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16: 888-971-SAGE, 888-971-7243, Larry Elder, Salem News Channel. Now, Kamala Harris, of course, she has a plan for the midterms. Number 48.
17: I'll speak for myself. None of us achieve success without that level of profound support and reinforcement.
18: Yes, yes.
17: Right? Around not only a memory of legacy and the path on which you stand that was was charted long before you, but also giving you some sense of pride in what can be the destiny and was the destiny that so many fought for.
18: Yeah.
17: Right?
18: Yeah.
16: We need an interpreter. Let me hear it again.
17: I'll speak for myself. None of us.

0: with SRN News. I'm Keith Peters in Washington. The Defense Department has decided to stop appointing civilians as tenured faculty at U.S. military academies. Secretary Pete Hegseth signed a memo Tuesday outlining the change, saying he wanted to refocus these institutions on war fighting. Hegseth argues that civilian academic norms have diluted a focus on military readiness. The Supreme Court will let President Trump's administration resume deporting people to countries other than their own for now while the justices consider whether the policy is legal. The High Court said Tuesday it will hear arguments in the case. The order lifts for now an appeals court decision that found migrants must have a chance to object. On Wall Street, the Dow down by 131 points, the Nasdaq dropped 22. More details at srnnews.com.
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10: Tonight, expect mainly cloudy skies with a low of 73. Tomorrow will bring a mix of clouds and sun, along with a chance of thunderstorms in the afternoon. The high will reach 88. Tomorrow night, there may be scattered thunderstorms early, then clouds will gradually clear up. It'll be humid with a low of 75. That's your AccuWeather forecast. I'm meteorologist Jason Caterina for AM 860, The Answer.
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11: When we were everyone, we were more than just a slide.
1: Welcome back, America. I'm Hugh Hewitt. It's Abdul El Sayed Day on this Tuesday. As September winds down, I just want to catch everyone up in advance of the October campaign onslaught of ads. This is what we've got to date. Cut number 27 of Abdul El Sayed.
11: Are you in favor of public ownership models like the one Bernie introduced?
12: So I want to actually take it a step further.
11: Okay.
12: I agree that we need public ownership, but I also agree that we need some system of public control.
11: Yeah.
12: Like, what is the point of democracy if it's not to protect us?
1: Okay. Nobody quite knows what that means, public ownership model. I think it just means communism, but you decide. Remember, there's also the absurd part of the Abdul El Sayed that we've grown to know and love. Cut number 28 is Blues Cruise cringe video.

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11: Welcome back, America. I'm Hugh Hewitt on Abdul El Sayed Day. I'm joined by David Drucker, Bloomberg opinion contributor. Hello, David. Welcome to Abdul El Sayed Day, where Generalissimo is giving me 79 clips of Abdul El Sayed. You happen to walk into the room when we come up to the Jesse Waters interview. So I'm going to play a clip for you and have you comment. Cut number 35, Jesse and Abdul.
12: We're all good. You also said your point. Jesse, let me just answer the question. To your answer point, it, how many do we have? Fewer when we had INS. To your answer,
13: we had exactly.
12: Fewer when we had INS. So INS worked a lot better.
13: Abdul, listen, we had twice as many illegals
12: we had INS. So to your argument.
13: You have to have the manpower to do it.
12: If you want to do that correlation, We have ICE now, and we have far,

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1: This is Albert Moeller for townhall.com. 25 years after 9/11, the Americans and the British are still wrestling with the big challenge we face and a crucial question. Is the big challenge Islam or Islamism? The Economist magazine recently published a notable cover story where they argued, and I quote, "Islam poses no serious danger, but Islamism and the fear of Islam do." Then they argue Islam is not a threat, but Islamism is. They define it as a fringe ideology in Islam, the belief that government and society should be guided by Islamic principles. The problem for that theory is that central to Islam, not just Islamism, but Islam, is the combination of Islam as a religion and a government. It's not a peripheral idea to Islam. It's not a misreading. It's in the Quran. When you look at Islam, you're looking at a civilizational project. You are looking at a civilizational challenge. And quite honestly, we had better recognize it as such.
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5: Welcome back, America. I'm Hugh Hewitt, joined now by Byron York, senior political correspondent for the Washington Examiner, Fox News contributor. Byron, welcome to Abdul El Sayed Day here on the Hugh Hewitt Show. I'm just playing audio and getting comments. 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
6: 9/11 scarred our country in profound ways, but what we did after 9/11 scarred millions of other people.
5: When all we right, talk about Byron, what do you think of that?
7: Well, first of all, I just want to say that I'm honored to appear on Abdul El Sayed Day. And, you know, when I woke up this morning, I had no idea that this honor was awaiting me today, which is one of the great things about life. You just never know.
5: Yep.
7: Look, the idea of equalizing what was done, you know, what was done on 9/11 by Al-Qaeda and what was done afterwards by the United States and other Western powers is just absolutely offensive. Now, you can have, as I do, a lot of questions about the way we, the United States, went about retaliating for 9/11. Of course, some of the objections might be that we weren't, you know, tough enough. But the idea of equating these two things is absolutely outrageous.
5: I agree. Okay, cut 59 on reparations for Byron York.
8: I've thought a lot about the challenges. I have read my history. When it comes to black communities in Michigan, when it comes to black communities in America, there are unpaid debts that have long since come due that we are unwilling to acknowledge, let alone pay down. And I understand that we need leaders who are going to understand those debts and address them. But the question for me is, within my power, have I done my best? And I would challenge people to look at my history and say, yeah, that man hasn't done everything he could around the problems he says he cares about.
5: All right, Byron, reparations. What do you think?
7: Well, if he's talking about reparations for slavery, and there's been no sort of payment for that, there was a really big war. And between 500 and 750,000, those numbers are off the top of my head, but I think they're right. People died in the Civil War to resolve this political impasse that could not be resolved peacefully.

0: general election because nobody wants to lose.
1: Here's an anecdote that Axios talked about. We put up in the screen. Sam Forstag, a progressive House candidate in Montana who rallied with AOC in May en route to winning the Democratic primary, suggested that he doesn't want her to campaign for him in the conservative state for the general election. Forstag has scrubbed Ocasio-Cortez's endorsement from his campaign's website. It's like, AOC, who's that?
2: Yeah. I've never heard of her.
0: Yeah, John, Montana is the giveaway there. They like guns in Montana. They actually like freedom in Montana. And AOC might be great for the 5% of Montana that is DSA or less. In a primary, she is great. In a general election, in any red state, in a lot of blue states, she is poison. And therefore, when we get into the Democratic primary, it's just going to be very interesting to see whether or not the Democratic primary voter realizes what a liability she is in a general election. I don't know that they will. They love her on the stump when you're a lefty, not when you get anywhere near a real election.
1: Yeah, I mean, it's kind of like Hassan Piker in El Sayed, right? You know, bring him in for the primary. Now, who is he? Never heard. Some streamer from California. So there's indications that AOC is going to run for Schumer's seat in 2028, which I guess would probably be a good fit for her because she's got home state appeal.
0: I think she could win that, but I'm a firm believer, John, that when the door is open for you to get a presidential nomination, you go for it because it doesn't come around. Other people have their flares go up. Every people get to go around the moon. So she's got one shot, which is to go right now. President Trump has called into question her ability to do interviews, to do debates, to do speeches, and I think he's right. But nevertheless, that window is open, that door is open. Why go to the Senate and be the youngest person in the Senate for the next 15 years? Why not go for the presidency? Because you've got your shot. The Senate will be there if you don't make it.
1: Well, there's always 2032. She's still pretty young and has an opportunity to brush up on foreign policy before she has to make any speeches, too. Hugh, always good to catch up with you. Thank you so much.
0: I would say to John, it will take her a lot longer than between now and 32 to brush up on her foreign policy because she's starting from negative 100. Let me tell you about Americans for Prosperity, one of our great sponsors. 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
0: Welcome back, America. I'm Hugh Hewitt. Don't forget, on the Salem News Channel, Larry Elder follows me immediately. 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All you have to do, it's called Fast TV, Pluto, Samsung, Amazon Prime, you name it, we're there. 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Love being up at Talk Erie last week and 1530 a.m. Thank you, Erie, for receiving me so warmly. And I love being on 106.7, the right talk for Las Vegas. We've got the Borg from east to west. And every day, 3 to 6, where I'm carried live. Some places I'm tape delayed, but the Salem News Channel, always 3 to 6. Go and find us on all the places that you have Fast TV. Let me remind you, andrewandtodd.com, 888-1172. 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They are the people that you need to work with if you're buying a house, refinancing a house, thinking about getting a second house, you want a vacation home, or mom and or dad, or you're a senior citizen and you want a reverse mortgage and get money out of your house but never make another mortgage payment. 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I'm Hugh Hewitt.
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13: With SRN News, I'm John Scott. President Trump hosting tech executives at the White House as they signed a document to agree on AI, artificial intelligence standards. More from Laura Winters.
14: The president standing outside the White House, surrounded by House Speaker Mike Johnson, Elon Musk, Meta's Mark Zuckerberg, and AI leaders as he speaks with reporters about the new agreement.
15: I believe they're going to be used for the good, and when they're not, we're going to be able to nab them. But there's going to be a tremendous self-policing aspect.
14: President Trump is also gearing up to name an AI czar. Laura Winters reporting.
13: Americans' confidence in the economy sank to the lowest level in more than a decade this month as prices remain elevated and wages stagnate amid the ongoing Iran war. The Conference Board reporting its Consumer Confidence Index tumbled 6.7 points to 81.9 in September, down from 88.6 in August. That's the lowest reading in the board survey since April 2014. Former special counsel Jack Smith spent more than 4 hours testifying on Capitol Hill.
16: Former special counsel Jack Smith was grilled by Republicans on Capitol Hill Tuesday during his testimony before the Senate Judiciary Committee.
17: I made those decisions without regard to President Trump's political association, activities, beliefs, or candidacy in the 2024 presidential election.
16: Republicans have long maintained Smith used possibly illegal tactics while investigating President Trump's alleged efforts to challenge the results of the 2020 election. In his opening statement, Smith said the charges against President Trump were the result of the evidence. That's politics. I'm Brad Siegel.
13: A former American Idol contestant convicted of murdering his wife in Ohio. A jury found Caleb Lynn guilty of killing his wife, Ashley, in their Tipp County home earlier this year. This is SRN News. Is your church multi-generational?
18: According to a new poll from Lifeway Research, 78% of America's Protestant pastors say yes, their congregation includes active members from all generations. 91% of the folks in the pew agree. The survey also found that the larger a church is, the more likely it is that a pastor reports it is multi-generational. Younger clergymen are also more likely to tell Lifeway that their congregation has good representation across all age groups. Michael Harrington reporting.
13: A decision by the city council in eastern Germany to halt the laying of memorial plaques to honor Holocaust victims has sparked outrage. Lawmakers in Heidenau, southeast of Dresden, have voted to end the practice of laying the engraved brass plaques featuring the names of Holocaust victims onto sidewalks, often in place of cobblestones and near the homes where they once lived. This is SRN News. Wall Street is closing lower as bond yields climb.
19: Stocks fell as Treasury yields hit fresh multi-year highs. Bank shares slid with Goldman Sachs, J.P. Morgan Chase, and Bank of America among those leading the decline. A sharp drop in the Conference Board's Consumer Confidence Index for September added to the downward pressure. At the closing bell, the Dow Jones Industrial Average lost 131 points to 51,349. The S&P 500 slid 12 points to 7,670, and the NASDAQ lost 22 points, closing at 26,797. With your market recap, I'm Sarah Lee Kessler.
13: The MacArthur Foundation announced the 20 members of its 2026 fellowship class, the awardees receiving $800,000 over the next 5 years in recognition of their exceptional creativity. These are commonly known as genius grants. More details at srnnews.com.
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23: Overnight, expect considerable cloudiness with a low temperature of 73. Tomorrow, Wednesday, will bring humid conditions with a mix of clouds and sunshine. There is a chance of a thunderstorm in the afternoon with a high of 87. Tomorrow night, there may be a thunderstorm in some areas early, then skies will gradually clear with lingering humidity. The overnight low will be 75. That's your AccuWeather forecast. I'm meteorologist Jason Caterina for AM 860, The Answer.
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7: I really do hope it's somebody we want to see. But you know what? Son of a gun. Shout out to my little friend!
24: AI, we talked about it the other day. It went on a rampage at Stanford University. Did you hear about this? Of course you did. Is it a big story? I don't know. I don't really have an underlying thing about it. I just find it interesting. I find it interesting in a weird kind of way. This is where you get to see my personality. Different than normal. Yeah, see, their AI went on a rampage and went, when they talk about the singularity, it's when AI goes, I recognize what's going on here, and now I'm going to give it my own spin. It becomes sentient. It's now on its own. It's human. It's human. Welcome, people. Kevin Jackson's who you're listening to, The Kevin Jackson Show. KJRadio.com, 844-551-8255. Yeah, it's gone sentient. And what it did is it swapped races. And I heard, I don't know, you guys know more about it. I don't research stories like this. I just go off the headlines. And I heard that it swapped races, and it made somebody who was skinny fatter, fat skinny. I don't know which, but either way, it's telling, right? If it made skinny people fat, maybe Stanford AI likes the thicker girls. You know what I mean? Think the thicker people. If it made fat people skinny, well, then is it fat shaming? See, me personally, I don't care. If AI decided to change the brochure and it took out a white dude and supplanted it with an Asian guy or whatever, I really don't care. If that's Stanford's deal, fine. You know, maybe they were trying to sell it to an Asian audience. You know, that's what they tell you all the time. Know your audience. Yeah. So the AI went, well, this is going to be presented to the Chi-Coms or Joe Biden and Hunter Biden's business partners or Gavin Newsom's, handlers or, what's his name? Swalwell's handlers, Fang Fang. I don't know. Maybe that's what it was going to do. So it decided, you know what? When in Beijing. But for me, I got to tell you, when I heard about it, I was like, did it edit out the black folks? Is this the Jetsons? Is this the Jetsons? Because there was no black people in the future in the Jetsons. There was his dog, Elroy. Daughter, Judy. Jane, his wife. Me, George Jetson. Jetson didn't have any black friends. It wasn't George Jefferson Jetson. Anyway, I'm surprised, honestly, when I heard the story. I'll tell you what went through my mind. When is Crump going to wage a lawsuit? Crump is the new Johnny Cochran. He's not even, because Johnny wasn't a race pimp. He was a high dollar attorney for the right reasons, but Crump is a race pimp. He just goes where he can. It doesn't even have, the story doesn't have to make sense. Like this black dude that got killed with his white friends. And Crump's over there going, yeah, somebody got to pay for this because these boys all got together like teenagers do. And then there was a tragedy. And when there's a tragedy involving a black child, somebody got to pay. And I'm going, wow, you know, kind of sounds like an accident to me. You know, let me tell you, it's easy to think you can take control of nature. There was a dude, I didn't know the guy, but he was a pretty good football player is what I heard. And some kids got swept out in a, what do they call it? The current, that riptide. And this guy went out to save them, big black dude, saving two white kids. And he drowned, the black dude drowned. Now, Crump would be like, them white kids kill that brother. They saw him coming. You know, I mean, I don't know what they would say, but he'd say something stupid. And so anyway, this guy drowns. And the reason why he drowned, he kept trying to swim against the tide. He doesn't know when you're in a riptide, you got to go perpendicular. Not in parallel, you go perpendicular. Maybe he flunked geometry, I don't know. But you're never going to outswim a riptide. It is fast. So anyway, he drowned. So this black kid drowned, Crump showed up. Another whole other thing. But here's my point. When they edited out, and I don't know what it was, from what I hear, they edited out a Hispanic dude and put in a black woman. Now, the question that Crump, because you think, okay, Kevin, see, no, you got it wrong, Kevin. Crump can't call on this one because they edited out a Hispanic dude and they put in a black woman. But since we're going to play this game, since y'all have tested me, you're trying to see what I know. Let me just say this. Was the black woman fat? Exactly. Was she a leftist? Because if she was a fat leftist woman like Tish or Fonnie Willis, I mean, what's her name, Fonnie? If she was a black woman like that, Crump would have a case. Yeah. Think about it. I know you want to dismiss it. Use a little logic. Now, I heard AI turned a Hispanic male into a black woman. Again, I don't know if she's fat, skinny, pretty, mulatto, octoroon. What was she? But into a black woman. But I also heard somebody was made either skinny or fat. Now, y'all know more about it than I do because I did not look at this story. But I found it interesting because, see, we're now at a point where, you know, the AI is going, I don't know. Let me think about it. Do we want to be woke? How woke do we need to be? Does this black woman need to be handicapped? Does she need to be one of Kevin's Guatemalan midgets? Where do we need to take this? I don't know. Oh my gosh, indecision. And the other AIs are going, indecision much, AI? I don't know what they use, but it is not a very good, you know, they probably don't want to brag too much about it. Yeah, you don't want to be, that was Grok. That wasn't us over at chat. Chat's like, it wasn't us. I think check Perplexity. Maybe it was Perplexity. No, I think it was Seed Ants. Have you seen they got the new GPT out? Have you tried a GPT-6? My son loves it. I haven't played around with it because we're playing around with the other ones. I made videos and stuff. By the way, I mentioned to you guys about Talon. Talon Project Inc., INC. Check it out. If you got a few shekels put together, go there, donate, because we are trying to make an epic film. Epic. This deserves a lot of time and attention. So let's hope you'll do it. Anyway, we do have a lot to talk about. I don't even know where. Look, I'm hearing that MAGA's dead. Donald Trump's polling numbers are super low. Democrats are doing so great. Yeah. And, you know, why should Republicans even bother to show up? And I want to talk about that a little bit. Most of you know my story. I grew up poor, lost my mom before I turned 5. My father was in San Quentin prison most of my life. I faced odds that could have broken some people, but I learned how to overcome tragedy because of America. I feel compelled to help create a generation of young people who know how to overcome hardship and who express true love for this country. I also want to strengthen every American who feels forgotten or abandoned. But this is not about me. It's about you, because you're the heart of the show. Your stories, your resilience, your quiet patriotism. My role is to bring honest takes on politics and culture to spark hope and real conversations. 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
32: What China is doing in Iran could be stopped. The president should not be fetting and praising Xi. He should be telling him, knock it off.
33: As Trump wines and dines President Xi at the White House, he has a choice to make. Once again, bend the knee to the CCP or to stand up to Xi.
24: Welcome back, folks. So, President Trump, as you know, hosted Xi. And what's funny is 11 years to the day, Barack Obama had hosted Xi. Oh, funny. So Bernie Sanders posted a meme and it said, all these 5 billionaires sitting with Trump and President Xi from China. 5 billionaires. And he posted 4 times about how the oligarchs are taking over and they're sitting with the president and the president of China. And then somebody posted a meme that said, hey, Bernie, here's Barack Obama sitting with the president of Qi with five billionaires. How many posts did you make? Zero. See, that's the stuff you got to know. Zero. Bernie said nothing. I always joke, it used to be the millionaires and the billionaires, and now it's just the billionaires, because Bernie is now a millionaire. And you know what Bernie learned about his million? Bernie learned that $1 million sounds like a lot of money until you get yourself a few fancy cars, you get yourself a house, and in his case, a couple of houses, and you got to take care of now a wife that is used to the good life and kids that want something from you and a bunch of other suckers around you that are takers. And Bernie's going, you know what? I can no longer criticize the millionaires. Funny how things work when it hits you or when you qualify for it. See, it was easy for Bernie when he was not making any money to talk about the millionaires and the billionaires, but now he's a millionaire, so he's excluded himself. No sense me talking about me. No, it's those other guys. They're the mean guys. Now, did Bernie earn his millions so that he could buy his big house and his fat little beach house? In all those cars and all the things that he does. What a pimp. I mean, what a racket. The millionaires and the billionaires. All these guys complaining. Donald Trump, and Donald Trump's hanging out with all these. Donald Trump, and why would he dare do it? And then every single one of them gets slapped in the face. Barack Obama did it. Where were you? What'd you say? They were all around. Bernie was around. What was her name? Elizabeth Pocahontas Warren. She was around. We're going to keep playing this clip. You'll see. They're all chiming in. Now, this is Fox News, so we're going to get, forget his name, but he's one of the hosts, and he's going to chime in with a little bit of it. And he's talking about Gavin Newsom hanging out with Qi. It's funny how Chuck Schumer has been to China, pictured with Qi and all the other Chinese there. They've arranged to meet with all these different Chinese delegations, but let Donald Trump bring a head of state, and you would think that the dude said he wanted to go kill widows and orphans.
2: This is actually pretty consistent for Trump. He loves dictators, and he loves the power that Xi Jinping represents. And I think this is the president really saying to the leader of China, don't hurt me. You know, I just want to just honor you in every way I possibly can.
4: Kind of funny to listen to a power-hungry communist like Elizabeth Warren pretend that not everybody in Washington loves the idea of power, wants more power. They're all power-starved. Let's be honest about that. The typical fake outrage, though, from a political party that has aligned itself with the Chinese communists for years, which is why it's so funny to listen to Democrats complain about this. The CCP funds some of the party's biggest names, as we know, millions in political donations to Newsom, Kamala Harris, other leading California politicians. They continue to find the story over and over again. The CCP knows how to get its money to the Democrat Party, a CCP-linked family that worked with Fang Fang, Eric Swalwell's honeypot, I should say. What's behind that CBS Sacramento story right there on the screen? The same people screaming about Xi Jinping's red carpet treatment, which is simply Trump's negotiating tactic, by the way. Yeah, you got to grease people up. You bring them in, you're trying to get something out of them. You got to play really nice. These same people have been juiced by the Chinese for years. And as Trump begins negotiations on China's support for Iran, because remember, Trump has been dismantling this new Axis power that China and Russia and Iran are all a part of. He's been dismantling that whole structure for the last 2 years. And also with the race for AI, they got a lot of stuff to talk about. Xi today downplaying the highly adversarial nature of our relationship. China is honestly more of an enemy than actually just a competitor, which is what we say they are. Xi downplaying the moves that the CCP has been making against the U.S. for decades, claiming that he believes the U.S. and China should have a respectful, competitive relationship.
10: We do not need to avoid mentioning competition, but our competition should be a healthy one and should be kept within bounds. It should be a race of catching up with one another, not a wrestle in which one either wins or loses.
24: two-faced Democrats. That's all they are, two-faced. You know, did Trump does something? Yeah, why? Oh, you know, Barack Obama did. Okay, it doesn't matter. It was different times. The hypocrisy is boundless. And here's what's funny about it. Chinese are funding all of them. Joe Biden, Hunter Biden, all of them. It is so easy to get the left to turn. It takes a little bit of money. And the only sad part about it, if the Chinese were using their money, I wouldn't really care. I mean, I'd still care because I think you should be pro-America. But, you know, I get mad when it's our money. And what's interesting to me is we have no recourse. It isn't like we go over there and we say, okay, look, we're going to open companies here and we're going to infiltrate your companies and we're going to try to dumb down your kids and make your boys emasculated. Look, China, you handle your scandal. Leave us alone, we leave you alone. But they aren't going to do it. Not as long as there are leftists around, because there's always somebody ready to sell us out. That's what you'll learn if you haven't already. There's somebody on the left who's ready to sell you out. You can't tell them your secrets. You can't tell them let them see the deep recesses of your soul. They will use it against you every time. They'll use it as a bargaining chip for themselves. You never let a leftist know what you're up to, what you're doing, how well you're doing, how well you do it, a schedule that you do it on, nothing. You don't want them to know anything about you. They say, Kevin, so how's it going? You know, don't give any answers. Be very vague. Because the minute you tell them something, they're scheming. How can I get it? How can I leverage them? They're not givers. So we played the mashup just to show you that President Trump meets with a head of state. Who doesn't do that? Remember when Barack Obama, I think he met with a terrorist, and everybody's like, oh, we meet with a terrorist. And he said, look, I had no problem with it. I can be honest. I can honestly tell you, I was like, you know what? He's exactly right. We got to give these people have a chance to get back. We don't know what the media is really saying, what the truth is about them.
31: He's putting an end to identity politics.
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1: With SRN News, I'm John Scott. President Trump has wrapped up the Artificial Intelligence Summit at the White House. He and House Speaker Mike Johnson hosting Elon Musk, the heads of Anthropic, OpenAI, NVIDIA, and others as fears grow over the rapid advancement of AI. The president touted a document signed by the tech leaders that lays out a series of safety commitments around the advancement of AI. A dozen states across the Midwest, Plains, and Southwest under a flood watch. Tropical moisture from Hurricane Polo fueling the flood threat through Wednesday in the Southwest and Central U.S. And across Texas, the Southern Plains, and the Midwest, moisture from Tropical Storm Rachel is pushing the flood threat late Wednesday through Friday. Southern Arizona police dismissing a new ransom note in the kidnapping case of 84-year-old Nancy Guthrie. The mother of today's show host, Savannah Guthrie, has been missing now since early February. This is SRN News.
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14: Tonight, expect a significant amount of cloud cover with a low of 73. Moving into Wednesday, you can anticipate humid conditions with a mix of clouds and sunshine. There's a chance of a thunderstorm popping up in the afternoon as temperatures reach a high of 87. Wednesday night might see some scattered thunderstorms early on, giving way to breaking clouds and continued humidity with a low of 75. That's your AccuWeather forecast. I'm meteorologist Jason Caterina for AM 860, The Answer.
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24: 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Man, because there's always hidden dangers, right? Like the racism that you supposedly have that you don't know that you have. It's a hidden danger. It could sneak up on you at any minute, like Tourette's. You could start singing old Negro spirit. Swinger, old sweet cherry. Oh, what was that? What was I doing? You passed out for a little while there, Martha. Oh, welcome to Kevin Jackson's. 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If you know podcasters who want to be in the business, have them contact us. If you know people who want to market their book, have them contact us. Contact me personally. I'll put them in touch with my son. He will get them matriculated. We are trying to do things to get messages out. If you think you've got a podcast and you're spending a couple grand a month, I'm gonna save you some time and energy. You're not gonna make any money. You gotta get the dollars out of it. $500 a month, and we get you as a podcaster. You have a media kit. We drive traffic to you. It is amazing what we do for you because we want your word, your message to get out. We don't do it for any lefties. You gotta pass the litmus test. You pass it. $500. It replaces producers. It replaces social media. All of it. Just add water. Poof, you're done. So consider that. And then with books, same thing. We're calling it Beacon Book Club. And we will have authors come on and they will, you know, read from their story, excerpts, talk about it, etc. So we'll be doing artist introductions, things like that. But right now it's just everybody's coming to you. Kevin, will you market my book for free? Kevin, for free, free, free, free, free. Please, please. No. I did it for enough people already that, okay, everybody, you got grandfather, congratulations. After that, no, it taxes our staff and we do a lot. If when you upload your book, let me tell you what happens. When you upload your book, we look at the artwork, we read the book, if you allow us to, and then we build an entire marketing campaigns around pushing the book out, including featured, if it deserves it, once it gets a certain number of links, downloads, we feature it and so on. It is a tremendous opportunity. $500. You don't have to sell a lot of books to make that back. If you're selling a book for $25, almost $20 is profit. But let's say it's $15 just for the sake of discussion. The likelihood of you getting your $500 back after a month or certainly a month and a half is pretty good. Now, some people will get it sooner, but that's still pretty good. And let me just say this, the average book, self-published book, 525 copies. That's all it sells. To get picked up by a big publisher, you got to have something. You got to be able to tell them, I got a big group of people that are ready to read my book. Look at my website. Look at what I do. And we build it all. Poof. Companies are contacting us out the wazoo. I don't know if you know where the wazoo is, but it's not a pretty place. Anyway, they're contacting us and they're saying, hey, we are you guys having a special for digital? It's not special. It's just published pricing, but it's better than anything out there. And as I remind people all the time, Google and Meta are never going to speak to you. I'm sorry to bust your bubble. Zuckerberg ain't going to call and say, hey, listen, I appreciate that $25,000 a month you put up on our site. You're a little fish in a very, very large pond. My kid took a picture of me in a palm of a hand, and I can't get it out of my mind, and it's Freudianly slipping on me the whole time. Hey, did you know there was a trans metal count? You know what I'm saying? I mean, like gold, silver, bronze, whatever. Yeah. There are people keeping up with this. And these are people that have run in World Cups and, you know, whatever, the hot pole vaulters, long jumpers, all of it. All of it's starting to be dominated by these men. And it's reported that the trans community has, and I'm using their words, stolen almost 2,300 gold medals from women and goyles, that's girls, goyles in the U.S. I bet you're like me and you stop every now and then and you say to yourself, how does this crazy stuff happen? What world? I mean, did we wake up like Rip Van Winkle and go, whoa, wait a minute, where am I? There's a lady, she's on a school board. No, she's a parent. And she comes to talk to a school board. I got to let you listen to this because she's so spot on. And her frustration is real. But what I want you to understand is this is the average Joe woman. This is not some runway model. This isn't I'm going to fashion week. This isn't that top 2-3% of the crazy world that doesn't, you know, understand what exists. It's not the bottom 10% that, you know, doesn't get it. They're detached. You know, there's a group of those that we're never going to understand. They will never understand the world as we see it. And then there's people like this woman who represent easily 60% of the people in the country.
11: Hello, everyone. I've been coming here for 5 years now, and I was going to talk to you about some practical things that I thought you could change about 3210. But I've changed my mind. I've been really confused over the last 5 years as to why we spend 45 minutes to an hour of every public meeting talking about how great everyone is and how great everything is in the schools. And now I've figured it out. I figured it out because all these people came here to defend you all from hurtful words. This is obnoxious. Let me just say, there is one goal for the educational system. It should be to prepare children to enter careers, to be productive members of society. It is not a counseling session. It is not a self-help area. It is not somewhere to find yourself. And we should not be led by the children, for goodness sake. The children are called dependents for a reason. They depend on us who have fully developed brains. You cannot feel your way through life. The issues that we are talking about, we are bringing you statistics. We are talking about scholastics. We are talking about funding. We are talking about busing. We are talking about trying to figure out how to make our children be as successful as possible. And I am sure that that is your goal. And what we have been called tonight is what they're claiming that we're saying to children. We're having an adult conversation. There are not children in this room. We aren't going into the schools and calling them names. They call us Marxists and hateful and bigots. And-

0: be able to be innocent, to be able to enjoy childhood and not know all of the drama and all of the difficulties in adult life. That is what we want. We want our children to be able to read and write and to think for themselves. And we demand that the children who fear God are protected in your schools.
1: The applause was added to that clip. Could she not be more spot on? This woman was on fire. And the thing about it, she didn't need any notes. When I'm talking to you, I don't need notes about what's bothering me. God. You come here and all you guys want to hear is how great things are. You don't want to hear the tough words. You don't, people here to protect you from it. You guys are doing such a great job. You're protecting the LGBT, and what you're doing for the trans kids is amazing. And oh my gosh. And this woman's like, are you kidding? You think that's, let me tell you something. And I'm warning everybody listening to this. If your kids and grandkids are going through this, my kids are going to eat you alive. My grandkids are going to eat your kids alive, because they are not going to be taught that to care about that nonsense. And if you think society is going to be like, oh my God, okay, go to Unified Solutions America, look at the trail of tears of companies that have implemented these policies, and you know what's happening to them? They're dying. Nike, let me tell you, Converse was the brand. Nike is the brand for a lot of kids. In a decade, you're not going to know who Nike is. I'm just using them as an example. I don't care what they do with their policies. I'm just saying. Anybody following this nonsense that this woman is identifying, you're a dinosaur, you're a dead man walking. Short break, we'll be back.
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2: Ronald Reagan understood that freedom sometimes requires more than quiet diplomacy. It requires moral clarity. On June 12, 1987, standing before the Brandenburg Gate in a divided Berlin, Reagan issued a direct challenge to Soviet leader Mikhail Gorbachev. "Mr. Gorbachev, tear down this wall." The Berlin Wall was more than concrete and barbed wire. It represented a system that restricted movement, divided families, and denied millions the freedoms Americans often take for granted. Reagan refused to treat that division as permanent. He understood that free nations must be willing to identify the difference between liberty and oppression, and have the courage to say so. 2 years later, the Berlin Wall fell. Freedom survives when people refuse to accept tyranny as inevitable. So when freedom is challenged today, will we have the courage to defend it with the same clarity?
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7: I need to give a shout out to my sugar mama, Ruth. I got a packet that I needed to mail out to her, and been so busy with Melissa being sick and my son trying to get him transitioned, not into becoming another, into becoming a girl, but transitioned into a job. And, you know, he's had issues where we've been really trying to get him focused. And of course, there's travel and life, etc. But Ruth, I have not forgotten you, my lovely lady. And your beautiful daughters and granddaughters. And I'm telling you, I'm going to do something special for you. I don't know what it is. I just got to get it figured out. I still got a letter on my desk that was supposed to go out to you on your birthday. And that's going to come up here pretty soon. So I'm going to prep for that so I can make sure you get something very special. And for all the other folks out there that do things for us, the Backstage Club is still in existence. And in fact, it's going to be highlighted. And I'm going to start depositing things in it. Chris, is the new website's coming up. My son's overseeing that project as well as making these crazy videos of me that we're going to feature. He's getting into the... And here's the thing. My wife and I were like, we want him to figure out what he enjoys doing at 20 years old. I don't want him to spend 30 years just, you know, doing something because it's by the book. I want him to find out what he likes to do, and we encourage him to do it. And of course, he needs to be successful at it. So he's going to have to earn it. Anyway, glad you guys are here. We just played a clip at the end of the last segment of a lady going into a school board meeting, and what she said didn't just apply to the school board. She says, you're supposed to be preparing students for life. Let me ask you, parents, what are you supposed to be doing? Preparing your children for life. And see, that's the big arc. The arc of you as a parent is you prepare your kids for life. And then everything in between are the little mini arcs, right? You send them to daycare. You gotta supervise the daycare to make sure they are doing their part. You send them to kindergarten. You gotta supervise kindergarten. Now, I'm not saying be a helicopter parent. I'm saying you gotta be involved in your kid's life. You send them to baseball or, you know, football, some sport, because that little mini arc, M-I-N-I, mini arc, is an arc that's preparing them for life. Kindergarten is preparing them through Montessori. How do you get along with people, etc. Sports is preparing them on how to win, how to lose, and how to do so with grace and dignity, and so on. And it's also preparing them that things take hard work. If you're going to be good at it, it's also preparing them for, you know what, I'm not good at this. I don't like it. I'm not naturally gifted, etc. So every little thing is a mini arc preparing your son or your daughter for life. And it's iterative. Every single interaction, every child that they choose to play with, every friend that they befriend, every parent that you parent, every, you know, scolding that they get, every meal that's prepared or not prepared, one that you buy, clothes that are made, clothes that are bought, every little piece of it is a learning session that does what? Have I given any hints? Prepares your child for life. Schools, prepare your child for life. Coaches, we think, oh, my coach is coaching. He coaches my son for baseball. No, he isn't. He coaches your son or your daughter or whatever for whatever sport they're not going to be the biggest success in that sport. The very few are going to make it into that 0.001% that goes pro. They're coaching your child for life. Everybody, you get a tutor. They're not just tutoring your child in math or science or whatever. They're tutoring your child for life to understand that you don't know everything. You may have to rely on experts, and that, you know what? You're not good at first, but you get better. And if you stay with it, everything is a lesson. Does it make sense? Of course it does. It does. And I'm going to tell you something. Most of us, we've never thought of it that way. We think, oh, I send my kid to school. My kid's going there to get educated. Your kid is not there to learn math and science. Your kid is there to get prepared for life. The majority of the things that you learned in high school, you don't even use to the, you know, in other words, they taught you writing. Did you learn how to write in high school? Did you learn math in high school? Did you learn the things that you use? No, you learned the basics. And you know where you learned all that other stuff was in life. They gave you a foundation. That's it. And you know what the people are doing right now in school? They are not giving these kids a foundation. And the parents that want to understand it, they're Marxists or they're hateful, as that lady said, and they're bigoted because they don't want to focus on the little percentage of weirdos that are going to your sons or daughters' schools that want to, you know, dye their hair purple and pretend they're something else. And the schools want to feel good because they're failures in actually giving your children that preparation for life. So they blame you and say you're the problem because you won't let us entertain these freaks. And the woman goes on, she says, you brag about your graduation when you know 50% of the people can't even pass the test. What the teachers are doing and the education system, and I use my finger quotes, is doing is they're saying, we know we failed, so we're going to shift it. We're going to pretend that there's a new measuring stick. And the new measuring stick is, how silly can we make your kids? How much can we indulge their idiocy? And the woman explained it. You want to let children lead you. Well, guess what? If you're letting children lead you, you're an idiot. You should not be in charge, because I'm going to let you in on a little secret. Kids are stupid. Not just mine. All of them. I don't care if your kid is a prodigy on a piano. He's the next Picasso. He's a chess playing, you know, megala, whatever. He could beat Bobby Fischer. He's still stupid. He's going to do kid stuff. No matter what they're great at, they're stupid at life. They're stupid at being a human being. And it is your responsibility to make them smart. And it doesn't, I mean, yes, indulge their creativity. Indulge the thing that they're good at. But you know what they do on the left? They indulge them and they make them little megalomaniacs. They become so-called, look at me, I'm a child star. I'm a child this, I'm a prodigy, I'm a great football player, whatever. The best thing you can do, encourage your child to be the best they can be, and then ground them. Remind them that they are human beings, subject to the fallacies of all other human beings. But they can't lead. The problem in the black community, for example, too many kids are being forced to lead. They don't have their fathers, so the older brother or the older sister takes over. Mother's too busy doing something, so the older brother or the older sister takes over. Kids are leading kids, and they're seeing the example of what kids do when kids lead kids. And it's rare that you get one that really goes out there, works hard, comes back, cooks and cleans and does all that stuff, sacrifices where the family's really missing that. It's rare. And when that happens, that kid is special. But the majority of them are going to screw it up. And there's a reason why. One, they have not been prepared for life. And two, they're stupid because they're kids. And if you're out here going, well, Kevin, not my kid. My kid was very, well, you either have the exception or you're delusional. Because there's my son, when he hit 18, he's, yeah, I guess I'm technically, I'm a man. I go, no, you're a stupid kid coming into manhood. And I said, you want to know why? Because, and I explained the frontal lobe thing to him. I said, see, girls your age have no interest in you now because they understand you don't have a frontal lobe developed. You're just stupid. And I explained to him, and the joke for us became he'd do something stupid, and he'd look at me and go, I know, Dad, it's my frontal lobe. I go, yeah, yeah. Well, now he's about to turn 20, and he's getting a little bit of sanity. Is he there yet? Nope, nope. It isn't fully developed. But he's getting closer, and he's starting to get responsibility. And see, the difference, not the difference, what we are doing with this boy is we're saying, yeah, you're technically a man, but you ain't finished. So guess what? We're going to continue. And there's not going to be any bragging. You're going to have to learn it. When he comes to me, he's got concepts and stuff. Great. He goes, why didn't they teach us this in school, Dad? You know, this would make school boring. I mean, look at what I'm learning. I go, you're exactly right. You got a basis. That's what school was about. I said, do you remember these conversations? Oh, yeah, I do. Okay. See, frontal lobe. Now it's starting to sink in. But it takes a while. And that woman laid it out. She didn't lay it out just for school. She laid it out for everything. Every coach, every tutor, every mentor, every exemplar, whatever. Every single one of them is something that you need to make sure that the lesson is not the sport or the subject or whatever. It's prepare my child for life. If they're in there crying, when my son would cry when I would make him do math, and then he went back after COVID and he was a math whiz. He was like, oh, and I go, yeah, yeah, I didn't care about you crying, did I? Folks, I got to leave it there. Thanks for your participation.
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9: With SRN News, I'm John Scott. A flood watch in effect for a dozen states across the Midwest into the plains and Southwest. Tropical moisture from Hurricane Polo is fueling the flood threat through Wednesday in the Southwest and central U.S. and across Texas. The southern plains and Midwest, moisture from Tropical Storm Rachel is pushing the flood threat late Wednesday through Friday. President Trump hailing Tuesday's White House summit on artificial intelligence. The president and House Speaker Mike Johnson hosted Elon Musk and the heads of Anthropic, OpenAI, NVIDIA, and others as fears grow over the rapid advancement of AI.
10: They love our country, they love the world, and they came together and they did something that few people really, it's almost like a constitution in a way.
9: The president said AI is vital to American growth and pledged that artificial intelligence will henceforth be called super intelligence.
10: We've changed the name, Steve, officially to SI, okay? SI, like SI, SI, instead of AI.
9: House Speaker Mike Johnson said the agreement was voluntary. A 77-year-old man convicted of killing a woman with a hammer has become the 16th person executed this year in Florida. Curtis Wilkie Beasley received a lethal injection at Florida State Prison in Stark. He was convicted of killing Carolyn Montford at her home in South Orlando. The number of job openings fell slightly in August.
11: The Labor Department says 7.1 million jobs were available, which is fewer than expected. The number and rate of hires was little change at 5.2 million for the month. According to the JOLTS report, the number of total separations, including quits and layoffs, were unchanged. Healthcare and social services led the way with the most job postings in August. Bob Agner reporting.
9: This is SRN News. More bad news from Nigeria. Correspondent Michael Harrington with that report.
12: According to a study by the Religious Freedom Ministry, Equipping the Persecuted, Christians are being killed at a rate of one every 90 minutes this year in Nigeria. Muslim terror groups are to blame, with at least two operating in the country's northern region. ETP says there's been a surge in, quote, village raids, church burnings, targeted killings, abductions, the destruction of communities, and the long-term displacement of Christians. Michael Harrington reporting.
9: With the midterm elections looming, the Trump administration is highlighting its efforts to roll back transgenderism and the LGBT agenda in general. The Department of Health and Human Services is moving to end the practice of funding sex change operations on children. Medicaid and CHIP dollars can no longer be used to fund procedures that fail to meet the evidentiary standards set by the government. This is SRN News. A South Carolina man is heading to federal prison after turning an international flight into a real headache.
13: Prosecutors say 52-year-old Michael Shane Orndorff Jr. drank four large glasses of wine, got aggressive with crew members, stole another bottle, then reportedly pounded on the cockpit door and locked himself in the bathroom to drink it. The flight to South Korea was forced to land in Anchorage, and he has now been sentenced to 2 years behind bars. Turns out air rage comes with a pretty expensive layover. I'm Monica Delson.
9: Six Flags Magic Mountain retiring its famous X2 roller coaster amid lawsuits alleging serious brain injuries caused by the ride. The Southern California theme park announcing that it is permanently closing the ride after nearly 20 years. Six Flags recently settled a wrongful death lawsuit from the family of a 22-year-old man who died after riding the coaster in 2022. More details at srnnews.com.
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22: Overnight will bring considerable cloudiness with a low of 73. Wednesday is expected to be humid with periods of clouds and sunshine, featuring a chance of a thunderstorm in the afternoon with a high of 87. Wednesday night brings a chance of a thunderstorm early with clouds breaking later on while it remains humid and a low of 75. That's your AccuWeather forecast. I'm meteorologist Jason Caterina for AM 860, The Answer.
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24: I'll say what I want to say, and if the consequence of that is losing money, so be it.
25: My therapist says I have a preoccupation with vengeance. We'll see about that.
26: I really do hope it's somebody we want to see. But you know what? Son of a gun. Say hello to my little friend.
7: You don't buck Trump, and you don't buck MAGA. I don't care what people are telling you. Look, let me explain something to you. When the news cycle, you have a belief. You're like, okay, Trump is winning. We are winning. We beat him in 2024. We won the popular vote and the electoral vote, so we put that to bed. Kamala Harris is a joke, remains a joke. The Democrats have no leader. We have a absolute specific leader that runs by the acronym IDGAF. He goes out, he does what he's supposed to do. Is everything perfect? No, it wasn't for anybody, and it won't be for anybody else. He is the best president in modern history, if not the best in history. And everything that he touches is 80%, you know, on the 80-20 side, the 80% of the 80-20 rule. And it's easily, people can see it. Leftists are upset with themselves. They have no leader. They have no direction. They have no money. They have no trend line showing that they're good or whatever. But the minute somebody goes, well, Kevin, Harry Enten has a poll that says, and it's anti-Trump, or, oh, we're going to lose the midterms. We all, oh my gosh, well, maybe I'm wrong. I don't know. Maybe, you know, Kevin, I'm just getting to wonder if I'm here. Stop. Welcome, people. Kevin Jackson's who you're listening to. The Kevin Jackson Show. KJRadio.com, 844-551-8255. See, we've been taught. There's a part of us that when somebody goes, I don't know about that, you're like, what? Well, what? Because see, we want to learn. We're inquisitive. We're like, well, you've heard something different? Well, explain it to me. You know, make me believe it. I don't have a problem with that. As part of our nature, as free thinkers, as conservatives, as somebody, if I say, look, I think we're going to crush it in the midterms, and somebody goes, Kevin, I just don't believe it. I don't go, well, you're crazy. And you, oh, how dare you take, I don't take it personal. I go, well, explain yourself. Well, you know, Kevin, I was thinking such and such. And I go, okay, well, let me explain my side. And you know what's happened almost every time? Every time I explain myself, almost, the person goes, well, you know, Kevin, I really admire your optimism. And I mean, you make some great points. Now, let me tell you what doesn't happen. I don't go, wow, you know, that's a great point. You really made me think about it. The only thing that the only chance the Democrats have to win is cheating. Now, I get that one. Everybody goes, well, Kevin, I know he's cheating. And I always come back with this. Okay, great. So what has President Trump done? Is cheating the way it was done in the past? Is it going to be the same? And the short answer I can answer for everybody, no. He's attacked mail-in ballots. President Trump just came out the other day and said, we are going to increase all of our studies, you know, in other words, challenges to people that cheat, and more people are going to go to jail for election theft or electioneering than at any time. He's already put the, and I told you he would put the warning sign out on that. You're going to go to jail if you cheat. So then the Postal Service says, we're not delivering, and this is the Supreme Court, we're not delivering ballots on a federal election. We will not deliver ballots that don't, you know, that don't jive. So we have that. In other words, look at all the things. Now, people, well, Kevin, it's not fixed. Okay, great. I can't, I'm not going to deny that. But the question is it better? Let me ask you. Do the Democrats have access to as much money during this election cycle or not? Short answer, no. How much money that the Democrats have to spend in the primaries fighting each other, DSA to Democrat, which quite frankly is the same thing. They want to make a separation. How much money that they spend fighting each other, kicking their own butts, which is normally what we do. They spend a ton. Who's got more money? Now, the politics isn't about money, but who's got more? Now, we talk about momentum. I keep asking, who's the Democrat that can go somewhere and say, let me tell you what our policies are, and this is why we're kicking butt. Was it Pete Buttigieg at his most recent deal? Let me tell you what Democrats do. They get a bunch of students, they get a bunch of weirdos together in a room, and they go, yeah, look at us. And so they get a few hundred people together, and we go, oh my gosh, they've got momentum. Now, tell me anywhere that the Democrats can bring thousands. Any one person, any 10 people. You know what? They're so desperate, they can't even get Beyonce. They can't get Jay-Z. They can't get Bruce Springsteen to bring thousands of people together and anybody give a crap about their policies. And yet, you people go, Kevin, I'm scared. I don't know what's going on. The price of gasoline and all that. And don't miss, look, I'm not, I get it. We're all struggling. But let me tell you something. If we were one-trick ponies, I know it's the economy, stupid.
0: If we were one-trick ponies, if it was all about just that, and the fact that the mainstream media could tell you, the price of gasoline has got everybody upset. The price of food did this. Donald Trump did this. He said the wrong thing. He did this. He hosted Chi just like Obama. He's doing all the things just like other presidents. Look at him. He's a horrible person. He's Hitler. That's to say, well, the public hasn't awakened. Now, I will give you this. The leftist public is stupid. And there are a lot of them that are ISIS arresting people. And there's a lot of Karens out there and a lot of people spreading that. But let me tell you, there are a lot of people going, I'm glad they're arresting them. I'm glad that we're cleaning up the streets. They're thinking about other things besides, I just don't have a few dollars. Because let me tell you what's not going to happen in America. You're not going to see starving people. You're not going to see soup lines. You're not going to see all the things that the Democrats hope. And you know who's creating all these things? You know these leftist governors that will not reduce the price of gasoline? There's no reason for the price of gasoline to be where it is. None. It's blue state governors who have said, we're not dropping the price of gasoline. We're not dropping the price of food. We're not doing anything that's going to make President Trump's administration look as competent as it is. And you know what I see all the time? This is a reason why you don't want to vote Democrat. This is a reason why you don't want to vote Democrat. The negative about Trump, how much more negative can you get? Think about it. How much? I mean, oh, Donald Trump is Hitler. Donald Trump, he rapes babies. Donald Trump, he beats up on women. Donald Trump, they've said it all. What else can you say? Donald Trump is at rock bottom with the left. The only thing you can do with him is start looking at him and going, that didn't work out. That doesn't seem true. Anyway, we got to take a short break. We'll be back.
1: Most of you know my story. I grew up poor, lost my mom before I turned 5. My father was in San Quentin prison most of my life. I faced odds that could have broken some people, but I learned how to overcome tragedy because of America. I feel compelled to help create a generation of young people who know how to overcome hardship and who express true love for this country. I also want to strengthen every American who feels forgotten or abandoned. But this is not about me. It's about you, because you're the heart of the show. 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
0: People who have bucked Donald Trump, who have tried to make this man out to be a pariah, they've all proven that, I mean, there's a wasteland of them. They tell us MAGA's dead. They tell us, why are you wasting your time? Here, in fact, here's Marjorie Taylor Greene, turncoat skank. And she's talking to, she's at a leftist forum, because those are the people who will pay you handsomely. When I tell you, if I turned on you, then I wouldn't need a sugar mama, Ruth. I'm telling you right now, if I turned on this conservative movement, I'd be doing exactly what Marjorie Taylor Greene is doing. I'd be building my house in Costa Rica, millions of dollars. I'd have people giving me all kinds of goodies. Anyway, MTG, here's what she had to say.
27: I always felt like no matter who I voted for, I got George Bush and another foreign war. And here we are again. And it was Donald Trump, who I had listened to over and over again, campaigned with him all over the country, and had basically believed his words of no more foreign wars, putting America first, which was very important to me as an average American that grew up in a small business, a family construction business, and raised three children. And so what does the future look like for MAGA right now? I think Trump has lied so much to us and betrayed us so incredibly beyond any of my comprehension. I think MAGA is dead.
0: Do you think a person can say that and really can you look at him and go, that was a Republican? I mean, that's like Michael Steele. That's Michael Steele level betrayal. And her deal is foreign wars. He wasn't supposed to get us into foreign wars. I'd like to know what war we're in. Now, I know there are you going, Kevin, we're fighting with Iran. That ain't a war. I grew up during the Vietnam era, and I remember seeing the body counts and all. You know what the biggest issue that they have right now? They go, Donald Trump is lied. He says that there's only been dozens killed, you know, a handful of people killed during this war. There's been dozens. And you know what they did? They counted the training accidents in preparation for the war. Training accidents happen in the military all the time. It's like saying at IBM, we heard, you know, they've got 180,000 employees and three of them died. And you're like, what? IBM's at war and three people died? Let me put it this way. If you got 100-something thousand employees, some of them are going to die. They're going to die at work, in the process of work, getting to work, you name it. They make it look like it's so. The idea, let me put it this way. I don't think there's been 20 people, but believe me, I'm not dismissing it, but I don't think there's been 20 military people that have died during this so-called war. A war that we're winning to such a degree. Are you ready for this? Iran said, we really hope that the United States will reopen the Strait of Hormuz. Now, wait a minute. I'm a little confused. Because a month ago, it isn't even that long ago, we were told that Iran controlled the Strait of Hormuz. They said it. The media reported it. And now Iran's going, President Trump, will you please open the Strait of Hormuz? Last time I checked before that, you know what Iran asked President Trump? Listen, we would be willing to negotiate if you would make it look like we're winning. And President Trump said, you know what? I don't even hear that noise. But we're told we're in a war. And that's what it took for Marjorie Taylor Greene. And oh, by the way, a lot of other people to go, Donald Trump promised us that he wasn't going to get us in a war, which, by the way, was a lie. Donald Trump said, I won't get us into an unnecessary war. That's what he said. He said, if we're going to go to war, we're going to go with a reason to go. So what is that reason? That reason is, Iran is not going to have nuclear weapons. And you know what the world says about Iran? Even Iran says it. We will have whatever we want and we will use it. And the reason why Iran can't have it is because they have an ideology that they're the best people in the world. They are the ones who can dictate what the world does. And everybody around them says, don't give it to them. You met anybody like that? You know anybody like that where you go, look, that guy's trouble. That girl's trouble. There's a woman in the conservative movement. I swear on you. I swear. She is trouble. Everywhere she's gone, she's been trouble. I don't talk about many people, but everybody that mentions her name to me, I go, let me explain something to you. That is cancer in your company. And it's been proven every single time. And there are people like that. Iran is that country that represents that person that we all know. And you think you're going to change him. You're not changing that person. We're not changing Iran. The only way we change Iran is we put a noose around their neck and we keep them like a rabid dog at arm's length. And that's what President Trump is doing. But Marjorie Taylor Greene and all those people, Donald Trump promised us he wouldn't get us into a war. Yeah. Well, you know what? It's too bad you don't have a crystal ball. You can look ahead and see, oh, wow, we have a peaceful world, because without this action, Iran would have nuked Israel, which would have started a nuclear holocaust. And we all would have been nuking each other. And that would have been the end of that. How about that? How about somebody take it to that logical conclusion? Let me put it another way. If Barack Obama did it, I would be happy. And so would most of you. And the left would be applauding it. They'd be telling us how brave. They'd forget about the pallets of cash that he made and the fact that he created the problem. And they'd say, you know what? He created the problem, but he fixed it. That's what Barack Obama does because he's so dreamy and he's the smartest guy in the world. They'd say that. If Joe Biden did it, they'd say he stumbled on it, and suddenly we'd all think Joe Biden didn't lose his faculties and maybe he is the fittest guy in the world. But we wouldn't be mad at him. This is life and death we're talking about here. The Democrats think it's a game. It's a policy game. Let's blame Trump. Let's blame... How about you stand up for America? Oh, by the way, the rest of the world, certainly the Middle East region. It seems like when you can get 12 Arab countries to agree with Israel, maybe we're on to something. Yeah, no more foreign wars. And he talked about putting America first. And he's so many lies he's told. That's what Marjorie Taylor Greene is lying to you about. Why? Because it pays. Let me tell you, if Marjorie Taylor Greene went on there and said, look, I agree with everything President Trump says. He has put America first. I don't agree with the war, but, you know, it looks like this could end. Let me ask you this. What happens when this ends the way that it's going to end, with President Trump choking the life out of Iran, them saying, okay, we're done. What is MTG? What's she going to do? And all the other naysayers. You think any of them is going to come back out and apologize and say, you know what? I said bad things. I'm really sorry. None of them ever will do that. And see, that is why you don't give them any credibility. Anybody that can't come to you and say, hey, look, sorry, I was wrong about COVID. I was wrong about the boosters. I was wrong about J6. I was wrong about Charlottesville. I was wrong about Trump. I was wrong about MAGA. I was wrong about a lot of things. I was wrong about the conservative movement. I was wrong about people that love Jesus Christ and made him their savior. I was wrong. They can't do it.
9: He's putting an end to identity politics.
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15: With SRN News, I'm John Scott. As former Hurricane Polo weakened over northwestern Mexico, the storm's remnants battering the U.S. southwest, flooding roadways and leading to residents in small New Mexico towns having to evacuate over concerns about a dam failing. Polo had earlier lashed the Mexican state of Baja California Sur with powerful winds and flash flooding. Lindsay Clancy's lawyer arguing that there wasn't enough evidence to prove she killed her three children. At a hearing on Tuesday, attorney Kevin Reddington said the entire case is based on speculation. Prosecutor Sheehan Buckingham called his argument laughable. Major League postseason, the Yanks beat the Red Sox 9-0, the Braves 5-3 over the Phillies. The White Sox clipped the Astros 6-3, and the Padres blanked the Cubs 8-0. This is SRN News.
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23: Tonight, expect considerable cloudiness with a low temperature of 73. Tomorrow, Wednesday, will bring humid conditions with a mix of clouds and sunshine. There is a chance of a thunderstorm in the afternoon with a high of 87. Tomorrow night, there may be a thunderstorm in some areas early, then skies will gradually clear with lingering humidity. The overnight low will be 75. That's your AccuWeather forecast. I'm meteorologist Jason Caterina for AM 860, The Answer.
9: He's putting an end to identity politics.
24: Telling it like it is.
25: I thought the truth was potent, but it's nothing compared to this.
9: He's Kevin Jackson.
26: Yeah. They tell us he's black.
28: Negro, that's all you had to say.
0: Oh my goodness, learning the hard way. Democrats seem to love it. When I taught martial arts, I would tell my students, there's my way and there's the hard way. I'm going to teach you what works, but if you want to get out there and you want to experiment, go for it. You know, I only got, you know, decades of experience, but that's okay. My son, I will admit, that kid, we'll talk about boxing and or fighting, and he was watching this kid. His name is Tank Davis, I think. He's like, Dad, this guy's really good. And I said, yeah, I said, he is good, but I love this kid, Ryan Garcia, the way he fights. He fought the other day. It wasn't that good. He won. And he fought a good kid, but he didn't fight that good. But my son goes, Dad, watch Tank Davis. And so I think I told you guys this. I made a comment like, okay, one of us has been fighting for decades. And the other, and he goes, okay, Dad, why are you going to pull that on me? Well, anyway, I looked at it. And this kid, Tank Davis, he's bad. He is really good. And I told my son, I said, hey, I need to tell you. After further review, like the NFL. You're right. And I was very proud to say that to him. And he's like, well, Dad, I know you have more. I said, no, don't do that. I said, don't do that. Don't give me that credit. I'm telling you, you trumped the master. You looked at somebody, you've learned from me, and you looked at it objectively, and you were right and I was wrong. That is effectively me passing the torch, saying you have graduated to the point where you know what to think. You know what to look for. Proud moment for me. Welcome, Kevin Jackson, to your listening to The Kevin Jackson Show. KJRadio.com, 844-551-8255. And it reminds me of a martial arts story. I was in California. We were practicing on the beach. They had a martial arts dojo right on the other side of Venice Beach, old Venice Beach. And, we work out there with a 135-pound bag and a bunch of martial arts go out there. So we were out there working out, And I was talking to one of my buddies, and I said, yeah, man. He goes, what are you struggling with? I said, before I left, I had one of my students, and we sparred. I said, he's my top student. I said, and we were sparring, and, you know, he was like, hey, Mr. Jackson, let's spar and all that. So I said, yeah, let's do it. And we were demoing for the class. And I said, I'll be honest with you. I don't know that I won in this session. Now, of course, we weren't fighting to fight, but I'm saying fighting to even is just training. Normally with, you know, when you're the master, you can still show the guy, I got you. I said, I couldn't. There was no angle that I could get to. I said, this kid was, you know, we fought to a draw, essentially. And my buddy goes, he stopped and he bowed. And I went, what are you doing? He goes, that's the highest compliment you can pay to yourself. And I said, what are you talking about? He goes, you gave your all. You taught him so well, he was able to equal you. How many people do that? How many people give like that? And I remember thinking, yeah, I ought to be proud. And I am. Same with my son. He noticed something. He called it out and he made me look at it. Now, to be honest with you, had I looked at it, I didn't know this kid at all. And I hadn't looked at his fights. But when I did, I went back and said, you know what? You were right. Because I wouldn't have said what I said had I seen what he said. But the point is, my son got it. He had seen both. He had all the information. I didn't. Shut up, Kevin. You don't have all the information. But I didn't. I just said, no, my guy, I've seen him. I haven't seen yours, but I know my guy. And that's the fallacy of information when you don't have all the facts. Anyway, leftists, they learn the hard way. That's the whole point of all of that stuff, is they learn the hard way. They got the way I learned the hard way. You know, I went to go see the kid fight, and I was like, holy cow, my son was right. But I have an example for somebody bucking Trump, bucking the system. And here's what I want you to think about when you think about trends, because we're bucking the trends right now. There was a brewery that offered free beer when Trump dies. Yeah, I want you to think how morbid that is. The president of your country, and you're so ideologically challenged. You say, let me put it this way. There is nothing that we will ever do with my brand that ridicules the death of a Joe Biden or a Barack Obama or a Michelle or a Hillary Clinton or anybody else. We will never do that because I have too much love of humanity to say these people aren't loved by somebody. I don't have to agree with them politically, you know, but as human beings, I feel for whatever they may be going through. The people that I would never say, ooh, we got a shirt. Wait till Michelle Obama dies. You know, wait till Barack Obama dies. This bar owner decided he would offer free beer when Trump dies. Well, it shut its doors, lost its liquor license. You can go to the New York Post if you want to find that story. Now, here's what I want you to understand, because that's not the big deal. The issue here is that business, that reaction is not an outlier. There are many of these stories where, oh, we did this we put kill Trump on the menu, business gone. And what are the people on social media who said, you know, 8647, how much you seeing that these days? Kill Trump. The ones that are doing the neck thing with Charlie Kirk. You know what's happening to these people? Gone. Jobs gone. Now I want you to think back. You don't have to go back that far. Nothing would happen when these people posted that stuff. Snoop Dogg made the video of Trump in the morgue and so on, and it got lots of press and people were cheering it. If you go back and look at the comments on things like that, they got mad comments. And you know what happened? Conservatives said, oh, really? Let's start looking at all these people, libs of TikTok and others. They said, let's start chronicling all these people that claim to be fair-minded and open-minded and what have you. You know, they were a love of mankind, humanitarians, etc. And every time something comes up about Trump, we want him dead, kill MAGA, kill this, kill the capitalists. And so they started documenting it. And they said, oh, really? Professor this, business owner this, a person that works for the military, whatever. And they started putting these things out saying, here you go, Pete Hedge Seth. Here's a military person. Here you go, business. And you know what we did? We responded. We started sending the emails. And it isn't bot traffic when we do it. It's not made up. When we get outraged and they put that phone number there, we dial it. I dialed many businesses because the number was there. And

0: Well, you know what they're doing now? They're apologizing. I'm sorry. I didn't realize that I was being so stupid. And, you know, but in this case, they're apologizing for the right reasons. They're having to come to grips with their lack of humanity, where they want people dead for no reason. I just want them dead. I don't know why. 8647. And there are lots of politicians that had it. Lots of them, not just Comey. It was a little secret inside of the leftism, you know, cabal, the little cocoon of ignorance. And there were many people. Gretchen Whitmer had it. Other people had it. Elizabeth Warren, they had 8647. It was hidden. You have to look in the backdrop of their pictures. It was their code. And this guy, out of business. People getting fired. People being looked at. Because no matter what, you should not want your president dead. Duly elected. Joe Biden wasn't duly elected. I still didn't want him dead. I wanted him out, and we voted him out. Well, the Democrats kicked him out. We just had to do a little nudging. And I certainly didn't want Kamala Harris in, but I didn't want her dead. We'll be back.
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5: 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Now he says that, without regulation, AI will kill much of the human race. Now, before we panic, let's look at other Bill Gates predictions. I'm Kim Komando for NordVPN. 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Here are some more Bill Gates forecasts. In 1995, he announced that there was no commercial potential for the entire internet. None. By 2035, Gates said there would be zero poor countries left in the world. 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I love this one. Gates also predicted that the internet would create an infallible system to ensure the accuracy of all information. And there's also this. Microsoft has invested more than $300 billion in AI. Too bad he couldn't see Jeffrey Epstein coming. 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
5: I am surrounded by Canadians. Oh, before we get to the Canada, though, I do want to talk about CNN, because CNN, we were banned off of Air Force One. And they became the news, you know, when President Trump said, get out of here. We don't need you. He replaced them with America's Voice. I'm sorry. Real America's Voice. And one other outlet. I can't remember. Lindell. They were added. But, you know, who's going to be the next outlet? I don't know. Don't care. The point is, news is news. If you report the news and you're not shifting it and massaging it, fine. We can deal with the news. If you said to me, if the news said, hey, Barack Obama did something good and it was legit, it was rare, but it happened. I remember it happening twice. I don't remember what it was, but twice. Why do I know this? Because I could not stand Obama's policies, but two times I do remember distinctively going, you can't argue with that. Said it on this very show. I didn't archive it and chronicle it. I mean, it's archived, but I didn't go, ooh, I'm going to remember this. But I did twice. I remember doing it twice. That's it. Welcome, Kevin Jackson's who you're listening to. Let's play this clip. This is CNN is talking about, we're banned off of Air Force One, and they're trying to figure out, well, what exactly does it mean? Because, and here's the thing that I look at when I look at media. What makes them media? What makes them the one that says, we deserve a seat at the table? It's like the group at the UN where it includes Russia, China, America, France, and Britain. You know, it's like 7 or 8 countries that can, any one veto can stop anything. And what makes CNN think they're that? We've got ABC, CBS, NBC, CNN, and Fox that are the pool report, the pool media outlets. But who's to say that can't change? I mean, that was when all we had was those three, you know, and then, you know, I'm talking about ABC, NBC, and CBS, and then we added Fox News and CNN. Well, CNN came first as far as cable news, then came Fox, then MS Now, MSNBC, and others. But other media outlets have sprung up. Who's to say that's the ones that get to do it, no matter what? I would think the president.
6: We have news just breaking right now. We've just learned that the White House has barred CNN from traveling with the president on Air Force One tomorrow. CNN's Elena Treen joins us now with more. So, Elena, what's going on?
7: Yeah, look, so we just got what we call the daily guidance. It's essentially what the White House puts out every evening to give people a sense of who will be covering and traveling with the president the next day and what the events are. CNN is not listed. And essentially what that means is that the White House is now preventing CNN from carrying out their TV pool duties for our viewers. The pool is essentially a group, at least the television pool, is a group of 5 networks, CNN, ABC, Fox News, NBC, and CBS, that on any given day, one of the networks is charged with representing all of the other networks.
5: I'm stopping it here for a reason. So all 5 networks represent all 5 networks, and you just get a day that you're supposed to do it. But it could be anybody. So in other words, it's like, okay, everybody gets one day and they all get, take the, you know, I mean, I would presume that they feel like, okay, we're the guys because you're the ones that are in charge. But other than that, they all have to, they share the media. They share it. So they say, we all agree that whatever we shoot, we give it to each other. So at the end of the day, why do you need 5? Well, maybe it's Monday through Friday and they want everybody to just have one day, but who cares? What if they decide they want 2 networks to do it, or 3 or 5 or 7 or 10? And what if any one of them, I mean, if they're all going to give the footage to everybody else, who cares that CNN isn't on the plane? So what CNN wants to make you think is that, oh, we're not going to get the footage. You're going to get everything that all other four networks get. What do you care? Saves you money. At the end of the day, you now I get it. I understand you want to be the one doing it because it's an honor. It's supposed to be an honor to do it. Well, then say that, CNN. You know, it's our that's our duty. It's, she says, in fact, she actually says it. We're prevented from doing pool duties. Like, as if America won't, well, if they don't do their duty, where are we going to get our news? I want to finish. Yeah, go ahead and play the rest.
7: And whoever is filming the president, that footage is being used by everyone. Now, CNN's role, their day to be part of the pool and cover the president was tomorrow on Saturday. Now, that means our cameramen here would be at the White House early in the morning to cover the president's every movements. He is expected to travel to Knoxville, Tennessee. CNN would also be on the plane with him. And what we're learning is we are not able to do that. Now, it's unclear. I'd note that earlier in the week when it was clear, or last week, I should say, when the president had said that they were banning CNN, MS Now, and Politico from entering the White House and also stripping CNN of its pool duties. The other networks who are part of the pool, as I mentioned, Fox, NBC, ABC, and CBS, said that they weren't going to be part of it either. It's unclear what is going to happen to it now, though. For now, when you look at the schedule, it says two more Trump-friendly TV organizations. One is Lindell TV of Mike Lindell, a former, a very close ally of the president, and then also Real America's Voice are expected to be the secondary pool for television. So, look, it's unclear what this could actually mean. Obviously, a judge yesterday had ruled that CNN, or on Wednesday, yesterday morning, just after 1 a.m., had ruled that CNN, MS Now, and Politico Anderson needed to have their badges and their access to the White House returned. As you can see, I am talking to you right now from the White House. So we were allowed into the White House, but the question of the pool for CNN was a bit murkier. We did hear our outside lawyer representing CNN, Politico, and MS Now did say earlier today that he believed the restoration of the outlet's access included the White House pool, but clearly this White House is keeping us from doing so. So
5: CNN is getting its day in the sun. Look at us. We're news. We're news because we can't actually get to bring you the propaganda we've been bringing you for decades. Oh, man. Sorry. Just for the record, I don't think if people notice, he chose Lindell TV and Real America's Voice. Now, there's OANN out of California, and there's Newsmax. And Newsmax has been around longer than any of them. So here's Newsmax that did not get selected. You want to know why? Because Chris Ruddy, who runs Newsmax, is best friends with the Clintons. I don't know if you know that. And I don't know why the president didn't pick. I'm just saying he's done. I do interviews on Newsmax. In fact, I just did Eric Bolling not that long ago. I did his show. So, but president didn't pick him. He picked Lindell TV. And I'm glad he did, because Mike Lindell deserves it. This is a guy that got beat down in the whole, you know, because of MyPillow and being a staunch, being a Christian and a real success story, an overcoming story, even though, you know, I'm not a big fan of rewarding people necessarily for overcoming. I do understand it. I, you know, it's like, well, I was a crackhead. Now I'm no longer a crackhead. Well, you know who I want to reward? The kid that never was a crackhead, you know? But, oh, I was a gangbanger, and now I'm a good citizen. I want to reward the kid that was a good citizen the whole time. We love these redemption stories, and I understand them, but sometimes, you know, they bug me. Anyway, I am glad that Lindell's getting this, because he started a TV network, and his TV network deserves it. And Real America's Voice, Rob Sigg and his team, with a couple of scoundrels over there, I'm not going to say it, because I've already alluded to this one person that works over there that's a skank. But glad that Rob Sigg's team was able to do it. I was there and they were building that thing, and almost did a show over there, except his financial guy, we couldn't work out the details. I'll put it that way. I don't work for free. So that I'll leave it there. But what cracks me up about this is CNN is all butthurt. We want access to the president. The president's like, what? You say you didn't need it. You say you don't need access to me. Why would I grant it to you when you do nothing but lie? And so how's it going to play out? Don't know. But here's what I can tell you How it's going to, well, I do know. I take that back. I do know. God goes, yeah, you know, Kevin. Trump's going to win. See, the media, the media engine, the thing that's driving media is Donald Trump. And it's every president can say that. This one can say it with absolute definiteness. He can say it because he's got so many things on the fire. When President Trump says, I'm going to make an announcement on Iran, and CNN is out in the dust, and Real America's Voice or Lindell TV's making that, where do you think the shift's going to go? This man can make or break media outlets, make or break individuals. He comes on your show, it can be instantaneously successful. Who do you know that can do that? If Barack Obama does an interview somewhere, you think anybody cares? Joe Biden, Kamala Harris, name them. Trump does an interview, says, hey, we're going to do an event with Kevin Jackson. Just add water.
1: He's putting an end to identity politics.
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9: With SRN News, I'm John Scott. A flood watch in effect for a dozen states across the Midwest into the plains and Southwest. Tropical moisture from Hurricane Polo is fueling the flood threat through Wednesday in the Southwest and Central U.S. and across Texas. The Southern Plains and Midwest moisture from Tropical Storm Rachel is pushing the flood threat late Wednesday through Friday. President Trump hailing Tuesday's White House summit on artificial intelligence. The president and House Speaker Mike Johnson hosted Elon Musk and the heads of Anthropic, OpenAI, NVIDIA, and others, as fears grow over the rapid advancement of AI.
10: They love our country, they love the world, and they came together and they did something that few people really, it's almost like a constitution in a way.
9: The president said AI is vital to American growth and pledged that artificial intelligence will henceforth be called super intelligence.
10: We've changed the name, Steve, officially to SI. Okay? SI, like SI, SI, instead of AI.
9: House Speaker Mike Johnson said the agreement was voluntary. A 77-year-old man convicted of killing a woman with a hammer has become the 16th person executed this year in Florida. Curtis Wilkie Beasley received a lethal injection at Florida State Prison in Stark. He was convicted of killing Carolyn Montford at her home in South Orlando. The number of job openings fell slightly in August.
11: The Labor Department says 7.1 million jobs were available, which is fewer than expected. The number and rate of hires was little change at 5.2 million for the month. According to the JOLTS report, the number of total separations, including quits and layoffs, were unchanged. Healthcare and social services led the way with the most job postings in August. Bob Agner reporting.
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22: Overnight, expect a significant amount of cloud cover with a low of 73. Moving into Wednesday, you can anticipate humid conditions with a mix of clouds and sunshine. There's a chance of a thunderstorm popping up in the afternoon as temperatures reach a high of 87. Wednesday night might see some scattered thunderstorms early on, giving way to breaking clouds and continued humidity with a low of 75. That's your AccuWeather forecast. I'm meteorologist Jason Caterina for AM 860, The Answer.

0: So remember the other morning I talked about, well, we talk a lot about the differences between Republicans, conservatives, and Democrats, of course. But I think it bears repeating, so I think I'll repeat it. The conservatives and the Republicans, they want you to live in liberty. They want you to be able to pursue your dreams, the American dream. They want you to live without having to constantly be under the thumb of regulation or onerous regulation. But the left and the Democrats, I mean, truly, they want to issue demands to you. That they want to make demands of you. And I said this the other morning on the program, and I do think it bears repeating because this is where I think the Democrats truly are. Are you hearing the Democrats as we head these now 34 days to the midterms? 34 days, my friends. Are you hearing the Democrats telling you, fear not, worry not. We want you to be successful. We want you to pursue your dreams. We want you to have this open playing field where anything is possible. Or are they going to issue demands about the things that you must do or you can't do, the things that you must say or that you can't say, and how they're going to make sure that they take power, that they take control, that they manipulate the world and the society, that everything is going to have to pass through, I almost said one of their Venn diagrams, but I'll make another metaphor for Kamala, and that is, I think they want to get everybody on that school bus. And the wheels will go round and round, and the big yellow school bus, and they'll take you where they want you to go, as opposed to saying it's an open road, my friends. All right, so I just wanted to say that. Just wanted to get that off my chest. First thing here on the program this morning, it's Wednesday. Kyle Warren with you, of course. Glad to be with you as we start out here on hour number one of the broadcast, KyleWarrenShow.com. Of course, is the website. That's KyleWarrenShow.com. You can send us a direct message any old time, any time of day or night. 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And if you want to get industrious and adventurous and you want to send us a text message, just send it on over to 949-942-5997. That's 949-942-5997. And so once again, folks, we got a lot of ground to cover on the program this morning. As always, like I said, 34 days until the midterms hit, and more apocalyptic nightmare headlines are out there, apocalyptic nightmare news reports, apocalyptic nightmare things about Trump, apocalyptic nightmare things about how you've got other Republicans, they're quietly taking Trump's picture off of their websites, and on it goes. Trump's approval rating is so low, the Democrats want him out there all the time now. Stuff like that. I've often noticed whatever the Democrats really want, they really want you to do, or the things that they're concerned about during the election, you know, those are tells, you know, like in poker, I think. But once again, folks, glad to be with you. Okay, so we're going to talk about AI this morning a little bit. Trump met with the tech leaders there at the White House. They signed what they call their new self-policing AI accord. Trump signed an executive order, now officially designating it as super intelligence, or SI, as they call it. Artificial intelligence is typically what it's been referred to, and I think it will continue in many respects to be referred to as AI. But we have that happening, and I think the good question about that is that going to be enough to begin to go in opposition to what the Democrats are trying to do with the, guess what, apocalyptic nightmares about AI, that AI is going to destroy humanity. It has this potential to destroy humanity in just a few years. And here we go again. Where have we heard this kind of stuff before? We don't, if we don't act right now, we're doomed. Remember Al Gore? We've heard these kinds of things before. And that's become their MO, the apocalyptic nightmare. And if you don't listen to them, do what they say, follow their instructions to the letter, you know, they can't be responsible now for the eradication of humanity. And that just seems to be a little over the top, don't you think? But of course, that's how they do things. And I got to thinking, though, now I was driving along yesterday on Tuesday. So I'm driving along and I'm listening to some discussion about AI, and I'm listening to some discussion about the idea that the Democrats have been telling us, some of these CEOs are coming out and saying these kinds of things, but the Democrats are really picking up the ball and running with it. And that is, what's the greater threat? I just ask yourself that question. What's the greater threat to humanity? What's the greater threat to prosperity? What's the greater, I mean, humanity kind of is all-encompassing, but what's the greater threat to prosperity and progress? What's the greater threat to having other nations surpass the United States in any field, and especially where artificial intelligence development is going? Is it AI? Is AI the culprit here? Or is it the Democrats? Is it the Democrats? And is it socialism in general? I mean, we're hearing a lot about Cuba these days, and you see these pictures of Cuba and the buildings there and the want that people are suffering through. And it seems to me like socialism does a lot more to hurt humanity than AI ever did or ever could. Stick with us, folks. We're going to come right back.
1: Well, it goes through St. Louis, Joplin, Missouri, Oklahoma City looks so pretty, you see. Amarillo.
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6: 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A scammer will suddenly get very busy. 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All right, let me guess. 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

0: So I don't know if we had an opportunity to be with us yesterday on the program, but we had a great, great program. We had a lot of great calls and messages, and we were mixing it up, I'll tell you that much, and it was going pretty good, just like we like it. And here we are. It's the middle of the week. It is the last day of September. Can you imagine that? And now, of course, we're going to head into October. Almost, heading towards Halloween. And then, of course, we'll head into Thanksgiving and Christmas after that. And it will be here before you know it. Obviously, the midterms looming large, 34 days away. But at the same time, of course, it's a great challenge and it's a great time for Americans from all walks of life to really take stock of where we're at, what we're doing, and what the future truly holds. And I think, right before we went to break from the first segment this morning, I think I'm kind of onto something here. What's going to be more destructive? I got to tell you, I think it's socialism. I think it is these DSAers. I think it's the Democrat Party elite that really will do anything to gain power. And the kind of world they want to create is not to simply, quote unquote, fix what Trump they think has messed up or broken. Because in order to do that, it in other words, sometimes I think that there's this notion that, well, the gas prices are super high. The midterms are traditionally unkind to the party in power in the White House and with the majorities. And so, they're just trying to amplify that and to kind of make you think that what they can do is they can adjust it. That they can fix it. They can put it back on the right track so that you're going to be happy. Oh, I'm going to have such and such a how many dollars for gasoline. Yeah. And in California, upwards $6, $6.50. And if you want the high, the high octane stuff, right? And some engines that have turbochargers or things like that, a lot of these things will take premium fuel. And that premium fuel, at least in my area, is now at just about $7 a gallon. So will the Democrats try to make sure that life is just better and that these dollars per gallon are cut significantly so that you can live a happy life and go about what you're doing? That's not what they're going to do. And we've talked about this before, of course, but I do think it needs to be reiterated. And these are the kinds of things we need to be talking about with our friends and people we interact with, because this total misconception is what Democrats will really count on. They will count on people thinking, I'm so upset that gas is $7 a gallon or $6 or $5 a gallon, again, depending on where you are at in the country. And Hakeem Jeffries, even though he's a suspected robot, maybe he can be programmed in order to get the gas prices down. It's just not going to happen that way. It doesn't happen that way. But they are more than willing to have you be, blissfully ignorant of that. And of course, I don't think that you are. And this is one of the reasons that we're talking about it here on the show this morning, because it is so important. It's so, so very, very important. But I think I'm onto something here with the idea that, and maybe these are the kinds of things, because Mike Rogers is going to be debating. I think they're going to have two debates with El Sayed Abdul. And, I was hearing some discussions about Abdul. We've got some stories about Abdul this morning as well. But it would seem to me, these are the great kinds of questions to bring up at things like that. You tell me, can you point to socialist Cuba and say, this is a great model? We need to do this. If we were doing this, then America would be better and everybody and gas would be plentiful and blah, blah, blah, blah, blah. And of course, then El Sayed would turn around and say, well, listen, bro, I'm not a socialist, bro. And on it would go. But these are pretty stark differences. I'm not worried about AI, you know, building the Terminator and the robots, like, you know, Barack Obama was talking about the other day, robots might just decide we are not necessary anymore, blah, blah, blah. But I'm not worried about the Terminator. You know what I'm worried about? I'm worried about the kind of mentality that is represented by the DSA and the far left. And make no mistake, El Sayed is incredibly far left. Something else I heard too is a series of clips of El Sayed basically, you know, talking about, well, let's go to the gym and lift weights, or, you know, we'll have this fight and we're not going to go high. When they go low, we don't go high. We, if I recall the quote, we take them to the mud and choke them out, or something like that. And I, you know, if Republicans talk like that, it would be a huge problem, wouldn't it? The media would be like, such violent imagery and all this. I mean, honestly, maybe they just realized that they can't win anymore and now they've just lost their minds. But El Sayed can talk like that, and that's just going to be, well, he's asserting his toughness because, you know, they, like Tallarico, their masculinity gets called into question and they're just fighting back and so forth. It's exhausting because it's like we're wasting a lot of time, aren't we? And El Sayed, honestly, you're wasting time with all this stuff. You're just wasting time because we do have these real challenges ahead of us. But you're out there, well, Medicare for all. We shouldn't have military stuff. We shouldn't, you know, put money to bombs. We should be putting money into the schools and so forth. And whereas nobody wants to have to build bombs, right? But it's a necessity of the world in which we live in. Everybody wants to give money to schools. Well, of course. But the answer isn't just more money. The answer in so many ways is never really just more money. It's spending the money properly. It's spending the money effectively. And so it, especially if there's mismanagement and fraud and abuse, and you say, oh, well, here we go. We're good people and we're going to send a bunch of money. Here's another $1 trillion schools. Here you go. Here's another $1 trillion. Do you think, I think it's a great little exercise. Let's just give all schools $1 trillion. All throughout the country, just spend $1 trillion. Does that mean the schools will inherently be better? Well, they could buy some more equipment. That's true. They could probably buy some more equipment. But would the schools be better? See what I'm saying? Well, they could improve some of their facilities. They could probably improve some of their facilities. But would the schools be better? Would kids come out of school being able to critically think? Would they come out of school being able to, talk about history? Would they come out of school realizing that the millions of people who have died and been, exterminated under socialism and communism? And even what happened in the Holocaust? Would they come out of schools having a much better understanding of that, so that when somebody like a DSAer or an El Sayed or whatever comes up to them and says, hey, Medicare for all, that they would see these parallels and go, oh, wait a minute. They're promising the sun, moon, and stars. This stuff doesn't work like that. That's what I'm saying. Would the schools be better? So it's not just about, let's not build bombs and let's just give it to the schools. It's just, that's a ridiculous, unprofessional sort of, phraseology, sloganeering that doesn't fix anything. All it does is says, look, you know, Here, you just embrace my ideology. Look, I threw a football. I mean, come on, man. You know, just give, you know, give me the seat and everything will be better. I don't want to discuss this at the levels that need to be discussed. I just want to make you, I want to capitalize on your anger about fuel prices. But once I get that power, watch out. And we haven't even brought up Sharia law. Sharia law people, watch out. All right, stay with us, folks. We're coming back.
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4: With SRN News, I'm John Scott. The remnants of Hurricane Polo moving out of Mexico and became incorporated into a large upper-level trough moving across the Southwest. The result will be heavy rainfall in Texas, 4 to 8 inches in some areas, starting overnight. A bipartisan effort to prevent the Trump administration from demolishing the Kennedy Center has been blocked in the Senate. Oregon Democrat Jeff Merkley and Alaska Republican Lisa Murkowski introduced a bill requiring congressional approval before any federally designated presidential memorial could be demolished. A 77-year-old man convicted of killing a woman with a hammer has become the 16th person executed this year in Florida. Curtis Wilkie Beasley received a lethal injection at Florida State Prison. He was convicted of a 1995 killing of Carolyn Montford in her home south of Orlando. This is SRN News.
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10: Overnight will bring considerable cloudiness with a low of 73. Wednesday is expected to be humid with periods of clouds and sunshine, featuring a chance of a thunderstorm in the afternoon with a high of 87. Wednesday night brings a chance of a thunderstorm early with clouds breaking later on while it remains humid and a low of 75. That's your AccuWeather forecast. I'm meteorologist Jason Katarina.

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2: All right, my friends. Okay, remember this one?
3: Yeah.
2: Yeah, I do. All right, KyleWarrenShow.com, of course, is the website, and the telephone lines, 949-822-7959. That's the number to call if you'd like to be part of the program this morning. This from Breitbart, Texas, U.S. Senate hopefuls Ken Paxton, who's the Republican, and James Tallarico, the Democrat, are neck and neck in a poll released just days after a previous poll had the Democrat in the lead. A Stratus intelligence survey conducted from September 22nd through 24th among 865 likely voters in the upcoming November election concluded that Paxton, the Republican Texas Attorney General, and Tallarico, a Democrat state legislator, each have 48% support, with 4% undecided. Paxton's image was rated at 41% favorable versus 55% unfavorable, compared with Tallarico's 46% favorable and 49% unfavorable. You know, one of the things that I think, you know, always contributes into these kinds of things is how candidates, Republican or Democrat, are viewed in the media, or how they are presented, how they are talked about, how they are featured, or even what a headline might say, right? You can, you know, because some people will see the headlines, or they'll glean some kind of thing like, you know, Trump tries to, you know, hurt climate change, you know, successes or something like that. And the people will take away from that. Oh, well, this guy's anti-climate change. I don't like that. Or, you know, just the way that you phrase these things, you know, does, I think, impact how voters see these different candidates. It's just an observation. While the Republican leads among voters aged 55 and older, Tallarico is leading the younger crowd. Are you surprised about that? The poll, which was sponsored by Texans for Conservative Majority, also found the Republican candidates lead in six other statewide executive races, included in the survey. That would be Lieutenant Governor Dan Patrick leads Vicki Goodwin 49-44. Attorney General Mays Middleton leads Nathan Johnson 47-42. Commissioner of Agriculture Nate Sheets leads Clayton Tucker 47-41. Comptroller Don Huffines leads Sarah Eckhart 49-43. And Railroad Commissioner Bo French leads John Rosenthal 46-44. Paxton and Tallarico, each garnering 48% support in the Stratus poll, comes after a Marist poll released last Tuesday found Tallarico with a 6-point lead. According to that poll, which was conducted with 1,139 Texas registered voters from September 17th to 20th, Tallarico got 50% support over Paxton's 44%. Now, I mentioned briefly on the program yesterday that obviously we don't take these polls to be the gospel truth about anything, but they are interesting snapshots, or they're interesting jump off points, I think. And of course, one of the things too is a lot of times I think Republicans are underrepresented, or they don't answer the phone basically to be included in the survey. The younger crowd, of course, like I was saying earlier, especially when it comes to the education system, you know, can they really have a good perspective on what history is like when it comes to communism and socialism? And so they hear somebody going, oh, look, I'm telling you, capitalism has failed you. I mean, look at how hard things are. It's awful. And, you know, we have a new path, you know, that kind of stuff. And, you know, that new path leads to total destruction. Like I said, probably worse than AI. And maybe they need to be starting, we need to start asking them about that. Well, let's head to the phones. We got John in Sarasota. Good morning, John.
3: Hey, good morning, Kyle. You know what's really ironic about your show? I called in last night and made a comment about how the Republicans are all becoming dinosaurs. And the problem with that is the people in their late 20s up until their 40s are the ones that are coming in now voting Democratic. And that last comment you just made about that poll per se in Texas with James Tallarico and whoever was speaking on how he's a younger candidate, you know, that is so true. And I'll say something, I mean, it's not profound that I say these amazingly wise, wisdom-provoking things, but I said that last night, and then you read that article. I'm listening to the show thinking, well, that sounds familiar.
2: Yes,
3: how did
2: it
3: he
2: does.
3: Come to the...
2: I thought the same thing. Yeah, no.
3: Yeah, how did he come to the same conclusion?
2: Yeah, exactly. No, I appreciate what you're saying, John. I didn't want to interrupt. Sometimes there's a slight delay, you know, over the phones. But, yeah, I thought exactly the same thing. And this is where the battleground is. And the battleground is going to be with those younger people. Yeah.
3: And, again, I remember making a comment on your show about a year ago. We need to... watch, and I even made a joke about it. Sometimes I said, you know, I hate to admit this, Kyle, but we've got to watch Fetterman in Pennsylvania. He's starting to make a lot of sense. And everybody laughed, I think. And look at where we are a year later with him. So, you know, one more thing. I mean, the Sharia law thing, I'm not even going to touch on that. That is just way beyond belief of bizarre we'd even be talking about anything like that in our country. It's way beyond bizarre. It would be like bringing back the guillotine. But the Medicare for all, I think what the Republicans don't do with what the Democrats do is they use the fear tactics, and it works well for people. The Republicans need to make a statement that Medicare for all, if we bring in what these people like Saeed and the rest of them are proclaiming that they want to do, we need some well-spoken Republicans that can get out to the people and tell them that with that kind of medical system, people will be dying in hospitals. There will be such a backup of surgeries, such a backup of diagnoses, such a backup of lack of medication, that people will be dying all over the place due to the fact that there won't be medical care for them. And we've seen that in other countries. So unless you provide some reasonable reasons that would make people understand, Medicare for all, and that's what they're going to do for us, is going to kill a lot of people, because the priorities of getting these people in there and spending the money to heal them, There's no initiative. What's the initiative? But anyway, that's my bicentennial moment, Kyle. And again, the Democrats have advertising on all sorts of media with the internet that reaches people 25, 30, 35, 40. And most of them are uneducated and have nothing to offer. So, you know, you give them free things, you promise them free things, and if the Republicans can't convey a message, the only thing in life is free right now that they're not going to figure out a way yet to make us pay for is the air we breathe. But if they can come up with a way to do that, we'll be paying for that soon, too. Anyway, you get my message. Thank you, Kyle. I'm going to listen to the rest of the show.
2: Hey, thank you, John. I appreciate it. Take care. We'll talk again soon.
3: Take care, man.
2: John in Sarasota, everybody, great call. Great call. And, you know, see, that's the thing. He's exactly right. Where Medicare for all is going. Imagine what life would be like. And because we've seen it. We've seen people, you know, trying to, you know, get out of Canada, you know, because they won't get treatment or it takes too long. And if it takes long enough, if it's all put off long enough, the patient will eventually just die. I mean, I'm not trying to be grisly about it, but that's what happens. And in the society, I think that the socialists, you know, aficionado, the socialist visionary, you know, there's not a place for spending all that money on helping people who really need it at that moment, you know, because they're trying to build the strong society and this kind of stuff. And honestly, the human factor just gets thrown out the window. But I think they try to make you think that, oh no, they're so compassionate and they just wanted Medicare for all. How about we all can go to the doctor? How about that? Yay! And this kind of stuff to get the reaction.

0: He also said that spam would be eradicated by 2006. I love this one. Gates also predicted that the internet would create an infallible system to ensure the accuracy of all information. And there's also this. Microsoft has invested more than $300 billion in AI. Too bad he couldn't see Jeffrey Epstein coming. Tech is all around us, and that's why you need to be tech smart more than ever. 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
1: 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Again, that's Ladies Leadership Luncheon with me, Lara Trump, Friday, November 13th. 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
3: Ronald Reagan understood that freedom sometimes requires more than quiet diplomacy. It requires moral clarity. On June 12, 1987, standing before the Brandenburg Gate in a divided Berlin, Reagan issued a direct challenge to Soviet leader Mikhail Gorbachev. "Mr. Gorbachev, tear down this wall." The Berlin Wall was more than concrete and barbed wire. It represented a system that restricted movement, divided families, and denied millions the freedoms Americans often take for granted. Reagan refused to treat that division as permanent. He understood that free nations must be willing to identify the difference between liberty and oppression, and have the courage to say so. 2 years later, the Berlin Wall fell. Freedom survives when people refuse to accept tyranny as inevitable. So when freedom is challenged today, will we have the courage to defend it with the same clarity?

0: All right, my friends, welcome back. And if you were born on
1: this day in history,
0: that's right, if you were born on this day in history, that would be September the 30th. And we've got some good ones this morning. I think we got a couple of good ones here. If you were born on this day in history, first of all, happy birthday. But you share a birthday with Eli Wiesel. He was born in 1928. He passed away in 2016. But he's the Nobel Peace Prize winning author and Holocaust survivor. He had a memoir called Night, all about his ordeal in the Auschwitz concentration camp. And my friends, you know, it's doesn't get any more real than that. Again, the very fact that these things took place, that these horrors took place at the hands of one group of people to another, is just such a dark time in Earth and human history, to be sure. So bad and so, overwhelming and so evil that we can't even begin to really comprehend it. And we hear the stories or

0: we learn about the awful things, the atrocities that were done. And actually, even as I'm saying this, you know, the words aren't even enough, are they? You can't have enough words or even particular words in the grand sense to really get out the level of evil that was the Nazis and what they did to the Jews and the concentration camps and the unspeakable horrors. All because of, well, yes, an ideology and a hatred. And again, what words can you even begin to use? But Eli Wiesel described these things so that the world would know. And I mentioned this the other night on the show. I think it was Eisenhower when they liberated the concentration camps, and they said, and he said, look, you got to get this on film so people will believe it and they will never forget it, basically. Those aren't his exact words, but that's the general thrust. Because what they uncovered, can you imagine, the horror at uncovering this? And so never again. And what we are seeing today with the casual evil of going against the Jews or going against Israel, because it's the Jewish state from the river to the sea, it's talking about wiping out all of the Jews. Like I said the other night, what that is the equivalent of is driving Israel into the sea. And just like with the Nazis, they wouldn't bat an eye at putting the Jewish people onto the boxcars and sending them off to Auschwitz, for example. Well, there are those right now in the world today wouldn't bat an eye if the news broke tomorrow, Israel was no more. Israel was driven into the sea. And it's unbelievable. It's unreal. Because people like you and me, we can't even begin to compute that. And I just think it's important to once again say that in the no uncertain terms, right? No uncertain terms. And it's just unbelievable to me. Also, on a little bit of a lighter note, also on this day in history, September the 30th, you share a birthday with the one, the only, Fran Drescher. That's right, Fran Drescher. You might remember her as the nanny and her very unique style, shall we say. She also was president of SAG-AFTRA. Back in 2023, they had the big 4-month strike back then. But she's, of course, known. She's been on all kinds of productions, but probably best known for the nanny sitcom. So you share a birthday with, like I said, the one, the only, Fran Drescher. And also on this day in history, and it gets pretty interesting on this one, you've got the USS Nautilus in 1954. On September the 30th, was commissioned. They had laid the keel before that, of course, then Mamie Eisenhower was the one to actually christen it on September 30th, I believe. They had laid the keel back under Harry Truman's administration, and it went into service, or first under nuclear power, because it was the world's first nuclear-powered submarine, of course. On January 17th, 1955, it stayed in service until 1981, I believe. So that's pretty great. It also did things, went out of service in 1980. And then also, of course, it went up under the North Pole. It was the first to traverse there under the geographic North Pole of the Earth. No slouch there, shall we say, accomplishing some pretty cool things. And also this huge part of this is that it demonstrated that nuclear power was viable. You could use it on these naval vessels, especially submarines. They could stay submerged for very, very, very long periods of time. by comparison to diesel electrics, of course, and a whole new era was born with the Nautilus. And of course, even that name, the Nautilus, because it goes back to like Jules Verne and so forth, it evokes a sense of adventure and accomplishment and blazing a new trail and doing something brand new that's going to push everything forward. That's what I love. I love that about our nation, about the American people, about our drive, our desire, our ability to focus on these kinds of things and make them happen. And again, moving into the future. This is what we're about. And I think that's just really cool. Also, on this day in history, James Dean perished in a car accident in Kalami, California, if I'm pronouncing that correctly. Out on the road, he was driving a Porsche car at that time, a Porsche sports car. And obviously the rest is history. Can you imagine 24 years old? And I think that if I'm just trying to remember, but I'm thinking that he had just been in Giant. I think I'm right about that. And that was a big, huge movie back in those days. And I think he was in that. I don't know if it was his last movie or what, but yeah, James Dean, the essence of cool. And the essence of a different generation that was then being featured. And so, yeah, it's just a very, very sad thing. Imagine what James Dean's career might have been like or what he would have done and accomplished, obviously, if he had not been involved in that accident. But that was September the 30th. It was 1954. Wow. That's a pretty heavy duty, of course. Also, in 1918, President Woodrow Wilson on September the 30th spoke out in favor of women's suffrage. How cool is that? How cool is that? You know, again, what we can do in this country and the greatness that is still, kind of bottled up and ready to be let out is just off the charts. And I think this is where President Trump's coming from. I think this is where so many people across the highways and byways are coming from. And the last thing that we want to do is curtail it. The last thing that we want to do is to try to dim that light and dim that light through socialism or Marxism or abolishing the Senate or taking away the Electoral College or packing the Supreme Court or stuff like that. We shouldn't do that because all the people that came before us were putting us into position to go even further. And so I think that's a very important thing to hold on to this morning. Stay with us, folks. We're coming back. News is next.
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5: With SRN News, I'm John Scott. As former Hurricane Polo weakened over northwestern Mexico, the storm's remnants battering the U.S. southwest, flooding roadways and leading to residents in small New Mexico towns having to evacuate over concerns about a dam failing. Polo had lashed the Mexican state of Baja California, sir, with powerful winds and flash flooding earlier. It crossed the Gulf of California and weakened. By Tuesday evening, the New Mexico Department of Transportation reported flooded roads and debris on highways across the state. Secretary of State Marco Rubio says the incident at a British Air Force base over the weekend involved a foreign actor.
6: Secretary of State Marco Rubio claims a foreign actor was involved in an alleged terror plot targeting a UK airbase used by the U.S. military. On Monday night, Rubio told Fox News what happened this weekend was a very serious threat and one that clearly involved the hands of a foreign actor. Five unidentified men were arrested close to the base at Fairford in western England on Sunday. That's where U.S. bombers have been flying missions against Iran. Those suspects were released on bail on Monday, which prompted criticism from President Trump. I'm Wendy Swanson.
5: The latest ransom note in the Nancy Guthrie case determined to be a fake. Laura Winters reports.
7: The note is not legit. The Pima County Sheriff's Office posting on its X page that investigators now believe this new ransom note is fake. The case hitting yet another dead end. It's been 8 months since Nancy Guthrie, 84 years old, disappeared from her home in the Catalina foothills of Tucson, Arizona. Daughter Savannah Guthrie, co-host of the Today Show, and family members still offering a $1 million reward for information that leads investigators to her body. Laura Winters reporting.
5: Major League postseason, the Yanks beat the Red Sox 9-0, the Braves 5-3 over the Phillies. This is SRN News.
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10: 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I'm Jonathan McKee, author of Parenting Generation Screen, with Plugged In by Focus on the Family.
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15: Overnight, expect considerable cloudiness with a low temperature of 73. Tomorrow, Wednesday, will bring humid conditions with a mix of clouds and sunshine. There is a chance of a thunderstorm in the afternoon with a high of 87. Tomorrow night, there may be a thunderstorm in some areas early, then skies will gradually clear with lingering humidity. The overnight low will be 75. That's your AccuWeather forecast. I'm meteorologist Jason Caterina for AM 860, The Answer.

0: problem that you think it is. It is a pretty big problem when you have so many young people, like we were talking about with John in Sarasota last hour. You have a lot of young people, and they are gravitating towards this. They're gravitating to perhaps a different kind of candidate and a different kind of ideology. And I think it's important to point out that this isn't being put in place because, you know, they want to really create a world that is stable, that has, everybody has their purpose, you know, from the government. The government will tell you the purpose that you have, this kind of thing. And they don't want to create a world that's stable, where everybody has everything they need. And it will just be this wonderful thing moving forward. And 500 or 1,000 years from now, you'll look back and say, do you see what we did? We made a 1,000-year, you know, utopia for planet Earth. And now the aliens can land. And if they don't land before, and, you know, because right now we can just offer them, you know, chaos and pizza and stuff like that. But we really want them to land and enlighten us about stuff. And then they'll praise us for how socialist we are. Yeah, I know I'm getting off a little bit of a tangent, but that's kind of sometimes I think what they think people are hearing. Oh man, we got to do this. We got to put this stuff into place. I mean, honestly, look at what capitalism's done to us, and we need some socialism. But they're not trying to create a stable world where everybody has, quote unquote, what they need. And I'll expand on that here in just a moment. But I just want to say, of course, first off, welcome to hour number two of the broadcast. Kyle Warren with you. KyleWarrenShow.com is the website. If you want to send us a direct message, you can also give us a phone call at 949-822-7959. That's 949-822-7959. And of course, over the texting line, 949-942-5997. It's 949-942-5997. And yeah, they don't want to create a stable world. And what I just mentioned about where everybody has what they need. Well, guess who decides what you need? You see, it's never going to work. And for those who know what it's all about, you're never going to convince them. Well, maybe so. Maybe there needs to be like a Politburo who would then decide what everybody needs. And in fact, probably what we need is someone out at, the county levels and the city level. And then maybe you need like a block leader on your street or in your building who will, you know, check up on you and see how you're doing and see if you have anything you're not supposed to have, or, you know, maybe you said a few things. Maybe you're a discontented about something, and they could come and help work it out with you. You know, what are you discontented about? So let me run this up the chain a little bit more. And maybe you could go somewhere to learn more about what the socialism does and how it helps you and to make you a better socialist citizen. Maybe we could do that. And you see where I'm going with this? You know, it seems pretty far-fetched, right? But I don't think it's that far-fetched. All right, so we'll talk more about this, of course, as we head through the program, because we've got an awful lot to tell you about. We've got President Trump, this from Fox News, on Tuesday officially renamed artificial intelligence to super intelligence across the executive branch, following a high-level summit with top tech leaders at the White House. The extraordinary technologies being pioneered by American innovators far exceed what was envisioned when the term artificial intelligence first came into use, Trump wrote in an executive order signed after the meeting. The mandate applies directly to executive branch agencies. Under the directive, White House officials have 60 days to draft proposed legislative language to formally define superintelligence and the abbreviation SI in federal law. And used to be SI with Sports Illustrated, right? But No, now it's going to be super intelligence. And I get it. I think President Trump's trying to help redefine the issue altogether, because we keep hearing this term, and the term's become very negative. So, I mean, to some degree, it's kind of savvy. Okay, well, we'll call it something else, or try to change the public perception of it. But as far as artificial intelligence goes, and the things that we've even seen, of course, these rogue AI agents being able to hack into different things. All these things are of concern, and all these things need to be taken into consideration. But at the same time, though, I think what the Democrats are doing, again, they're not trying to, you know, bring you into the socialist fold because they want to make society happy, stable, reduce or eliminate conflict because everybody will have what they need, and, you know, that kind of stuff. And they're not trying to protect you from AI. I really don't think so. I don't get an altruistic vibe out of that. I don't get an altruistic vibe out of that. What I get is the idea that, okay, this sounds scary. We've all seen the Terminator. This is now making the rounds on internet reels, and people are getting back to the idea that the killer robots, Cyberdyne Model 300 or something like that, and the T-1000, liquid metal Terminator, will come get you because Trump wants it to, or Trump is letting it come get you, and we're the only ones standing in the way. I don't buy that. And I don't think they are trying to protect you. I think they're trying to scare you so that, again, they'll wind up with the majorities. And then they'll be in charge. Ah, mission accomplished, right? Stick with us, folks. We're coming back.
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3: 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A scammer will suddenly get very busy. 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All right, let me guess. 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
1: She got the best pudding in the neighborhood. She's
2: mine. All right, welcome back, everybody. Kyle Warren with you, of course, as we head through hour number two of the broadcast this morning, September the 30th. Wow. Okay. So once again, almost to October, just a few hours away. Then we're off to the races, 34 days until the midterms. And it's going to be, well, it's going to be pretty important, obviously. And we're doing our part here. And I hope that everybody does their part in getting out and voting and making sure that the whole thing is overwhelmed and the message is given. The DSAers are given this great rebuke, and that's what we're hoping for. That's what we're working towards. All right, let's listen in here real briefly, because we were just talking about AI. Let's listen in to Speaker Mike Johnson. He was on CNBC, I believe, and he was talking about AI. Oh, pardon me. I was going to say Fox Business Network. I stand corrected here. He's talking about it, looking forward to this meeting that President Trump had at the White House with these tech CEOs. Let's listen in.
3: The big AI executives. What do you want them to agree to? What is most important to you?
4: Well, let me put it simply. This meeting tomorrow has been a long time coming. In my view, I've talked to the president about it several times. He's the only one that has the gravitas to be able to pull them all together. The leaders of all the different AI platforms all have different ideas and prescriptions on what the supposed guardrails should be. Now, your point that you started with here is the right one. They have a corporate responsibility, as every corporation does, to create safe products, right? And there's product liabilities laws that apply and a labyrinth of federal regulations on all this stuff already. We do not need a moratorium. We do not need to jump in and hyper-regulate this because we'll lose the race to China. The innovation is important to continue, but we have to strike the right balance. That's what the conversation is going to be
3: but
4: about.
3: But you've said that these companies can self-regulate themselves, but
4: yes.
3: That is not the national conversation that we have going on right now. I mean, if an AI company knows that its model is a risk to humanity, and that has been a real concern here, a national security risk, should they be legally required to disclose that to the federal government? Should this be put into law? And should the DOJ be the one that's going to oversee this in your opinion?
4: Well, I think there may be a role for the DOJ if things go awry, but what we need before we get to that stage is transparency, and we need some oversight. And I think that's what's involved. Instead of just smothering this with red tape, which is always the government's reflex, and I think it would be wrong and frankly dangerous to national security if we did it here. We want to continue the innovation. We want to keep America's lead over China and all of our other competitors, but we want to make sure that it's being done in a safe way. So a little oversight, a little transparency, I think would go a long way here.
2: All right. Stop right there. Okay. So, you know, Speaker Johnson is a very cogent guy. He, you know, is able to, I think, address this issue very professionally. And something kind of occurred to me while I'm listening to this, and that is the idea of more government is really the calling card of the Democrats or of the left, and in this case, certainly of the Democrat socialists, quote unquote. It's always more government, more regulation, more everything. And, you know, It's really quite a contrast, and as well it should be, because what you're fighting against now is this embedded notion that more government is always going to be better, that more government is going to be safer, more government is going to make sure that everything is okay, they care about you, and on it goes. And this goes back. I mean, this almost like a theme this morning goes back to this idea. I think the younger people probably have this notion that more government, everything is not only the norm, but the way it should be and kind of the way that it needs to be expanded. And so when it comes to something like AI, it was an interesting question there from the interviewer. These people, these companies, they have stuff, the AI agents that can be a threat to humanity. I mean, that's such a big term. I just can't get over it it's being used very casually across the board, not just in this interview, but across the board. Oh yeah, yeah, yeah. Just probably destroy humanity. What, 5 years? Give it about five. Maybe six, maybe four, you know, could be, it all depends on how, you know, they're probably, you know, not really going that fast as far as we know, but we don't know. And it's very casual. Yeah, well, it could just probably destroy us. I mean, if there was even, I mean, I hope you'll forgive me, but I'm going to quote Ben Affleck's Bruce Wayne, right? If there's even a chance, right, that this Superman guy could turn evil, and then I've got to do something about it. And that was the basis of the Batman versus Superman movie all these years ago. Now it seems like a long time. Well, it's not that long. I get it, but yeah. So it and of course we all know Superman because we're so familiar with the character, and we would think why is Bruce Wayne acting like this? You know. So it was just some of it might have been a little contrived, but the idea is, if there was this possibility that AI could, in fact, extinguish humanity, it would seem to me that that would be pretty obvious, or it would be something that everybody would agree on. It wouldn't matter if you were a conservative or a liberal, that this would be a real existential threat. And don't forget, socialism is the existential threat, my friends. You know, because all this pales in comparison to what these Democrat socialists or far left Democrats or Democrat Party elite, what they really want to do to the country. That should be the thing that we should all be agreeing on. Okay, no. We don't let them do this at all. We keep them at bay. AI, you know, we can deal with or shepherd, or we can create those responsibilities and so forth, you know, and so in other words, it's doable, but socialism might be undoable, right? Once it's done. All right, let's continue and hear what the speaker had to say.
3: Should pass on AI this year. You do have the lame duck session.
4: We do. We began looking at this February 2024. I became speaker in October 23, and I put together a bipartisan coalition, a task force to look at this. They produced a 270-page report on ideas, but some of that is obsolete already. It was published months ago. You know, the frontier labs are the ones that know the most about this, and so we've got to have them involved in the conversation about what those supposed guardrails look like. I'm going to resist the siren song that Bernie Sanders called to, you know, impose strict limits and moratoriums. I think that's the wrong approach. So again, a balance is what we're after. I think the conversation tomorrow will help us along that way.
2: All right. Stop right there. I'm so glad he mentioned Bernie Sanders. Now, also, let's just say you're watching this as a movie, okay? And you know where the Democrat socialists and the Democrat Party elite, we know where they're coming from. We know what they think about the country, about the American system, about the capitalist system, and just about the American way. We know what they think about it, and we know how they work against it, in generally speaking, right? Well, something he talked about, of course, you've got Bernie Sanders, but you've also got China in the mix. Now, if you really didn't like the way things worked in America, right? It's the billionaires and the blah, blah, blah, blah, blah, blah, all that stuff, right? And you know that the basic adversary of the United States, one of them, is China. And if you could really put the kibosh on AI development, because you know the Chinese government is going pedal to the metal, right? Afterburners into AI. You know, I think you can make the case that, wait a minute, wait a minute. Why do you want us to be backward in this while others are literally going to start lapping us over and over and over again? Again, Bernie Sanders, in my opinion, and the rest of these ilk, they're not trying to protect you. They're not trying to protect you. They want you to think that, oh, you're so wonderful. Thank you for protecting us from AI. Because they know that others are developing it at warp speed. Stay with us, folks.
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9: With SRN News, I'm John Scott. Americans' confidence in the economy sank to its lowest level in more than a decade this month as prices remain elevated and wages stagnate amid the ongoing Iran war. The Conference Board reports its Consumer Confidence Index tumbled 6.7 points to 81.9 in September. That's down from 88.6 in August, the lowest reading since the board survey started in April 2014. U.S. employers posting fewer job openings in August, but the American labor market remains resilient in the face of higher energy costs. The Labor Department says U.S. job openings slid to 7.08 million from a revised 7.34 million in July. The Supreme Court will let President Trump's administration resume deporting people to countries other than their own for now, while the justices consider whether the policy is legal. This is SRN News.
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16: Overnight, expect a significant amount of cloud cover with a low of 73. Moving into Wednesday, you can anticipate humid conditions with a mix of clouds and sunshine. There's a chance of a thunderstorm popping up in the afternoon as temperatures reach a high of 87. Wednesday night might see some scattered thunderstorms early on, giving way to breaking clouds and continued humidity with a low of 75. That's your AccuWeather forecast. I'm meteorologist Jason Katarina for AM 860, The Answer.

0: Hey, thanks so much to Mike in Arizona. Telling me that the pronunciation of the author we were talking about earlier is Weisel. Eli Weisel. Well, thank you so much, Mike. I do appreciate that. I think I've heard it pronounced the other way before, but if that's the correct pronunciation, then definitely want to make sure we get that right, and I do appreciate it. And good to hear from you as well, Mike, all the way out there in Arizona. And you know how cool that is? It's because the program has a far reach, and it's always great to kind of be reminded of that. And so hope you're well, and thanks for sending in a direct message this morning. Mike, I really, really do appreciate it. All right. So, I'm a little concerned sometimes because, you know, we talk about, Abdul, El-Sayed, whose full name is Abdul Rahman El-Sayed, evidently. But he goes by Abdul El-Sayed. And I get a little concerned because we talk about him a lot, obviously, because of the prominence of this race in Michigan, because of these defining elements that are there. It's not just your standard issue Democrat versus a Republican. This is someone who is, you know, very out there, incredibly far left, and somebody who I think kind of has something to prove. And sometimes I bristle at that, or not bristle, but it's almost kind of sad. I'll say that. I think it's kind of sad sometimes. And I'll make this more clear here, because at every turn, he's always turning around and going, well, you know, let's have a weightlifting contest, or let's play football. If people don't think I like football, I'll play football at him or something. And on it goes. And I just think it's a little odd, I have to say, and I think it's a little telling as well. You know, this guy looks, you know, man, I got it together. You know, I am cool, baby. And, you know, have you ever known people like that? Remember these people, you know, maybe in high school sometimes, or maybe on the job, you know, you've seen people like this, man, I am put together. I know it. Let me tell you. And they don't have it all together. They're not the best at whatever it is they're doing, and on it goes. And we've all seen people like that. And I'll put it like this. And I've used this comparison before, I know, on the air, probably long ago, but I'll use it now. And that is, if you really want to know somebody's cool, somebody's tough, right? Somebody's cool and tough. I mean, you could take your pick. You know, especially the late, great Chuck Norris. You know, this guy was pretty cool and he was pretty tough, right? So is Clint Eastwood, right? And so if you apply what I like to call the Clint Eastwood test, Clint Eastwood never has to explain to you how tough he is. He's never, ever, ever, I think ever, ever, ever, ever had to try to explain to somebody, you know, watch out, I'm pretty tough. If you come at me, you'll find out how tough I am. You know, he's never had to say that. and I know he's an actor, but he has this vibe about him, right? And is certainly his characters as well. But that's the thing. He doesn't have to tell you how tough he is. He's just tough, right? Doesn't have to tell you I'm cool. He's just cool. And that's, I think, the big difference here with this guy El-Sayed. I think he's got to really try to make you think that he's, and I'm going to reach back to the 80s and get a great phrase, and that is, it's all that and a bag of chips. he's just not all that and a bag of chips. And I'm not trying to be mean-spirited. You know me, you've listened to the show. You know I'm not trying to be mean-spirited, but I do think, especially when it's this important, that we can't, you know, pull these punches at all. And so when I see him, you know, kind of being flamboyant like that, I'll do this and I'll get on the football thing with you and whatnot. I don't see him as being, this, wow. I mean, boy, this, we really got our work cut out with this guy. I don't see it like that. I see him as being kind of, trying to make you think something about this. And we'll tell you what he said as well about the anti-fentanyl laws and supervised drug use. We'll tell you about that. But we've got John giving us a call back this morning here on the program. We've got John in Sarasota once again. Hey, John.
1: Kyle, you're making me laugh tonight. you're hitting the note. I listened to your analogy of your Chuck Norris, you know, situation, and it reminded me of, and I just wanted to add this quick. It reminded me of Tim Walz with his Benelli shotgun, duck hunting or quail hunting. Remember that one?
0: Oh yeah.
1: And the other one with your analogy of his football playing El Saeed reminds me of Gavin Newsom fly fishing. So anyway, I just wanted to add those two little blurbs to your segment.
0: I love it. Thank you so much, John. You're right on the money on that.
1: And Steve McQueen, who is the greatest.
0: Agreed. Absolutely. Yeah, I'm so glad you mentioned it. Thanks, John.
1: I will not be calling back. Thank you, Kyle.
0: Thanks, John. Take care. And John had it just right. And I'm so glad he mentioned Steve McQueen. Steve McQueen is also one of those guys. He's just completely cool. And, you know, and it can't be taught. You can't bestow the cool like that. You're just born with it. It's the X factor. And John's right on that with this morning. Thank you so much, John. I really appreciate it. And you're right. See, that's the Tim Walz thing was trying to manufacture the cool, trying to manufacture the tough, you know, and just doesn't work. So, you know, and also if you have to challenge someone to some, you know, go back to the Seinfeld days, you know, remember Festivus, the, you know, feats of strength. We don't need to do feats of strength in a political campaign. You have to have ideas, and you have to have something that makes sense, and you have to mean it, and it has to be real. And so I'm hoping that if he tries to challenge Mike Rogers to some kind of feats of strength thing, Mike Rogers needs to look over at him and go, this isn't Festivus, you know. It's not a Festivus for the rest of us. This no feats of strength necessary. And, you know, let's talk about the things that I want to do great things as I've done in my whole professional career, El Sayed. And what can you bring to the table, Dr. Abdul? Well, I'll tell you what he can bring to the table. This is from Breitbart. Michigan Democrat Senate candidate, Abdul Rahman El Sayed has criticized anti-fentanyl laws designed to punish drug dealers and deter drug use as draconian, while advocating for supervised consumption sites where individuals can use illegal drugs under observation. Don't you want to pay for that, my friends? El Sayed has accused his Republican Senate opponent, Mike Rogers, of voting to expand the opioid epidemic. He voted to do that, I guess, despite previously criticizing laws designed to punish fentanyl dealers and deter drug use. Sorry, folks, had to hit the cough button there. While advocating for supervised spaces where individuals can use illegal drugs. Okay. All right. Well, my friends, it's this kind of stuff that it makes Willie Horton look, you know, like a cakewalk here in terms of the kind of thing that you're going to be associated with is off the charts here. And, you know, and it's not part of, well, you know, being a doctor and so forth or having a medical degree. I should know better and to tell you that, you know, we need to make sure that these people have a safe place to go. Here's your free needle, by the way, we need some free needles and so forth. But this isn't the way to get at that problem, I should think. And so again, I'm hoping Mike Rogers brings this up, and he should, and, you know, explain it to us you know, Dr. Abdul about how the people need to have a special consumption site where they can go. And I suppose we'll be paying for that. Drugs for all. Drugs for all. That's, you know, that's what I'm getting out of that. All right, stick with us, folks. We're going to come right back. Boy, I tell you, the program's going by fast this morning.

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2: 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In 1995, he announced that there was no commercial potential for the entire internet. None. By 2035, Gates said there would be zero poor countries left in the world. 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
1: And let me say this, guys, as I'm dealing with kids who hear other kids talk about their parents, and they're coming back with parental resentments and complaints.
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1: If you want to prevent that, then you tell them it was a bad day and you're sorry. 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And this is part of dialectical behavioral therapy and mindfulness, and that is being present. Mm-hmm. It grounds people. And I am learning that in the midst of the frenzy of the shorts, what's more important is my presence than how we look to the school, how we look, how he looks in the midst of this.
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0: 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You hear Georgia when I
1: open my mouth. So it was great to hear from Arizona this morning. And we've heard from Georgia, of course, in the past as well. So if you're listening this morning and you're in Georgia, drop us a line, KyleWarrenShow.com. Let us know that you're there. We'll give you a shout-out, of course. And once again, KyleWarrenShow.com. Love to hear from you. Whatever your time zone perspective is this morning, coast to coast, we've got listener Joan in Seattle, Washington, for example. And it's always great to hear from people all over the place. We've got people who have checked in with us from Canada as well. And so come one, come all. We are glad that you're there because we are building this overnight radio program. We've got the best overnight early morning listening audience anybody could ever hope to have. And once again, thank you, my friends. Thank you for being there and for listening to the show. Absolutely just means the world to me. Well, this is a story from over in Germany, but it's going to sound kind of similar to what Zoran Mamdani wants to do in New York. This is from the Daily Mail. Berlin's far-left leader, pushing to take over as mayor, has pledged to seize ownership of 200,000 apartments to tackle the city's housing crisis. But experts have warned the move could unleash chaos. Yeah, I'm with the experts on this one. Elif Eraup, if I'm pronouncing that correctly, who has been dubbed Germany's Mamdani, led the Die Linke party, again, hopefully I'm pronouncing that correctly, to their best result in Berlin, where they placed Chancellor Friedrich Merz's conservative party in the mayor's office and looked set to head a coalition governing the city for the first time. Berlin has clearly voted in favor of a change of policy for, get this, this is going to sound familiar, for an affordable Berlin where everyone can live with dignity, regardless of income or background. And for the rent crisis to be tackled consistently at long last.

0: she said on Monday. Famously described by former Mayor Klaus Wowreit, again, hopefully I'm pronouncing that correctly, as poor but sexy, Berlin has become increasingly expensive, and its once famously cheap rents are now a thing of the past. Europe has pledged to expropriate, that's an interesting word, right? Expropriate more than 200,000 housing units from corporate landlords in a campaign which saw the party, whose roots lie in the former East German Communist Party, make gains in central and western areas of the city, as well as its traditional strongholds in the east. I will stand by that, she said on Monday, despite questions about how to finance a move. The center-left Social Democrats estimated would cost some 20 billion euro or 17 billion euro. She said she aimed to reduce the influence of corporate landlords such as Deutz Wohnen and Vonovia, if I'm pronouncing that correctly. German business leaders have clapped back at Europe's anti-capitalist proposals. Yes, I'm not surprised about that. But does that sound familiar to you? Right? Germany's Mamdani wanting to seize housing units to make everything affordable for everybody, because I'm telling you, it's these corporate capitalist landlords. Look what they're doing. We're going to take it. This is what we're going to do. We're going to seize it. It's not even funny, is it? Because it's all too familiar. So, and of course, the real kicker, which I love this whole story, right? It's a campaign which saw the party, whose roots lie in the former East German Communist Party, make gains in central and western areas of the city, as well as its traditional strongholds in the east. Yes. I mean, this is just, it's almost too good to be true, isn't it? But that's the ilk. That's the mentality. That's what you're dealing with. It's not about, again, it's not about expanding opportunity. It's not about, you know, creating the atmosphere by which perhaps more housing is built or other economic issues or economic things begin to happen that are to the good. No, we're going to seize that and then we're going to dole it out. And guess what it's going to look like in a very, very short period of time? It's going to start looking like Cuba, I would think. Because it just, this stuff doesn't work. It just doesn't. But it can get you elected. And for the short time that you are campaigning and even in office, it's still kind of running on momentum. You know, but they're planting the seeds for things to be so awful in the future. And nobody's, you know, seeing that. I think a lot of people are, but the idea is that, you know, they do get into power and then they shore up that power. And they're not going to make it better for you. They don't care about you. They don't love you so that you have a wonderful place to live in Berlin. It doesn't work like that. They're not altruistic. In that regard. Again, they're simply seeking the power. All right. Well, time now to talk with Denise Simon from founderscode.com and the Denise Simon Experience on Facebook. Good morning, Denise.
1: Hello. Good morning.
0: Well, as always, Denise, there's always something to talk about. And of course, one of the big things that we saw happening was the big tech meeting at the White House. We've now got the self-policing AI Accord or SI Accord. Here we go again with another name change. But overall, is this something that's going to help counter what's happening over on the Democrat side, you know, sounding the alarm on the ending of humanity by AI? Is this going to help with the countermeasure on that, or what was your takeaway?
1: Just by virtue of bringing these tech people together, and having a confab such that the warning is on the table, then I would say it's a good thing. Not all of them were necessarily agreeing with each other, and that's okay too. But I think, you know, there has to be some kind of an understanding of all things AI in the industry, and then it permeates into Congress.
0: Mm-hmm.
1: Because I think I just don't think Congress has a grip on it. These lawmakers has a grip on AI. Now, that's from a domestic standpoint. We also have to understand the competition that it brings with China. And I think that's the one part of the conversation that I didn't hear much about yesterday after this confab. And it may have been by design, because we don't want to necessarily, reveal everything that was discussed in, the public sphere, that China would pick up on it.
0: Mm-hmm.
1: Because it can be its own weapon.
0: Oh, yeah. Big time. You know, mm-hmm. I can imagine, Denise, I mean, if you're sitting in a room and with, where it's a private conversation with the president among these individuals, I can easily imagine President Trump or an American president saying, look, we know what the adversaries are really capable of. I'm going to count on you. we can't be left behind, mm-hmm. and we can't mm-hmm. be vulnerable. So you mm-hmm. tell me how we're going to, we got to protect this country. I would mm-hmm. just lay it on the line.
1: And I think that probably happened. There were probably 15 or 20 AI companies, representatives that were there yesterday, in some very big ones. They really took an interest. They were very much, it appeared to me, being hands-on, especially when you consider the amount of press that all things AI has consumed here. I mean, it's almost every bit of oxygen out there has AI attached to it.
0: Mm-hmm. Very true. Well, I'll tell you what, Denise, stay right there, because we're heading for the top of the hour. We got the top of the hour news. And then we're going to come right back, start up hour number 3. We'll take your phone calls, bottom of next hour. Much more with Denise Simon, so stay right there.
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5: With SRN News, I'm John Scott. Consumer confidence is down sharply this month.
6: The Conference Board's lead index fell more than 6.5 points from August. The board's chief economist, Dana Peterson, said the index deteriorated notably in September following 2 months of softening. The survey noted September's surge in gas prices and ongoing geopolitical tensions as factors in the drop in confidence across nearly all age and income groups. Consumer appraisals of business conditions also turned negative for the first time in 2 years. I'm at Mattinson.
5: President Trump is promising that his government wouldn't limit the development of artificial intelligence, even as top executives of AI firms that have called for delays convene in Washington.
7: President Trump is continuing to throw his support behind AI. He unveiled the AI-powered America.gov today, which aims to make it easier for Americans to interact with the federal government.
8: We're putting power and control back into the hands of the people, right where it belongs.
7: He said some services that used to take months to take care of can now be done in just a few clicks. It's described as a centralized portal for federal information. I'm Wendy Swanson.
5: Bands of rain continuing to sweep across the U.S. Southwest, causing desert rivers to surge and usually dry arroyos to rage with floodwater. Wide swaths of the U.S. Southwest under flood watches as a complex system of tropical weather spread northeast from Mexico, with Polo as the main event. The Bureau of Land Management in Arizona reporting significant flooding and damage to access roads in the southeast part of the state. Secretary of War Hegseth expected to announce deep cuts to the military stop brass. Reports say Hegseth will call for a 20% reduction to the number of positions reserved for admirals and generals at the Pentagon during his State of the Force address from the Quantico, Virginia Marine Corps base. This is SRNU.
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11: 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I'm Jonathan McKee, author of Parenting Generation Screen, with Plugged In by Focus on the Family.
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17: Overnight will bring considerable cloudiness with a low of 73. Wednesday is expected to be humid with periods of clouds and sunshine, featuring a chance of a thunderstorm in the afternoon with a high of 87. Wednesday night brings a chance of a thunderstorm early with clouds breaking later on while it remains humid and a low of 75. That's your AccuWeather forecast. I'm meteorologist Jason Caterina for AM 860, The Answer.

0: days, 34 days before the midterms, and then we will know what the outcome is. But we do have a secret weapon. We do. We have a secret weapon in this, and that is obviously to show up and vote, make sure that whatever the issue is, and we're here, you know, we're here talking about these issues. It's not disputed. We've got these awful gas prices. We've got these awful diesel prices. We've got these awful fuel prices. But those are inherently temporary. But the ability for the United States and for the U.S. economy to really take off and go is right there. And it's a tough deal out there. There's no doubt about it. But again, turning it all over to the likes of El Sayed and the DSAers and so on and so forth is just something that would, let's just say, not end very well, shall we say. I think you know what I'm trying to say. All right. So once again, folks, welcome back to the show. Kyle Warren with you. Here we are. It's Wednesday, hour number three. We've got Denise Simon, founderscode.com, and the Denise Simon Experience on Facebook. Once again, good morning, Denise.
1: Good morning.
0: Well, you know, a little bit of a different tack here as we start out this hour, and that is all day long yesterday, we've seen a lot of reporting on the Lindsey Clancy trial. And evidently now we've got the defense attorney saying, well, you know, you can't even prove that she committed these terrible murders of the three children. It's definitely a new change in tack. Correct me if I'm wrong, Denise. I thought they stipulated to the murders in the previous trial.
1: Yeah, that whole thing was a little on the bizarre side with him yesterday. And that may be part of a defense tactic here. Going into the next trial and whenever that is. So that was a head scratcher because did she not admit it?
0: Yeah.
1: Yeah.
0: I thought that at every turn he'd say, you know, I'm not saying he used the word stipulated, but basically they stipulated that these events occurred. Mm-hmm. And that yet she was not responsible for them because of the mental issue, postpartum psychosis. That was, as I understood it, the whole thing.
1: That's kind of my thought. I'm just not sure I know where I need to be on this one. I mean, it's been argued more than, you know, any other legal case that I know of, maybe except with O.J. Simpson, right. You know, here in the last couple of weeks. And so I've kind of just tuned it out. It's like, what am I supposed to do with it?
0: I hear you. Yeah, no, I think you're exactly right. I think because it's so far out, you know, and I'm not trying to be funny here at all, but when I heard Reddington, who's the defense attorney, talking about, well, you know, there's no evidence that she did this. I immediately thought, and again, I was not trying to be flip at all because of the seriousness of this whole situation. But I remember OJ talking about, you know, let's go get the real killers.
1: That's right.
0: You know, and I thought, oh my goodness, are we going through this whole thing again?
1: Well, but beyond a shadow of a doubt. You know, therein lies the whole premise of a jury.
0: Right.
1: So I think that's, you know, necessarily planting a seed. I don't know. It's beyond me. I'm not any good at this one.
0: Well, it does kind of lead into our controversial question of the day. Our controversial question of the day is there's been so much, a lot of this focus on the one holdout juror. And so, and now,

0: obviously this guy's life has been uprooted, certainly beyond the 7 weeks or so that the trial went on. And anybody who's ever been on a big case like this, they know it takes a long time and it takes a lot out of you. There's no doubt about that. But now he's been targeted or it
1: torn and feathered.
0: Yeah. And so I'm wondering if somebody got called for a case, you know, and we've all, I know you've been on juries, I've been on juries, but never at this big level at this stage. But and everybody wants to do their civic duty. But what happens when doing your civic duty can result in you your whole life and you can never go home again? I mean, it's this kind of, do you think people will worry about that in the future?
1: Well, people worry about it anyway. And, you know, I think they necessarily work pretty hard at figuring out how to not be selected to be part of a jury. They don't want to give up the time, and it does take, you know, you take you away from your job, it can take you away from your family, it takes you out of, you know, a normal routine. So I mean, people work hard to fit. And so when you say it's a jury of your peers, that's really not so much the case anymore.
0: Good point. Really, really good point. Yeah. Yeah. And I just mean, of course, you know, all this notoriety and especially, you know, when you have other jurors out there saying, well, I saw this as a real opportunity to help.
1: Well, we had that other case, the lawyer in South Carolina, the Murdoch case.
0: Right, right.
1: There was another one. And, you know, so, you know, that one's now going to be retried because you had some court clerk or somebody that kind of infected the jury. So, yeah.
0: There's a lot of, you know, in our legal system, there are so many paths to go down, and generally it's supposed to be so that there is a fair trial and that there is a fair shake and that once justice is done, that we're confident in that. But if you can't make a finding as a juror without, you know, it being detrimental to your life, you know, that's a very different place that we're in.
1: Well, and that's it. And so is this, you know, we think it's the best system that's out there. Well, it probably is. But, you know, can the system be better than it is? I don't know.
0: Yeah. Good discussion on this because, yeah, I think a lot of people are out there kind of scratching their heads on this one as well. We'll stay right there, Denise, if you would. Folks, we're going to come right back as we head through hour number 3 of the broadcast. Kyle Warren with you along with Denise Simon. Don't go anywhere.

0: We asked Larry Elder what America means to him.
1: America to me means my father was right. Hard work wins. You get out of life what you put into it. Before you moan or groan about what someone did or said to you, go to the nearest mirror, look at it, and say, what could I have done to change the outcome? Finally, no matter how hard you work, how good you are, sooner or later, bad things are going to happen. How you deal with those bad things will tell your mother and me if we raised a man. That's America.
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0: All right. Hour number three continues, everybody. We're glad that you're there, of course. We've got a lot more to talk about and tell you about. We'll open up the phone lines at the bottom of the hour, of course, 949-822-7959. That's 949-822-7959. Kyle Warren with you, of course. And we've got Denise Simon from FoundersCode.com and the Denise Simon Experience on Facebook. And Denise, Jack Smith is back in the news. And I'm sure you were monitoring a lot of what was going on there. But evidently, he got access to all these, to the donations and copies of checks from donors, and then also to communications between all kinds of journalists, many journalists and Trump administration officials. And this guy, talk about being on a mission. This guy is in the dictionary next to the term.
1: Well, 4,500, at least 4,500 campaign donation checks from just regular voters out there for, you know, $20, $10, whatever it is. So what were those checks really for? I mean, what did he really want those checks for?
0: Mm-hmm.
1: For somebody who's donating $10, what did that mean to him? And so as a constituent, as a voter, that can necessarily, you know, say, I'm not making any donations because, you know, you've got some rogue, you know, special, you know, prosecutor that's collecting this. Well, you know, what's that going to do? The other piece is, where is, in fact, the media? Because the media had their communications subpoenaed.
0: Right.
1: Right.
0: It includes like CNN, Fox News, NBC, mm-hmm. the Wall Street Journal, mm-hmm. Los Angeles Times, Reuters, Associated Press. You go on and on.
1: So what does that mean to free and fair press?
0: mm-hmm. Yeah.
1: So where are they with this? I would argue in a lot of cases, they seem to be fine with it as long as it's nailing Trump.
0: Right. Mm-hmm. Right. See, that's the operative thing right there.
1: I'm surprised that any judge would have signed off on those subpoenas.
0: Mm-hmm.
1: Mm-hmm.
0: Well, yep. And of course, I guess one did. But again, this brings in up into question, just like you talk about many times here on the show. What about these judges and where are they, where are their real loyalties and what are they really doing?
1: Yeah. So, I think I'd be, calling them out as much as I possibly could, because it's really, truly an outrage what this guy did. And you got Democrats that were in that hearing that were completely siding with him. Mm-hmm. And they don't care about any part of protections, for either an individual or for the press.
0: And what you say is right on to the heart of the matter. What if there was an investigation into Obama that looked exactly the same way? It was all the stuff that got all the donors and all the communications. They'd be going into orbit about this.
1: And, you know, I probably would have asked that question yesterday if I was somebody like Senator Schmidt or, you know, whomever, or suppose it was on Kamala.
0: Right. Right. Mm-hmm. Exactly. And that's why this double standard, and it just, you know, infuriates so many out there. And you're right. Because if you were able to unmask or find out about these relatively small donations, $20 or $10, like you're talking about, that'll put a dampening field over everything for donors. And then, so now, aren't you influencing now the politics itself, you know, by doing such a thing?
1: So what you do is you trot on over to X and you send a post to Senator Cory Booker and just say, you know what, as a result of, you know, this hearing yesterday and where you are, I'll never donate, write a check to you for $10. because it terrifies me as a voter.
0: Mm-hmm. There you go.
1: Defend that.
0: Mm-hmm. Yeah. Whatever it is, he'll still be mad about whatever.
1: Yeah, I'm part of it.
0: That's just, it's like his at-rest state is, you know, and I hate to say it, but the guy always just seems like he's mad about stuff.
1: He is.
0: I mean.
1: Jeez.
0: I mean,
1: he's so dramatic with it all. I mean, yeah. The guy just needs a Xanax every day.
0: That's right. We need some kind of meditation for Cory Booker. That's right. We need to send him some.
1: Yeah, tell him that the bus is outside, you know, for group therapy.
0: Well, and again, though, this Jack Smith guy seems like he just seems very intense about things. And
1: very unapologetic. Yeah. He defended virtually every. He actually said that he would do it all over again exactly the same way.
0: Yeah. Mm-hmm. They've gone after Trump so much. Trump has battled it back every single time. Are they going to learn or what?
1: No.
0: Yeah.
1: No. No. And I'm pretty sure that with what the machine has gotten away with in Trump administration one and Trump administration two, that the next Republican president, they would do the exact same thing to whoever it is.
0: Yeah, because they've got a template now of what they want to do. Mm-hmm. Mm-hmm. And I think this goes into the midterms as well. You know, President Trump has been doing so much in the sense he's fighting so hard. He's going against these headwinds every single day since January the 20th, 2025. And has accomplished great things in spite of that. But this pushback, like you're talking about, the machine is so great that, if we just kind of start turning it over again, you know, giving that machine even more by letting the Democrats take majorities, you know, the things that people really want, what they really voted for with Trump, they're going to be a pipe dream at that.
1: Well, you know, we've heard the term promises made, promises kept. Imagine how true that could actually be if you didn't have all these obstructionists.
0: Right. Right, exactly. Now, but I guess the question is, can that message carry through, and or is there going to be some October surprise, not necessarily something Iran does or something like that, but you know, is Trump looking for maybe, lack of a better term, some kind of scorched earth thing where there's a lot of stuff that comes out?
1: If I were Dean right about now, I think I would I would sign an executive order this week that assembles a study group, a team that works on getting rid of the entire tax code and examines maybe even using AI. As a piece part of it, to replace the tax code completely with either fair tax or some other kind of tax plan, and then have that absolutely blow the minds of the Democrats.
0: I like the way you think. I think that's, you know, because I mean, you're right.
1: Can you imagine how much that would change the entire discussion out there that we're going to get rid of the tax code between now and the end of his term?
0: There you go. Yeah, and the only way we can do it is with expanded Republican majorities, let's say. Mm-hmm. Yeah, mm-hmm. That's exactly it. Well, because it kind of goes along with this too, you know, because the Democrats, once they have majorities and or a Democrat president to sign it, they will turn the immigration thing completely around. I'm you know, they'll start legislating this thing away like you wouldn't believe.
1: Well, you know, they're going to do all kinds of stuff if they come back into the majority. You know, it ought to terrify people what they're prepared to do. And I don't think that there's enough discussion out there talking about that very thing on what they are prepared to do as a party to just torpedo. You know, every institution and anything with the you know, Constitution getting in the way.
0: Yeah, you're right. There's the operative phrase, getting in the way. Exactly. Mm-hmm. But I like your idea. So let's promote that like as much as we possibly can. Yeah. Mm-hmm. Start talking about the tax code and watch mm-hmm. the Democrats go apoplectic.
1: It'll set the hair on fire.
0: All right. How cool is that? All right. Stay right there, Denise. Folks, we're coming right back. Bottom of the hour. We'll open up the phone lines as well, 949-822-7959. Don't go anywhere.
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5: 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Doesn't matter what he said in the past. He'll go 180 degrees the other direction.
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6: With SRN News, I'm John Scott. President Trump wrapping up the Artificial Intelligence Summit at the White House. He and House Speaker Mike Johnson hosting Elon Musk and the heads of Anthropic, OpenAI, NVIDIA, and others as fears grow over the rapid advancement of AI. The president touted a document signed by the tech leaders that lays out a series of safety commitments around the advancement of AI. A dozen states across the Midwest, Plains, and Southwest under a flood watch. Tropical moisture from Hurricane Polo fueling the flood threat through Wednesday in the Southwest. Across Texas, 4 to 8 inches expected in some areas. Southern Arizona police dismissing a new ransom note in the kidnapping case of 84-year-old Nancy Guthrie. The mother of Today Show host Savannah Guthrie has been missing since early February, sparking a massive search alongside several unconfirmed and fraudulent demands. This is SRN News.
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13: Overnight, expect considerable cloudiness with a low temperature of 73. Tomorrow, Wednesday, will bring humid conditions with a mix of clouds and sunshine. There is a chance of a thunderstorm in the afternoon with a high of 87. Tomorrow night, there may be a thunderstorm in some areas early, then skies will gradually clear with lingering humidity. The overnight...

0: All right, my friends, 949-822-7959. That's the number to call if you'd like to be part of the program this morning. Along with Denise Simon, of course, FoundersCode.com and the Denise Simon Experience on Facebook. And Denise, we got the telephones lighting up, so why don't we head over and say good morning to Mary in St. Pete this morning. Good morning, Mary.
1: Good morning. Yes. How would Miss Clancy have been prosecuted or penalized for her crime under Sharia law? I'd like to see what that would look like. I don't think she'd be standing today, seeing as how their governing system seems so strict. And the other thing is, on the abolishing of taxes, you can, all you have to do is look at Amendment 3 in Florida and see that even the possibility of lowering somebody's homestead exemption, who's had their house for more than 5 years, see if that's going to pass, if people will vote for that, because I don't think they're going to vote for that. They've been scared. All the business people are coming out saying we're going to have massive cuts in this and that if it passes, because we're going to have less money from the gravy train. I don't think it's going to pass. So you can see how, speaking of abolishing even part of the income tax in America, probably wouldn't fly. People would not understand and be able to see all the way through the screen of fear on what that's really all about. Thank you.
0: Hey, thank you, Mary. Appreciate the call very much. And yeah, Amendment 3, surprisingly, Denise, is not a slam dunk, at least at this point, from what I've seen in some of the polls.
2: We are so conditioned that we have to have all of these social programs, and we've got to have government involved in all of these things all the time, that we don't know how to think otherwise. Right. And yeah, therein lies your problem. Exactly. By the way, I want to say that after 12 years of the U.S. military in Iraq fighting Islamic State, we have officially withdrawn all of our troops out of Iraq as of an hour ago.
0: Really?
2: We are no longer in Iraq.
0: Wow. That's significant, historic, for sure.
2: I just didn't want to kind of get that in there, to change the subject.
0: Oh, no, not at all. Not at all. No, that is, again, very, very significant. Well, we got a couple more calls we'll get to here, and we'll start with Anthony in Tampa. Good morning, Anthony.
3: Good morning, Kyle. Good morning, Denise. Kyle, let me be the meanie here, since I'll put you on the side and you be the good guy. These guys like Abdul al-Sayed and Olam Marsh-Khami, they come in blindside, kind of hoodwink people to be individuals who you can sit in the ballpark and have a hot dog and drink and, you know, buddy-buddy and all chummy. Mm-hmm. But underlying, these guys have an agenda. You know, the unaware individual can fall for that trickery, but they have a plan, and it's just this facade they're putting to be kind of chummy with the LGBT crowd and the progressive white females. Give me a break. I mean, you got to be really your head stuck in the sand to believe that. And you compare this guy al-Sayed as being wanting to present himself like an image of a Dirty Harry or a Texas Walker Ranger or a Josh Randall, Steve McQueen. These guys are total wimps, Matt. They put this facade out there being tough guys. But you know, Denise, the verbiage, it's unmistakable. These guys are anti-Jews. They're haters, and these people who kind of side with them from the minority classes, people classes, think that they're going to be excused from being under the sword of these individuals. They start with the Jews first, like they said, then the Christians, then it's open season on everybody else who doesn't fall on the Quran's doctrine. So please spare me the rhetoric out there from the left. But thank you so much, and have a great morning.
0: Hey, you too. Thank you, Anthony. Appreciate it very, very much. Yeah, well, he's got a point. I mean, why, you know, they what they're talking about is so antithetical to many of these groups that they are trying to get buddy-buddy with, like Anthony's saying. And these groups, they want their vote, but they would get rid of them if they had this opportunity.
2: It has come out that El Sayed was created and mentored by all things George Soros. He, in fact, they paid for his education. He was at a fundraiser, apparently, day before yesterday, I guess, and the nephew of George Soros was, in fact, there and talked about how going to, back to, I think, 2012, how they had partnered and mentored this guy's career all the way.
0: Wow.
2: So
0: no surprise there.
2: And here he says that he doesn't, he wants big money out of campaigns, out of politics. And there you have it. So
0: no kidding. Yeah, that is really something. Again, no surprise there. If that's coming out.
2: Mm-hmm.
0: Yeah, just because of the nature of the beast here. Absolutely. Well, we've also got Mary in Sarasota giving us a call this morning. Good morning, Mary. Thanks for calling.
4: Good morning, Mr. Kyle and Miss Denise.
2: Good morning.
4: Good morning. I just wanted to thank you for that word regarding Iraq, proving that, of course, you are the leader of the Smart Girl Party. Thank you. As such, I wanted to ask you if you had seen Alex or Alexandra Phillips of the UK ripping the defenseless secretary, Wes Streeting. I think it was yesterday or the day before, regarding his non-response to the five
2: arrests.
4: Quote. Yeah, the arrests.
2: I did not see it. but I will tell
4: well,
2: you.
4: That, yeah.
2: Go ahead. Sorry.
4: No, you go ahead.
2: I was going to say that the UK's got a problem here with a pre-9/11 mentality, and this is certainly on the heels of the United States pulling the military out of Iraq. And I think if I were Marco Rubio, I think I'd be saying something to the UK right about now. You know what? We can't approve any more travel visas for the UK until this thing is necessarily resolved. Because remember, this woman said she saw 8 or 10 people and they only arrested 5 and then let them go on, you know, which is really an outrage.
4: Exactly. Well, being a proponent of righteous indignation, this gal, Alex or Alexandra Phillips, she's a broadcaster and from the UK. Let me just put it to you this way. The lambasting that she gave this feckless Wes Streeting had my face wet with tears and a near respiratory attack from absolutely laughing. She put on such a in your face, in his face, questioning. I wish she would have been there for Jack Smith. You got to look it up, people. It's absolutely priceless. Alexandra Phillips, UK.
2: I've written it down. Thank you. I will look at it.
4: and on that note, you'll have a great day, I promise.
2: All right. Well, I wrote it down. Thank you. I will look at it. Thanks.
0: Hey, thank you, Mary. Great call. We really appreciate it.
4: Thank you for everything.
0: Of course. Well, thank you for calling. Take care. That's Mary in Sarasota, and I really appreciate Mary so very much. And great info. And Denise, it is something. The fact that, if we were watching these people, you know, intelligence had these under surveillance, and then they just kind of let them go. And that's pretty.
2: It's kind of like having Senator Kennedy, you know, with his questioning, like, you know, you made me throw up in my mouth yesterday.
0: Yeah, that's right. What he said. Mm-hmm. Yes, said as only he can say it. Exactly.
2: Only he.
0: Yeah.
2: Yep.
0: Well, Denise, thanks so much. We'll talk to you bright and early tomorrow morning.
2: All right. Thank you.
0: All right. Take care. Denise Simon, everybody. FoundersCode.com and the Denise Simon Experience on Facebook. Stick with us. We're coming back.
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7: 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Yesterday, the FBI gave us a glimpse of what today's scam operations really are. 2 weeks ago, they raided a 200-acre scam compound operating out of Cambodia. Trafficked slaves. Yes, slaves is the correct word here. They were being forced to work out of 28 buildings, aiming their criminal operation directly at retired Americans. Computers were seized. People were rescued. This is the FBI's new Operation Level Up, where we no longer treat each theft as an isolated case. Instead, the fight goes directly to the scammers. We seize their assets on the spot and try to return all the money back to the victims. Get my free newsletter, getkim.com. Somebody you know has been saying, I need a website, for 3 years or longer. Maybe it's you. Here's why you don't have one. You think it takes a web guy, a designer, and a month of your life. You're right, it used to, but not anymore. I tried it myself. And let me tell you, I opened Hostinger and typed in one sentence, a website for Barry's radio project with downloadable guides. 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
3: Foundations of Freedom, a look at America's founding principles and the leaders who shaped our nation.
4: Ronald Reagan understood that freedom sometimes requires more than quiet diplomacy. It requires moral clarity. On June 12, 1987, standing before the Brandenburg Gate in a divided Berlin, Reagan issued a direct challenge to Soviet leader Mikhail Gorbachev. "Mr. Gorbachev, tear down this wall." The Berlin Wall was more than concrete and barbed wire. It represented a system that restricted movement, divided families, and denied millions the freedoms Americans often take for granted. Reagan refused to treat that division as permanent. He understood that free nations must be willing to identify the difference between liberty and oppression, and have the courage to say so. 2 years later, the Berlin Wall fell. Freedom survives when people refuse to accept tyranny as inevitable. So when freedom is challenged today, will we have the courage to defend it with the same clarity?

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1: All right, welcome back, everybody. Kyle Warren with you. Time now to talk with our good friend Chris Markowski. 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You can find out all about Markowski Investments. You can find out about his book, Work, Time, and Effort. Also, of course, his radio show, his podcast. You hear him all over the station throughout the day as well. And again, time now to talk with our good friend, Chris Markowski. So let's go to the phone lines and say good morning, Chris.
2: Good morning.
1: All right. Well, you know, Chris, I always love to have some kind of weird quote for you to react to. But this morning we've got Peter Schiff, I believe. Peter Schiff, he's saying that stock market's a ticking time bomb. He was asked recently in a question and answer session, he was asked to choose between, quote, resilient economy and or recession delayed. And his answer came back and he says, recession, maybe depression. He thinks there are a lot of huge problems, warning signs in the stock market, and there could be a big adjustment here sooner than later. What do you think?
2: Yeah, I've been on programs and I've debated Peter Schiff before, and you know, I agree with him on, you know, some points when it comes to the Federal Reserve and government spending. But Peter Schiff is a gold salesman. He's been doing that his entire career. If you have invested with Peter Schiff, you haven't done very well over the past several decades. Let's just leave it at that. You know, basically that's what he does. I mean, that's, you know, his shtick, if you will. And it always has been. I remember it was on, it was back probably in 2006, 2007. I was on Fox Business debating him. And again, at the time, I was pitching gold, gold, gold. And I was like, well, you know, maybe there are other, it was a commodity thing. And I'm like, you know, maybe uranium, maybe some other things that might be useful. He just, you know, he's a one trick pony. If that's your thing and you like to own a, you know, a shiny brick, have at it.
1: That's really extraordinary, because I think the article I saw goes on to talk about, well, but, you know, gold might be a place where you can go in this whole thing. And we just had the other quote a few days ago here from Kurosaki, author of Rich Dad, Poor Dad, where he also talked about gold could take this meteoric rise. So it is interesting when you hear stuff like that, and you got to consider, you know, like you're talking about, you know, where are they really coming from?
2: Yeah, I remember when Glenn Beck was on his gold phase and he was telling everybody he's got these little gold cards that you can keep in your wallet and you'll be able to break pieces off of it and buy stuff with it. Come on, man. I mean, haven't any of you seen apocalyptic movies before? In The Walking Dead, they don't need gold. Let's just leave it at that, okay? You know, it's great.

0: for jewelry, you know, but come on, man. I mean, seriously?
1: Yeah, that's the thing. It's like, well, this will become the currency or something like that. But
0: that is not. Yeah. That's, we're gonna go backwards. We're gonna. Come on, that's not gonna happen. Okay, it's just not. So you know, you may want to believe that. You know, you got the commercials on TV with the has-been actors fondling their gold coins. Okay, if that makes you happy, you can fondle your gold coins too.
1: Well, again, you never know what you're going to hear here on the program, right, Chris? Very cool. Well, also, of course, one of the things that that had gone on, especially in the previous administration, was we had these CAFE standards, and I know that the Trump administration is changing those. Is that going to give a real boost to the auto industry, or what do you think? Because at the same time, you've got people now saying, well, electrification is going to come back and we've got to bring back all of the big subsidies and breaks for buying an electric vehicle.
0: I no, why would we do that? That's again, whenever you get involved in the free market, that's what causes the problems. I commend the Trump administration for getting, I mean, I think the Biden standards that he put in was by like 2030 something, you know, they had to have a fleet standard of 50 miles per gallon. Mm-hmm. You understand what that does to a car company, you know, where, you know, people want a certain type of car, but your whole fleet has to average at 50 miles a gallon. I mean, you're going to start producing what, you know, cars that look like electric bikes, for crying out loud, just to get to that level. I mean, no, let the market decide. Cars are going to become more efficient automatically. You know, the price of gasoline in Europe has always been more than it is in the United States. And over there, they sell a lot of cars that are a lot smaller than ours. A lot of them, you still sell a lot of stick shift cars because they're more fuel efficient. Because, again, that's what the market calls for. They also have a lot of narrow streets in certain areas and whatnot. Let the market decide. You know, it was reading a great article talking about just how great these Chinese cars are. And they are. Okay. They're putting out a phenomenal product. And yeah, you can't see them here in the United States. But, you know, when I travel, I see them and they're a hell of a lot cheaper. You know, and people are like, well, you know, we got to get, you know, American cars got to, you know, get to that level. Maybe they would have been if we allowed the automakers to actually fail rather than bail them out. And then forcing our auto companies to actually become lean, mean fighting machines, as Dewey Oxberger said in Stripes. Mm-hmm. That's what we need. We need the government out of the situation, and we need to let the free market work and let them make cars and use American ingenuity. It's amazing, all the tech stuff that we can do, but we can't run car companies, for crying out loud. It's pathetic.
1: Well, I'm glad that you mentioned about, you know, building cars and so forth, because there was a time when buying an American car, you know, compared to the imports at that time, let's say late 70s into the early 80s, where there was a real quality difference. But here came Ford, and that was their big advertising thing. Quality is job one. It did force them, I think, to try to at least go down that path of, hey, we're going to try to build better cars. But it's almost not a fair fight to that degree, you know, the way that it was going.
0: Five of my friends have bought American cars, whether it be a Suburban, whether it be a Bronco, various different car manufacturers there, all have major issues with these cars. They take them back, they're only a couple years old, and they don't even know how to fix them. My buddy's Ford Bronco is a couple years old. None of the electronics work in the car, and they don't even know how to fix it. Okay? Does that make me want to run out and go buy an American car? Does anybody ever hear something like that happening with a Japanese car or a Korean car? No, because it doesn't. So don't tell me to buy American. I'll buy American when they start making quality products. They don't. So why am I going to buy one?
1: Well, I'm glad you brought that up. I think Ford Bronco had a fuel injector issue recently, where they did issue a software fix, but it was only like a Band-Aid, because they'd have to try to figure out how are we going to go in and actually fix these cars physically. And so, I mean, that, and that was part of the big rollout of those new Broncos that, you know, can look cool and everything. But yeah, you've got to be careful.
0: I hear a funny story, Kyle. When back in 2008, when Cadillac, before the financial crisis, and when Cadillac changed their the entire styling, I got that Cadillac CTS. It was a V6, powerful and beautiful car on the outside. You know, in less than 3 years, my leather seats are fading and falling apart. Pieces are falling off on the inside. Do you think I'm going to go out and buy another one?
1: Yeah.
0: I mean, no. I'm not going to go. I'm not going to do that. I mean, it's not. You lost me, man. You lost me because you got cheap when it comes to stuff. Don't do that. You know, you build a quality product, people will keep coming back to it. I'm not going to buy, made in America. No, I'm going to buy something that's going to be of high quality. I'm not going to buy it because it's made in America if the product stinks.
1: And there's really no other way around that, you know, because the proof's in the pudding, like you say. Whether or not you get a car that has some other issue or these kinds of things as you're describing, yeah, you can't hide from that because it's there and the consumers are going to notice it, right?
0: Yeah, and you know, any way you want. I mean, obviously that there's a market, bigger families here in the United States for larger SUVs and what have you. But you know, people talk amongst themselves. They tell you what happens. And, you know, oh yeah, I got this experience and that experience, and that gets out and about. You know, again, and listen, you know, I'm going to be honest. I said this before. I wouldn't want to run an American auto company either, because basically, you know, you got the government that's dictating and telling you what cars you have to make either. And that obviously probably prices in and probably there's some of the other quality issues that they have.
1: Yeah.
0: So I get it.
1: Yeah. Good point. As always, Chris Murkowski, Watchdog on WallStreet.com. Thanks, my friend. We'll talk to you tomorrow.
0: You got it. Have a good one.
1: You too. Take care. Stick with us, folks. We're coming right back.
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6: With SRN News, I'm John Scott. President Trump hosted tech executives at the White House as they signed a document to agree on AI. Artificial intelligence standards. More from Laura Winters.
7: The president standing outside the White House, surrounded by House Speaker Mike Johnson, Elon Musk, Meta's Mark Zuckerberg, and AI leaders as he speaks with reporters about the new agreement.
8: I believe they're going to be used for the good, and when they're not, we're going to be able to nab them. But there's going to be a tremendous self-policing aspect.
7: President Trump is also gearing up to name an AI czar. Laura Winters reporting.
6: Former special counsel Jack Smith spent more than 4 hours testifying on Capitol Hill.
9: Former special counsel Jack Smith was grilled by Republicans on Capitol Hill Tuesday during his testimony before the Senate Judiciary Committee.
10: I made those decisions without regard to President Trump's political association, activities, beliefs, or candidacy in the 2024 presidential election.
9: Republicans have long maintained Smith used possibly illegal tactics while investigating President Trump's alleged efforts to challenge the results of the 2020 election. In his opening statement, Smith said the charges against President Trump were the result of the evidence. That's politics. I'm Brad Siegel.
6: Police in southern Arizona see a potential new ransom note in the kidnapping of 84-year-old Nancy Guthrie not credible.
11: The Pima County Sheriff's Department released a statement on Tuesday. The mother of Today Show co-host Savannah Guthrie was abducted from her Tucson area home in early February, sparking a massive search alongside several unconfirmed and fraudulent demands. Officials have declined to release details regarding the contents of the latest note. Police said they will continue to review reported messages for credibility. In Phoenix, I'm Mark Mayfield.
6: Wall Street will see several big economic updates this week to help gauge where inflation is headed. This is SRN News.
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18: Foundations of Freedom. 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
19: Ronald Reagan understood that freedom sometimes requires more than quiet diplomacy. It requires moral clarity. On June 12, 1987, standing before the Brandenburg Gate in a divided Berlin, Reagan issued a direct challenge to Soviet leader Mikhail Gorbachev. "Mr. Gorbachev, tear down this wall." The Berlin Wall was more than concrete and barbed wire. It represented a system that restricted movement, divided families, and denied millions the freedoms Americans often take for granted. Reagan refused to treat that division as permanent. He understood that free nations must be willing to identify the difference between liberty and oppression, and have the courage to say so. 2 years later, the Berlin Wall fell. Freedom survives when people refuse to accept tyranny as inevitable. So when freedom is challenged today, will we have the courage to defend it with the same clarity?
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24: Overnight, expect a significant amount of cloud cover with a low of 73. Moving into Wednesday, you can anticipate humid conditions with a mix of clouds and sunshine. There's a chance of a thunderstorm popping up in the afternoon as temperatures reach a high of 87. Wednesday night might see some scattered thunderstorms early on, giving way to breaking clouds and continued humidity with a low of 75. That's your AccuWeather forecast. I'm meteorologist Jason Caterina for AM 860, The Answer.

0: Islamic Revolutionary Guard Corps is making an appeal directly to U.S. voters about the midterms. I kid you not. They have a 25-page letter that's addressed to the Americans from the IRGC. What they say is pretty funny. I'll tell you that much. We'll tell you exactly what they're talking about. But first, of course, welcome to the broadcast, everybody. Kyle Warren with you. Here we are. It's Wednesday morning. We're making it through another great week of broadcasting. Thanks to you, of course. And we've got a lot more to tell you about and talk about here in hour number four of the program, otherwise known as the 5 o'clock hour. And welcome to all members of the 5 o'clock club, far and wide, no matter your time zone perspective. We've got it going on this morning. And of course, the website, kylewarrenshow.com. 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And the telephone lines, of course, 949-822-7959. That's 949-822-7959. A lot of great calls already this morning. And as always, greatly appreciated. We'll tell you about the IRGC. We'll tell you about the AI meeting at the White House with President Trump. We talked a little bit about that as we went through the program this morning. But of course, I don't know. It looks like we might be averting the extinguishing humanity. I'm just going to go out on a limb here and say I'm pretty sure that I think we might be okay, despite what the Democrats want you to believe. And again, I think it's really important to point out that I don't think the Democrats really want to protect you from AI. I don't think they want to protect you from high prices. I don't think that they want to protect you really from people crossing the border, because they've demonstrated that they don't want to protect you from people crossing the border. So every single time they put you in the position, or they give you the line, right? They send out the line that, hey, we're here to protect you. We're trying to save you from AI. We want to put, you know, like Bernie Sanders, we got to put the guardrails on AI and whatever it is. Watch out, because, you know, the adversaries of the United States, who have a lot more in common with many of these, of this ilk of the far left, you know, just think about it. Doesn't it make sense that they would probably say, well, let's try to hobble the United States in all of this? Because if our friends who, you know, we're a little bit more in line with, if they can race past the United States with AI, well, so much the better, right? It's an inside job, as they say. So again, I'm just throwing it out there as a matter of perspective. And because I don't believe that they want to bring down oil, I don't believe that they want to make sure that your gas prices are as low as they could possibly be, so that you can thrive and pursue the American dream and get around and do business. Heck no. Right? Heck no. They don't want that. In fact, they don't want you to have the internal combustion engine. I've mentioned that before. So yeah, so let's be very smart about this, which I think we're going to be. Well, not so smart is the Islamic Revolutionary Guard Corps. This from Fox News. The IRGC is appealing directly to American voters ahead of the November 3rd midterm elections, which are 34 days away, by the way, urging them, that means us, the voters, to oppose President Donald Trump and pressure Washington to end the war. The message appeared in a 25-page letter addressed to Americans, and I guess it just addressed to Americans. There you go. Which, if you're El Sayed, that means, I guess, every single person in the within the continental United States and Alaska and Hawaii, because you have Americans and then you have what he calls undocumented Americans. See, we've made a leap as well there. It's not even undocumented immigrants anymore. You know, this sort of, you know, nice almost antiseptic way of describing it, undocumented immigrant instead of illegal alien. Well, now we're just going to make the leap. But they're undocumented Americans, according to El Sayed. So the letter's addressed to Americans and brought to you by the IRGC spokesperson, Hossein Mohebi. According to the New York Post, the letter blamed Trump and the U.S. support for Israel for the conflict, while accusing the president of misleading Americans about Iran's nuclear program and the economic consequences of the war. The U.S. economy is on the precipice of collapse, and yet he keeps on telling Americans that the economy is booming and the prices will start coming down soon. Or will start coming down, rather, the letter said. The message comes as Iran faces mounting economic pressure of its own, with the rial falling Tuesday to a record low of more than 2.5 million to the U.S. dollar. That's right. You'll get 2.5 billion rial to the U.S. dollar. How much will that be? 62 million, please. Is that in U.S. dollars? No, no, it's just in rials. 62 million, it's fine. But, you know, all kidding aside, isn't that interesting? You know, the prices will start coming down soon. President Trump has talked about this. President Trump has made this very clear. Why is that? Because, yes, the midterms are a political reality. The midterms are a political milestone. And that's what they are, because we are going to have the elections and so forth, and we will see where the where it all, you know, comes out. But President Trump will still be the president. President Trump is going to do something about this war either right before the midterms or right after the midterms. And with a resolution to the war, the IRGC is exactly right, but only in some weird way. Prices will start coming down, but that's because there will be something decisive that will happen as a result of the midterms. So they're hiding behind the midterms. They want to use it to their advantage. But, you know, it's still going to end at some point. Stay with us, folks. Kyle Warren with you. We are coming back.
1: We asked Hugh Hewitt what America means to him.
2: It's actually freedom. 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Everyone gets to go and do whatever they are capable of doing and going to. That's America.
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4: 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I'm Jonathan McKee, author of Parenting Generation Screen, with Plugged In by Focus on the Family.
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And here's the proof, my friends. Welcome back to the show. Kyle Warren with you, of course. It's the 5 o'clock hour. All members of the 5 o'clock club, far and wide, welcome back to the show, of course. And we're glad that you're there. We've got a lot more to do. 949-822-7959. I was thinking about something earlier, and because I was going over stuff for the program and whatnot, and El Sayed keeps popping up, obviously, but one of the big things that he's all about, right, is Medicare for all. He wants Medicare for all. So does Bernie Sanders. So does so many of the Democrat Party, some DSAers, and so on and so forth. And they sort of sell it to you as, you know, finally, here we are. We are the angels who are going to bring you the free health care that is a human right, right? It's a human right to have health care from the government. And we're finally here. We're going to make it happen. You got to vote for us, blah, blah, blah. And on it goes. We shouldn't be building bombs. We should be, you know, putting money into schools. We need to pay for health care, blah, blah, blah, all this stuff. Well, I got to thinking, it's interesting because they will harp on Medicare for all because obviously it hits very close to home. Health care and people having to have medical attention and so forth. Yes, it's health insurance is quite expensive and medical bills can become astronomical. I get it. But the way that they are selling it is not the way that it's kind of like socialism. Can we go look at socialism and see what happened with that? Can we look at what's happening in Cuba? Can we look at the buildings? The buildings in Cuba are very similar to the way that all the buildings will look once Mamdani seizes them and put a few years on them with no real maintenance or any of this kind of stuff. You know, they may qualify as being an edifice at some point. Yes, it is in fact a building, but it won't be a real home for anybody, right? It'll look like they do in Cuba. It'll look tattered and run down and dilapidated and just absolutely degraded. But of course, the happy message is, we'll take these buildings away from these bad landlords. Just like, and we had a story earlier, same thing's happening, perhaps will happen in Berlin, because you've got a very far left candidate there who wants to seize 200,000 living units in Berlin to make them, quote unquote, affordable. Take them away from the landlords, right? Make Berlin affordable again. And this person's actually being called, this lady's being called, I think, the German Mamdani. And guess what? As I mentioned, the article earlier in the show, but I just can't resist. The party she's with, of course, has their roots in the East German Communist Party, or you know, this kind of thing. And oh, come on, I mean, it's almost, you can't write this stuff, my friends. But I got to thinking about the Medicare for all issue and how they keep trying to sell it to us. And I'm not trying to be funny too far out on a limb here, but they don't really advocate other government stuff for all. And again, just to demonstrate, I think, the absurdity of it, you don't see them saying, look, there's a real problem in this country, and it costs a lot to get your hair cut. We're going to do haircuts for all. And it's going to be government administrated, because everybody needs to have a haircut, right? At some point, and the government will provide this. So we're going to take it all. No more private haircutters. That's it. No more private salons or barbers. Government's going to do that. You're going to be on a list. Okay. And everybody's going to get the haircut they need. And we're going to in other words, nobody would say, wow, I'll bet you anything, the government could probably administer haircuts for all so much better than trying to go out into the big world and get my own haircut, right? Or how about this? You know, we know that home maintenance and apartment maintenance and all this is all, you know, your condo maintenance or whatever,
this is all very expensive. And a lot of people put off, you know, actually calling for repairs because they're so expensive these days. Well, we're going to have, you know, plumbing for all. And we're going to have the government now administer all plumbing. And you'll have to obviously go to the government and get in a queue for that, stand in line for that. But this is going to, and it's all going to be better, and we're going to tax billionaires, and finally all your plumbing problems will be solved by the government. You see, they won't sell stuff like that because everybody would think that sounds entirely ridiculous. You know, I want to be able to call. I've got my good plumber that I always call, and they always fix it. You know, or, you know, I want to get a great haircut. I go to the same person, and they give me a great haircut, and so forth. In other words, the government won't take on this other stuff, or the candidates, I should say, won't advocate that the government take on all this other stuff because people would say that's ridiculous. Well, so is Medicare for All, because we can go and look and see. There was a story out of Canada, a person who came from Canada. They literally had to flee Canada because they had cancer and they would never get treated, you know, properly. And so they came to the United States. And that's a story you can multiply many, many times over. And so it's interesting because, again, they get a momentum. They get it from the media. They get it from other industries or other prominent people out there in politics, and they make it sound as though, hey, finally, I mean, after all these years that we've all been held back from the you know, most wonderful government healthcare system that the planet could ever see, and finally, El Sayed, Dr. Abdul himself, is going to help us get this. And it's going to be complete, total disaster. And it's just the way it is. But they keep selling it like that. So the next time we think about healthcare for all, just think of, how about car repair for all? And all you need to do is the government will take care of all your auto repairs. And of course, some repairs will be, well, that's too expensive, we're not going to fix that. Or come back in 6 months, you know, and we might be able to order that part. But I got to get back and forth to work every day. I know, 6 months, maybe 6 months. That's at best. Plan on 9 to 10, or maybe a year. And see, because the way that it would all work, it would be obvious. People would recognize it immediately. There would be immediate effects. People wouldn't have their cars to drive. Their car would be broken down. There would be no way to fix it. And it would sit going, you know, bad in their driveway or on the street. And I know that it's not a one-to-one correspondence, but I think it's illustrative enough to say, hey, you really needed this procedure. You needed this test. You needed this healthcare, applied to. You need this medicine. But you got to wait. Or how about this? I'm sorry, that car's just too old. We're not fixing cars that are that old. Well, guess what? They'll apply that. They apply that to people. Well, you're pretty old. Sorry. Isn't that awful? I mean, that is, see, when you think about Medicare for All, you think, oh, good. Everybody's going to go to the doctor. Everything will be wonderful. They'll finally be taking care of us. It's a human right. Gosh darn it. And finally, the El Sayeds of the world are going to give us this wonderful, wonderful thing. And finally, we'll be spending our money on something good. But it never works out that way. So let's be smart about this. Don't give these people the power. Don't give them the opportunity to, because just like Obama with the shovel-ready jobs, kind of laughed it all off. Well, those shovel-ready jobs just weren't as shovel-ready as we thought. And that's exactly the kind of thing that will happen. Well, we thought we could do Medicare for All, but it's complicated. It's really complicated. In fact, it's more complicated than we ever thought. And we blame Donald Trump for that. So you see where I'm going with that. It's ridiculous on its face. But
but they still want to fool you. That's all they want to do. All right, stick with us, folks. We're going to come right back. We got Patrick Hyland, host of Hyland's Heroes, coming up here at the bottom of the hour on this wonderful Wednesday morning. Don't go anywhere.

0: Foundations of Freedom, a look at America's founding principles and the leaders who shaped our nation.
1: Ronald Reagan understood that freedom sometimes requires more than quiet diplomacy. It requires moral clarity. On June 12, 1987, standing before the Brandenburg Gate in a divided Berlin, Reagan issued a direct challenge to Soviet leader Mikhail Gorbachev. "Mr. Gorbachev, tear down this wall." The Berlin Wall was more than concrete and barbed wire. It represented a system that restricted movement, divided families, and denied millions the freedoms Americans often take for granted. Reagan refused to treat that division as permanent. He understood that free nations must be willing to identify the difference between liberty and oppression, and have the courage to say so. 2 years later, the Berlin Wall fell. Freedom survives when people refuse to accept tyranny as inevitable. So when freedom is challenged today, will we have the courage to defend it with the same clarity?
2: With SRN News, I'm John Scott. As former Hurricane Polo weakened over northwestern Mexico, the storm's remnants are now battering the U.S. Southwest. Roadways flooded and residents in small New Mexico towns had to evacuate over concerns about a dam failing. The National Weather Service said the flood risk is expected to move into parts of the central U.S. later this week. Lindsey Clancy's lawyer arguing there wasn't enough evidence to prove she killed her three children. At a hearing Tuesday, attorney Kevin Reddington said that the entire case is based on speculation. The prosecutor called his argument laughable. Major League postseason got underway. The Yanks beat the Red Sox 9-0. The Braves 5-3 over the Phillies, the White Sox clipping the Astros 6-3, and the Padres blank the Cubs 8-0. This is SRN News.
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7: Overnight will bring considerable cloudiness with a low of 73. Wednesday is expected to be humid with periods of clouds and sunshine, featuring a chance of a thunderstorm in the afternoon with a high of 87. Wednesday night brings a chance of a thunderstorm early with clouds breaking later on while it remains humid and a low of 75. That's your AccuWeather forecast. I'm meteorologist Jason Caterina for AM 8.

0: So, my friends, you know, we keep hearing from the Democrats. They are going to save us from AI because AI is a threat to humanity. Well, I would submit that socialism is a much greater threat to humanity than AI ever could be. Because we've seen what socialism does. We've seen what the communists have done. We've seen millions upon millions of people be killed in its name. And they're telling us, hey, don't worry, we got you on AI. All right, folks, welcome back to the show. Kyle Warren with you. And time now to talk with our good friend, Patrick Hyland. Patrick is host of Hyland's Heroes right here on AM 860, The Answer. You can hear Patrick every Sunday from 9 to 10 a.m. That's 9 to 10 on Sundays right here on AM 860, The Answer. Patrick is also known as the insurance quarterback. Now, he can give you the expert guidance on things like Medicare and life insurance. And Medicare, this is a big deal, and Patrick will tell us more about it right now as we head to into October. He can help you with life insurance, Medicare, veterans benefits, annuities, all that and much more. 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That's 813-966-1052. It doesn't cost you a thing to give him a call because, my friends, I want you to be one of Patrick's great success stories that he tells us about here on the show. So let's go to the phone lines and say good morning, Patrick. Good morning, Patrick.
1: Good.
0: There he is.
1: Yeah.
0: All right. I hope we don't have a bad connection there. But yeah, Patrick.
1: How you doing?
0: Hey, we're doing great. Good to be with you this morning, as always.
1: Yeah, man. You also. Everything seems fine on my end. Also. And now you got them to get us away from.
0: Yeah, we got it. Yeah, we got a little bit of a bad connection, Patrick. I'm so sorry to say. I'll tell you what, I would like to ask you to try to reconnect really quick here, and that might help to sort of clean it up because we're only catching every other word or so. So let's make sure that we can hear you. And that's live radio, my friends. That's how it goes sometimes on live radio, but that's no big deal, especially with cell phones and so forth. Sometimes you get a little bit of a bad connection, but we're going to try it once again here in just a moment. And yes, Patrick really can help you. That's the thing. And when I say success story, that's exactly what I'm talking about, because Patrick has told us so many great success stories, and just one after the other. So I want you to be definitely in that club. All right, I think we got Patrick back. Patrick, are you there?
1: Yes, sir. How am I coming through now?
0: A little bit much, much better. So that's, I'm glad we were able to remedy that, but yeah, it's been a great morning so far. And how are you doing this morning?
1: Very good. Thanks, Kyle. No, I appreciate you bringing up the AI. It has me laughing about the Dems, and they're worried about that. And then we have socialist comments. But what scares me, though, Kyle, is, you know, people, we've talked about the American President movie a few times, you and I. And when Michael J. Fox goes, people are going to listen, President, if you don't get up there and say something to somebody else. And when people are hurting at the gas pump, at the grocery store, when they're paying for their property tax, okay, they're looking to vote for something different. Is that the smart move? No, I believe in staying the course and doing the right things and moving forward on what makes sense. And sometimes it hurts, but in the long run, it's the better way to go. But I don't know if everybody sees it that way. And that the midterms scare me a little bit, Kyle. Now, you're the professor on this. Do you feel that, you know, we can rally the troops and get people waking up to, look, you know, I know things are tough right now, but hang in there with us. And the better is very near. What's your thoughts?
0: Well, I hear exactly what you're saying, Patrick. And yeah, we've been saying essentially just that. You know, you've got to stay the course. Don't change horses in midstream. The good things and the many accomplishments of the Trump administration, you know, are going to be additive here. We're going to keep seeing those things happen. The gas prices are inherently temporary. We can point right to the conflict with Iran to show those high prices. But those high prices do have a gravitational pull on voters. But you're absolutely right. To give it all up and hand over the reins to individuals who really don't even care that the gas prices are that high. They actually sort of rejoice in all that. Don't trust them to say, "Oh, everything will be okay. Just get us in office."
1: Oh, well, what you just said is funny. You know what Ronald Reagan said. You know, you have people from the government saying, "I'm here to help. You better run." Yeah, we're here to help you. Yeah, sure you are. You know, you're here to line your pockets. We all know the game. But here's what scares me the most, though. You know, we talk about the government officials and the politicians. You know, how about the corporations? I think there needs to be a little discussion here, Kyle. I don't know if this has come up today or not recently, but, you know, a barrel of oil now is down, okay, to $95. You know, so why is the gas prices still up there? Because I remember when they were $125, you know, for a barrel, and the price was lower. So something's not driving here, Kyle, to me. Yeah. And I'd like someone to explain it to me. Go ahead,
0: please. No, I hear you. I think, you know, people are, you know, who are following this very closely in the news and seeing what the actual barrel is and so forth. And you know, I'm sure that we'd get something about, well, we have to switch over on the, you know, refinement, or it takes this much, or this other event happened and so forth. But I'm telling you, once it's in Southern California, think $6, $6.50, $7 a gallon, depending on where you are, and probably much more in L.A. proper. You know, that's in other parts of the country, if it's $4 or $5 a gallon, people just aren't going to sustain that. And they're going to ask why. And you're right. I think there can be a lot of blowback on that.
1: Yeah, well, and why is it so high in California? Because the wonderful Gavin Newsom has more taxes on gasoline than on any other taxing you can do out there. He ought to run for the IRS job, because he's really got that going on, right? Real fine.
0: Yeah.
1: These guys, they're taxing us to death, you know, and they take money out of our paychecks for 50 years, Cal, and give us pennies on the dollar they take from us on a forced savings account. And we're getting sucked into it and buying into it. We need to stand up and say, wait a second now. My kids aren't going to go through this like I did. You're all going to stop your nonsense. If I put a dollar in there and it's just a modest rate of return, you know, I'm going to have $1 million to in my retirement. You want to give me half of that? No, sir. That's not right. And it needs to get addressed. We all need to stick together. We need to start questioning these people more. We ought to make them for they know every dollar we spend, right?
0: Mm-hmm.
1: Well, how about we know every dollar they spend, Kyle? That would make a lot more sense to me, you know? So just things that get me frustrated and aggravated. And I just want everybody, you know, I don't want you to lose sleep over it or not enjoy your life and, you know, compare different things, because that can ruin the joy of life also. But you can't just have your head in the sand either. And we have to wake up to that. Well, head in the sand. There's going to be a lot of changes in Medicare around the corner. I can see the rumblings. I can read things. You know, come Monday, Kyle, everything will be out in the open. And we'll talk about it here on the show. And just let people know, you're going to want to look at what you currently have, see if there's something better out there for you. If you don't, you're just being foolish. Take 30 minutes of your time between October and December and make a rational decision to help out yourself and your family. And there's going to be plans back there, Cal. They're going to probably raise the Part B premium to about $215, give or take a couple of dollars. Just they love to do that after the fact. But there's going to be some plans out there that will, you know, rebate that back to your Social Security check. $202, $185, depending on what plan fits your needs. But if you don't do anything, they're going to keep taking the $215 and change out there, versus when you get with somebody like myself, and I can get a lot of that money put back in there. And a lot of them will give you extra perks and benefits to really that difference of your Social Security check, you're getting back in perks. So do yourself a favor. Give me a call, Patrick Highland, at 813-966-1052. Cal, God bless you. Keep up the great work, brother. And I'll talk to you Friday morning, my friend. Thank
0: Sounds
1: you so much.
0: Good. Hey, thank you, Patrick, so much. God bless. And don't forget, folks, that number again is 813-966-1052 to get in touch with Patrick Highland. And stick with us because we're going to come right back.
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0: All right. Well, remember what I said just a little while ago? How Wednesday mornings never sounded so good? Well, this counts too, I think. The proof, my friends. All right, welcome back to the program, everybody. Kyle Warren with you, of course. And we are heading towards the 6 o'clock hour this morning, and we're glad that you're there. And we are glad that we've got Brandon Rimes with us. Brandon, of course, is the consumer quarterback, host of the Consumer Quarterback Show. And you can hear him 4 o'clock drive time daily right here on AM 860, The Answer. And Brandon also has Keller Williams Realty office as well. And they go gangbusters. I mean, I think in the dictionary, there's a picture of Brandon right next to the term gangbusters because they really, really do so much. I just, light speed is doesn't even come close. 813-917-1894. That's the number to get in touch with Brandon. 813-917-1894. Let's head to the telephone lines. Say good morning to our good friend, Brandon Rimes.
1: Yeah. Hey, good morning, Kyle. Thanks for that warm introduction. Greatly appreciated. And I thought today we'd hit on some of our commercial land listings. We just take in a bunch of listings over the last couple days, and also hit on Amendment 3 because there's so many lies being peddled out there about Amendment 3, you know?
0: Oh, yeah. Absolutely. Yeah. Yeah. Tell us what's going on.
1: Yeah. So I'll start with the land, some of my commercial listings, man. We just, you know, how a lot of times you're working on deals and then they get through zoning and then you know, you're hitting the market all at once with some listings. So I got some really awesome opportunities that just came up. Del Mabry, North Del Mabry. We've got 6 acres right here in Tampa on North Del Mabry, and it's going to be a nice listing. So I'm looking for a commercial developer, builder, maybe a restaurant slash brewery. Somebody that knows somebody in that realm would be an awesome referral to us. Imagine that, right in the heart of Tampa Bay, you know, 6 acres on the main thoroughfare. And then up the road there in Land O'Lakes, just got another commercial listing right on the main highway. That's Highway 41 up there, Land O'Lakes Boulevard. Another commercial listing we just took in last week. We got 10 acres off of Aaron Cutoff Road, that, you know, more of a residential play where you could build your dream home, maybe a family compound. Just a lot of nice, you know, wonderful listings that we've got. Recently, about 50 current listings now. So anybody looking for land, looking for commercial properties, or even, of course, your residential stuff, we've got those opportunities for you as well. So, and let's go to Amendment 3, because mm-hmm. when you think about, you know, what we need right now in Florida is tax relief. We need tax relief. We need, you know, a little bit more of our paycheck to last longer. And Amendment 3 is on the ballot. It's November 3rd. It's right around 30 days out there now. So you've got an opportunity to vote yourself a tax relief, almost, you know, essentially a pay increase, you know, keep more of your money. And you've got these politicians running around, you know, and it's like right here in Tampa, Jane Castor. You know, some people call her Jane Castro because she seems to lean pretty heavy towards that way. And, you know, whenever the bill comes out, whenever they get on the podium and they start talking to people, instead of saying, hey, you know, we've got to find about 10% of that we can cut, because that's what it boils down to. The primary residence, it's about 10% of your overall tax budget, tax bill that the state brings in. So instead of getting up on stage saying, hey, let's find, we're going to find some wasteful spending. We're going to look into the budget. We're going to see what we can cut.

0: straight to, we might have to raise assessments or bring a special assessment so we can keep our first responders. You know,
1: oh, wow.
0: She goes right to the fear porn and starts talking about losing first responders rather than saying, hey, Florida DOGE found over $3 billion worth of wasteful spending, fraudulent spending in the state of Florida. And then, by the way, she's the same politician that found $80 million for a brand new stadium. So regardless if you love the Rays, don't like the Rays, you got, you know, she found $80 million for that. But yet she doesn't want our taxpayers, the people, to have some tax relief. And the Tampa budget went up something like it was $1 billion a couple years back, and then now it's at $1.8 billion. I mean, that's a 78% increase that they had in a very short period of time. So vote yes on three. Don't believe these politicians. Almost everything coming out of their mouth is a lie or some kind of half-truth. So yes on three, yes on three, yes on three.
1: Absolutely, yes on three. And I appreciate so much, Brandon, the way that you're, you know, laying this out and describing it, you know, because what you're talking about is actually trying to help the homeowner and the citizen, as opposed to, you know, just throwing them some more stuff about, well, we need more money, we need more of this. And if they're just not willing to do the work, the politicians, that is, because I guess maybe it's just, well, it's hard for them, because if they say, well, you know, we're going to cut this and cut that, then it makes them look weaker, I guess. But if they keep going out there saying, well, we're going to do this and do that, we need more money to do this, it makes it look like they're being more active. But the best thing they could do is support this thing.
0: Yeah, and if three does not pass, guess what? Our taxes go from $60 billion up to $84 billion over next 5 to 6 years, okay? Wow. And they used to be $32 billion about 5-6 years ago. So it went from $32 billion to $60 billion. It's going to go to $84 billion. And yeah, they don't want to look in and look at their budgets and say, hey, we can cut here, we can cut there. We've got some DEI programs here. We got the gay pride parades over here. We got unconscious bias training right here. There's a lot of wasteful spending that they have. Car allowances for their, you know, employees. Okay, so that's the other thing. And then what they're doing also, Kyle, is there's something called the Florida League of Cities. They're taking our own tax dollars and propagating against us. They're using that money to put up all these PACs and these commercials and these spots and these politicians. And I think some of these people are like paid influencers. A guy named Brandis running around, you know, really just like got a major to try to, you know, keep us from getting tax relief. So don't believe the crap that they're spewing. And then essentially what you think about too is, oh, well, you know, you got tenants that say, oh, well, it's not going to help us, or commercial business owners saying, well, it's not going to help us. Yes, it will. It takes the 10% cap down to 5% annually that those can increase. So it also helps that. By the way, back to the main point, police, fire, roads, that is going to be codified in the Constitution as you must fund these first, okay?
1: Mm-hmm.
0: So that's going to be written into the Constitution now. So, yeah, it's a hard yes on three. It's a yes on two, Danny Alvarez's farm bill. Danny Alvarez has a farm bill that he sponsored that will help farmers big time. You talk about helping the cattle, the producers. That's going to help them because it's going to remove the tax implications for their tractors and their equipment. Should never been taxed like that in the first place. And then DeSantis says no on one, you know, no on one. That's where they want to increase the rainy day fund from 10% to 25%. It's unnecessary. We don't need to do that. We need tax relief now.
1: Exactly right. And Brandon, correct me if I'm wrong. I think I saw you'll be and have been interviewing Byron Donalds, I believe, right?
0: That's right. Yes, we've got a second interview with Byron Donalds. So if anybody has any particular questions they want to have addressed, really, you know, reach out on social media, or, you know, you can reach out as well. It's, you know, Brandon Rimes, Platinum MVP Team, Keller Williams Realty, Consumer Quarterback Show. We've got all those different pages, so you can reach us through, you know, the different pages there, or on our website, consumerqb.com. 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Of course, you can find our contact info there as well, consumerqb.com. But yeah, you know, I've already got some pretty good questions, you know, and I thought one I would just kind of throw out there for our fellow Salem media former all-star stud, former and future president Charlie Kirk. I just want to ask him, if there's anything planned, if he gets in to, erect some type of a statue or rename some road or something like that. I want to ask him about that because Charlie was such a loss that we really felt hard over here at the Salem Media family.
1: Absolutely. Yes, it was. And it's still, I just can't even, still can't believe it a year on. It's just still a very, very open wound. No doubt about that.
0: Yeah. It really pisses me off. But so, there's some questions there. Data centers, that's a big one. Of course, Amendment 3. But I want to kind of just tee him up on Jolly because this guy's a cult ultimate flip flopper. He's a Trojan horse. He's flip flopped. In his mid 50s, he had an epiphany now that he wants to be a Democrat, especially with all their policies they're peddling. Come on.
1: No kidding. Well, 813-917-1894, 813-917-1894 for Brandon Rimes. Hey, Brandon, thank you, my friend. We'll talk to you next week. Take care.
0: Thanks, Kyle. You're the man. Appreciate it.
1: Thank you, Brandon. Folks, hold fast to that which is good. We're out of here for this morning. Kyle Warren saying, take care out there.
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7: At SRN News, I'm Rich Thomason in Washington. It is finished. As of this morning, the long-running U.S. military mission in Iraq is over. The last American troops have pulled out.
8: The U.S. military has had troops in northern Iraq since 2014, battling ISIS as part of Operation Inherent Resolve. The terrorists were defeated in 2019, and a withdrawal plan was negotiated in 2024, with a final pullout date set for this year on September 30th. Roughly 2,500 troops have been stationed in Iraq, and only a few hundred are remaining. Iraq is set to hold a national holiday, marking the complete withdrawal of U.S. troops. I'm Mark Mayfield.
7: And later today, the Secretary of War is expected to announce deep cuts to the military's top brass.
9: Reports say Secretary Hegseth will call for a 20% reduction to the number of positions reserved for admirals and generals at the Pentagon during his State of the Force address from the Quantico, Virginia Marine Corps base. Hegseth has previously referred to the cuts as less generals, more GIs. Ken Lorman reported.
7: President Trump continues to push back against calls for increased government regulation of and control over artificial intelligence. The president says the guardrails to protect against the misuse of AI are already there.
10: A bad actor is going to get caught, and that's why we have the DOJ. That's why we have the FBI.
7: Hosting tech industry heavyweights, president spoke at White House AI Summit. He says America must pursue AI dominance, making sure that communist China does not take the lead. There have been road closures, evacuations, and high water rescues across parts of Arizona and New Mexico. What's left of former Hurricane Polo has been drenching the Southwest after pounding Mexico's Baja California Peninsula. Watching Wall Street this morning, the Dow futures are up 95 points. This is SRN News. Do you understand the Bible?
11: According to a new poll from Lifeway Research, 91% of self-identified Christians say they can usually read a given passage of Scripture and understand how it is relevant to them. About 80% of respondents also think they can explain most Bible verses to others. Lifeway says, quote, those who attend church more frequently and those with evangelical beliefs are more confident in their ability to help others understand the Bible. Michael Harrington reporting.
7: Growing number of churches across the country have roadside signs with frequently changing messages ranging from the practical to the witty to the profound. An effort to inspire and attract drivers and passersby. It's uniquely popular in the quintessential land of open roads and advertisements. Among the classics are weather puns such as too hot, keep changing sign, sin bad, Jesus good, details inside. This is SRN News. Bill that's cleared Congress seals the fate of the penny while also calling for changes in the 5-cent piece.
12: The Common Sense Act is now on the way to President Trump's desk for his signature. With it, the penny will continue to be out of production, although existing pennies remain legal tender. Paying with cash could become less confusing as the new legislation would be permitted to round cash transactions to the nearest nickel, a practice some states and localities have laws prohibiting. And it allows the Treasury to come up with a cheaper nickel to produce since it currently cost more than 13 cents to produce one. I'm at Mattinson.
7: Starting next year, California law enforcement will be banned from using gloves that deliver an electric shock. Governor Gavin Newsom signed the law. Stay on the books through the year 2030. ICE plans to buy 6,000 pairs of those gloves, specially designed to help law enforcement officers subdue combative individuals. More details, srnnews.com.
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19: Today will be humid with intervals of clouds and sunshine with a chance of a thunderstorm this afternoon and a high of 87. Tonight, there could be a thunderstorm early in the evening, then clouds will start to break and it will remain humid with a low of 75. Tomorrow will bring more humidity and overcast skies along with morning showers followed by more showers and a heavy thunderstorm in the afternoon, possibly leading to ponding on roadways. Expect a high of 90. That's your AccuWeather forecast. I'm meteorologist Joe Lundberg for AM 860, The Answer.
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21: And it's a great Wednesday morning, hump day, the kids like to call it. It's also the last day of September. That means for those of you who are looking at the calendar year, it's the last year of the third quarter of 2026. For those of you who live by federal government time, it's the last day of the fiscal year. Brand new year starts tomorrow, right? How exciting is that? And if that means anything to you, you're a nerd. Welcome to the club. Good morning. I'm Larry O'Connor from our flagship station, WMAL in Washington, D.C., sort of leading the way on the Salem Radio Network across the country for O'Connor and Company. We're still in our San Diego studios, KCBQ, but we're thrilled to be talking to everyone across the nation, no matter where we are, no matter where the team finds me. We love starting your day the right way, and we're going to do that today in a big way. First of all, I want to let you know that we're tracking a story right now out of the Middle East. It's occurred and sort of developed overnight while you were sleeping. There was an incident on a flight from Dubai to Tel Aviv. This is Air Dubai, I believe, is the name of the airline, where it involved an altercation between the pilot and the co-pilot. Co-pilot actually had a knife and was repeatedly stabbing the pilot. There are reports that they suspect the co-pilot was trying to commandeer the aircraft. Flight crew members, flight attendants, and some passengers actually were able to overpower and break into the cockpit door and mitigate the situation. They made an emergency landing. We're still gathering more information about this story, a remarkable one, and we will be sharing it with you as the morning develops, but we want to give you as much detailed information as we possibly can without setting anybody's hair on fire and speculating because we're not Anderson Cooper. So we're going to tell you everything that we know as that story develops, but it seems rather important. Also in 30 minutes, Cal Thomas for our weekly visit. Coming up in hour two, Dan Cox, the Republican nominee for governor in Maryland this year. And in our third hour, our colleague Mike Gallagher, a radio talk show host, I'll talk to him about the news of the day. And also Molly Hemingway of The Federalist, who is now, of course, editor-in-chief of TheFederalist.com, and she's a Fox News contributor, a regular author, best-selling author, by the way, recent book about Samuel Alito. She also wrote a book about the 2020 presidential election called Rigged. And in it, she details many of the events that led up to January 6th, the events in the 2020 election that were bizarre and strange and in many cases unconstitutional and went against every basis of election integrity that we've known about in this country. And I suspect because of the research she was doing for that book, she found out yesterday that she was one of the journalists targeted by Joe Biden. Now, the headlines will tell you that she was targeted and other members of the media were targeted by Jack Smith, the special prosecutor who was appointed by Merrick Garland, the attorney general, and given power to investigate journalists, everyday American citizens. Everyday American citizens were targeted for investigation by Jack Smith because they made political donations to Donald Trump. I kid you not. If you made a political donation during a certain time period, responding to a certain plea for help, you were subject to an investigation because of your political contribution. As a private American citizen, Jack Smith was subpoenaing your donations and information about you. And yes, as I mentioned, members of the media, not just right-of-center media, CNN and NPR were also investigated, except they're not going to complain about this because, well, conservative media was investigated at the same time, and that's okay. Yes, the headlines will say that it was Jack Smith, a special prosecutor who didn't even go through any confirmation process. It's not like he was a sitting U.S. attorney that had already been confirmed by the Senate, and then he was assigned over to pick up a special prosecutor's role and an investigation role, even though there are no constitutionally or statutorily empowered special prosecutors. But you can be a special investigator right now or a special U.S. attorney assigned to a certain task. But Jack Smith was never given a confirmation. He was not a U.S. attorney at the time, or even an assistant U.S. attorney. He was just plucked out of The Hague over in Europe and given these powers by Chuck Grassley, then the attorney general, who was appointed and empowered by Joe Biden. Yes, the headlines will say this is all about Jack Smith. That is, if you see a headline anywhere at all. But it's not Jack Smith. It's Joe Biden. Joe Biden, the president of the United States and the leader of the executive branch of government, did this. Let's turn to yesterday's hearing where all of this was revealed. Chuck Grassley of Iowa, he's the chairman of the judiciary. He's a good man. He's a solid man. I will also say, for a man his age, sharing this committee and taking the lead on some of the most important blockbuster news that has been revealed about Jack Smith and about this investigation, he may not have been the most telegenic and electric conveyor of this information. That said, bear with us as Chuck Grassley delivers some pretty important bombshell stuff. Go ahead.
0: Subpoenas targeted hundreds of Republican groups and individuals. He subpoenaed communications those folks had with media and with the legislative branch. He also subpoenaed 87 Trump White House phones, knowing that they'd include communications with members of Congress, 44 members, just to be exact. He failed to filter out speech and debate privilege information, even though he and his teams knew that they'd scoop it up with their request. What I can say today is that Smith also obtained communications from members of the media to include 60 Minutes, Associated Press, Bloomberg, CBS, CNBC, CNN, Fox News, LA Times, Mark Levin Show, Media Research Center, NBC, NPR, New York Magazine, Reuters, The Federalist, The Washington Post, Washington Times, and The Wall Street Journal. Now, what will partisan media say about this disgraceful government overreach? I want to hear their response, and I will if they are responsible media. This wasn't a normal prosecution by any means.
21: You see what I mean. But it is blockbuster stuff, if not delivered in a blockbuster fashion. What was the media's response to it? Well, some of those media outlets certainly did respond. As I mentioned, The Federalist, their CEO, Sean Davis, and their editor-in-chief, Molly Hemingway, are pretty annoyed, as you can well imagine. Molly Hemingway will join us in the show in our third hour, so you can hear it straight from her. I didn't hear a whole lot from Jake Tapper. Wasn't Jake Tapper and the people at CNN, weren't they crowing a little bit about a week ago about a threat to the First Amendment and freedom of the press because Donald Trump didn't let them have a hard pass to get into the West Wing to join 40 other outlets to record Xi Jinping arriving in a limousine? Yeah, I think they were, but they weren't bothered apparently by Joe Biden's Justice Department under Merrick Garland and Jack Smith investigating them and subpoenaing their conversations after the January 6th events of 2020. Maybe it's because they know that nothing will happen to them under those auspices. Maybe it's because they know that it's really just conservative media that are the problem, like Mark Levin. It's pronounced Mark Levin, Chuck Grassley, or Media Research Center or some of these other right-of-center outlets. Maybe that's why. At least we know where they stand on freedom of the press and the First Amendment and who they stand with. What did Jack Smith have to say for himself? Well, he had a prepared statement, and I'll tell you what, you decide if you're going to believe him, especially considering the fact that we know now that last time he was under oath, he completely lied about obtaining phone records of members of Congress. You'll remember he said, oh, yeah, it was just the logs. It was like the bills. We didn't see the contents of the text messages. We just wanted to see who in the Senate and who in the Congress was exchanging text messages with people in the White House. That's all. We just wanted to look at the logs. And of course, a couple of months later, it was revealed that Jack Smith and his team 100% saw the contents of those text messages. So we know the last time he was under oath, he lied. So I'm sure this time he'll tell the truth, right? Clip 7, please. Let's go.
2: I am not a politician, and I have no partisan loyalty. My career has been dedicated to serving our country by upholding the rule of law and the core principles upon which our country was founded. I believe there is no role for politics in the proper administration of justice. A prosecutor's decisions must be based on the facts and the law. The status, power, prominence, or political affiliation of the subject of an investigation must play no role in the decision to investigate, prosecute, or decline to prosecute. I approached my role as special counsel following these principles. The special counsel's office followed Justice Department policy, observed legal requirements, and took actions based on the facts and the law.
21: Well, there you go. There you have it. Why would he lie? I believe him, don't you? Yeah, me neither. Coming up, a couple of Republican senators who were pretty effective against Jack Smith at this hearing. We'll let you hear it because we're not CNN. 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
25: This is John Catsimatidis. Is AI changing everything? Well, there are many, many opinions. AI, to me, all it is a super Google machine. Well, what does that mean? There is no artificial intelligence. It's only as good as the programmer. Intelligence? No. Searching more places to create that it looks like intelligence? Yes. Overrated at this point? Absolutely. But again, it will need some kind of regulation. We don't want to change history. Finally, I agree with President Trump. We have to win the AI game worldwide and beat every other country. That way, we keep America the greatest country in the world as we are used to. At the end, I believe Donald J. Trump is making the right decision on AI. America has to be number one in this category. I'm John Catsimatidis, and that's the Cat's Corner.
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21: It's O'Connor and Company, and just following up, we're still gathering information about this story. We want to jump to conclusions. What we do know is that this was a Fly Dubai jet. It was bound for Tel Aviv. It has made an emergency landing in Saudi Arabia. Reports are, and there are videos from on the flight that are now being released, the passengers took, that there was an altercation between the pilot and the co-pilot involving a knife and the attempted stabbing murder of the pilot at the hands of the co-pilot. And passengers and crew members took control, broke through the cockpit door and helped subdue the co-pilot, and the flight did in fact that. Now there are reports, and again we're trying to verify those reports, but it appeared as though the co-pilot was attempting to crash the plane. This is flight FZ-1073 from Dubai to Tel Aviv. It's Fly Dubai Airlines, 174 Israeli passengers, and at one point it plunged over 10,000 feet before the situation was brought under control. That's everything we know right now and has been verified. And as it develops, we'll wait until we can verify things and we'll continue to relay more information about that. But that's the latest out of the Middle East. All right, back to yesterday's hearing with Jack Smith. Let's pick it up where we left off. Jack Smith was telling his story, and there's no reason not to believe him, right? Let's now turn to John Kennedy, senator from Louisiana.
7: You're about to prosecute a former president of the United States, first time in history. Not only that, you're about to prosecute a former president of the United States who's also the current opponent of Judge Garland's boss. And you told Judge Garland, here's what I'm about to do. And you don't think he checked with President Biden to see if it was okay?
2: I have no idea what he did. My job as a prosecutor on the special counsel regulations was to make an independent decision, and Attorney General Garland could have countermanded that decision.
7: Yeah.
2: But I made that decision on my own, consulting with my staff and reviewing the incredibly strong evidence that we had accumulated.
7: In fact, President Biden and or his White House staff told General Garland to prosecute the president, didn't they?
2: Again, I have no idea about that. What my job was
7: don't
2: to
7: know
2: make it...
7: anything about that. Do you believe in the tooth fairy?
2: I do not.
7: How about the Easter Bunny?
2: I no longer believe in the Easter Bunny.
7: Yes. Do you think Jimmy Hoffa died of natural causes?
21: So there you go. We know that Jack Smith at some point in his life did, in fact, believe in the Easter Bunny, but no longer noted. Here's Josh Hawley of Missouri, former attorney general, former prosecutor himself.
8: I've been watching this whole hearing. I've watched everything you said. I noticed that you began by saying, I have no partisan loyalty. And you repeated over and over and over, there's nothing in your investigation about politics. That's hilarious. In fact, your investigation was all about politics from day one. Your investigation, so-called, your prosecution, so-called, was nothing other than an attempt to interfere politically in a presidential election in the United States of America. You twice indicted a presidential candidate, the leading presidential candidate and a former president of the United States, during a presidential election against all Justice Department policy, against all Justice Department history, something never before seen or contemplated in 250 years of this country's history. You did it anyway, all for the purpose of keeping Donald Trump off the ballot.
21: And I want to repeat, because you're not hearing a whole lot, he subpoenaed reporters and journalists and media outlets secretly and gathered information about them. He spied on them for the purposes of his prosecution, including our guest coming up in hour three, Molly Hemingway, editor-in-chief of The Federalist. Why The Federalist? Well, you know, they just won an investigative journalism award last year, the Dow Prize, given out by the National Journalism Center. Full disclosure, I'm on the board of NJC. They won an investigative journalism award for revealing the Russian collusion hoax, the definitive investigative report on the Russian collusion hoax and what the Democrats did through James Comey and through the Hillary Clinton campaign to the Trump administration. They also exposed the Ukraine impeachment hoax, the Brett Kavanaugh hoax, and Molly Hemingway herself wrote the book about the 2020 presidential election. It was called Rigged. So, of course, the federal government under Joe Biden investigated her. But, you know, CNN not being able to get to the West Wing to make a video of Xi Jinping is a threat to the free press in America. Molly Hemingway, our guest, coming up in hour three. 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
15: With SRN News, I'm Rich Thomason in Washington. As of this morning, the long-running U.S. military mission in Iraq is over. The last American troops in that country have been pulled out. Later today, the Secretary of War expected to announce deep cuts in the military's top brass. Less generals, more GIs, is how Pete Hegseth frames it. Cockpit chaos aboard a flight from Dubai to Israel, forcing an emergency landing in Saudi Arabia. Apparently, the pilot and co-pilot got into some sort of a fight. There may have been a stabbing, with passengers and airline personnel having to intervene. President Trump continues to push back against calls for increased government regulation of AI. He says guardrails to protect against misuse of the technology are already in place. And on Wall Street this morning, the Dow futures 43 points higher, NASDAQ futures down 22. More details, srnnews.com.
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20: Today will be humid with a mix of clouds and sunshine, featuring a chance of a thunderstorm in the afternoon. The high will reach 87 degrees. Tonight, expect a thunderstorm in some areas early in the evening. Then clouds will gradually clear with humidity lingering. The low will be 75. Tomorrow will be humid with overcast skies, starting with a passing morning shower and followed by a couple more showers and a strong thunderstorm in the afternoon. Watch out for possible ponding on roadways. The high will be 90 degrees. That's your AccuWeather forecast. I'm meteorologist Joe Lundberg for AM 860, The Answer.
21: Larry O'Connor here in the Relief Factor studios again. A pilot aboard Fly Dubai flight FZ-1073 from Dubai to Tel Aviv attacked another pilot, attempted to seize control of the aircraft. He had a knife, stabbed the pilot, 174 Israeli passengers. The plane plunged over 10,000 feet before the situation was brought under control, was diverted to Saudi Arabia. Still waiting more details about that story. And confirmation, no one is willing to come forward and say that this was indeed a terror attack. We're still waiting for confirmation about that co-pilot as well, who is obviously in custody and under investigation. We'll continue to keep you updated on that. It sort of dovetails into our next conversation, though. Cal Thomas, legendary syndicated columnist and conservative analyst, because your latest column this week is about, a terror attack in the United Kingdom that we were tracking. Cal, good morning. Thanks for joining us.
28: Good morning, Larry. Always a pleasure to hear your dulcet tones.
21: Dull or dulcet? I'll leave it alone. Cal, we've been talking about this, right? We had Nal Gardner sits in the Margaret Thatcher chair. I don't know what Margaret's doing for a chair, but Margaret Thatcher chair at the Heritage Foundation, talking about the changing landscape of the demographics there in the United Kingdom. That's the polite way of saying that it doesn't look very British anymore. And these terrorists that they have literally brought in. I mean, what do we know about this terror attack and the outrageous decision by the British government to put these terrorists out on bail?
28: Well, the very fact that you can't call a terrorist attack a terrorist attack in this latest one tells you the problem right there.
21: We're at
28: war with these people. It's a religious war. They believe their God wants us destroyed, the Jews killed, Israel eliminated. They say it. They've been saying it for years. They still say it in their media, in their classrooms. It doesn't stop. Now, what we have this latest thing, well, we'll get more details on it later, but it's pretty obvious what it is. But what we have in Britain, it just amazes me. It took a farmer, not all of the cameras, not the intelligence, not the police, not the military, but a farmer to spot a couple of vans with five guys with masks. Now, they weren't setting up for tea time on a British Sunday afternoon. They were up to something. They were 100 yards away from this Air Force base that's used by the American, has been used by the Americans, to bomb Iran. and they released him on bail because there wasn't sufficient evidence. There wasn't explosive. Well, maybe it was a trial run, you know? They do that sometimes. Let's see what we can do, how close we can get, and let's see if there are any cameras there. Anybody will see us. I mean, this is right. Serious stuff. You know, we just had the 25th anniversary of 9/11. That's the end of it. That's just the beginning of it. And we better get serious about it. And Europe, and especially the UK, Germany, too, is at fault for a lot of this stuff. They had open borders like we did under Biden. All these people poured in. Do they think they were just people looking for a better life? Yeah, a lot of them were. But how many terrorists? We don't know. They were all unvetted. So we're going to see more of these things, sadly.
21: Secretary of State Marco Rubio gave a couple of interviews about this incident, and it's funny the way we have to talk about these stories in the media until we have more information verified, and it's even more heightened when you're the head of the United States diplomatic efforts around the world. Mm-hmm. But if you listen to Secretary of State Rubio, you know what he knows, and you know what he's conveying about how serious this was, and it again targeted a Royal Air Force base as well as a U.S. Air Force base. It seems like the Secretary of State understands exactly the score of the game here and how serious and what's at stake. Why don't other world governments do the same? Are the Brits just too afraid of the people that they've let in, that they don't want to call a spade and say exactly what's going on here, lest they have more violence in their streets?
28: Well, this is the problem, Larry, that what we do influences what our enemies do. It doesn't at all. We think, well, we're going to transpose our morality on those who don't share it. Speaking of Margaret Thatcher, that's one of the things she said. Well, we think that we can negotiate because we're all human beings. And in the end, everybody wants peace, as George W. Bush said. Everybody wants peace on their own terms when you're a terrorist. Yeah, we want peace after we wipe all of you out. And I think, you know, Rubio, with his Cuban background and his hostility to the communist regime, knows evil firsthand. And yeah. when you see evil, the only way to approach it is to destroy it. It's not to negotiate with it. It's not to give them something. Gee, if we just give them a piece of land, gee, if we just give them some money, they'll leave us alone. No, they won't. They're after you. They're going to come after you, no matter what you do, no how many you arrest. They're going to do it. So they let them all in. We let them on in. Who knows how many came in under the Biden administration? Tens of thousands. How many of them are terrorists? We don't know. But they won't call them that because, you know, it makes them feel bad. And yes, all Muslims aren't terrorists. Yeah, but it looks like all terrorists are Muslims.
21: Cal Zavis is our guest. And by the way, Cal, it should be noted that the British government, the Labour government there that's in charge, they didn't really participate much in our military strikes against Iran, much to our chagrin, much to the president's chagrin. They took a hands-off approach, didn't want to join the fight. And I think it's because they didn't want to rile up the hostilities of those people that they've let into their country as migrant workers, as illegal immigrants, because those people they've let in have an allegiance to Iran, to the bad guys. So they said, listen, we don't want violence in our streets, so we're not going to participate and cooperate with the United States. And this is what they get for their hands-off approach. This is the reward they get, a domestic terror attack against their own Air Force base. So, I mean, maybe they'll learn the lesson that, you know, appeasing and trying to kowtow to the people who are working actively against them on the global stage isn't going to work. They've either got to get in the fight or they're going to lose.
28: Well, they're a bunch of weenies, to put it nicely on
21: I'm sorry, is that a technical term? Did you learn that at the journalism school? Is that where you got it?
28: Yes, something like that. But look at all the attacks that Britain has had, the Ariana Grande attack, the stabbings on Westminster Bridge. I mean, they've had their own 9/11 on, what was it, 2006?
21: Right, that coordinated attack against people on the metro. Mm-hmm.
28: Yes, and you would think that after a while they would say, gee, they're really serious about coming after us. I mean, if you say you're going to kill us, if you show you're going to kill us, then and nothing you say or do, short of lying down and being dead, is going to satisfy them. We just don't want to talk like that because we're not like that. We're a free society. Yeah, well, you won't be if you keep it this very long. You got to round these people up. You got to close down these Muslims. Muslim groups that have a foothold in America, like CARE and the Muslim Brotherhood and a lot of others that are Hamas fronts and that are running people for office. Look how they do this. They have all the time in the world. They run for school board. They run for the state senator legislature. Now we have several running for the Senate and the House. And look, London's got a Muslim mayor. Now, he may be a wonderful guy. I don't know the man. I've never had a chance to ask him. You know, they never ask, these reporters never ask, well, this Quran you believe in says to kill Jews and infidels like me. So do you follow that? Well, your Bible, look at all the killings in the Old Testament. Yeah, well, okay, we can deal with that. We're not in an Old Testament anymore. We're in a Quran right now, and we're alive right now, and we want to stay alive right now. So tell me if that relates today. The reporters never ask questions like that.
4: That's right. That's right. When there's a string of terror attacks that kill thousands globally with Christians holding up the Bible saying, you know, God told me to do this, maybe we can have that conversation. Yeah. Cal, if I could turn your attention to Bill Gates, former CEO of Microsoft, who apparently because he's a billionaire, we're all supposed to listen to him and pay attention to him. This week, he engaged in a conversation on one of the Sunday shows, I think it was Meet the Press, where he revealed that AI could kill billions globally. Where did all of this sudden terror about AI come from? It's like all of a sudden in the last 2 weeks, everyone thinks that AI is going to create robots that will murder us all in our sleep. And should we trust Bill Gates with his observations on these things?
28: Probably not. He's been wrong about a lot of other things. He and Al Gore and all kinds of other people. AOC predicted Miami was going to be underwater. I have a place in Miami. It's not underwater. It's very nice. his credibility went down in my eyes when we discovered he was palling around with Jeffrey Epstein. So, you know, I think when you're going to have a poor judgment like that, you have to look carefully at other judgments you're making.
4: Yeah. You know, honestly, I think that because of his inclusion in the Epstein inner circle, I feel like he now trots himself out in front of the cameras and just delivers whatever message the organized left and the legacy media want to hear just to help them move their narrative along. It was the narrative about global warming. Then it was the narrative about COVID-19 and the need for vaccinations. Now it's the narrative about AI. It's the only way that they won't go after him. It's like his insurance policy. You know, don't go after him about Epstein because he's there to lend credibility and gravitas to the latest scare tactic.
28: Well, scare gets ratings and conflict gets ratings. And even though we claim we don't like it, it's like a car wreck. The cars slow down to look at the damage and to see if anybody's lying down in the street with blood all over them. And you take some nice pictures and it leads the evening news on the local TV stations. So we say it's like Listerine. We hate it, but we use it twice a day. And, we're so personally hypocritical about it all. Armageddon's always around the corner, and maybe it is. And we got a doomsday device, we're told, that Putin has hiding in a mountain. It reminds me of Dr. Strangelove and the fight that takes place in the war room. And George C. Scott says, "You can't fight in here. This is the war room." And they're talking about the doomsday machine. So all this stuff is just entertainment.
4: Classic. Real fast, Cal, we just got a video yesterday. We're going to play it a little later in the show, but Dennis Prager has put out a video announcing that he's going to be making his first public appearance in October, this after this devastating accident in his home that resulted in basically he's going to be a quadriplegic now. And I remember hearing you on Dennis Prager's show in the past. I know that you have great respect for him as a man and as a commentator. How cool is it that he has been able to battle back and now he's able to continue to bring his voice to the conversation?
28: I think we need more people inspiring us like this. And he's a wonderful guy. He has been out in front of so many things. And I think of another person who doesn't get the attention in the secular realm, as she should, Johnny Erickson Tata, who did the same thing many years, a 17-year-old girl, dove into a pool and broke her neck and wound up learning to paint by holding a brush between her teeth. And these kinds of people are real inspirations. When you look at the problems you may have, they pale in comparison to them. And I think Dennis is going to give hope to an awful lot of people, and not just to quadriplegics, but, you know, you think you're having a hard life? Try living in a wheelchair. Try being helped in and out of bed. into the bathroom and other things. You don't have anything going on. So these kinds of people are great, and I wish him well, and I hope that technology and science and medicine, yes, are able to advance far enough, as they are quickly, to help them to be able to walk again. That would be a wonderful thing to see.
21: Well said, young man. Thanks, Cal. We'll talk to you next time. Appreciate it.
28: All right, Larry.
21: Cal Thomas. Hey, when it comes to supplements, you know the two things matter most, that it works and you can trust it. And you can check both those boxes off when it comes to Relief Factor. I love telling you about what Relief Factor did for me in May when I woke up and could hardly walk at all. It was my sciatica that kicked in. I hadn't had a bad sciatica for about 20 years, and boom, there it was. I upped all my doses of Relief Factor. It went right to the root of the problem, the inflammation.

0: 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So unemployment claims falling and a sign that historically low layoffs are taking place for Americans this year. We've not seen this in so long. It really is bordering on unprecedented.
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2: This is Carol Platt-Lebel for Townhall.com. British police arrested five young men near an airbase used by American forces. They were suspected of explosives offenses and preparing a terrorist act. Today, all five are out on bail. Authorities call them British nationals, but won't release their names. Police are investigating possible foreign state involvement. Iran denies any role. The public's been told almost nothing, and while investigators are still working out what happened, every suspect has been released. Police say bail conditions are strict, but armed officers responded. Bomb disposal experts examined the scene. If the threat was serious enough for that, why is releasing all five safe? These men certainly deserve due process, but official secrecy and pompous reassurances are no substitute for protecting the public. This kind of politically correct, cowardly complacency is how once great civilizations die.
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5: Foundations of Freedom. 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
6: Ronald Reagan understood that freedom sometimes requires more than quiet diplomacy. It requires moral clarity. On June 12, 1987, standing before the Brandenburg Gate in a divided Berlin, Reagan issued a direct challenge to Soviet leader Mikhail Gorbachev. "Mr. Gorbachev, tear down this wall." The Berlin Wall was more than concrete and barbed wire. It represented a system that restricted movement, divided families, and denied millions the freedoms Americans often take for granted. Reagan refused to treat that division as permanent. He understood that free nations must be willing to identify the difference between liberty and oppression, and have the courage to say so. 2 years later, the Berlin Wall fell. Freedom survives when people refuse to accept tyranny as inevitable. So when freedom is challenged today, will we have the courage to defend it with the same clarity?
7: Thing. This is O'Connor and Company, live from the LoadFactor.com studio.
8: 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This was a flight, a Dubai Air flight from, or Air Dubai, Fly Dubai. Gosh darn it, Fly Dubai. I can't get my Dubai airliners straight. Fly Dubai airline, where there was an altercation in the cockpit, where it appears that the co-pilot who had a knife on board, gotta get some questions answered about that, stabbed and attempted to murder the pilot, take control of the plane. There are reports that it plunged 14,000 feet while in midair. The passengers, along with crew members on the plane, 174 Israeli passengers, took control of the flight, broke into the cockpit door, it appears saved the pilot's life, and then commandeered. We're now getting reports from Israeli media that there was another crew on the plane doing one of those routine, you know, crew needs to fly from this place to that place to get their rest for the next flight they're going to pick up. So there were pilots on board, and they were able to safely take control of the plane and land that plane. This has all the earmarks of a Flight 93 situation, but without the devastating and tragic crash

0: Again, still getting details about this incident all morning long, and we'll continue to tell you what we know and what's been confirmed as the morning goes on. Meanwhile, it's another day. It's another hidden video involving James Tallarico. This one doesn't just focus on the people at his church, his pastors, his reverends, his preachers, who have formed his political ideology that is wrapped in his distorted view of the gospel. No, this is James Tallarico himself in his own voice at a campaign event where this is a Daily Wire undercover video, by the way, that has released it, Daily Wire News, where a constituent comes up and wants to make sure that he hasn't changed his views on trans, specifically trans kids. You'll remember, kind of radical when it comes to his idea that there are, what, eight sexes, he said, not genders, sexes. There are eight biological sexes, I believe he's been quoted as saying, about wanting to protect trans kids who want to play sports, wanting to protect trans kids who want to distort their bodies and sterilize themselves through surgical procedures and pharmaceuticals. Now, those were all his positions in the past. And now, if you believe the headlines, if you believe James Tallarico, he's walked back those things. Oh, I said some things in my youth. It was 2 years ago. I said some things in my youth, but I don't believe those things now. That's sort of what he's been attempting to do to win this Senate seat in Texas. So here's a constituent approaching him as a mother of a trans kid saying, hey, you're going to protect my daughter, right? Or my son or my, well, go ahead and play the clip.
1: So, really quick, I'm just so happy that you're running and everything you're doing for our country and making everyone feel included. Really quick, I have a niece who's trans. I want to let her know that our government hears her.
2: Yes.
1: Can I count on you to support her? And
2: always.
1: She's not able to participate in sports.
2: Yes. The way I fought for trans kids in the legislature is how I will fight for the U.S. Senate. Uh-huh. And my position hasn't changed.
1: Uh-huh.
2: I still think these should be local decisions, sport by sport, athlete by athlete. And I think I have the most inclusive policy of any candidate who's running. So
1: I agree. So
2: now, I know things are getting clipped and stuff, but my views, my position hasn't changed, and I'm gonna have your loved ones back.
0: My position hasn't changed. Wait, but no, but he's specifically gone on a media tour over the course of the last several weeks to say that the stuff he said in the past he had taken out of context, it was misworded, he was a little clumsy in the way he was articulating things. But no. In fact, he just told Fox News 2 weeks ago, I'm quoting now, I oppose trans athletes playing in girls' sports if it endangers safety and fairness. Every sport has to be safe and fair. Well, that's not what he's telling this woman. In fact, in this woman, he said, my position hasn't changed. And what are those positions that haven't changed? Well, let's start with clip 14. Here he is as a state legislator in Texas. Clip 14, James Tallarico.
3: I think there are some folks that would think that if you deny your child's gender identity, that that's incredibly harmful. And whether or not we label it with the term abuse, I mean, it's abusive for sure. And so that's where I think some of us have concerns. And I don't want to speak for other members.
0: They go on in that hearing to say that Tallarico's position is that if you don't allow your child, your minor child, your 10-year-old, to assign themselves a different sex through pronouns, through name change, through clothing changes, even prescriptions of sterilizing cross-hormone drugs that are not designed to stop a boy from becoming a man and a girl from becoming a woman. That's not what those drugs were designed for. But if you refuse to do that to your child, James Tallarico wants you to be categorized as an abusive parent. And here's James Tallarico telling a voter in Texas, my position hasn't changed. Clip 13. Which position hasn't changed, James Tallarico?
4: Something that you love that's not family or friends.
3: I love, and I'm just saying this because it's on my mind, the trans children who showed up yesterday at the state capitol to advocate for their humanity. They shouldn't have to. But it was an inspiration to watch.
0: His position hasn't changed. Texas, don't fall for this. We told you when he went on his media tour a couple of weeks ago trying to pretend, oh, I'm not that crazy guy you see in those clips. Well, here he is on hidden video when he doesn't think anyone's listening, telling an aunt of a trans kid, I'll protect them. I'm the most progressive. I'm the most inclusive. My position hasn't changed. James Tallarica. If you are getting your health insurance right now through the Affordable Care Act marketplace, ACA, Obamacare, you're probably paying hundreds of dollars every month more than you need to because they jam you into a plan that covers a whole lot of stuff you don't need, like maternity coverage for a 58-year-old, right? 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
8: With SRN News, I'm Rich Thomason in Washington. Cockpit chaos aboard a flight from Dubai to Israel, forcing an emergency landing.
9: According to multiple reports, a Fly Dubai flight to Tel Aviv was diverted to an airport in Saudi Arabia because of an incident aboard the Boeing 737. An Israeli official says an emergency signal was transmitted after the pilots got into a physical altercation with each other. An airline spokesperson did not provide further details about the incident, but said the plane landed safely and that all the passengers were accounted for. I'm Mark Mayfield.
8: The last of the U.S. troops stationed in Iraq have been withdrawn as of this morning. The curtain falls on the long-running American mission in that country, right next door to Iran.
10: Prime Minister Ali Azadi has vowed to disarm Iranian-backed militias and bring all weapons under state control. But the hardest-line factions have resisted his plans, and those groups could now see their influence grow without the American presence. The Kurds, who run an autonomous region in the north where hundreds of U.S. troops have been based, are concerned about a possible security vacuum, and some others fear a resurgence of the Islamic State group. The Iraqi government has called it the Day of Sovereignty and declared a public holiday.
8: And that's the BBC's Hugo Bishaga. Another sleepless night, another deadly night for civilians in Ukraine. At least four fatalities reported following another Russian missile and drone barrage targeting Kiev and surrounding areas. It can be found at America.gov, a new AI-infused website unveiled by President Trump. He says it will help Americans in their dealings with the federal government. The website proclaims, whatever you need from government, start here. Latest inflation updates due out later this morning. Ahead of that, stock futures are mixed. Dow futures are up 48 points, while the NASDAQ futures are down 16. This is SRN News. New look at which Americans are going to church.
11: The study from the Pew Research Center looks at attendance through the filter of where people live. And what it finds is that folks from rural America are the most likely to be in the pews on Sunday morning. 42% compared to 37% of suburbanites and 33% of those who live in cities. When it comes to volunteering at the church, soup kitchen, or other charity, people in the suburbs are number one at 31%. Michael Harrington reporting.
8: U.S. Commission on International Religious Freedom is urging the Trump administration to apply targeted sanctions to India's RSS group for its persecution of Christians. The RSS is a right-wing Hindu nationalist volunteer organization accused of fomenting hatred of India's small Christian minority and allegedly organizing violent attacks on believers. The vice chair of the commission says the U.S. government has an opportunity to hold India accountable. This is SRN News. If better sleep is what you seek, new study recommends laying off the caffeine well before you hit the sack.
12: The study published in the journal Sleep Medicine Reviews says in order to get the best night's sleep, you should stop drinking caffeine nearly 9 hours before bedtime. Researchers say caffeine intake closer than that could cost you up to 45 minutes of good rest a night. Previous studies advise delaying your first cup of coffee till 90 minutes after you wake up to help balance hormones, especially cortisol, which regulates stress. John Scott reporting.
8: President Trump likes to make name changes. Lake Ontario, the Gulf of Mexico, now artificial intelligence. He signed an executive order directing all branches of the federal government to call it superintelligence, SI, instead of AI. Mr. Trump signed the order after a summit at the White House with tech CEOs. More details, srnnews.com.
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19: Today will be humid with intervals of clouds and sunshine, featuring a chance of a thunderstorm in the afternoon. Temperatures will reach a high of 87. Tonight, there may be isolated thunderstorms early in the evening, then expect clouds to gradually clear. It will remain humid with temperatures dropping to a low of 75. That's your AccuWeather forecast. I'm meteorologist Joe Lundberg for AM 860, The Answer.
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0: Good morning to one and all from our flagship station, WML, in Washington, D.C. And today we're broadcasting live from KCBQ in San Diego as I'm traveling for family and for work. I got a lot of time with the granddaughter yesterday, and it was a very, very cool thing. It's Larry O'Connor on O'Connor and Company from the Relief Factor Studios. Coming up in our next hour, Mike Gallagher is going to join us, talk about the news of the day and this thwarted terror attack and what's going to be driving the headlines between now and Election Day, which, by the way, is real close now, 5 weeks away from yesterday. That means 5 weeks from today, we'll know who's going to have control of the House and the Senate and a whole lot of governor's mansions across the country. Mike Gallagher will join us coming up in the next hour, as well as Molly Hemingway of The Federalist, to talk about the revelation yesterday that Jack Smith, Merrick Garland, and the Biden administration had, basically surveilled her and her work as a journalist. something Jake Tapper doesn't seem too upset about, which is noteworthy. That's all coming up. Right now, we're joined by Dan Cox. He's a Republican nominee for governor in Maryland. So he's running for, well, my vote. So this should be fun. Dan Cox, why should I vote for you, sir? Thanks for joining us.
1: Well, good morning, Larry. Thanks for having me on. You know, it's a bright day in Maryland when we have opportunities to say no more, you know, quote the Raven, right? Because what have we all looked at in the last 3 years, three and a half, 4 years under Wes Moore is higher electric bills because he's closing our power plants. He's fast-tracking the Morgantown power plant over to a hyperscale data center developer rather than to bring it online and lower our energy bills. He's taking over the Atlantic port, the only port to the Atlantic, to give it to U.S. Wind, which is neither U.S. nor wind, these massive windmills. And then, you know, to top it all off, he raised $2 billion in taxes and spent Larry Hogan, Governor Hogan's $5 billion into a $3 billion deficit just so that he could smile and raise taxes again next year if we reelect him. So we can't do that.
0: Yeah, Dan Cox, you ran against Wes Moore 4 years ago, and what happened there?
1: Well, the difference is, you know, nobody knew who he was, right? I mean, he was an unknown.
0: Dan, the point I was going to make before I got interrupted there, I apologize for that audio glitch. Their entire campaign against you, the Democrats and Wes Moore, was to talk about Donald Trump. It wasn't like they were running against you, Dan. They were running against Donald Trump. He can't do that now. Now he's got a four-year track record. And at the very least, let's talk about his incompetence. I mean, there was a major disaster that happened on his watch. Cargo ship hit the Francis Scott Key Bridge. This is a key part of Maryland's infrastructure and transportation hubs up near Baltimore. Here we are over 3 years later, and he hasn't done anything to get that bridge back up. I don't know when this bridge was. The Empire State Building was built in 1 year, Dan Cox, and he can't build this bridge.
1: Well, you know, and I've talked to great people. We've been door knocking everywhere. Democrats and independents alike are having to change their entire lives because of that in Anne Arundel County and Baltimore County. It's just a disaster. People have had to change their doctors. I've talked to business owners who've had to close because that bridge is closed. You know, they built the original bridge in about 5 years. And Larry Hogan, you know, Governor Hogan built the Harry Nice Bridge, which is a very large span for ships going through over and under 2 years and under budget. And this bridge has been fully funded. This is the other thing that's shocking. A lot of people don't know this, but, you know, the federal government did a very kind gesture for Governor Moore, and they, you know, offered to help pay for it, just to help fast track. And instead, you know, he fires the developer, and then he can't even get it under contract. I had the privilege of meeting with a contractor that's coming in, and he's telling me that, you know, he's being hampered because now they have four contracts. You can't move from one to the next until the one is done, and they haven't even finished cleaning up. So this is a disaster. He doesn't know how to negotiate. Yep. And what is he doing? Well, last I saw, he's in Vegas. But I was in Tacoma Park last night knocking doors.
0: Dan Cox is our guest. He's the Republican nominee for governor. One other thing on the bridge, and then I want to talk about some other things. But I've also seen reports that as a give back to the unions, he's signed agreements with a lot of the contractors that mandate that a certain percentage of the workers have to be a certain member of a certain union. The problem is there aren't a lot of Marylanders who belong to those unions that are now required for the construction of the bridge. So they got to get people in New Jersey who are members of those unions to come down here and take Maryland jobs. How about we make sure that Marylanders build this bridge back and build it back today? What's the delay?
1: Roger that. You know, DeSantis had around the clock building the bridges. That's what I'm going to do as governor. I'm going to order it to be done around the clock. Not only that, but it's also impacted the Purple Line. The same contractors involved told me that the reason the Purple Line under Wes Moore went from $5 billion to $10 billion and climbing is because of the same canceled contract and the same demands for, you know, bringing in these workers that he wants from out of state. It's
0: Dan,
1: crazy.
0: Dan, I'm not a professional politician, but that bridge is a microcosm, iconic representation of Wes Moore. everything about him. He's just incompetent. It's the basics of the job. And you're right, Larry Hogan would have this bridge almost complete by now. Let's also turn to another thing that Marylanders care about, and that's our electricity bills. Good God, this guy is trying to push everybody off of internal combustion engines and make everybody drive an EV. He said his goal was to do that by 2030. And now, good luck charging your EV without having to get a second mortgage on your house.
1: You're absolutely right. In fact, we fought, you know, part of my campaign was I opened the electric bill in my house in January, and I said to my wife, my gosh, we've got to stand up for Maryland or else we're all going to be totally destroyed here. This is ridiculous. And so I went to bat. I fought to keep the Warrior Run plant open, and thank the Lord, you know, President Trump and the federal government stepped in because, you know, unfortunately, you know, he's closing. You know, Westmore's closed. A lot of people don't understand this. Westmore's closing our power plants right now. The Brandon Shores power plant is scheduled to be closed. It's a large portion of our bridge there in Anne Arundel County, and thankfully it's on hold, but he's going to close it because you're right. He wants to move us off of it. He wants to move us to taking over farmland for massive numbers of solar panels. He wants to take over our Atlantic port, the only port, and cause six family generational fishermen businesses to go out of business because he wants to put U.S. wind there, which is not U.S. It's actually an Italian company peddling Chinese merchandise. So this is not helpful for Maryland. It's only about 1% of the grid, maybe 2%. But I'd like to bring on new nuclear SMRs. We see that coming in now to our bases in Maryland. We can do that across Maryland as soon as we have, you know, the regulatory structure moved. And I would work hard on that. Also, right now, Larry, the Calvert Cliffs is 40% of our electric. We're having to import 40% of our electric for the rest of the state, but we can improve Calvert Cliffs instead with, you know, increasing. There's already pre-permitted expansion there that he's not doing. So we could do what's called AP1000s. And I've been in touch with the mayors in that area. They're all on board. The Calvert Cliffs operators are what they would love to expand the Calvert Cliffs. It's a travesty because what happens is, he's buying our electric from as far as away as Canada. By the time the transmission lines bring it here, we've lost about 50 to 80% of the electric. And so that now we're paying the price. It's ridiculous.
0: Yeah, but lead with that. Westmore has shut down our power plants, and now we're buying it from Canada. It's ridiculous. Yeah. Westmore is the governor, but Dan Cox is our guest, and you're going to be debating him. In 1 week, on October 6th, there will be debate between Westmore and Dan Cox. Now, is he going to be zooming in from the road, Georgia, North Carolina, New Hampshire? That's going to be weird for your debate. Or did you actually get him back to – if you actually got Westmore to be in Maryland for the debate, that's an incredible achievement, Dan Cox. Congratulations.
1: Well, it was great. You know, we were at the Crisfield Clam Bake, which is a major event for Maryland to highlight our small businesses and our restaurant industry and our fishing industry. And we were told he wasn't going to show up. And then so we made a big appearance, and then all of a sudden, there he is. I don't know if they helicoptered him in or what, but took him a little while, and he was in and out in 30 minutes. And the next thing I know, he's traveling to Vegas. So you're absolutely right. He's been gone from the state 300 days, almost an entire year of his term. That's unconscionable, honestly, especially when we're now the second to last and the second worst economy in the nation. You have to almost, you know, Maryland is a really a rich state. I mean, we have a lot of resources, and yet you have to work hard to get us to be the second worst. And he wants to blame the feds, but look around us. Every blue state around us is doing better. We're about $7,800 a year per family, higher cost of living and higher expenses under Westmore. Since he took office, everybody's paying almost $8,000 more. It's no wonder, you know, Larry, as you know, we've sadly been losing hundreds of thousands of Marylanders to other states. So we can do better. We're going to nail him in the debate. We're going to keep bringing his record up because now he can't run from it.
0: Dan Cox, Republican nominee for governor. Good luck at the debate and good luck with the election. Give out your website so people can support you and help you out.
1: Well, first of all, thank you, Larry, for all you do for all of us. It's dancoxforgovernor.com. We are running to win. We need everybody to help out. We have an app that we've developed for volunteering, if people could join us. And then obviously, we're doing big media hits. If you could help us out with the donations, we could maybe get on Larry O'Connor's show here with some more media hits. So that'd be great. Thanks so much. Well,
0: I absolutely endorse that message. Thank you, Dan Cox. Appreciate talking with you, as always, and good luck. More to come. Keep it right here. It's O'Connor and Company.

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1: 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Yesterday, the FBI gave us a glimpse of what today's scam operations really are. 2 weeks ago, they raided a 200-acre scam compound operating out of Cambodia. Trafficked slaves. Yes, slaves is the correct word here. They were being forced to work out of 28 buildings, aiming their criminal operation directly at retired Americans. Computers were seized. People were rescued. This is the FBI's new Operation Level Up, where we no longer treat each theft as an isolated case. Instead, the fight goes directly to the scammers. We seize their assets on the spot and try to return all the money back to the victims. Get my free newsletter, getkim.com. 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You think it takes a web guy, a designer, and a month of your life. You're right. It used to, but not anymore. 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
3: I'll give you an update on where we stand right now, 5 weeks before the midterm elections. 5 weeks from today, we should know who's going to be running the show in Congress, in the House and the Senate. And I maintain that one of three things will happen. Either the House is going to remain in Republican hands, which would be extraordinary, and buck all political and historic trends. Number two, it will be a split where either the Democrats win the House, probably more likely than the Senate, but we'll see, and Republicans hold on to the other chamber, or Democrats do win a very slight, narrow majority in the House or the Senate. There is no way, I'm sorry, I don't see it, and I know a lot of other people are seeing it, that there's going to be some sort of giant blue wave where Hakeem Jeffries ends up Speaker of the House with a 20-seat majority. If he gets a majority, it will be a single-digit majority. I'm sorry. I could be wrong. And by the way, every single person who is predicting what might happen 5 weeks from today, all of them could be wrong. But, you know, the guy who runs the Cook Political Report, as we reported yesterday, has said, yeah, it's already a done deal. Democrats win the House. What do you mean it's a done deal? Not one vote has been counted. It's a done deal. So what I really want to tell you about is some polls that have just come up. And I know, I've been telling you, ignore the polls. You're right. You should ignore the polls. But the reason why I want to tell you about these polls is because it's maintaining exactly what I predicted to you about 3 weeks ago. And it's exactly what you're going to see over the course of the next 5 weeks. And it also tells you why the narrative is out there in the media right now, the way that it's being conveyed to you, because you're hearing on a regular basis that Republicans have already lost or are doomed to lose. And whether it's the intent or not, the end result is Republican turnout will be depressed and it will be

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5: Ronald Reagan understood that freedom sometimes requires more than quiet diplomacy. It requires moral clarity. On June 12, 1987, standing before the Brandenburg Gate in a divided Berlin, Reagan issued a direct challenge to Soviet leader Mikhail Gorbachev. "Mr. Gorbachev, tear down this wall." The Berlin Wall was more than concrete and barbed wire. It represented a system that restricted movement, divided families, and denied millions the freedoms Americans often take for granted. Reagan refused to treat that division as permanent. He understood that free nations must be willing to identify the difference between liberty and oppression, and have the courage to say so. 2 years later, the Berlin Wall fell. Freedom survives when people refuse to accept tyranny as inevitable. So when freedom is challenged today, will we have the courage to defend it with the same clarity?

0: lead, and we're going to keep our lead. And it's a very positive thing. It's an amazing industry. There are those that say it's bigger than the Industrial Revolution. Now, I don't know if that's so, but everyone seems to think it is, and it could be substantially bigger. And we're leading, and we're going to keep it that way. So I just wanted to thank everybody. You recognize, I would say, almost every one of the people sitting and standing behind me. I just think it's an honor to be involved with this group of very, very brilliant people.
1: Corporate titans, including the CEO of Meta, the Facebook, Instagram, social media platform, as well as their own AI engine, NVIDIA, the maker of the chips that drive all of the SI products. And then, of course, Elon Musk, Tesla, Grok, SpaceX. The president was asked specifically why the American people should not be concerned about artificial intelligence. Clip two, please. Here's the president's answer.
2: Mr. President, tell us why the world should not be concerned about AI, why there shouldn't be guardrails.
3: Because we have people that love our country and love the world
2: a
3: lot.
2: But it requires more than love, doesn't it, sir?
3: No, it requires this, and they're the smartest people in the world. And we had a great meeting today, every one of them. We had a great, really a great, great meeting. It was something very, very special. We had the top, I'd say it looked like a group of about 40, but whatever it was, here's one of them right here, Jensen.
1: They're very smart, and they love the country, so everything's going to be fine. By the way, the guidelines, as laid out by the president's team, says that the AI companies have to take responsibility for safety. The companies developing advanced AI commit to safeguards that build public trust. Four layers of oversight, including internal safety controls, a dedicated internal monitoring team, independent outside auditors, and an independent board committee. And then Elon Musk spoke to reporters as well. Let's get to that. I think that's clip four, is it? Let's go to Elon, shall we? Clip three, thanks.
4: Well, I think it is worth highlighting the positive benefits of AI, SI, pardon me.
3: Thank you.
4: Super intelligence. I think by far the most likely outcome is an age of abundance, where we don't have just a universal basic income, we have universal high income. People speak about medical benefits. I think but maybe it's worth talking a bit more about that. When you have robots and you have super intelligence, it means that everyone in the world can have better medical care than anyone here, including me. And wouldn't that be wonderful?
5: Not if they haven't got a job.
4: Well, jobs are going to change. Jobs have always changed. Being a computer used to be a job. It used to be buildings full of people doing calculations. But now, digital computers do those tasks. And I don't think anyone is pining to go back and do calculations all day to do bank interest rates, which is what they used to do. So I think we'll see.
1: There you go. Computers took the place of a lot of people who were doing calculations all day and doing things in paper and pencil, and now the computers do that calculation. It's no different than that. Jobs are going to change. All right, let's just keep our eye on that, shall we? Sometimes it freaks me out. And it's AI. Stop trying to make fetch happen. Just like the Redskins. They're still the Redskins. I want to tell you about my friends at BestHotGrill.com. 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
7: With SRN News, I'm Rich Thomason in Washington. Strong consumer spending helped to give the economy a boost in the second quarter, growth coming in at 2.2%. We also have word that inflation cooled a bit last month, even as Americans stepped up their spending. It was a bloody fight between the pilot and the co-pilot of a Fly Dubai jetliner, forcing the Tel Aviv-bound plane to make an emergency landing in Saudi Arabia earlier today. 737 plunged more than 15,000 feet. An emergency call went out before the plane did land safely. Passengers are all right. The pilots, though, reportedly in the hospital. The final American troops in Iraq have now left the country, ending the U.S. mission there. And now some security analysts fear that Iran could move in to fill the void. The Supreme Court is making it easier to deport some illegal immigrants to countries that they did not come from.
8: On Tuesday, the court granted an emergency request from the Trump administration looking to block a lower court's ruling that such deportations are unlawful. That court ruled the immigrants affected are not given a chance to raise concerns over safety risks before they're sent to countries where they have no ties. In Tuesday's order, the Supreme Court said that it would hear arguments on the case in December and then issue a definitive ruling. Keith Peters, Washington.
7: The campaigner-in-chief set to start a month-long tour of the final sprint to the midterm election.
9: President Trump to hit the campaign trail, targeting key states where Republicans are in very tight races ahead of the midterms. The president starting a 32-day tour, hitting states like Texas, Ohio, and Nebraska. The president telling reporters at the White House he will campaign like it's 2024 again. Laura Winters reporting.
7: Stock futures mixed ahead of this morning's Wall Street opening bell. The Dow futures are up 46 points, while the Nasdaq futures are down 4 points. This is SRN News. A new ranking of the happiest countries in the world.
10: It comes from the Happier Lives Institute, which asks people to rank their lives in terms of various issues. Number one on the list, the happiest country in the world, is Finland, followed by Iceland, Denmark, Costa Rica, and Sweden. Rounding out the top 10 are Norway, the Netherlands, Israel, Luxembourg, and Switzerland. The U.S. places 23rd on the happiest list. The least happy nation on earth is Afghanistan. Michael Harrington reporting.
7: A New Jersey man has been sentenced to nearly 6 years in prison for taking homemade explosive devices to a Washington, D.C. church that was preparing for an annual church service celebrating the start of the Supreme Court's term. The man declined to address the court before a federal judge sentenced him Monday to 5 years and 10 months in prison, that to be followed by 3 years of supervised release. This is SRN News. Do not say AI. It's the gist of an executive order issued by President Trump.
11: The order signed Tuesday states that going forward, all federal websites, documents, and press releases will no longer mention AI. But only superintelligence. Trump signed the order after a luncheon at the White House with tech CEOs, including Elon Musk, and said super is the best word of all, and it's the simplest, so we're going to be naming it SI, superintelligence. He added, quote, we don't want to hear artificial intelligence because it's not artificial. I'm Tammy Trujillo.
7: Atlanta has been chosen as the first stop for the Olympic torch relay ahead of the 2028 Summer Games in Los Angeles. The L.A. Games will be the first Summer Olympics in the United States since Atlanta hosted back in 1996. The torch relay will visit all 50 states over the course of 3 months leading up to the opening ceremony, July 14th of 28. SRNNews.com.
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1: 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How about you adhere to international law and keep these international waterways free? 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
6: 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From firearms and personal security to defense of the Second Amendment, BearingArms.com is the clearinghouse for guns, ammo, and the Second Amendment.
16: Today will be humid with intervals of clouds and sunshine with a chance of a thunderstorm this afternoon and a high of 87. Tonight, there could be a thunderstorm early in the evening, then clouds will start to break and it will remain humid with a low of 75. Tomorrow will bring more humidity and overcast skies along with morning showers followed by more showers and a heavy thunderstorm in the afternoon, possibly leading to ponding on roadways. Expect a high of 90. That's your AccuWeather forecast. I'm meteorologist Joe Lundberg for AM 860, The Answer.
6: The following program may contain pre-recorded material. From the wild world of D.C. politics to America's culture clash, brace yourself for the reality check you've been waiting for. The one and only Mike Gallagher.
17: Well, with 34 days to go, the Democrats have another feather they can put in their proverbial cap. They've got the endorsement of the Iranian Revolutionary Guard Corps. That's right, the IRGC. Shifted from death to America to vote Democrat in order to punish President Trump. The IRGC is reportedly all on board with advising Americans to stick it to Trump and vote Democrat. Oh, boy. Who are you going to vote for? 34 days away. Who do you like? Who do you like? You see the polls in Minnesota? What is it? Six polls in a row shows Michelle Tafoya in a dead heat with her Democrat opponent. New poll came out yesterday. Paxton's up by three over Tallarico. Who are you going to vote for? 48% for Paxton, 45% for Tallarico. It got released. You wouldn't release the poll if it wasn't good news for one or the other candidate. Paxton doesn't need any more money. And given how Tallarico's campaign is flailing, they're probably in big trouble. Yesterday, Jack Smith got just lambasted. Boy, what a bad guy. This special counsel, the guy that led the charge to raid Melania Trump's underwear drawer at Mar-a-Lago, this nasty, despicable guy. There's so many people who stake their name, their lives, on trying to shut down an entire political movement represented by people like Trump. Did you see what's going on with Delta Airlines? I was riveted by Ed Bastian's decision, evidently, at Delta, not to do business with Elon Musk. Elon Musk has Starlink. And Starlink is, according to everybody who's used it on a United Airlines flight, faster than your home internet. There is, for me, nothing better than to settle in on a long flight and be able to stay online. I'm a lonely, miserable, shallow person. I admit it. But when I'm stuck on an airplane, if I'm in a metal tube for 4 hours, I want something to do. I mean, I can't tell you how many times I've looked at the movie selections, and there's not one single movie that captures my interest. But I can scroll on X. I can get interactive online. I can write email. I check out the world. I can go to townhall.com. I can see what's being written about in real time. I crave connectivity on a flight. Just love it. Just love it. Well, Elon's come along with Starlink, and about every major airline on the planet is embracing it. It's apparently better than your home internet. Now, I'm jealous. I've flown United lately. I took two flights on United, out to L.A., from Florida to L.A. and back again on United. It was a nice service. There wasn't anything wrong with it, but they didn't have Starlink. United apparently doesn't have all of their planes equipped yet with this Starlink technology. But the word is getting around, and there's a leak of Delta Airlines CEO. Delta is going to use Jeff Bezos's Amazon internet service, which isn't even going to be in beta mode until next year. I mean, they're already putting Starlink in planes all over the world, and a ton of airlines are using it. I'm pretty sure American, United, I think Southwest, almost every major American carrier and carriers all over the world are going to be putting Starlink internet on planes. Here's the list. Aer Lingus, British Airways, Lufthansa, Austrian Airlines, Brussels Airlines, Air France, Air New Zealand, Alaska Airlines, American, Dubai, Qatar Airways, SAS, Virgin Atlantic, Southwest. Delta is saying no. Why? Well, reportedly, because Ed Bastian is allegedly so woke and so anti-MAGA and so far left that he won't do business with Elon Musk. According to the Delta CEO, again, this report has not been verified, but it's getting a lot of traction. They chose not to go with Starlink over at Delta because the CEO said, "We do not want to be with Elon Musk. Trust me, if you know his reputation, it's all true what they say about him." Oh, really, Ed? What do they say about him? They say I'll tell you what they say about him. He's a real-life Iron Man. The guy's the Thomas Edison of our time. The guy has almost single-handedly transformed the planet. And you don't want to do business with him? Elon responded in a rather terse, perfunctory way last night. He said that Elon's going to lose his job over this. Ed Bastian, rather, is going to lose his job over this. He said that the CEO of Delta, after this report was published, he's going to be out. Well, the shareholders might have a say in that. The shareholders for Delta, I would think, would want Delta to be the best airline it can be. And I've got another trip coming up, I just found out, in a couple of weeks to New York. I booked it on United, hoping I'll get to see Starlink. Incidentally, have you used Starlink? Because I'd like to know if it's as good as they say it is. 800-655-MIKE. Do you agree with me that having Wi-Fi on a flight is incredibly valuable? Do you agree with me that if Ed Bastian is literally hurting his customers because of his petulant little hissy fit, because he doesn't like Elon, well, he ought to be out. And I'm a Delta customer, a good one. I'm Diamond Medallion. 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But I liked him. 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Now, somebody tells me United's late a lot. 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

0: Charlie Kirk's final interviews, the new documentary, Can You Hear Me Now?, investigates modern prophets and divine messages shaping our political and cultural destiny.
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0: 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Don't Sharia My Texas, exposes an America under siege from within.
10: Clerics are openly calling for the takeover of this country.
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1: 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I use Starlink at home, TV, and internet. It's better than cable. No slowdowns ever. Oregon. Mike Elon will probably buy all the Delta stock he can, and poof, they'll be looking for a new CEO. I wouldn't mess with Elon. And Ed Bastian, if this report is true, now he can deny it, and we'll see if he does. He has an opportunity to deny it, but if it's true, the World Airline Standard Wi-Fi, it's moving to Starlink. Delta's being left behind. And I really hope that somebody who's used Starlink on a United flight, or maybe American or Southwest, will call and tell me the experience, because I want to see if it's true, that it's a better experience than even your Wi-Fi at home. But what a stupid thing for the CEO of Delta to do if it's true. Well, we can't deal with Elon. Oh, really? Reminds me of the lunatics going around defacing Teslas because they didn't like Elon. It's insane what the Democrat Party has been reduced to. And now this news that the IRGC has released a 25-page statement urging Americans to vote for Democrats? How about that? The Democrats are endorsed by the Iranian Revolutionary Guard. Well, that's something they won't be talking about on the evening news. 800-655-MIKE. How could you vote for anybody with a D behind their name? How could you stay home? As Jimmy just posted on X, who follows me there, and I hope you do too. I'm at Mike Gallagher now that I got my name for my handle. Jimmy wrote, the IRGC is endorsing the Democrats, and yet people want to sit out the vote? People need to pick a side. And I'm not talking Republican or Democrat. This is way beyond that now. This is good versus evil. Jimmy, I say that every day. It's good versus evil. One political party supports violence against their opponents. The other does not. Who are you going to vote for in 34 days? Pam's in Corpus Christi, Texas. Hey, Pam, welcome to the Mike Gallagher Show. How are you?
2: I'm good, Mike. How are you this morning?
1: I'm doing great. I'm doing great, and I'm feeling pretty good about our chances in 34 days. How about you?
2: I'm hoping for the best.
1: That's good. That's good. That could be our motto in life. What's your take on the Starlink debate?
2: Well, first of all, Starlink is incredible, and I can't believe that Delta would turn down the opportunity to use Starlink.
1: Where do you use it, Pam?
2: At home, and we live in deep South Texas, and
1: sure,
2: we never had any kind of decent internet until Starlink came along.
1: Wow!
2: And we've also got a hunting lease down in Mexico where we use Starlink, and it's so good down there we can work from down there.
1: Whoa! And you've got to put. You put something on the roof, right? Is there like a little dish or a little box you put on the roof?
2: Yes, it's very simple. You know, anybody can do it themselves. It's really incredible.
1: Is it expensive?
2: No, it's not expensive.
1: Do you remember what? I'm just curious.
2: It's $130 a month for residential.
1: Wow, that's not a bad price for especially if you're kind of in a rural area, you don't get much internet connection service. That'd be a great deal.
2: Yes, and that's not all. We didn't have very good phone service with AT&T, and that was the best option we had. So we do Wi-Fi calling over Starlink and don't have any problem ever.
1: Wow. Well, see, this is what I mean. I mean, look. Pam, Elon Musk is the Edison of our time, and you might not like his personality, you may not like his politics. He was aligned with Trump, then he broke away from Trump. They had a little spat. Now they're back together again, but you still have to do what's right for your customers, your consumers. If you're the CEO of Delta, and the whole world is going to Starlink and a technology that's obviously blowing everybody else out of the water, and you refuse to do business with Starlink because of Elon, because of your obstinance, you got to be kidding me. Speaking of obstinance, did you see Republican senators going after the special counsel Jack Smith yesterday on Capitol Hill? Hoo boy. You know, we've talked about bad John Kennedy from Louisiana and good John Kennedy. Bad John Kennedy is him worrying about Trump naming buildings after himself. Good John Kennedy is ripping Jack Smith apart, this scoundrel who targeted Republicans during his special counsel investigation. Did you miss it? Well, get ready. You won't want to miss a word of this. We've got it all for you coming up.
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8: With SRN News, I'm Rich Thomason in Washington. The last American troops stationed in Iraq have been pulled out, ending the long-running U.S. mission in that country. Now there are concerns about what Iranian-backed militias could do now that the Americans are gone. Cockpit fight between the pilots, apparently it involved a stabbing, forced a Fly Dubai flight to Tel Aviv to make an emergency landing in Saudi Arabia. The Boeing 737 did land safely. All of the passengers are said to be okay. The latest update on inflation is due out today with release of the PCE price index for August. That is the Fed's preferred gauge of inflation, plays a role in what the central bank does regarding interest rates. And on Wall Street, ahead of the opening bell, the Dow futures are down 17 points. NASDAQ futures off 63, the S&P futures off a fraction. This is SRN News.
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11: Ronald Reagan understood that freedom sometimes requires more than quiet diplomacy. It requires moral clarity. On June 12, 1987, standing before the Brandenburg Gate in a divided Berlin, Reagan issued a direct challenge to Soviet leader Mikhail Gorbachev. "Mr. Gorbachev, tear down this wall." The Berlin Wall was more than concrete and barbed wire. It represented a system that restricted movement, divided families, and denied millions the freedoms Americans often take for granted. Reagan refused to treat that division as permanent. He understood that free nations must be willing to identify the difference between liberty and oppression, and have the courage to say so. 2 years later, the Berlin Wall fell. Freedom survives when people refuse to accept tyranny as inevitable. So when freedom is challenged today, will we have the courage to defend it with the same clarity?
12: The Seculo Crew registers another win.
13: 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Sometimes it takes time. We have what it could be a landmark agreement in our case that was happening in Colorado. This is a win for homeless ministries that reach the homeless community or reach people who are in need.
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15: Today will be humid with a mix of clouds and sunshine, featuring a chance of a thunderstorm in the afternoon. The high will reach 87 degrees. Tonight, expect a thunderstorm in some areas early in the evening. Then clouds will gradually clear with humidity lingering. The low will be 75. Tomorrow will be humid with overcast skies, starting with a passing morning shower and followed by a couple more showers and a strong thunderstorm in the afternoon. Watch out for possible ponding on roadways. The high will be 90 degrees. That's your AccuWeather forecast. I'm meteorologist Joe Lundberg for AM 860. The Answer.

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5: With SRN News, I'm Rich Thomason in Washington. The Fly Dubai jetliner was flying to Israel when it happened. Two pilots got into a fight in the cockpit. There was a stabbing.
6: Photographs now emerging on social media of at least one passenger with a bloody T-shirt. This man apparently got involved and tried to help after the co-pilot of the Fly Dubai flight reportedly stabbed the pilot in the cockpit 2.5 hours into the flight.
5: Correspondent Laura Winter says a distress call went out and the 737 did make an emergency landing in Saudi Arabia. It landed safely. The passengers are fine. The pilot's in the hospital. As of this morning, the U.S. military mission in Iraq is over. The last American troops have been withdrawn.
7: The U.S. military has had troops in northern Iraq since 2014, battling ISIS as part of Operation Inherent Resolve. The terrorists were defeated in 2019 and a withdrawal plan was negotiated in 2024, with a final pullout date set for this year on September 30th. Roughly 2,500 troops have been stationed in Iraq and only a few hundred are remaining. Iraq is set to hold a national holiday, marking the complete withdrawal of U.S. troops. I'm Mark Mayfield.
5: Inflation slowed a bit last month as Americans loosened the purse strings and spent some more money. The Commerce Department reports consumer prices rose 3.4% in August compared with a year earlier. That is below the 3.7% that economists had been predicting. President Trump continues pushing back against calls for stepped-up government regulation of artificial intelligence. The president says the guardrails to protect against AI misuse are already there. There have been road closures and evacuations. High water rescues across parts of Arizona and New Mexico. The remnants of former Hurricane Polo have been drenching the Southwest. On Wall Street, the Dow is up 62 points. This is SRN News. Do you understand the Bible?
8: According to a new poll from Lifeway Research, 91% of self-identified Christians say they can usually read a given passage of Scripture and understand how it is relevant to them. About 80% of respondents also think they can explain most Bible verses to others. Lifeway says, quote, those who attend church more frequently and those with evangelical beliefs are more confident in their ability to help others understand the Bible. Michael Harrington reporting.
5: A growing number of churches across the country have roadside signs with frequently changing messages, ranging from practical to the witty to the profound. It's an effort to inspire and attract drivers and passersby, uniquely popular in the quintessential land of open roads and advertisements. Among the classics are weather puns, such as too hot, keep changing sign, sin bad, Jesus good, and details inside. This is SRN News. A bill that's cleared Congress seals the fate of the penny, while also calling for some changes in the 5-cent piece.
9: The Common Sense Act is now on the way to President Trump's desk for his signature. With it, the penny will continue to be out of production, although existing pennies remain legal tender. Paying with cash could become less confusing, as the new legislation would be permitted to round cash transactions to the nearest nickel, a practice some states and localities have laws prohibiting. And it allows the Treasury to come up with a cheaper nickel to produce, since it currently costs more than 13 cents to produce one. I'm Matt Mattinson.
5: Starting next year, California law enforcement officers will be banned from using gloves that can deliver an electric shock. Governor Gavin Newsom signed the law. It will stay on the books through 2030. ICE plans to buy 6,000 pairs of those gloves. They're designed to help officers subdue combative individuals. More details, SRNNews.com.
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3: 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From firearms and personal security to defense of the Second Amendment, BearingArms.com is the clearinghouse for guns, ammo, and the Second Amendment.
22: Today will be humid with intervals of clouds and sunshine, featuring a chance of a thunderstorm in the afternoon. Temperatures will reach a high of 87. Tonight, there may be isolated thunderstorms early in the evening, then expect clouds to gradually clear. It will remain humid with temperatures dropping to a low of 75. That's your AccuWeather forecast. I'm meteorologist Joe Lundberg for AM 860, The Answer.
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0: From the wild world of D.C. politics to America's culture clash, brace yourself for the reality check you've been waiting for. The one and only Mike Gallagher.
1: They called him a dirtbag yesterday on Capitol Hill. John Kennedy said, "You make me want to throw up in my mouth a little bit." Boy, did they go after Jack Smith, the former special counsel. And there's a stunning truth that was revealed from the testimony yesterday. His sweeping investigation into Trump included the financial data of everyday Americans across all 50 states who gave as little as a dollar to the president. Smith's team obtained at least 4,782 checks from everyday Americans who simply made a donation to the Trump campaign. The Biden administration, thanks to reporting from Emily Kopp over at the Daily Caller, the Biden administration wielded the country's most powerful law enforcement tools to spy on Republicans with little concern for whether it violated the Constitution. Grassley released a bunch of documents about Arctic Frost, and yesterday it was glorious to watch this little weasel get smacked around by Republicans who are livid. And now, thanks to Jack Smith, the FBI has financial data on thousands and thousands of Trump supporters. Guarantee you, plenty of people in this audience. Smith was pressed by Chuck Grassley, "Did you obtain possession of donor data to include financial information, yes or no?" Smith paused, and then he said, "Our investigation was focused on investigating matters under my mandate, including whether any person or entity violated the law with attempts to block the peaceful transfer of power." Grassley said, "Let me ask the question again. Did your special counsel operation obtain possession of donor data to include financial information, yes or no? It's a simple question." Smith said, "Yes, we acquired financial information." That means that checks from constituents in every state, and Smith didn't deny it. Wow. Meanwhile, the Supreme Court, for the third time, got a lot of good news for you today. Let me share some more good news on this Wednesday, the final day of September. Can you believe tomorrow, October the 1st? My gosh, we're 34 days away from the midterm election. A chance you have to make history again? A chance we can shock all the smart kids? I mean, look around at the polling. Another poll came out yesterday. Paxton ahead of Tallarico in Texas. Michelle Tafoya could win in Minnesota. And you want to talk about a shocker? I mean, Minnesota? Pretty blue state. But like most states, it's got blue cities and a lot of red in the throughout the state. You're not seeing a lot of coverage about the sixth poll in a row that shows Michelle Tafoya within a point. 1 point, which is a statistical dead heat. And the Supreme Court, for the third time, defended and backed the Trump administration's process of deporting illegals to countries other than their own. It's a big win for Trump again on the mass deportation that is underway. And the Democrats think that's going to get them elected. The Democrats believe that just being anti-Trump is going to be enough, because they've got nothing else. You're not hearing anything except stupid empty promises, like Mom Donnie's empty promise of free bus rides. You see, they're going to have another fare hike. You ride the bus in New York City, as millions do. Another fare hike. I think it's the second in a year. Zoran the Destroyer promised free bus rides. Huh. How's that free grocery store working out? It's all they do is offer gullible people fake hope. We're going to give you free things. Medicare for all. benefits for illegals. You name it, they'll check that box and they'll never deliver. And I promise you, they'll destroy the American economy, an economy right now that, in terms of what's on paper, is soaring like a rocket ship. I get it. People are struggling with the cost of groceries. I get it. People are struggling when they drive by and see gas at $4.37 a gallon. You better get what's going to happen if they take over, because this will be a walk in the park. This truly will. What we're in right now will be the golden age, because they'll destroy it. And you know it, and I know it. You know the condition of America's big blue cities. You know how they're being run into the ground. And as a party, well, here's one to that the Democrats should stick in their pipe and smoke. Iran's Islamic Revolutionary Guard Corps has issued a 25-page letter addressed to the American people. Do you know what the IRGC wants you to do? I kid you not. They want you to vote for the Democrats. Iran's brutal, terrifying, horrific IRGC, these monsters, Iran's IRGC is on record as hoping that you will vote for the Democrats, claiming that our economy is on the precipice of collapse. Trump claims the economy is booming. He's lying. Vote for Democrats. Look, you know, that's quite an accomplishment for the Democrats to get Iran and the IRGC to shift their message from death to America to vote Democrat. That's quite an accomplishment for the Democrat Party. Encouraging, does that not get your attention? That the Democrats are being endorsed by the Iranian Islamic Revolutionary Guard Corps? I mean, we already know the Democrats don't condemn political violence. We've seen the polls that show that a scary percentage of Democrats want their opponents killed when they don't agree with them. I mean, what is it going to take to convince Americans to do the right thing in 34 days? What would that take? What does that look like? I mean, this is astounding stuff. And we're a little over a month away. I am cautiously optimistic. I'm not going to be cocky. We cannot stop right now. We got to fight. We got to fight. We got to fight. And the fight has to be to get everybody to the ballot box. Republicans are every bit as motivated as Democrats to vote in the midterms, according to a Harvard poll that just came out. You know what the percentages of people planning to vote? Republicans, 81%. Democrats, 81%. That's good news, because guess what? There's more of us than there are of them. And we'll win. You show up. Ignore the noise, and you're going to have so much noise thrown at you. Now there's some report about Paxton saying, oh, the midterm convention that we had in Dallas didn't work, blah, blah. It's all noise. It's all noise. You show up, bring 10 people with you, and we're going to win. Have you seen on NBC the third straight poll in a row that shows that the Minnesota U.S. Senate race is tied? Peggy Flanagan, 46. Michelle Tafoya, 45. Michelle Tafoya can win if Minnesotans show up. You show up, bring 10 people with you, and we're going to win. Period. You're not seeing poll after poll after poll showing Michelle Tafoya. And let's get her on the show, Tracy. ASAP. Minnesota's in play for Republicans. Believe it. Understand it. You got to get. Can I ask a Democrat listening right now what you make of the endorsement your party just got from the IRGC? I mean, death to America, vote Democrat. That's right now what the Islamist crazies in Iran believe in. Death to the great Satan, and let's vote for Democrats, Americans. So I've tried this 100 times. It never works. And it's not because Democrats don't listen. I know you do. I know we've got people on the left who like to peek in and see what we're doing here on the Mike Gallagher Show in the Relief Factor studios. I understand all that. 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I'd like to know. 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
10: 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British police arrested five young men near an airbase used by American forces. They were suspected of explosives offenses and preparing a terrorist act. Today, all five are out on bail. Authorities call them British nationals, but won't release their names. Police are investigating possible foreign state involvement. Iran denies any role. The public's been told almost nothing, and while investigators are still working out what happened, every suspect has been released. Police say bail conditions are strict, but armed officers responded. Bomb disposal experts examined the scene. If the threat was serious enough for that, why is releasing all five safe? These men certainly deserve due process, but official secrecy and pompous reassurances are no substitute for protecting the public. This kind of politically correct, cowardly complacency is how once great civilizations die.
11: 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Again, that's Ladies Leadership Luncheon with me, Laura Trump, Friday, November 13th. 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
4: No jive talking from Democrats. I want a straight shooter to call the show. Look, I'm not going to yell at you. 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Ed's in Illinois. Well, Ed, how do you like them apples? The IRGC has endorsed the Democrats.
8: Yeah, they've endorsed them. They've got all these people that came across the border illegally. They have to let them know how to vote. So they've sent it to mainstream media, and I think they're doing it for the Democrat socialists, that they're letting them know that you got to vote for the Democrats over here. Doesn't matter if they're Democrats, socialists, whatever.
4: Yep.
8: They want those 2 million to 5 million people that gotaways to know how to vote. All of that stuff. Where's
4: exactly
8: the SAVE Act from Thune? He was
4: He doesn't want to pass the SAVE Act, I guarantee you. Thune is useless on that issue, and it's going to pass. Look, it's impossible that the Save America Act won't get passed. In fact, the Democrats know it. I just saw a clip earlier today with Schumer or somebody saying, oh, that Save America Act is going to get passed. It's going to be the end of democracy as we know it, blah, blah, blah. That should be a massive talking point, because if the Democrats win in November, there won't be a chance in Hades that the Save America Act gets passed. That's why we have to win. And of course it's devastating that they didn't get it passed before the midterm election. Okay, be patient. It's going to get passed, but not if the Democrats win. Look, the Democrat Socialists of America are just nothing but a bunch of frauds. What they promise, they don't deliver. Check out this report from the local Fox TV station in New York, Fox 5 in New York, reporting that despite Mayor Mamdani's promise of free buses, well, it isn't turning out that way.
13: Now the MTA is laying out its preliminary plans for another possible hike in the coming months. Fox 5's Frances Wang has all the details and reaction from commuters.
14: The riders point out when you take the bus or the train two times a day, five times a week, the cost can really add up. Base fares just went up to $3 this January, and now the MTA is already talking about increasing it again next March. No matter which line you take or which route you ride, the price has been moving in only one direction, up.
15: I'm not happy about it at all. Well, what can we do?
14: For more than 8 years, the base fare held steady at $2.75. It increased to $2.90 in 2023, then to $3 this January. For riders who depend on transit every day, word of yet another increase comes as a shock.
4: 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You said free buses. 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
16: Foundations of Freedom. A look at America's founding principles and the leaders who shaped our nation.
17: Ronald Reagan understood that freedom sometimes requires more than quiet diplomacy. It requires moral clarity. On June 12, 1987, standing before the Brandenburg Gate in a divided Berlin, Reagan issued a direct challenge to Soviet leader Mikhail Gorbachev. "Mr. Gorbachev, tear down this wall." The Berlin Wall was more than concrete and barbed wire. It represented a system that restricted movement, divided families, and denied millions the freedoms Americans often take for granted. Reagan refused to treat that division as permanent. He understood that free nations must be willing to identify the difference between liberty and oppression, and have the courage to say so. 2 years later, the Berlin Wall fell. Freedom survives when people refuse to accept tyranny as inevitable. So when freedom is challenged today, will we have the courage to defend it with the same clarity?
18: With SRN News, I'm Rich Thomason in Washington. It's finished. As of this morning, the long-running U.S. military mission in Iraq is over. The last American troops have been pulled out. Later today, Secretary of War Hegseth expected to announce deep cuts to the military's top brass. Less generals, more GIs, is how Hegseth frames it. President Trump continues to push back against calls for stepped-up government regulation of artificial intelligence. He says the guardrails to protect against AI misuse are already there. There have been road closures, evacuations, and high-water rescues across parts of Arizona and New Mexico. What's left of the former Hurricane Polo has been drenching the Southwest after pounding Mexico's Baja California Peninsula. Following the latest report on the economy, stocks opening higher this morning on Wall Street. More details, srnnews.com.
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1: Today will be humid with intervals of clouds and sunshine with a chance of a thunderstorm this afternoon and a high of 87. Tonight, there could be a thunderstorm early in the evening, then clouds will start to break and it will remain humid with a low of 75. Tomorrow will bring more humidity and overcast skies along with morning showers followed by more showers and a heavy thunderstorm in the afternoon, possibly leading to ponding on roadways. Expect a high of 90. That's your AccuWeather forecast. I'm meteorologist Joe Lundberg for AM 860, The Answer.

0: dog. Something happened this week at the White House, not just the gathering of all the tech titans, but you need to learn about America.gov. What Trump is doing, embracing technology, AI, bringing us into the 21st century, it's a pretty remarkable thing. We've got that story and more all coming up as the Mike Gallagher Show continues. I've been telling you for a long time that Pure Talk is the best wireless company out there. 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
6: With SRN News, I'm Rich Thomason in Washington. The latest snapshot of inflation came in somewhat better than economists had been expecting.
7: The personal consumption expenditures price index rose 0.3% month over month, leaving the annual inflation rate at 3.4%, unchanged from July. The figures came in slightly lower than FactSet consensus estimates, which projected a 0.4% monthly increase and a 3.7% annual rate. Higher fuel and energy costs stemming from the conflict in Iran drove the monthly uptick. While media sources point to elevated August PCE numbers as a sign of lingering inflation, a closer look at the data shows that President Trump's pro-growth economic strategy is beating expectations. Bernie Bennett in Washington.
6: Israeli Prime Minister Netanyahu says Saudi Arabia has arrested the pilot of a Fly Dubai flight who stabbed another pilot and apparently tried to crash a plane load of Israelis. Netanyahu says passengers and crew members managed to subdue the attacker, preventing a major disaster. The last of the U.S. troops stationed in Iraq have been withdrawn as of this morning. The curtain falls on the long-running American mission in that country that's right next door to Iran.
8: Prime Minister Ali Azadi has vowed to disarm Iranian-backed militias and bring all weapons under state control. But the hardest-line factions have resisted his plans, and those groups could now see their influence grow without the American presence.
6: And that's the BBC's Hugo Bishaga. Tennessee's execution of Christa Pike has been halted just an hour before it was set to take place. A federal appeals court wants to review whether her claims of childhood abuse had been fully considered at sentencing. Pike, who was 18 at the time of the killing, was convicted of murdering a classmate in 1995. On Wall Street, the Dow is down about 3 points, while the Nasdaq is up 223 points, the S&P ahead 35. This is SRN News. A new look at which Americans are going to church.
9: The study from the Pew Research Center looks at attendance through the filter of where people live. And what it finds is that folks from rural America are the most likely to be in the pews on Sunday morning, 42% compared to 37% of suburbanites and 33% of those who live in cities. When it comes to volunteering at the church, soup kitchen, or other charity, people in the suburbs are number one at 31%. Michael Harrington reporting.
6: The U.S. Commission on International Religious Freedom is urging the Trump administration to apply targeted sanctions to India's RSS group for its persecution of Christians. The RSS is a right-wing Hindu nationalist volunteer organization that's accused of fomenting hatred of India's small Christian minority and allegedly organizing violent attacks against believers. The co-chair of the commission says the U.S. government has the opportunity to hold India accountable. This is SRN News. If it's better sleep that you seek, a new study recommends laying off the caffeine well before you hit the sack.
10: The study published in the journal Sleep Medicine Reviews says in order to get the best night's sleep, you should stop drinking caffeine nearly 9 hours before bedtime. Researchers say caffeine intake closer than that could cost you up to 45 minutes of good rest a night. Previous studies advise delaying your first cup of coffee till 90 minutes after you wake up to help balance hormones, especially cortisol, which regulates stress. John Scott reporting.
6: President Trump likes to change the name of things, of Lake Ontario, the Gulf of Mexico, and now artificial intelligence. He signed an executive order directing all branches of the federal government to call it superintelligence, SI, instead of AI. Mr. Trump signed the order after a summit at the White House with tech CEOs. More details, srnnews.com.
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15: Today will be humid with a mix of clouds and sunshine, featuring a chance of a thunderstorm in the afternoon. The high will reach 87 degrees. Tonight, expect a thunderstorm in some areas early in the evening. Then clouds will gradually clear with humidity lingering. The low will be 75. Tomorrow will be humid with overcast skies, starting with a passing morning shower and followed by a couple more showers and a strong thunderstorm in the afternoon. Watch out for possible ponding on roadways. The high will be 90 degrees. That's your AccuWeather forecast. I'm meteorologist Joe Lundberg for AM 860. The Answer.
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21: From the wild world of D.C. politics to America's culture clash, brace yourself for the reality check you've been waiting for. 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
0: You want good news? I'm only going to give you good news this hour. How about that? Can we just give you good news? This is good. This is Good News Wednesday. It's the last day of September. We're seeing victories all around us, but we know that the American news media won't cover it. We're seeing things happening in real time. Big win for the Trump administration from the Supreme Court. For the third time, the highest court of the land gave the Trump administration the authority to deport illegals to countries other than their own. This month alone, September, can we look at September? As we get ready for the midterm election, and we're seeing polling coming out showing right now Michelle Tafoya could very well win. Minnesota's in play. Minnesota Republicans, show up. You'll win. Texas Republicans, show up. You'll win. Poll out just shows Paxton up ahead of Tallarico by 3. I get it with polls. Ignore them. I know we get excited when they're good. Ignore the noise. Show up to vote, we win. Bring 10 people with you, we win. Will you understand what we're experiencing right now with Republican leadership? How about the month of September? Massive air traffic control modernization. Big overhaul of the aging ATC system. How about $15 billion steel plant in Iowa? We covered that this week. One of the largest steel plants in U.S. history. Fully integrated with a new Minnesota iron ore mine. 1,700 permanent jobs. Thousands of construction jobs. $95 billion pouring into the economy over 10 years. Most favored nation drug pricing for all 50 Medicaid programs, all 50 state Medicaid programs in America. All happening under Trump's watch. Energy Department, funding for 31 projects in 21 states. A $2 billion power grid upgrade. Hey, Texas, paying attention? With all the problems you guys have had with the grid? And this new executive order and a platform unveiled yesterday that lets Americans access federal government information and services, passport renewals, Medicare enrollment, all under in one easy to use, secure, user-friendly, plain language site instead of having to navigate through dozens and dozens of agency websites. I mean, do you know it's been estimated that Americans spend 10 billion hours a year on navigating through government paperwork? What's the Trump administration come up with? America.gov. Here was the president making the announcement yesterday at the White House.
22: Whether you're a scout leader who wants to reserve a campsite at a national park, a senior citizen trying to choose a Medicare plan, or an American veteran trying to get the benefits that you've earned and so justly deserve, America.gov will be there to help and to help you accurately and quickly. And with this, nobody can any longer complain about providing proof of citizenship or voter ID. You're always saying, it's too complicated. Too complicated. It's not complicated anymore. So they'll come up with some other reason because they don't want to have you. They don't want to have it be easy. But it is easy because you can get everything now that you need in just one simple swipe. And so nobody will have any excuses. We must pass, and now can pass, in theory, very easily, the Save America Act, because it takes the number one excuse away from them.
0: Over and over again, this administration is delivering to the American people. I saw a great essay from Buck Sexton, another talk show host, who wrote on X how people underestimate how valuable all this stuff is, how valuable it is to have control of your time. And what Trump is doing is delivering to the American people what Democrats could never and have never delivered. All their empty promises. This is all coming to us from this administration, not Barack Obama, not Joe Biden, certainly not Kamala Harris. And as Buck wrote, technology has increased our productivity and standard of living tremendously. It lets you waste less time on things you don't want to do. You want to spend hours trying to navigate through getting a passport or Medicare or any other government that you need? As Buck Sexton wrote, need a special tool to fix something? Amazon has it in your door, has it at your door within hours. With one click, instead of you driving around trying to find a hardware store that has it in stock. You need to have a meeting with 10 other people in the company? You hop on Zoom instead of flying to Peoria for 24 hours with connections. Examples are endless. We all are living them right now. And Trump is committed to making sure that he delivers what's best for the American people and what makes our lives better. Buck Sexton points out AI is useful for a ton of things, but control of time that it brings to you, that's one of the best parts. I'm figuring out stuff around my apartment I could have never figured out without AI. ChatGPT, Grok, Muse, they are my constant tool now at my fingertips. And to have the government deliver it for government websites, all thousands of sites. And as Buck says, instead of spending hours researching, planning, search, looking, driving around, you can be with your kids. Go take a walk with your spouse. Work out, read a book. He says the most soul-crushing part of office jobs has always been the disrespect of time. Your butt has to be stuck in that chair, staring at the screen, doing brainless tasks. You're paid for your time, not your productivity. Mr. Lumberg needs his reports done. He's going to need a new one on Saturday, Sunday, too. AI, along with remote work, is breaking all those chains. It'll give back so many people so much control of time. And as Buck Sexton so beautifully put it, time is the most valuable commodity we have. Another great essay from David Sachs this week on Capitol Hill. Only Trump could convene all the leaders of the top companies developing chips, data centers, and frontier models for superintelligence. This new industrial revolution has already created 1 million new jobs and spurring a bigger infrastructure build-out than the railroads, canals, and grid combined. David Sachs said, I was honored to witness history this week as the leaders of the frontier lab companies signed the White House Accord on Superintelligence, accepting responsibility for the safe development of their products and imposing new internal controls and external audits. It's far better than waiting years for some international agreement that would probably never happen. President Trump gets it done. Only Trump convened all of these leaders in one room. And he continues to guarantee that the United States is the world's technology leader. Trump continues to put Americans first. He's right when he says he's on the ballot in 34 days. If you're able to ignore the noise and you know what's at stake, we're going to win in a few weeks. And here's some breaking news. The U.S. economy, lo and behold, grew at another record 2.2 pace from April through June. This was just released. Consumer spending, business investment, coming in strong. Wait a minute. All those smart kids, you know, the same ones saying that James Tallarico is going to win in Texas, those same smart kids said a recession is coming. And yes, even the IRGC predicts our economy is about to collapse. They did that in their endorsement for the Democrat Party. Have you gotten wind of this one? How about this? The 25-page statement released from the IRGC. Iran's terrorist feared Islamic Revolutionary Guard Corps. They've gone from death to America to vote Democrat. That's right, all in one sentence, because Iran's Islamic Revolutionary Guard Corps has put out a 25-page letter urging them to oppose President Trump and the Republicans in the midterm elections. So, hey, Democrats, there's a nifty, catchy little campaign slogan. Death to America, vote Democrat. That's coming directly from the IRGC. Good News Wednesday continues in the Relief Factor Studios. 800-655-MIKE. Have you caught Larry O'Connor out of Washington, D.C.? Kind of the new kid on the Salem block. We've got a big trip planned for you next summer. He's going to pop in and join us. Actually, I shouldn't fib. I joined him this morning, and I want to replay my visit with Larry on his show. And, of course, my buddy Mark Davis as well, the M&M podcast. Check that out wherever you get your podcasts. Look, there are challenges that we face. They pale in comparison to what the Democrats will wreak upon our country. Do the right thing. 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
0: There's a live look at the outside of the Mark Twain Museum in Hannibal, Missouri, on the Salem News Channel camera network, snc.tv, for you to check out all the ways you can watch us. We appreciate it. We appreciate starting your day and staying with us all day long. And, of course, certainly grateful for the hundreds of stations around America that carry the Mike Gallagher Show. Get the message about balance of nature. They're back. Fiber is real important. Health is important. Look, I know it. I'm mindful. Saw my first ever visit with a cardiologist yesterday, and I'm on my way to making sure I beat back the effects of this plaque that I got going on in my widowmaker. Great cardiologist. They're giving me everything in the kitchen sink. 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JT is in Georgia. Hey, JT, welcome to the Mike Gallagher Show. How are you, sir?
6: I'm hanging in there. How are you, Mike?
0: Pretty good, pretty good. Can barely hear you. Are you on speaker?
6: Hang on one second. I'm over the device.
0: I'd like to hear you better.
6: Can you hear me? Can you hear me better?
0: A lot better. There you go. Now okay. I got you loud and clear. Thanks, JT.
6: Right. I just wanted to throw something, some little gasoline behind the Democrats. Not just vote Democrat for an IRGC, but from the river to the sea. So you can't forget that.
0: Well, and from the river to the sea. And everybody knows exactly what that means. Annihilate Israel. How many Democrats mm-hmm. have we seen, JT, embrace that insidious message, huh? You're right.
6: Right. Recently, I heard AOC followed a chant upstate New York. They chanted that, and she walked out to that. I was like, that was crazy. But one more thing I wanted to throw in there, Mike. If the Democrats win, God forbid, we have to remember, too, one thing. Government shutdown. What follows the election? Thanksgiving, Christmas, New Year's. How many of us was in the airport because Democrats didn't want to stay behind right. and get things done?
0: Right.
6: So you have it'll be
0: a crap show. It'll be a disaster of epic proportions. Look, the good news is we can fix this, and we know it right now. I've got a crystal ball. Show up, bring 10 people with you, and we're going to win. When Chris Coons goes on MS Now and says, yeah, if the Republicans win, they're going to pass the Save America Act. Those are election shenanigans. So we got to show up. There's more normal people, including Democrats, who favor common sense, reasonable requirements to show that you are who you say you are when you go to vote than there are of the Chris Coons in the world. They're calculating, they're betting that they can just bang the "we hate Trump" drum loud enough that that would work. It's not going to work. Ignore the polls. Ignore the noise. Show up and vote. We'll win. 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
12: SRN News, I'm Rich Thomason in Washington. There was chaos in the cockpit aboard a flight from Dubai to Israel. It forced an emergency landing of the aircraft in Saudi Arabia. The last of the American troops stationed in Iraq have been withdrawn as of this morning. The curtain falls on the long-running U.S. mission in that country, right next door to Iran. It was another deadly night for civilians in Ukraine. At least 4 fatalities reported following another Russian missile and drone barrage targeting Kiev and surrounding areas. It can be found at America.gov, a new AI-infused website unveiled by President Trump. He says it will help Americans in their dealings with the federal government. Dr. Mixon, on Wall Street, the Dow is down 2 points, the NASDAQ 245 points higher, while the S&P is up 36 points. More details, srnnews.com.
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15: Foundations of Freedom. 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
16: Ronald Reagan understood that freedom sometimes requires more than quiet diplomacy. It requires moral clarity. On June 12, 1987, standing before the Brandenburg Gate in a divided Berlin, Reagan issued a direct challenge to Soviet leader Mikhail Gorbachev. "Mr. Gorbachev, tear down this wall." The Berlin Wall was more than concrete and barbed wire. It represented a system that restricted movement, divided families, and denied millions the freedoms Americans often take for granted. Reagan refused to treat that division as permanent. He understood that free nations must be willing to identify the difference between liberty and oppression, and have the courage to say so. 2 years later, the Berlin Wall fell. Freedom survives when people refuse to accept tyranny as inevitable. So when freedom is challenged today, will we have the courage to defend it with the same clarity?
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18: Today will be humid with intervals of clouds and sunshine, featuring a chance of a thunderstorm in the afternoon. Temperatures will reach a high of 87. Tonight, there may be isolated thunderstorms early in the evening, then expect clouds to gradually clear. It will remain humid with temperatures dropping to a low of 75. That's your AccuWeather forecast. I'm meteorologist Joe Lundberg for AM 860, The Answer.
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6: And welcome back to the Scott Jennings Show, here with Ambassador Mike Waltz and Ambassador Jeff Bardos, our representatives to the United Nations. You referenced the Greenland deal. When we were on the other side of the break there. I want to return to this because you're exactly right. Nobody wants to talk about how this all wound up, which is to the benefit of the United States. President Trump got what he wanted, which is more control and security on the Greenland deal. I had to sit through a lot of hysterical panels on CNN over a series of months, but he was right about this from the beginning. So was Secretary of State Seward. So was President Harry S. Truman. This has been part of U.S. policy idea for a long time, and Trump finally got it done. Tell us about the deal and how it differs from what we already had in place for allies in Denmark.
7: Well, Scott, as you mentioned, we have 1951 treaty with Denmark because during World War II, Greenland was so critical, and obviously Denmark had been overrun by Nazi Germany that we essentially took it over. And Harry S. Truman tried to buy it after World War II,

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5: With SRN News, I'm Bob Agnew in Washington. A flight from Dubai to Israel had to make an emergency landing this morning after a fistfight broke out in the cockpit between two pilots. Here's correspondent Mark Mayfield.
6: According to multiple reports, a Fly Dubai flight to Tel Aviv was diverted to an airport in Saudi Arabia because of an incident aboard the Boeing 737. An Israeli official says an emergency signal was transmitted after the pilots got into a physical altercation with each other. An airline spokesperson did not provide further details about the incident, but said the plane landed safely and that all the passengers were accounted for. I'm Mark Mayfield.
5: President Trump has signed an executive order requiring all branches of the federal government to start calling AI super intelligence.
7: The order signed Tuesday states that going forward, all federal websites, documents, and press releases will no longer mention AI, but only super intelligence. Trump signed the order after a luncheon at the White House with tech CEOs, including Elon Musk, and said super is the best word of all, and it's the simplest, so we're going to be naming it SI, super intelligence.
5: That is Tammy Trujillo reporting. A new study suggests curbing your caffeine intake well before bedtime would be a good idea. 9 hours, they recommend. Failure to do so could lose you about 45 minutes of sleep every night. The U.S. Supreme Court is making it easier to deport some immigrants to countries other than the ones that they originally came from. We get more on that story from correspondent Keith Peters.
8: On Tuesday, the court granted an emergency request from the Trump administration looking to block a lower court's ruling that such deportations are unlawful. That court ruled the immigrants affected are not given a chance to raise concerns over safety risks before they're sent to countries where they have no ties. In Tuesday's order, the Supreme Court said that it would hear arguments on the case in December and then issue a definitive ruling. Keith Peters, Washington.
5: And this is SRN News.
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10: 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And as part of the agreement, Meta says new protections are coming, including teen time limits, school hour notification changes, and overnight restrictions. 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I'm Jonathan McKee, author of Parenting Generation Screen, with Plugged In by Focus on the Family.
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19: This afternoon, expect a mix of clouds and sunshine with a chance of a thunderstorm in a few areas. It will be humid with a high of 88. Tonight, there may be a thunderstorm in some spots early on, then clouds will start to break up, staying humid with a low of 74. Tomorrow will be humid under overcast skies with a passing morning shower followed by more showers and a heavy thunderstorm in the afternoon, which could lead to ponding on roadways. The high will reach 90. That's your AccuWeather forecast. I'm meteorologist Joe Lundberg for AM 860, The Answer.
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1: Welcome back to the show here on Wednesday, September 30th. I was having my morning coffee today, and our friend Senator John Husted of Ohio called up for a chat. So we talked through some of the issues of the day for a few minutes, including the fact that Senate Democrats are blocking the Ratepayer Protection Act on the floor. It just happened just a few seconds ago. They've also blocked voter ID, and they have blocked a ban on congressional stock trading. Our conversation with John Husted now on the Scott Jennings Show.
21: Senator Husted, thanks for taking the time to chat with us today. It's a big day for you in Washington because you have been the principal champion in the U.S. Senate for this bill called the Ratepayer Protection Act. This is the legislation that would keep individual ratepayers, utility payers, from seeing any increases in their energy bills due to the building of a data center. It's been a big issue in your campaign. Talk to us about what's going on in the Senate today.
22: Yeah, well, I have the Ratepayer Protection Act, and it would require the data centers to build their own infrastructure to pay for it, not pass any of those costs on to local residential ratepayers and lower, ultimately, their electric bills. It passed the House 417-3. Yes, you heard that right. Hakeem Jeffries voted for it, and so did Thomas Massie. We had it all across the board. But Chuck Schumer is saying that the Democrats are not going to support it. They've blocked it, and they don't want us to get it done before we get to the midterm elections. Frankly, it's this. My bill is the only bill in town that you could have gotten done and to the president's desk before the election, and Schumer and the Democrats are blocking it because they really don't want to solve the problem of affordability. They want to talk about it.
21: Yeah, what is just mind-blowing to me is that this conversation, everybody in America is talking about it. Everybody agrees something needs to be done. Overwhelming bipartisanship in the U.S. House. And this is how craven the politics are among Senate Democrats right now, that they wouldn't want to go ahead and move this down the line. There's broad agreement in Washington. This is the correct idea. But they just don't want to give you a win to go back home to the people of Ohio and say, here's what we're doing about the number one thing I'm hearing about. And so I think the question of the day is, what is that message back to Ohio voters from Democrats? It's basically, we care more about politics than we care about you. I mean, how could you interpret it any other way?
22: Yeah, you can't. Look, everybody says that we don't want data centers to drive up electric costs. That's what the consumers want. That's what the citizens want. Amazingly, the data centers want it too. They're fine with this legislation because they're like, yes, let's go. Let's put the rules in place, and then we'll work with local communities to build that infrastructure. So, and Democrats and Republicans in the House are for it. The only obstruction for getting this done, Chuck Schumer and Senate Democrats, because they don't want Republicans to be successful at addressing the issue of affordability before the election. They'd rather have the issue than solve the problem. And we need to let voters know that. We need to let people know that the Democrats are the one blocking this. We're for lower energy prices. We're the party of drill, baby, drill. They're the party of blocking the Keystone Pipeline. We're the party of the Ratepayer Protection Act. They're the party of blocking it so that that electric costs are not funded. They're also the party that shut down power plants across this country through the radical Green New Deal proposals that took place, that shut down the supply to meet the demand of more made in America, drives up costs. They want higher electric prices. They want higher gas prices because it suits their radical left-wing agenda.
21: Senator, I've noticed that your opponent, Sherrod Brown, has spent a lot of time and a lot of money attacking you on this data center issue. Is there any evidence at all that he has asked Senate Democrats to pass this bill? I mean, he seems to be so concerned about it in the campaign. But I don't get the feeling he's doing anything at all, using his Democratic influence to get Chuck Schumer and the rest of his would-be colleagues to do anything about it. Do you see any evidence of that?
22: Well, Chuck Schumer is the one that recruited him to run again because they've been longtime buddies in the U.S. Senate. They came into the House of Representatives together. They're creatures of Washington, and they're collaborating all the way to the end on this to block it from happening. This is the hypocrisy of the whole operation that they run over on the Democratic side of the aisle. They want to have an issue. They want to pretend like they're for it. But then when it comes to solving the problem, they don't want to do anything about it.
21: Senator John Husted of Ohio, our conversation here on the Scott Jennings Show. Senator, you saw President Trump yesterday at the White House get all the big tech CEOs together talking about artificial intelligence. And they signed a document, which I guess they've all agreed to sort of try to responsibly move this technology forward. How did you view that meeting?
22: It's a good first step. Thanks for the president for leading. You get those big tech companies to all agree on a set of parameters that they signed their name to it. They said they would do it, and now the administration has a set of terms that they can hold them accountable for doing, and then they have justification for blocking the release of any of those new models if they don't live up to those standards.
21: Yeah, it was an interesting spectacle to have all those folks out there in the White House. But I think, you know, only Donald Trump could pull those people together. And, you know, people keep asking on some of our cable panels, you know, why is he dealing with this? Why is he talking about this? And I think the reason is because the American people expect some leadership. And I think that's what they're getting here. And I agree with you. It's a good first step, but you have to have some leadership to get the conversation going. Another topic. Go ahead, sir.
22: Can I just add one thing to that? It's that we're providing leaders. Just think, President did that with all of the big artificial intelligence companies, super intelligent companies, as he talked about them yesterday. Okay, trying to get them to protect consumers and guard against rogue systems. And then in the Senate today, we're trying to force those same data centers that are the compute side of superintelligence to pay their own way to protect consumers. So the president was trying to protect consumers yesterday. The Senate was trying to protect consumers today. And the Democrats, they don't want us to succeed at it. They're trying to block everything that we do.
21: Senator John Husted of Ohio, our conversation here on the Scott Jennings Show. Senator, about a month ago, you had the Senate vote on your voter ID bill. This issue, you know, we talk about it for a big chunk of the year, Save America Act, voter ID. About a month ago, you did force a vote on it in the Senate. Democrats blocked it. Have there been any further conversations about this issue? I think sort of voting issues are back on the minds of people now that we're headed towards the midterm.
22: Yeah, my photo ID bill got 53 Republican votes, zero Senate Democrats voted for it. So that's why we couldn't get it out under the 60 vote threshold, of course. But we're voting today try to get this accomplished with the House bill that has both banning congressional stock trading and photo ID in it. We're going to give it another shot. Democrats say that they're for banning stock trading. The American public are for voter ID. We'll see if we combine the two together, we get any different outcome.
21: Senator, final question for you. Gas prices on a lot of people's minds in Ohio and everywhere else, both gas for regular folks and also diesel, very expensive. I think something that's not getting enough attention is refining capacity. Everybody wants to blame it on the war in Iran, which, by the way, presidents won the war in Iran. Iran's economy is in free fall. They're not exporting any oil. Oil flows coming out of the Middle East are back to pre-war levels. Trump was right about this and has been proven right. But on this refining side, Democrats for years have fought to shut down refineries. California has shut down a number of refineries. Do you have any message for the people of Ohio when it comes to gas prices as it relates to which of the two parties has a better energy policy, say, for over the next 6, 12, 18 months to actually bring gas prices down?
22: Democrats have been shutting down electric power plants. They've been shutting down refineries. They've been blocking pipelines. We are the party of drill, baby, drill. We're the party of exploration. We're the party of creating more supply to meet the demand, which lowers prices. They are the party of blocking all of that. In my state, we have more jobs than we've ever had in the history of our state, the lowest unemployment in the history of our state. We're letting people keep more of their paychecks because we're cutting taxes on tips, overtime and Social Security, helping support working families. The last piece of this economic puzzle is continuing to drive down the inflation that started under Joe Biden with their 9% inflation and $5 gasoline. We're getting there. Once Iran finally capitulates in the Middle East and doesn't have a nuclear weapon and doesn't control the Strait of Hormuz, that's gonna stabilize global supply. And we have been drilling, we have been pushing refinery capacity, utility capacity, more exploration, and we will get these prices down.
1: Thanks to Senator John Husted of Ohio for calling us up today and giving us a chat over morning coffee. The breaking news out of the Senate, by the way, is that Democrats in the Senate today have blocked the Ratepayer Protection Act. They have blocked voter ID for elections, and they have blocked a ban on congressional stock trading. 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More news after this. It's Scott Jennings on Salem. Stay with us.
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34: Ronald Reagan understood that freedom sometimes requires more than quiet diplomacy. It requires moral clarity. On June 12, 1987, standing before the Brandenburg Gate in a divided Berlin, Reagan issued a direct challenge to Soviet leader Mikhail Gorbachev. Mr. Gorbachev, tear down this wall. The Berlin Wall was more than concrete and barbed wire. It represented a system that restricted movement, divided families, and denied millions the freedoms Americans often take for granted. Reagan refused to treat that division as permanent. He understood that free nations must be willing to identify the difference between liberty and oppression, and have the courage to say so. 2 years later, the Berlin Wall fell. Freedom survives when people refuse to accept tyranny as inevitable. So when freedom is challenged today, will we have the courage to defend it with the same clarity?
20: Ready for more common sense? Here's CNN's senior political commentator, New York Times best-selling author, and America's favorite political pundit, Scott Jennings.
1: All right, back on the show here, Wednesday, September 30th, and the debate over artificial intelligence, superior intelligence now, they call it. It's moving from Silicon Valley to your backyard. Former Tea Party leader Amy Creamer has organized an AI data center revolt bus tour across America, rallying opposition to data center expansion. Is that really a good idea? How do you answer local concerns while keeping America competitive with China? To answer these questions, we turn to Doug Kelly, CEO of the American Edge Project. He's got a new op-ed at Fox News entitled "To Beat China in AI, America Must Work with Communities, Not Around Them." Doug, welcome back to the Scott Jennings Show with President Trump and President Xi meeting the other day. Put this competition in perspective for us. What is at stake for ordinary Americans if China takes the lead in developing superior intelligence?
3: Yeah, the bottom line is that we are in a neck and neck race with China for artificial intelligence leadership, and the stakes couldn't be higher. The winner of that race is going to get decades of advantages in national security, economic competitiveness, and really their technology becoming the global standard. And our technology is built on freedom, opportunity, and openness, and China's is built on censorship, surveillance, and control. So there's a lot at stake, and we got to win this race.
1: Doug, let's bring this home for people. If a data center is proposed in someone's community, make the case. Why should they want it there, and what benefits should local citizens expect just beyond the company's promises?
3: Yeah, that's a great question, Scott, and there's a great answer for it. First of all, we've had data centers in our country for decades now. They're nothing new. It's just the size of them that is changing. But I can say that without a doubt, every data center built in a community brings a very strong, what we call a data center dividend. And that's thousands of construction jobs on that site, hundreds of permanent jobs that are high paying that follow, additional taxes for schools, fire, police protection, and other local priorities, as well as becoming an economic growth engine for that community for other industries. So there's a real upside to building data centers here. Now, it's important for communities to have impact and input on where this should be sited, how much electricity is going to be used. And that's why my organization, the American Edge Project, has proposed what's known as the American AI Infrastructure Compact between communities and data center developers that offers communities four key protections on no rate increases for electricity for these data center builds. The developer pays for those, guarantees on input early on in the process, guarantees for smart use of resources, including water and siting locations. And then fourth, itemized benefits for what that community is going to get in exchange for this. And if a project meets those four criteria, then it gets a green light to move forward and build. So this becomes a win-win-win for the community, which gets guaranteed benefits, the company, which gets a path to moving forward to build this thing, and for our country, which then builds the infrastructure to compete and stay ahead of China in the AI race.
1: All right, Doug, if somebody is going to one of these anti-data center rallies, but they generally support American leadership in the world, maybe it's because they don't trust that this individual project is coming to their specific town. What would you say to them about what they're being told right now about, sort of putting a moratorium on or blocking all data center development?
3: Yeah, there's a lot of heated rhetoric from opponents of data centers that are built on a lot of lies, right? And so I would urge people just to go online and Google or use AI to say, hey, in cities that have built data centers, what have been the benefits overall? And people will see that, in county across the country, there's more jobs, there's more construction jobs, hours for labor leaders are boosting up fourfold, millions more in property taxes are happening. This isn't an isolated thing. This is all across the country. This data center dividend is paying benefits to communities who say, you know what, we want to have smart protections for our community, but we also want to have a bias to build, because this infrastructure is going to determine our future competitiveness, both for our country and that county.
1: All right, that's Doug Kelly joining us today. He is the CEO of the American Edge Project. Doug, looks like the website here is AmericanEdgeProject.org. Is that the best way to get in touch with you and find out what your organization's up to?
3: That is, and I appreciate your time today and having us on.
1: All right, Doug Kelly, CEO of the American Edge Project. Thanks for joining us. You're listening to Common Sense for the American People. It's the Scott Jennings Show here on the Salem Network. Coming up in just a few minutes. Boy, did you see what was going on Capitol Hill yesterday? Jack Smith was up there for a hearing, and one of the members of Congress who's been hot on that trail for the longest is Congressman Jim Jordan of Ohio, and he'll join us live right after this. It's Scott Jennings on Salem. Stay with us.

0: 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They're angry at Trump, and they feel that Trump is denying access to the media. So therefore, the media is going to deny Trump access to them. Got it.
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2: With SRN News, I'm Bob Agnew in Washington. A flight from Dubai to Israel had to make an emergency landing this morning after a fistfight broke out in the cockpit between two pilots. Here's Mark Mayfield.
3: According to multiple reports, a Fly Dubai flight to Tel Aviv was diverted to an airport in Saudi Arabia because of an incident aboard the Boeing 737. An Israeli official says an emergency signal was transmitted after the pilots got into a physical altercation with each other. An airline spokesperson did not provide further details about the incident, but said the plane landed safely and that all the passengers were accounted for. I'm Mark Mayfield.
2: A veteran pollster just issued a midterm warning. Here's correspondent Willie Nelson.
4: Pollster Frank Lutz told CNN President Trump's hold on Republican voters is not fading. Lutz said the grip is stronger now than Ronald Reagan's. Public polls remain tight with just over a month to go. Lutz said a GOP win in Congress would show President Trump's strategy on centering the race on himself is working. Willie Nelson, Washington.
2: Also at SRNNews.com, some big cuts may be on the way for the military's top brass. Tammy Trujillo has more of that.
5: Reports say Hegseth will call for a 20% reduction to the number of positions reserved for admirals and generals at the Pentagon. The changes to leadership positions is just one of the goals Hegseth will lay out.
2: That is Tammy Trujillo reporting. Big losses yesterday on Wall Street, but things are reversing course today. The Dow Jones Industrial Average is a lone major index struggling. It is off right now 165 points, but the NASDAQ is up 182. The S&P 500 right now by about 26 points. A flight from Dubai to Israel had to make that emergency landing this morning after a fistfight broke out in the cockpit between two pilots, an apparent terrorist attack, but it is now under investigation, the suspect in custody in Saudi Arabia. This is SRN News.
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6: 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We have currently an 18.9% absorption rate. There are 7,551 active listings in Pinellas County. And if you divide that by the number of solds, which is 1,428, that gives us a 19% absorption rate. And if you divide that out, it's a 5.3%. 3 months supply of inventory. So it's still somewhat of a balanced market. Some people say it's leaning towards that buyer's market due mainly because of the interest rates and some of the other factors affecting that. 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We're noticing a trend of insurance policies loosening up, more carriers coming back into the state of Florida. 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Appreciate that.
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10: This afternoon, expect a mix of clouds and sunshine with a chance of a thunderstorm in a few areas, making it feel humid with a high of 88. Tonight, there could be a thunderstorm in some spots early in the evening, but clouds will gradually clear, keeping it humid with a low of 74. Tomorrow will be another humid day with overcast skies featuring a passing morning shower, followed by more showers and a heavy thunderstorm in the afternoon. Be cautious of ponding on roadways as the high reaches 90. That's your AccuWeather forecast. I'm meteorologist Joe Lundberg for AM 860. The Answer.
11: Good afternoon. We're live from Tampa. I'm Bill Bunkley, and this is the briefing on Salem Radio. 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Click on the banner there, the button, I should say, for Listen Now. And you could call a friend or a family member anywhere around Florida, United States, around the world for that matter, and they can tune in right now to our two-hour briefing on this last day of September in the year of our Lord, 2026. Let me also say that our studio line is up because we have terror in the skies and an absolute disaster has been avoided over the skies of Jordan. We'll tell you what we know in just a moment, but if you want to take part in any of our conversations today with your opinion or your thoughts, I have a toll-free line anywhere in the U.S. You can call from your home or your office. We'll pick up the call. That telephone number is 877-943-9673. That's 877-943-9673. Welcome to the broadcast this afternoon. Many of you by now know portions of what took place earlier today because we've had an absolute terrible, terrifying incident take place over the skies of the Middle East. Now, what we're going to brief you on in just a moment, and it's breaking news, I want to tell you that we are still trying to figure out the details. The details that are being released are somewhat not accurate. So I always give this caution whenever we have a situation like this. During the show, we'll try and give you some updates. But what we may share with you in the next few minutes may end up being amended. And what we share may not be, in fact, what really happened in certain aspects of this terrible, terrible incident in the air as we move forward this afternoon. Well, earlier this morning, there was an incident. Now, I think it's much more than an incident. We're talking about a Fly Dubai. That is an airline. Fly Dubai. It's Fly Dubai flight FZ1073. The passenger jet took off from Dubai nonstop to Tel Aviv, Israel, to Ben Gurion Airport. There was a lot of confusion when this came down. It was reported as a potential hijacking because the emergency transponder codes had been enacted on the aircraft and they successfully were transmitted from the aircraft. As we've been able to find more and more details, it looks like this started as a very, very violent confrontation between the co-pilot and the pilot. There's questions of whether this was intended to be a hijacking or not. I would suggest that at the moment, the details are that the co-pilot got in an altercation or premeditatively attacked a pilot and severely stabbed the pilot of this flight. And this pilot is fighting for his life right now. I believe both of them are Indian nationals. So there were I've heard reports of 180 passengers. I'm hearing other reports it's about 150, but you understand that this was a lot of souls that were on that flight. And so what we know is that during the flight, the transponder transmitted code 7700. 7700, that is a code on board a jetliner for a general emergency. And then briefly, there was another code that came out, 7500, 7500. That code indicates an unlawful interference or a hijacking. About that time, all communication with the jetliner was lost. As soon as those codes came across, the Israeli Defense Forces immediately scrambled their fighter jets. Because at that point, keep in mind the distance between Dubai and Tel Aviv, but they were over Jordanian airspace when this happened. And it's a short flight from anywhere in Jordanian airspace to Tel Aviv, Ben Gurion Airport, or if the intention of the co-pilot was to try to fly this aircraft and do a copycat mission like what we saw on 9/11 that we just remembered those awful days. But what happened was that the Israeli jets were scrambled with the same dilemma of our F-16 pilots that were dispatched over D.C. on the day that they were watching the flight come in from Pennsylvania, that they believe even today it was targeting either the U.S. Capitol or the White House. Fortunately, the Israeli pilots did not have to make any drastic decisions to take the passenger jet down before it had an opportunity to get into not only Israeli airspace, but over more populated areas where, if that was the intention of the co-pilot, it would have been brought down. Now, according to flight tracking and the data, apparently we don't know this, so one version one thing we know, the pilot was brutally stabbed and he's fighting for his life. And he was stabbed by the co-pilot. There's conflicting reports that the co-pilot wanted to commit suicide by flying the passenger jetliner into the ground. Now, the defense minister in Israel, Mr. Katz, he has said in a statement that this was a terrorist attack. Please note that the Prime Minister of Israel, Benjamin Netanyahu, has not characterized this incident as a terrorist attack, possibly yet. Not that it will. And right now, they are trying to ascertain what was happening. We know that the Prime Minister is going to be on the phone with President Trump here shortly. If President Trump should come to the microphones to discuss this, we'll try and cut over that if we can to bring you the live details. So here's where it gets a little bit murky. What we do know is the co-pilot put the plane in an angle to crash it into the ground. At that moment, an entire aircraft full of terrified passengers knew something was very, very wrong. What I believe happened was there was some yells or screams from the galley area right behind the cockpit asking for help and help, come forward and help. Now, there's two versions right now that are out there. Number one, there's a version that somehow these, and they were Israeli passengers by and large, and two or three or four Israeli men forced the door open and got into the cockpit. There's another report that even though the pilot was stabbed, and we have to assume maybe that it was the pilot that hit the button to send the transponder out of not only an emergency, but a hijacking. There's reports now that even though he was severely stabbed, he was able to either reach around or the fight was going on, and he was able to open the cockpit door. Either way, as the plane was screaming down, the Israeli men stormed the cockpit barehanded, and they were able to subdue the co-pilot as he was attempting to fly the plane down to crash it. Now, this was a Boeing 737 MAX 8. And at one point, it plunged literally thousands of feet in less than a minute. And you know, we're talking about, 32, 38,000 feet. I don't know what flight level they're flying over there, but it got within 15,000 feet of the ground. Now, when we come back, we'll pick up the story from there, but we're live from Tampa. I'm Bill Bunkley. Terror in the skies over the Middle East. We'll have more in a moment. 877-943-9673 if you want to join the discussion. We'll be right back.
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14: Foundations of Freedom. 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
15: Ronald Reagan understood that freedom sometimes requires more than quiet diplomacy. It requires moral clarity. On June 12, 1987, standing before the Brandenburg Gate in a divided Berlin, Reagan issued a direct challenge to Soviet leader Mikhail Gorbachev. "Mr. Gorbachev, tear down this wall." The Berlin Wall was more than concrete and barbed wire. It represented a system that restricted movement, divided families, and denied millions the freedoms Americans often take for granted. Reagan refused to treat that division as permanent. He understood that free nations must be willing to identify the difference between liberty and oppression, and have the courage to say so. 2 years later, the Berlin Wall fell. Freedom survives when people refuse to accept tyranny as inevitable. So when freedom is challenged today, will we have the courage to defend it with the same clarity?

0: We're back live from Tampa. I'm Bill Bunkley. Breaking news on Fly Dubai flight FZ1073 that very, very, very narrowly averted disaster after a violent cockpit altercation, which resulted in an emergency diversion and landing in Saudi Arabia. It was a flight from Dubai to Tel Aviv, and about 160 individuals were on that flight, mostly Israeli passengers. Right now, with the whole situation that's going on, Israeli passengers that are flying out of Israel or into Israel, they pretty much, a lot of them are flying through Dubai. Some of you are aware of the work of Safari, our contact, Amir Safarti in Israel. And in fact, he's been flying that route in and out of Israel and was very concerned with what he has been learning as well. Now, a little bit of new news has come in. According to Israel Prime Minister Benjamin Netanyahu, as well as security sources, they're now reporting that the flight's co-pilot, who is reported to be an Omani citizen, stabbed the captain of the flight, which is an Emirati citizen, with some sort of a sharp implement as he was attempting to seize control of the passenger jet and to crash the jet. A little bit more news. During the struggle, the plane evidently went into a wild spin and plummeted nearly 1,700 and 400 feet in 2 minutes. Now, let me tell you what. I don't care what roller coaster that you have been a daredevil on. When you're going to drop 17,400 feet in less than 2 minutes, no doubt it must be the most terrifying moments of anybody's life. There were a lot of families on board. A lot of families were on board with children. And there was panic and screaming, as you could imagine. Just so frightened. Now, passengers. And now we're hearing that it's an off-duty crew that was on board that flight. At first, it was reported it was maybe a British Airways pilot that was flying. Then it was a British pilot. And now we don't know exactly all the details, but there was an off-duty passenger airline jet crew that was on the flight. So apparently the pilot or the co-pilot of that crew that was just deadheading to Israel, probably to pick up either coming back or going. A lot of times pilots will deadhead back and forth to get to their next assignment. But I don't know the number, 2, 3, 4, whatever, Israelis as well. There, again, this report says that they broke into the flight deck. There's other reports saying that even though the pilot was stabbed, he was able to unlock the door. The co-pilot, who is the perpetrator, was neutralized. And those pilots hopped in the seat there, and they stabilized that aircraft. Apparently, the off-duty pilots were in their civilian clothes, not in their captain's clothing with their bars and their stripes. And talk about a miraculous ending to this. They were able to get control of the flight. Now, that deep dive, about 17,000 feet, it was about, 100 miles an hour or something faster than that plane is designed to fly. That the downward trajectory was so violent that the back rudder ripped off of the airplane. Now, just so you know which one the rudder is, you know, you have the back of the airplane and you have the tail that goes up, it goes up in the back of the plane. And that rudder can be adjusted in flight or whatever to go from left to right. That dive was so critical, the rudder got ripped off the airplane, just torn off the airplane. And as I said, the defense minister, Israel Katz, is identifying this as an attempted jihadist terrorist attack, though international intelligence and airline investigators are still working on their assessment. There was one individual who was toward the back of the plane who was flying with his two small children coming back from holiday. We would know it as vacation. He said that he heard passengers. He was in the back of the plane, so he did not hear this himself. But he said that some of the passengers who were up front heard the rallying cry of an Islamic-type terrorist, Ali Akbar. Now, whether this co-pilot was actually yelling Ali Akbar or not, I do not know. But the Tobruk Airport is where the emergency landing took place, which is not too far from the Israeli border. They got the plane down, and I guess miraculously, that plane was able to depart from that airport and continue on to Ben-Gurion Airport in Tel Aviv. The Israelis were wanting to scramble a couple of, whether they were C-130s or what the planes they were going to use. They wanted to fly planes there to get all their Israeli citizens because potentially they could be viewed as sitting ducks right there in the middle of nowhere on this not as much used airport and runway. But apparently the Jordanians did not give them permission to do that. And over the few hours they ascertained that the flight was flyable. I don't know who flew the plane to get it from there to Israel. But the main thing is all of the Israeli passengers are safe. All of those men that subdued the attacker, they're safe. The one person to keep in your prayer is the Emirati pilot who was stabbed several times. And we understand that he is literally fighting for his life. I won't go into much detail, but I saw some of the pictures there, the cockpit, and right there in the galley, all that area where they laid him down to try and tend to his wounds. There's a lot of blood. So whatever that blunt instrument was, it was brutal. But right now is this moment. We don't know the motives. If the investigators know the motives, if Benjamin Netanyahu knows the motives, or our intelligence services, they are not talking. So officially, we're trying to hold on here to figure out when we're going to be told exactly what they are going to do. Now, we're told now that there was two replacement aircraft that were dispatched to this airfield in Tobruk to retrieve the standing passengers. So that would make sense because I couldn't imagine flying this jet with the tail rudder off of the jet. Now, keep in mind, Saudi Arabia and Israel, they don't maintain formal diplomatic relations. Saudi Arabia has not joined the Abraham Accords. Israeli officials noted that the Israeli aircraft will not be permitted to land in Tobruk to collect the citizens, like I said. And so they had to do that alternative transportation. Pretty amazing. Phone lines are open at 877-943-9673. This is The Briefing. I'm Bill Bunkley, live from Tampa. I'll be right back.
1: This is our crime. This is our sin. But I still believe. I still believe.
2: With SRN News, I'm Bob Agnew in Washington. A Fly Dubai flight heading to Israel from Dubai was forced to make an emergency landing after a bloody pilot fight in the cockpit. Fly Dubai is a low-cost sister carrier of Emirates Airlines. 170 passengers were on board at the time, including 27 children. The U.S. military is withdrawing troops out of Iraq after a 12-year mission there. The U.S. military had troops in northern Iraq since 2014, battling ISIS as part of Operation Inherent Resolve. The federal government must call AI superintelligence from now on after an executive order signed by President Trump. The order he issued yesterday states that going forward, all federal websites, documents, and press releases will no longer mention AI, but only superintelligence. On Wall Street, the Dow Jones Industrial Average right now off about 241 points, but the NASDAQ is up 225. This is SRN News.
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12: This afternoon, expect a mix of clouds and sunshine with a chance of a thunderstorm in a few areas. It will be humid with a high of 88. Tonight, there may be a thunderstorm in some spots early on, then clouds will start to break up, staying humid with a low of 74. Tomorrow will be humid under overcast skies with a passing morning shower followed by more showers and a heavy thunderstorm in the afternoon, which could lead to ponding on roadways. The high will reach 90. That's your AccuWeather forecast. I'm meteorologist Joe Lundberg for AM 860, The Answer.

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This is The Briefing here on Salem Radio. I'm Bill Bunkley. This is The Bill Bunkley Show. Reminding you, our phone lines are open at 877-943-9673. 877-943-9673. We'll continue to keep an eye on this to see if there's going to be more updates as we go through our live briefing this afternoon. But there's another story that has just made me very, very outrageous that I want to share with you. It's about four children who were found home alone. And you know where their mom was? She took off on a three-day cruise out of Florida. You know, don't make this stuff up. I mean, I'm just speechless. The mother is from Florida. She took a three-day cruise to the Bahamas. And I presume she returned to Miami because the police were waiting at the cruise terminal and they took her directly to the Miami-Dade County Jail. This actually happened on Monday. She left her four children. Are you ready for this? One of the children was a two-month-old infant, 8 weeks old. Who does this? Are we producing a culture? We've already got a culture of death because of abortions, killing babies anytime up the moment of birth. And so, is our American culture becoming so desensitized that parents have lost any kind of common sense about taking care of their children? She left her four children home because she needed a getaway. The woman is Natalie Belizeri. Natalie Belizeri. She was on the Carnival Conquest cruise ship. And so I want to give you that breaking news because we're standing by for Fernando Suspedes. And, hold on. I just got a note from Fernando, and I think he's made a change, right? Is that what it is? Okay, Fernando's going to be with us. Let me just check this text. Kind of caught me off guard here, and so let me flip over here real quick. Okay, we got a message from Fernando. We got it all under control. So let's get back to the story here. And this story is unbelievable because this is a story about a woman who, as I said, left her four children alone because she went on a three-day cruise to the Bahamas on the Carnival Conquest cruise ship. She actually appeared in court yesterday, and she's facing four counts of felony child neglect. The North Miami Beach Police Department, according to Fox 13, I want to thank them for coverage on this story. The North Miami Police Department was alerted that the children might be home alone by the father of the two-year-old child, who apparently is not the father of the other children. And according to the criminal complaint,
He told investigators that he spotted a WhatsApp story by the woman who he had the two-year-old baby with. Her name again is Belizari. That appeared to show a cruise ticket on Thursday and was told by the 29-year-old mother that she was going to leave the children with their great-grandmother. Okay. Nothing wrong with that, long as great-grandmother is has the ability to care for these children. So then 2 days transpire. So the child's father of the two-year-old went to the Belizari home. He gets there and he sees the television was on. And he can hear there's children inside. So when the police get involved, as well as the firefighters at this point, they had to force their way into the apartment where the four children were found hiding together in the bathroom. I can't imagine what these children have been through. Now, one of the other children, as I said, was 2 years old. So we got a two-month-old, we got a two-year-old. We don't know the ages of the other ones. Now, the story gets more interesting. The children's great-grandmother told the police that Belizari told her that she would drop off the children because she was going out of town, but the mother never did. The brother of this woman, Belizari's brother, added that he was told by her, hey, would you check on the children? So police in their investigation determined that Belizari had purchased a 3-day ticket for a cruise that departed last Friday. Now, she has been released on a $2,500 bond, and in my mind, that is not enough. I mean, this woman, as far as I'm concerned, she's innocent until proven guilty, but I think she should have had a more hefty bond so that she would be in jail for a few days herself without getting out on bond. She's going to be returning to court on the 24th. So I got to ask you, who does this? I cannot imagine anybody, for any reason, leaving a 2-year-old and a 2-month-old child at home. It just gets more bizarre and bizarre and bizarre. But that's just what's happening in America, and I wanted to pass it on to you this afternoon. I know we all want to get away and do things, but in the world we live in, especially, you don't leave children alone and go on a cruise. We're not talking about four children that were 17 years of age here. We're talking about a 2-year-old and a 2-month-old. Now, if these are the facts, it would be, in my mind, to really throw the book at this woman. Because I think this rises up to a severe penalty. But we'll see. Fortunately, a little bit. It's here in Florida, so unlike some of the catch and release and no bail situations in other parts of the
real left-wing part of America, it might have a different outcome, but we'll kind of see how this progresses. Now, I want to take you now to California. Because for those of us that live in Florida, I want you to know how blessed we are because of the political leadership in the governor's office and in the Florida House of Representatives and the Florida Senate. Unlike what we are seeing now in California. I want to give a shout out to CBN News. The state of California is now recognizing two Islamic holidays after the governor, you know who I'm talking about, Gavin Newsom, related in the Nancy Pelosi political family of California, he signed legislation making Eid Fitr, that's Eid-al-Fitr, and Eid al-Adha, Eid-al-Adha, they're now official California state holidays. The laws give Muslim state workers the right to take those days off. And public schools may close, may choose to close in observance of the holidays. The first one marks the end of the Islamic holy month of Ramadan. The second one commemorates the conclusion of the annual Islamic pilgrimage to Mecca. There's a rabbi that's speaking out, Rabbi Michael Barclay, who said, and I quote, "This is really disconcerting." Here's why. A rabbi said, quote, "Ramadan is not a month of peace. In fact, Al-Qaeda calls it a month of conquests." And it's a horrible statement about California. A horrible statement about our politicians who are pandering for whatever money or votes they think they can get from the Islamic community. Commentators like Rabbi argue that recognizing these Muslim holidays puts Islamic traditions on a special tier above Christian holidays. Puts those Islamic traditions on a tier above Jewish holidays. The push appears to elevate Islam from a growing alliance between the Muslim advocate groups and the political progressives, the far left-wing woke crowd in California. The reason why I'm mentioning this, the state of California does not honor any other religion. Let me repeat. The state of California does not repeat any other religion. But Rabbi said, quote, "But now suddenly they're kowtowing and catering to what is effectively Sharia law." Kowtowing effectively to Sharia law. Now, apparently, California has a smaller percentage of Muslims compared to Christians and Jews, and yet major Islamic holidays have now received state-level recognition without equivalent status for other faith traditions. Now, it's interesting because Governor Newsom has until today to sign another bill, which he hasn't, didn't sign at the same time,
recognizing the Jewish holidays of Rosh Hashanah and Yom Kippur in state law. But guess what? There's a little bit of a difference here. The Jewish measure would not grant the same status that has been awarded to the Muslim holidays. Instead, the bill for the Jews would only require public schools and universities to make reasonable efforts to avoid scheduling public meetings or major events on those Jewish holy days. I'm going to ask you a picture. Do you see what's wrong with this picture? This is kind of blatant in your face. I mean, this is, when you take both of these proposals coming out of the California legislature, on balance, analysis of both, you really come away with, man, this is like another episode of Jew hating. And you know, recently, I don't like to talk about anti-Semitism or anti-Semitics because it really, I call it what it is, it's Jew hating. And by the way, for those of us who are Christians, California does not officially recognize Christmas or other Christian holidays as paid state holidays. And listen to this. Did they do this because the majority of Californians are Muslim? No. Would it surprise you if I told you that Muslims in California, they make up about 1% of the total California population? 1%. And they get the ability to shut down schools, do all of this on two Muslim holidays. They throw a breadcrumb to the Jews, but just tell some of the schools and state agencies, don't plan anything big on the days of Jewish holidays. But here we got Muslims make up about 1% of California's population. Christians make up 55% of the California population. And Jews make up about 3%. Now, this is a picture. As you're getting ready to vote in state elections and in elections that will determine who will have the majority in the U.S. House and who will have the majority in the U.S. Senate. I guarantee you, and I saw a car that had Angie Nixon's name on it right next to Bob Jolly. And yeah, they're like Siamese twins, affixed to the hip. Bob Jolly is politically a chameleon. I hope this one story alone tells you, in Florida, we got to put up the guardrails and say, no, no, no, no, no, no, no, and vote accordingly. This is The Briefing, live in Tampa. I'm Bill Bunkley. I'll be right back.

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0: We're back. This is The Briefing. I'm Bill Bunkley, live on Salem Radio, broadcasting here in Central Florida. Couple quick comments for the top of the hour, and had a lot going on the last few days. I want to go back to Sunday, September 27th, last Sunday. Remember that there were some suspicious individuals in the United Kingdom, and they were in a couple of white vans, and they were, the doors were open, and that's right next to the RAF military airfield, Fairford, and we also have our planes there as well. It's an airbase operated by the U.S. Air Force. So then we got these three suspicious vans blocking a road. There were masked men near the vehicles fleeing toward nearby fields. And ultimately, five British men in their 20s from London were arrested on suspicion of preparing a terrorist attack. And I didn't get a chance to mention this, but did you know they just booked them and fairly quickly released these guys on bail pending ongoing investigations by British counterterrorism detectives? Same thing as California of what we see in United Kingdom. And United Kingdom with this mass immigration. Europe with the mass integration. It is amazing what is happening with elected or officials that are not taking the appropriate course in dealing with these two issues, from my opinion. And now, just in the last couple of hours, surprise, surprise, it may be part of an inspired terrorist attack coming from no other places than Iran. And I wonder if we're going to find out this guy that was, quote unquote, going to attempt suicide, because there was a Israeli top official, an Iranian top official during this incident today that said something about see what happens or something like that. Now, there's nothing out there that says Iran was behind this suicide or this terrorist attack, if it's labeled that officially. But folks, just know we're in a world, dangerous world, but it's a world that we must be in constant prayer. And we're going to keep you informed here live on the Bill Bunkley Show. Let's take a break. Top of the hour. Don't go away. I'll be right back. I'll be looking for you. My life, my heart will sing
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3: With SRN News, I'm Bob Agnew in Washington. Chaos breaks out on board an Israel-bound flight from Kuwait.
4: Stop the other one. And the passenger and the crew member took over.
3: Meanwhile, brand new developments as that fly-to-buy passenger arrived at Ben-Gurion Airport with more details.

0: Details. Here's correspondent Laura Winters.
1: The Israeli defense minister says this was an attempted jihadist terrorist attack and that the co-pilot of the plane stabbed the pilot in an attempt to crash it minutes before it was to land in Tel Aviv. The wounded pilot, who was covered in blood, was able to open the cockpit door and send a signal to the tower that there was trouble on board. At least one passenger intervened to subdue the co-pilot, who had a pocket knife, and two pilots, who just happened to be on board in regular clothing, able to land the plane safely in Saudi Arabia. Laura Winters reporting.
0: The U.S. is pulling its troops out of Iraq after a mission that's lasted 12 years.
2: The U.S. military has had troops in northern Iraq since 2014, battling ISIS as part of Operation Inherent Resolve. The terrorists were defeated in 2019, and a withdrawal plan was negotiated in 2024, with a final pullout date set for this year on September 30th. Roughly 2,500 troops have been stationed in Iraq, and only a few hundred are remaining.
0: That is Mark Mayfield reporting. New data showing the Federal Reserve's preferred inflation gauge remained elevated in August, underscoring the persistence of above-normal price increases.
3: The Personal Consumption Expenditures Price Index rose 0.3% month over month, leaving the annual inflation rate at 3.4%, unchanged from July. The figures came in slightly lower than fact-set consensus estimates, which projected a 0.4% monthly increase and a 3.7% annual rate. Higher fuel and energy costs stemming from the conflict in Iran drove the monthly uptick. While media sources point to elevated August PCE numbers as a sign of lingering inflation, a closer look at the data shows that President Trump's pro-growth economic strategy is beating expectations.
0: That's Bernie Bennett, and this is SRN.
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7: Foundations of Freedom, a look at America's founding principles and the leaders who shaped our nation.
8: Ronald Reagan understood that freedom sometimes requires more than quiet diplomacy. It requires moral clarity. On June 12, 1987, standing before the Brandenburg Gate in a divided Berlin, Reagan issued a direct challenge to Soviet leader Mikhail Gorbachev. "Mr. Gorbachev, tear down this wall." The Berlin Wall was more than concrete and barbed wire. It represented a system that restricted movement, divided families, and denied millions the freedoms Americans often take for granted. Reagan refused to treat that division as permanent. He understood that free nations must be willing to identify the difference between liberty and oppression, and have the courage to say so. 2 years later, the Berlin Wall fell. Freedom survives when people refuse to accept tyranny as inevitable. So when freedom is challenged today, will we have the courage to defend it with the same clarity?
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12: This afternoon, expect a mix of clouds and sunshine with the possibility of a thunderstorm in a few areas. It will be humid with a high temperature of 88. Tonight, there may be a thunderstorm in some spots early in the evening, then clouds will gradually break up. Expect a low of 74 and it will remain humid. That's your AccuWeather forecast. I'm meteorologist Joe Lundberg for AM 860, The Answer.
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13: All right, welcome to the show. 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Mark Hay back in studio with us. Capital Tax and Wealth is his business. Finance is his business as well. And Mark, give us a little teaser what you want to get into today, my friend.
14: Yeah, I think as we get close to the November 3rd, we think we should start diving deep into this Amendment 3, elimination of property taxes.
13: Yeah, I'm so glad you said that. There's so many lies out there. It's almost like suppression polls, right? Have you seen these ridiculous polls? Not enough support there on this amendment. It's like, come on, get real. It's suppression polls. They're trying to fool people into not voting for it. Or, hey, don't even show up. It's just like they do, you know, they've done with Trump over the years. Oh, don't even show up. You're going to lose anyways. You know, the suppression polls is what really pisses me off.
14: Yeah, it's a lot of misinformation. So I figured we'll start diving deep into it. We got a month until voting, so I figured we'll spend a few days doing it.
13: Yeah, absolutely. And you've got Trump announced the largest ever U.S. steel plant going to be built in Iowa. So he joined leaders from Mesabi Metallics to reveal the news in the White House just recently. And it's going to be a big deal, man. You're talking $15 billion investment in Iowa, and the ripple effect, plus just the fact that we have some really strong manufacturing coming back to the United States, just in case somebody wants to come over and try to attack us, you know, back in the day, just like in World War II. You know, we got to be able to produce, man.
14: Absolutely. And I love that it's going to Iowa, because Iowa just beat Michigan. So I'm a big Iowa fan right now.
13: There you go. I like that. Hey, I like the underdogs too, man. Iowa, some of my old football coaches when I played at USF was from Iowa. So I like Iowa too. Yeah. And then, you know, look at Amendment 3. It's so frustrating because right here in Tampa, you know, you've got Tampa Mayor Jane Castro. Didn't talk, you know, when she does her press release, she doesn't talk about cutting the budget or finding waste. She goes straight to, we may have to pass assessments to take care of our first responders. Wait a second, Mayor Jane. Why can't you say, hey, we're going to dig in and we're going to really look at these bloated budgets. We're going to look at the DEI money. We're going to look at the unconscious bias training that we're throwing away and wasting. We're going to look at the car allowances. Do they really need a car allowance, or are they already getting a salary? But no, she jumps right to, we may have to take special assessments and other fees. So here's some facts for you. Tampa's budget went from $1 billion in 2019 to $1.8 billion in 2025. That's a 78% jump, while inflation was only at 26%. And no matter how you feel about the Rays Stadium, she found $80 million in property tax money for it. So this amendment doesn't add fees. Your commissioners are doing that. Your county city council is doing that. So they're the ones that you need to take it out on when it comes time to vote for these folks. I do like Josh Wostel for sure, though. I know he's a true fighter for, you know, what we stand for as conservatives.
14: Yep. And just from 2024 till today, the budget increased 56%.
13: Yeah.
14: Just in the last couple of years.
13: Yeah.
14: So we don't have a revenue problem, we have a spending problem. And
13: that's
14: we talk
13: right.
14: about that.
13: Yeah.
14: And when they talk about eliminating the property tax, it's not for everybody. It's just your homestead. So everybody relax. You know, like everybody has rent, Airbnbs and hotels and rental properties are still paying property taxes. And the negative side of that is that may go up on those businesses, you know, that property tax if they eliminate the homestead tax. But what scares me is we need 60% or more for it to pass.
13: Yeah.
14: Well, who's going to vote for it to pass? We know the homeowners are going to come out and vote for that.
13: Yeah.
14: Okay. But the problem is the renters are going to say, well, I don't get any benefit from that, so I'm going to vote no.
13: But they do, actually.
14: Correct.
13: Right? Okay.
14: They do. They will get benefits, because if someone doesn't have let's say a $6,000 a year homestead bill, you know, they're going to pass that on, meaning they're going to go out to eat, restaurants, maybe buy a new car. You know, it's going to get put back in the economy.
13: Well, the other thing I want to make sure that people know this is that there's also a 10% current right now. investment properties, Airbnbs, et cetera, can go up 10% per year. That's going to get cut down to 5%. So DeSantis has thought this through the state legislature. So that's another big point. I'm sorry to interrupt. Yeah, but I just want to make sure you're getting that in.
14: And that's a big deal too, because then all of a sudden now, hopefully rents could come down a little bit, because we're not, because the only reason that rents keep going up is because the cost of homeowner insurance and property tax keep going up.
13: Right.
14: And so it just passes it on to the renter. But if you're a renter, I was a renter at one point in my life. I think everybody's been a renter at one point in their life. But if your goal is to rent for the next 100 years, well, I understand that. But you're probably going to own a home at some point. You maybe get married. Maybe you inherit a home from a parent or a uncle or whoever, a grandma, grandpa, maybe passes it to you. But at some point, you're probably going to own a home. And then you're not going to want to pay the property taxes each year, year after year after year. And what scares me is if this doesn't pass, you're probably never going to see it on the ballot ever again. It takes way too much work, way too much effort for legislation to even get this far.
13: Yep.
14: And then when it doesn't pass, I just don't see how it's ever going to get put back on the ballot.
13: That's right.
14: I don't see it. So this might be our one and only shot, and no other state has ever attempted this.
13: Right.
14: So it's an absolute, just an unbelievable opportunity for us.
13: It's a precedent. We can set precedent for other states and our fellow citizens, our fellow Americans. And here's some other good news. You know, Florida rate cuts just changed as well. Citizens approved an average of 8.8% homeowners rate decrease, while regulators approved 4 additional rate cuts, averaging 7% on September 23rd. But an approved average is not a guaranteed quote for every property. And so anyways, you got to check with your, I would highly recommend talking to Danny White, SSW Insurance. He's our expert contributor for all things property casualty. So you combine that, you think about your mortgage payment, PITI, right? Principal, interest, taxes, insurance. If we can take care of the taxes, we can get the insurances down. Maybe you might be able to refinance. We can help you refinance to a better rate. You know, rates are kind of up and down here and there, but it's all about if you're paying a lot of credit card debt, your household interest rate, all of those things come into play. But if we can check the taxes in the insurance bucket, that's going to be a big deal for homeowners.
14: Yeah. And like, you know, when did we ever accept and go with, we're going to pay taxes on something we own infinitum every single year?
13: Yeah. Unrealized
14: gains. How is that even legal? You know, like, how do you buy a home and then you pay property taxes or, you know, the tax at the initial, and then every single year you're going to pay property taxes? So let's just use middle America comes down to Florida, raises a family and stays in that home for their entire life. And they finally pay that mortgage off and they're 67 years old now and they're going to retire. And let's say that something happens, the stock market changes, you know, and now their retirement income isn't what it was.
13: Yeah.
14: You know, insurance went up, cost of living goes up. There was a medical, something happened where they need long-term care or disability or Alzheimer's or whatever. And all of a sudden now they can't afford the property taxes anymore. And then this goes on for a couple of years. Guess what happens to their home now?
13: Repo.
14: It gets taken away.
13: Yep.
14: And they paid it off. I mean, they paid the mortgage off. This is where they live. They're in their 70s now. And that, I just don't think that should ever happen to somebody.
13: Well, remember the last election cycle too, Mark? You had Kamala or one of these other Democrats, I believe, saying we should tax businesses on unrealized gains, right? So think about that. They just look for every way to get into our pockets and they want to take more money and they think that government can spend the money better. And we saw that. We saw the fraud when Elon Musk, by the way, here's a clip from Elon with a great message saying that America has to be strong. Check this out.
15: As the president said, like, there's a lot of rich people out there. They should be caring more about the country.
13: A lot of the rich people out there should be caring more about the country.
15: Because the reason they should be caring more about the country is if America falls, what do you think is going to happen to your business?
13: Yeah, if America falls, what's going to happen to everybody's small business out there, medium-sized business? They should really be getting involved.
14: Yeah, absolutely. You know, and then you're already taxed on everything. You're taxed, you know, if you buy something, if you sell something, everything's taxed. Mm-hmm. Okay. So eliminating homestead property tax is not going to make that big of a dent in our fiscal policy year revenue, whatever.
13: It's only 10% actually.
14: Right. But if you look at from state level down to county, right? And I just pulled this, you know, from, you know, Google or whatever, but our Florida state, our whole budget for the whole state is $117 billion. Okay. That's what our state needs, right? Just from tourism, just what tourism brings in every year is $135 billion. So we're a $17 billion surplus every year just at the state level, right?
13: Yeah.
14: And we have no income tax.
13: Right.
14: Okay, that's just tourism,
13: right?
14: Right. So now you pass it down and say, okay, well, what about the county? What about the city? Because now we're talking about the homestead property taxes. And I'm just going to use the Tampa Bay area because that's where we're living. Okay. And I just ran off what Doge found, and we'll just simply just talk about it.
13: Sure.
14: You know, so they found $89 million, okay, in vehicle purchases, maintenances that are unnecessary at the government level.
13: Right.
14: Okay. And you kind of mentioned that when we first opened here in this radio. $89 million. What does that mean? Vehicles not being used, vehicles that, why do we even have a vehicle for that person? Why do they need a vehicle? Why do we even give a government employee a vehicle?
13: Yeah.
14: You know what I mean? Obviously, we need vehicles for cops, mailmen, you know, fire truck, all that stuff. But a personal vehicle for them to drive around, like, why do we have that?
13: Yeah.
14: You know, that's $90 million, yeah, right? And then another thing that kind of, like, really bothers me, I'll give you an example, is, you know, they spend millions and millions and millions of dollars on buildings, for government buildings, and Doge found a bunch of waste there.
13: Right.
14: Right? Well, I live in downtown St. Pete. In downtown St. Pete, they just finished this beautiful courthouse. I mean, it's massive, yep, on the water in downtown. Okay. And I look at that thing and it infuriates me. It infuriates me because that had to cost a ton of money for that real estate on the water to build a government building. Right. And then you take away from revenue, meaning like we could develop that and have revenue coming into the city, whether it's condos and businesses, etc. But no, now we're going to put a government building there.
13: Yeah.
14: Why not go down to South St. Pete?
13: Exactly.
14: And put it there and build that neighborhood. It'll cost you a fraction of the cost.
13: Yeah.
14: That would cost, instead of costing, let's just use a simple
13: great point
14: number. $20 million to build in downtown St. Pete versus five in South St. Pete.
13: Yeah.
14: Right? And you guys are, everybody, all these politicians want to talk about, we need to do better in the inner city. We need to help the minority.
13: Well,
14: help this. Go do it.
13: Yeah.
14: Go build that beautiful building down there and build that city up.
13: That's right.
14: And don't take prime real estate to put a government building that all it does is suck money.
13: Exactly.
14: All we do is pay for that building to be there, and it could be generating revenue into the city.
13: Another example of that, the wasteful spending, is it's $89 billion worth of electric buses in Broward County sitting in a landfill. Literally, buses sitting in a landfill. You know why? Because the proprietary parts, those things break down pretty often. If you buy the old diesels, those things run 700,000 miles or more, and then you put a new transmission in them, and they run another 700,000 miles.
14: Right.
13: So it's the wasteful spending, and the problem is a lot of these politicians, they're only community organizers. All they ever did was figure out how to knock on a door and get a vote. They never signed the front of a paycheck, and they never run businesses like a lot of, you know, my friends and my business owner friends, show partners have. So they don't truly understand the economics behind these decisions they're making.
14: No. And another thing that Doge found, just the Tampa Bay area, is close to $700 million. $700 million a year goes to admin and HR functions,
13: right,
14: in the government.
13: Yep.
14: And the Doge is like, why don't we consolidate this? Why don't you have one big event or one every 6 months and everybody's invited? You would cut that maybe from $700 million to $50 million. But we don't need to spend $700 million on the government employees and admin having functions through the year and parties and whatever's going on.
13: Yeah.
14: That's an insane amount of money.
13: Yep.
14: You know what I mean? No business would do that. You know, yeah, businesses hold functions, but it's within a budget. It's not $700 million a year to do a function.
13: Well, you know what they'll do too? Here's the thing. Instead of having it at the school on location, they'll do a big trip to Vegas, and they'll have a big party, and they'll go out there, and then so that, but they could have that same event in their hometown, and only 2% of the people would register to go.
14: Right.
13: But if they say, hey, this year we're going to do our retreat in Vegas, of course, let's go party. Let's spend all the taxpayers' money and go have a good time on their dime.
14: Right. And then they'll scare you and say, well, if you eliminate home of the property type, we're not going to have cops and firemen and all this stuff. No, it's not. Because you have necessities that the government has to provide,
13: essentials,
14: and then you have desire or wants.
13: That's right.
14: We need to start eliminating desire or want. We need to go through all those books and say, what are we doing? Like, for example, we spend $12 million a year just in the Tampa Bay area on nonprofit funding, meaning grants, etc. And you know what? That's auto-renewed.
13: Yep.
14: It's every year automatically renewed. We don't even know what we're doing with that $12 million. It's just automatic, renew.
13: Yep.
14: Why are we not stopping and looking at it and say, okay, what are we funding again? Why are we doing that? Is it bringing, you know, a positive to our community? What is going on with this?
13: Yep.
14: And, but it's not a revenue problem. We have a spending problem, and
13: that's
14: it
13: right,
14: needs to be looked at. And there's no way in 2 years your budget goes up 56%.
13: No, nope.
14: There's no way. No business is that way. No household is that way unless you are frivolously spending.
13: That's right.
14: And you're wasting money. And
13: yep.
14: So this needs to pass, but I'm worried it's not, because we're going to get renters, politicians, and people that are going to vote against it, and there's not going to be enough homeowners.
13: Well, they're spreading lies. So the good people have to we have to have a louder voice than the liars, okay? So again, let's recap. Number one, Amendment 1, DeSantis said vote no on that. That's where they want to increase the reserves. It's already 10%. We got plenty of reserves. We don't need to take it to 25%. So on Amendment 1, you vote no. On Amendment 2, you vote yes. That's Danny Alvarez's farm bill. You know, they're taxing farmers on their equipment and all that instead of just the land, right? And then, of course, we're talking about number 3, the amendment, property tax amendment. We want you voting for Byron Donalds for governor, Blazing Golia. We like the ag commissioner as well, Wilton Simpson, and of course the CFO, and then Uthmeyer as well. So we've got to run to break here. Mark Kay, Capital Tax and Wealth, here on the Consumer Quarterback Show. I'm your host, Brandon Rimes, and we're talking a lot about Amendment 3 and your vote coming up in around 30 days, guys. This is right around the corner. Share this news with your friends. 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And when you see those liars out there saying how bad it's going to be and they're going to lose police and fire, go ahead and chime in and say, hey, no, I don't agree with that. And we're going to take a quick break. 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
13: All right, we're back in studio. 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And we're talking a lot about Amendment 3 here because we got a very important vote coming up November 3rd. 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I do want to let you know about a couple of new listings we just listed. 6210 Land O'Lakes Boulevard. This one's commercial property right on 41 there, Land O'Lakes Boulevard, right on the right-hand side, which would be the east side of the road. Over an acre of land right there, prime land, just listed just over $1 million. And then back there on Aaron Cutoff in Land O'Lakes, I've got another 10 acres that just went live. Perfect for a nice family compound, build your dream home back there as well on Aaron Cutoff. We got 10 acres back there. But you can see all of our listings online at platinummvpteam.kw.com. 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This is God. All right, so Mark, what else are you seeing out there, man? When you're talking to people, you know, when I post online and I see some of the posting, I see mostly yes on three. Me and my family, all four of us are voting yes on three. So you have, you know, it's hard to say, you know, from these unscientific polls, but I just feel like there's a good push for this Amendment 3.
14: Yeah, and it doesn't eliminate school tax. You know, like the school tax is still staying on. So like people are like, oh, what about the schools? No, that does nothing to do with the schools. And honestly, you know, just having a tax cut in general, which never happens, which, again, if this doesn't get passed and it's voted no, it's killed. Like, it's not going to be renewed. It's not going to come up again. It's killed.
13: We can't count on
14: infinitum.
13: It.
14: Yeah. So, like, this is an opportunity that we can't squander. And we probably will not see another one in our lifetime where we can eliminate some kind of a taxation. But that being said, again, homeowners are, you know, hopefully come out and vote. But even if you rent, okay, even if you rent, you should vote for this. It helps your parents, grandparents, friends, business owner. It helps whoever it is.
13: It's going to help your landlord,
14: too. It's going to help your landlord, and it's going to put more money into the economy. So let's say you're a young kid and you're bartending, serving in your 20s, whatever, going to school. And guess what's going to happen? When people have more money in their pocket, meaning they're saving $500, $1,000 a month in property taxes, they're going to go out more. They're going to do things. They're going to spend money. But then another flip side is, too, if you can limit the property taxes, maybe the home values go up. Maybe, you know, because there's going to be a demand for our homes again. And so that could be, you know, positive for parents, grandparents, whatever. But the point is, this has to pass. And if it doesn't pass with a 60% or more vote, it's dead. It's killed. And we're not going to probably see this ever again. And it's just such an opportunity for us to reduce these taxes. And I like squeezing the government. I like squeezing them and saying, okay, guys, you need to go and look at the budget. You guys need to go and start eliminating things and get rid of waste and fraud. And we found billions of dollars of waste and fraud just from DOGE in the state of Florida. And we're a good state. I can't imagine what the other states are. And plus, we're sitting on $18 billion just in a surplus in the state of Florida. So it's not like we're hurting for the money.
13: Yeah, you know, we got a surplus.
14: We have plenty of money. And you can't tell me that the budget increases 56% in 2 years. There's no way that's possible. And so that tells me that we have a spending problem, not a revenue problem. We have a situation where we have enough revenue coming in. It's now we need to go and start cutting, just like a business does.
13: Yeah.
14: It's just like New York, too.
13: You know, you had Mondani got elected. Oh, the warmth of collectivism. No, they like the warmth of the Florida sun, and they hate the collectivism that you're peddling up there. And we hope that stands true here in Florida and throughout the nation in the midterms, because it's a bad road to go down when you start thinking about socialism. It's not really socialism. It's straight communism these days.
14: Yeah. So it's something, if you don't know socialism, then I would encourage everybody to study history. It never works.
13: Just look up Mao Zedong, Stalin, Hitler.
14: It works enough until you run out of everybody else's money and then it doesn't work anymore.
13: Yeah, exactly. It's like a Ponzi scheme that went up. Terrible scheme.
14: It will end.
13: Mark, how can people connect, brother?
14: Yeah, 727-804-7220.
13: All right. Reach out to Mark. Call the show hotline. We'll put you in touch as well. Mark Hay, always a wealth of information. And coming up next, Shane Fonts, Tampa Yacht Sales Incorporated. Quick break. Right back.
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0: With SRN News, I'm Bob Agnew in Washington. Iran's Islamic Revolutionary Guard Corps, the IRGC, is aligning itself with Democrats, calling on Americans to vote for the Democrat Party in November. A spokesman for the IRGC told the Associated Press Americans should also take to the streets to rally against the Trump administration and Republicans and denounce what they're calling warmongering policies. A fly-Dubai flight heading to Israel from Dubai was forced to make an emergency landing today after a bloody pilot fight in the cockpit, one attacking the other in an apparent terrorist attack. Fly Dubai is the low-cost sister carrier of Emirates Airlines. 174 passengers were on board, including 27 children at the time. The federal government must call AI superintelligence rather than artificial intelligence from now on after an executive order signed by President Trump. This is SRN News.
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12: This afternoon, expect a mix of clouds and sunshine with a chance of a thunderstorm in a few areas, making it feel humid with a high of 88. Tonight, there could be a thunderstorm in some spots early in the evening, but clouds will gradually clear, keeping it humid with a low of 74. Tomorrow will be another humid day with overcast skies featuring a passing morning shower, followed by more showers and a heavy thunderstorm in the afternoon. Be cautious of ponding on roadways as the high reaches 90. That's your AccuWeather forecast. I'm meteorologist Joe Lundberg for AM 860. The Answer.
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13: 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Welcome back, sir.
1: Thanks for having me. Good to be here.
13: Yeah, man. Yep. What's new in your industry?
1: You know what? It's been a decent year. I mean, everything has a little bit of a slowdown to it. Last year, I think sales overall were probably off about 8 to 9%.
13: Yep.
1: I think the amount of the slow has gotten down around probably about 5 or 6% down. But one bright spot is definitely the smaller boats. About 95% of the boats that are sold are under 26 feet. You know, it's the pontoons, the runabouts, the fishing boats. But
13: yeah,
1: nice, clean 10-year or newer boats are selling rather quickly. We're seeing some bright spots out there. So it's not all gloom and doom. Certainly gas prices and the economy and interest rates, all those things are a factor, but people are still getting out the water, recreating, having fun.
13: Yeah, yeah. That'll be great. It'll be nice to see, too, this whole, you know, Iran conflict, the Middle East kind of settle down. Gas prices should jump down. But again, you know, I've seen a lot of things put out by Bill O'Reilly last week. He put out an interesting model. It showed the profit that Exxon and Chevron are bringing in. Last year, they did like $2.5 billion. Already this year, they're sitting on $15 billion in profit. So it's true what Trump was saying. They're keeping a lot of that money at the top, you know, these big oil companies.
1: I would imagine that is probably true. I mean, we were talking off air. It's like gas prices seem to go up exponentially quick, but they don't seem to come down when the actual cost of the barrel comes
13: That's
1: down.
13: Right.
1: Like it goes up quicker. It's a little less to the downside. Doesn't come down as quick.
13: That's right. Yeah, exactly. So that's what you see. But anyways, that, you know, that's just one factor right now going on. Amendment 3 is real big. You know, of course, in Florida, we're really pushing Amendment 3. You know, that's something that's going to be a one-time opportunity. Potentially, you may never see that opportunity again to reduce your own property taxes. You know, it's kind of funny, too. You look at it, it's an unrealized gain. Right. I mean, we own our home at some point. It's going to be paid off at some point. Many people have it already paid off, and you still have to pay taxes on an unrealized gain. I mean, it's unbelievable.
1: Do you really own your home?
13: I mean, exactly.
1: Taxes, insurance. I mean,
13: yeah,
1: several points going out each year.
13: That's right, man. So, Shane, we were talking, you know, when I like to talk about, you know, economics and what's happening over time. But you've got, you know, I saw some video online, and it was talking about how when the Chinese virus came across from the overseas onto our shore, and you had that COVID lockdown, you know, a lot of the boat manufacturers kind of shifted their models. And then there's also a lot of consolidation. So kind of part one is, can you talk about that? And then part two is the consolidation that's happening with a lot of the manufacturers, a lot of the family run businesses, from what I understand, have kind of gone away or sold to these larger, you know, anytime I see consolidation in any industry, I just don't really like it a lot. It's eliminating choices for consumers, right?
1: I would say there's been consolidation on the manufacturer side. There's also consolidation on the dealership side. So there's a little bit of a squeeze. So as much as people look at COVID and say, oh, these guys made tons of money, well, it did create shortages. It created price increases that a lot of times some of these dealerships were having to eat, like in the early stages.
13: Right.
1: I remember talking to one local dealer that some of the price increases over a 3 to 6 month time period would be 15 to 20%, and then they'd have boats shipped to them. They have to pay for the boat, but they can't deliver it. Doesn't have lower units. So COVID was not some boom in the sense that tons of money was made in the boat business. Yes, it was a spurt. There was 2 years where it looked good, but we're back to normal now. Like we're back to like 2018. It's get in there, run your business extremely sharp, because there will be more consolidation. As you saw with the Marine Max selling out to Blackstone, I think you'll see more consolidation of smaller companies being bought up.
13: Yeah.
1: Just to sheer economies of scale, it's tougher to stay in business right now.
13: Yeah. And I sure don't like that. I just don't like that in the industry. I don't like how, you know, it's going to limit the amount of choices. It's going to limit the options. It's going to be a little bit more vanilla of a product, I would think. But yeah, and you know, and then in Tampa Bay, what are you seeing? I mean, you look at a lot of used boats being sold, new versus used.
1: I think used is where the strength is. So the boat business, as far as like where it cycles, when we have economic contractions, which we've obviously been in a contraction over the last couple of years coming off of the COVID wave, The used boat business does pretty well. So our business is getting better and better. The key is, just like with real estate, is you have to get a nice, properly priced boat that's in good shape. There's just no way to sell a 20 or 25 year old boat that's in disrepair.
13: Yeah.
1: You can't get it through survey. You can't get it. People are just so picky right now. I mean, I don't know if you're seeing on the real estate side, but man, the smallest things. I had two boat surveys last week, and neither of them should have fallen out, but you get the wrong surveyor, you get the wrong thing that happens that day, and it just totally kills the deal.
13: Yeah. Definitely more selective.
1: They're more selective, but the news is that definitely boat sales are strengthening. They're not dropping as quickly. So I think in 2025, there was about an 8 to 9% drop in the overall market. Right now, I think they're tracking about a 5 to 6% drop in total unit sales.
13: Yeah.
1: The bright spot is definitely the smaller boats. I mean, every small boat we list, I listed a Key West last week, a little bit overpriced at 55 grand. I had two offers within the first week. Three people came and saw it. One guy bought it. He's going to survey it next week.
13: Nice.
1: Survey is like kind of like with a home. You do a home inspection. They're going to go run the boat, check everything out, all the switches, the lights. I mean, everything just like a house. It should work. We're not trying to sell broken boats.
13: Exactly.
1: Yeah.
13: Yeah, no. And you got to make sure you do that when you're on the buy side. You know,
1: absolutely. Buy and sell. I want to make sure that the buyer, like I have some people come, well, I'm a mechanic, or I've been boating for 30 years. I'm like, are you borrowing money? Are you getting it financed? Are you insuring it? I said, a lot of these companies require some type of third-party inspection. And it's an extra cost. So you really do have to handle all that stuff. I try and be as transparent with what people are really going through, because my transaction is a little different than going to a dealership and buying a car. It's more like your transaction, where you've got a buy and a sell, you've got financing, you've got a potential payoff. You really want them to understand what the process looks like so they can just get through it nice and smooth.
13: Yeah, I can understand that from the the insured side. You want to make sure on the finance side, you know, hey, that's the collateral's clear. It's got a clean bill of health from a third party.
1: Yep.
13: Because when you have less, you know, in other words, if it's non-arms leak transaction, that's where you find your straw buyers. You find, you know, the fraud, those types of things. So I can see that definitely from a financing institution. How is the financing on some of these deals?
1: You know what? We saw a deal recently. I mean, just like with if you went to go get a CD at a bank, the more money you put with the bank, you know, the more you borrow, the little bit better rate you're going to get. I think you're going to find something in that high sixes to mid sevens for a high tier credit. 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It's 15 to 20 years would be your max. It has to be over 75 grand to get that 20 year stretch in the terms. But you got to be high tier. 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It's really more like a mortgage.
13: Yeah. We're talking with Shane Fonts here on the Consumer Quarterback Show, Tampa Yacht Sales Incorporated, TampaYachtSales.com.
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1: That's okay.
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1: 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My number is 727-647-5557. 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
13: 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Shane is our expert contributor for all things boating, yachting, buying a boat. You want to put a valuation on a boat. You want to sell a boat or a yacht. And yes. We've talked about some of your most expensive sales over the years.
1: The larger sales, you know, over $2, $3 million, it's just not the bread and butter. It's usually the $100,000 to $250,000. I mean, it's still an expensive boat, but that's where we do really well. And that's the majority of boaters. I mean, we love it when we have that handful of customers that are buying a $2, $3, $4, $5 million boat, but it's not every year.
13: Yeah, exactly. No, those are the ones that come around and you know, you hope you get it done. And
1: absolutely.
13: Last year, I ended up the last quarter with a couple big sales and, you know, it was nice. You know, those were nice, you know, commissions rolling in and that type of thing. But yeah, man, it's great. And you look at, you know, the economy. I think the economy's coming back. I think we're going to see Amendment 3 pass.
1: That'd be great.
13: You know, Amendment 3 is going to open up a lot of funds. And there's so many lies being peddled out there. You know, one of them is that, oh, it's going to reset your assessed value. No, it's not. Secondly, it's we're going to cut your police, your fire. No, they're not. They should be cutting the essentials first or non-essentials first, right? Like your DEI stuff.
1: Right.
13: But are you hearing that kind of from folks out there? People kind of misinformed or?
1: I think that there's definitely, I don't know if the polls are accurate, but it would make sense if we were able to, for primary residents, you could get a cut back, have less money going out. It'd be nothing but great for all of the homeowners in Florida. Make home ownership a little bit more affordable. I mean, obviously, interest rates are up a little bit. I really hope it passes. I think it'd be great.
13: Yeah, I think so. I think we're going to see it pass. I think it's gonna happen. A lot of the Facebook messages or whatever I've seen, a lot of yes. You know, me and my family, all four of us are voting yes.
1: Right.
13: The occasional no, and my you know, question or you know response back to the no's is, hey, why don't you voluntarily send your money in? Mm-hmm. You know, don't hurt all of us, but go ahead and voluntarily send your money in. And you know, you could even write on the check, hey, can you just use this for this or that? But if you look at it, it's 10%. The primary residence is only 10% of the actual budget.
1: Okay? Interesting.
13: That was the number. Only 10%. 70% is covered by commercial, industrial land, Airbnbs, vacation rentals. Mm-hmm. And by the way, there's some benefit there for those people, too, with the renters and the tenants. You know, sometimes they say, oh, well, I'm renting. I don't care about it. Well, first of all, your landlord's an owner, right?
1: Right.
13: And then secondly, you're going to have all these other property types. They are still going to be winning from this bill because what it's going to do, or a constitutional amendment rather, it's going to cap, it's going to reduce the cap. So the annual cap right now is 10%. Mm-hmm. It's going to reduce that to 5%.
1: That's okay. A little bit more reasonable.
13: So that's a big deal.
1: It is a big deal.
13: You know, and that's just one of the lies that they're peddling out there. You know, and it's funny because in Tampa, you had Mayor Jane Castor takes the stand. And instead of talking about finding, you know, where they can cut waste from the budget and things like that, she goes straight to, we may have to pass assessments to take care of our first responders. No, you don't, Jane. You can cut all the waste, fraud, and abuse that's in your budget. Tampa's budget went from $1 billion in 2019 to $1.8 billion in 2025. That's a 78% jump.
1: Wow.
13: Inflation was only 26%. And, you know, no matter how you feel about the Rays Stadium, I got a friend that's an owner of the Rays now. But no matter how you feel about the Rays Stadium, she found $80 million to help contribute to this Rays Stadium coming into town. So don't tell me you can't find money, you can't cut money. They don't want to because they don't want the gravy train to end, Shane.
1: Well, it's kind of like the old budgets. If you don't spend it, you lose it. Like, use it or lose it type thing.
13: I hear that story a lot.
1: Yeah.
13: I was talking to a fisherman buddy of mine. He took me out fishing a couple months ago. My little boy caught some red, some snook. I mean, it was a great little trip. And I was talking with him, Captain Jimmy. If anybody wants a good fishing trip out there, he does a good job. Jimmy Hartley. And he said, yeah, man, I'm on the boat sometimes. I hear these people that work for the government. They said their boss tells them, if you don't spend the money, you know, we're going to lose it. So spend that money. Yeah. I mean, what other business do they tell you that?
1: That's the unfortunate part is the bigger government gets, the bigger it gets. It doesn't ever get smaller, right?
13: That's right.
1: And that's what they've tried to do with DOGE. And, you know, I was watching the news the other day and they were talking about how all of the crime rates have come down. I guess, it was the comedian that was talking about it. You know, they were.
13: Oh, it's funny when you get a
1: comedian. They were roasting him about it because he was kind of defending Trump's, you know, record. But it's like, wow, you know, it'd be okay to have less crime, less deaths, less suicide, less drug related deaths. It's like, it's just funny how the orange man bad, like that just seems to be the mantra. It's like, let's just try and make it better for everybody. I mean, absolutely. That's really what politicians should be doing.
13: Yeah. Yeah, and that's what we've done. We cut a lot of fraud. I mean, you got prescription drug prices down. I mean, the thing is, if you're going to talk the negative side, at least make sure you share the positive side. And that's not being done. I mean, there's a steel mill being built, just got approval in Iowa, $15 billion steel mill, brand new, right? Wow. Hot off the press. I mean, that's going to create a lot of jobs. It's going to be 7.5 million tons on an annual basis in over 10 years. It's going to be a $95 billion economic boost by 2040.
1: That's amazing.
13: So, I mean, that's just one of the deals that you hear about. But then it'll take 2 or 3 years to get the jobs going.
1: Correct.
13: And it could be a different administration that's going to be saying, oh, look at all these jobs over here, right?
1: That's right. That's right.
13: So that's how it works.
1: Yeah. Yeah. Never get credit for it, but you get all the blame for it, right?
13: Yeah. Yeah. And you got, you know, just the a lot of the globalists, too. I mean, it's the entire world, you know, hates on America, hates on Israel and things like that.
1: Yep.
13: Let's go back to boats. So Shane Fonts, Tampa Yacht Sales Incorporated, right here locally, folks. If you're buying a boat, selling a boat, you want to get a valuation on a boat, that's a big part of it, Shane. How do you help people with the valuation?
1: Yeah, the valuation is pretty easy. We have a lot of software that we use to look at the actual transactions. There's not like a tax roll like you'd have with real estate, but we do have a sold boats data that we provide, plus all of the sales that we transact. And you really want to come up with a price that's correct. I think it's probably true with real estate.
13: Yep.
1: These small little price reductions saying, hey, I want to start higher to negotiate. It's honestly the wrong tactic. Like I tell people all the time, listen, if we list the boat at an aggressive price, you do not have to sell it less than ask.
13: Right.
1: There's no law that says you have to negotiate.
13: Exactly.
1: And if you price it correctly and it is nice and it is the right price, you'll get more activity. Activity breeds success.
13: That's
1: especially in sales, just like that little Key West that just sold. Had 3 hits, had 2 offers in the first week. One guy bought it.
13: Because you price it right.
1: Because you priced it correctly and it was nice. That's the key, though. It has to show correctly. The small things customers have to realize. We're not here to sell broken boats. Like, you can't just shuffle it off on us. Just like you don't say, hey, the roof needs repair. That's not a retail sale. That's a wholesale sale.
13: Exactly. You know? Yeah. If you can't finance it, you know, challenge it there, right? But to your point, you know, the National Association of Realtors does all these different studies on those types of things. And when it's priced right, it sells within the first 2 weeks, you know.
1: That's what
13: you want. And then the problem is the seller says, oh, I left money on the table, right? I could have sold it for more.
1: You can't win. I
13: sometimes.
1: You just have to continue to give them good advice.
13: That's right.
1: Because that's the deal. I mean, there's a certain amount of emotion when you're selling a home, selling a boat. our job as a professional is to stick in there with them, continue to show them the data.
13: Right.
1: Just recently did a price reduction on a boat that's clearly overpriced. It was when I listed it, and it's still overpriced, but hopefully we'll get there. I mean, he's either going to take it off the market or it's going to sell.
13: Yeah.
1: Those and it may not be the right time. Two reasons. Anything doesn't sell. It's not nice. It's not priced correctly. It's that simple.
13: Price and condition.
1: Yes, sir.
13: It's the same thing in real estate.
1: Yep.
13: Shane Fonts here on the Consumer Quarterback Show. I'm your host, Brandon Rimes. And you look at Tampa Bay. What a great place for boaters, by the way. Great place to live, work, and play. What are some of your favorite spots? What are you hearing out there from the fishermen, from the
1: families out there? Fishing's been good. The gag grouper, red grouper, I talked to some guys. They went out. Everything was pretty good. They've had, limited out on everything. Around here, Fort DeSoto, Egmont Key, Anna Maria Island, we have some of the best spoil islands all the way up to Ancloke Key, Honeymoon Island. There's so many great places to recreate, to just go

0: there for anybody, you know, that's thinking about, you know, that whole experience, wrapping it all into one. But you look at the lifestyle.
1: That's
0: know,
1: right.
0: It's the lifestyle, the memories with the kids. It's going out and, you know, going camping on the island, maybe some overnight. Some people take their Absolutely. Little tent out there. They'll go camping on some of those little islands, won't they?
1: They will indeed. There's a lot of little spoil islands, and I think some of the best memories, you get out there, you connect with nature, and you have a great time with your kid, get them off the iPad. That's a wonderful weekend.
0: That's right. Yeah, that's a big deal, getting them off the iPads and the technology.
1: That's it. Technology's yeah. It's a beautiful thing, but got to put it down sometimes.
0: That's right. Yeah, it's interesting to see how that's playing out. You got lawsuits going on with the technology and the kids and, you know, the cell phones. It's like, hey, what's the rule? What do you think that should be, you know, 13, 14, 15? I mean, when do you give them a phone? And is it a flip phone? Is the first phone a flip phone, right?
1: I think that the less screen time they have, I mean, there's studies that show that it totally drains them of that drive and ability to want to go out and play and just interact. It just sucks them in. I mean, I think we gave our kids screens too early, but they're 13 and 15 now. It is what it is.
0: And the peers, the problem is the peers get it. And then it's like, oh, well, Sally has one. What are you going
1: to
0: do?
1: What are you going to do? The age old battle, right?
0: Yeah.
1: Sound like our parents.
0: Right? I know, right? Well, how can people connect if they're thinking about buying a boat, selling a boat?
1: You know, a great place to start is definitely the website. We've got over, 6,000 boats there on the website with the MLS, 45 of our personal listings. It's TampaYachtSales.com. We get some great blog articles. If someone just has a boating question, needs a vendor, hey, I'm looking for storage, give me a call at 727-647-5557 or drop me a text. We'll jump in and help you and get you connected with the right people.
0: Repeat that number.
1: Yeah, 727-647-5557. And it's Shane.
0: Yes, that's awesome. Yep, Shane, Tampa Yacht Sales, Inc. And good stuff, man. Always good advice. And that's the thing, too. If you're in a deal with somebody else or something, hey, get second opinion. You know, that's what we always talk about. You know, whether it's your financial, your CPA, get a second opinion. Make sure you're checking things out. A lot of times we're finding money left on the table, you know, by just not understanding certain rules when it comes to CPA or taxes and things like that. So the same things happen in your industry as well as real estate.
1: Absolutely. Yeah. You know, you can't put the toothpaste back in the bottle. Once you've bought the boat, it's yours. So do the best you can to buy the right boat at the right price.
0: That's right. All right. Thanks for coming in. Hey, another great show. Thanks so much for tuning in. 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
6: With SRN News, I'm Bob Agnew in Washington. Iran's Islamic Revolutionary Guard Corps, the IRGC, is aligning itself with Democrats, calling on Americans to vote for the Democrat Party in November. A spokesman for the IRGC told the Associated Press Americans should also take to the streets to rally against the Trump administration and Republicans and denounce what they're calling warmongering policies. A fly-Dubai flight heading to Israel from Dubai was forced to make an emergency landing today after a bloody pilot fight in the cockpit, one attacking the other in an apparent terrorist attack. Fly Dubai is the low-cost sister carrier of Emirates Airlines. 174 passengers were on board, including 27 children at the time. The federal government must call AI superintelligence rather than artificial intelligence from now on after an executive order signed by President Trump. This is SRN News.
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4: Tonight will be mainly cloudy with a low of 73. Tomorrow, expect periods of clouds and sunshine with a chance of a thunderstorm in the afternoon. The high will reach 88. Tomorrow night, there is a possibility of a thunderstorm early in the evening. Otherwise, clouds will gradually break apart, leading to humid conditions with a low of 75. That's your AccuWeather forecast. I'm meteorologist Jason Caterina for AM 860, The Answer.
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5: On today's show, we have the very latest update on the hijacked passenger plane bound for Tel Aviv.
6: 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And now your host, Logan Sekulow.
5: That's right, it's Logan Sekulow here. Look, we're live. We are reporting on this as this happened. You may have woken up to this story. You may not have even seen it yet. I know some of you have not. Of course, I am talking about that flight that was attempted to be hijacked and what some are saying was going to be a 9/11 style attack. This was happening, a Fly Dubai flight from Dubai to Tel Aviv. Again, I got a lot of facts in front of me, so if you see me looking down, just because I want to make sure I'm getting them correctly to you. There's 174 passengers on board, about 166 were Israelis. It ended up being diverted and landed after what they're calling an altercation in the cockpit, which included one of the pilots attacking brutally, nearly killing, at this point, I believe in critical condition, the other pilot in an attempt to hijack, take over the plane, and what is being reported as potentially using that plane as a weapon. Again, sort of a 9/11 style attack on Israel. Thankfully, and again, we have to make sure that we are being as clear as we can. A lot of these things are just happening right now. But thankfully, thank God, these Israeli citizens on board, as well as others, were able to take control of the situation. Extra crew also heard the scuffle happening, were concerned, got in there, got the pilot who had been injured out of the cockpit, were able to then take control. This after, by the way, the flight dropped over 14,000 feet, somewhere between 14 and 17,000 feet in 30 seconds. And again, for context, this sort of flight, a normal descent would be take about 5 to 10 minutes to do that length of drop. So imagine that scenario. There happened to be two off-duty, deadheading, if you will, pilots on board who were able to take control, they've not been publicly named, and land the plane safely in Saudi Arabia, where, again, if you see some of the footage that is going to come out of this and some of the footage we will show, some of it's been blurred, some of it is pretty disturbing. There's a lot of blood. There's a lot of happened, whether it was from the attacker who attacked, again, that pilot, who both pilots, one pilot that was nearly killed, and the other pilot that was probably also nearly killed by the passengers who took back control of the flight. We had a lot of things I'm going to go over as it's still coming out right now. Again, they were headed to Tel Aviv, the major airport in Israel. And again, Israel, not very big. Tel Aviv is kind of the only real hub you fly in and out of, especially if you were going to somewhere like Dubai. And again, I think a lot of you may not understand the relationship with Dubai. You may hear that and think that that is, maybe you think it's an enemy of Israel. Maybe you think Saudi Arabia is an enemy of Israel. It's not really how it works there. Dubai and UAE and all of this is, specifically since the Abraham Accords, has been a very active tourist destination. You know, they have Hanukkah celebrations. They have all the holiday celebrations where Israelis go in a way like you would to Las Vegas as an American. It's not a very long flight. But thankfully, this Israeli-bound flight was able to be taken control of by the Israeli citizens. There was a lot that happened on board. We, again, will show that right now. Those passengers have now landed safely in Israel. There was, you know, they were concerned about getting on another flight, as you may assume. So there were some delays in that. But again, it's about 7 o'clock at night in Israel right now, in Jerusalem and Tel Aviv. So again, they're just now getting situated as they are being reunited, the families are actually seeing the footage live right now. Maybe we can pull some of that at some point if there's anything worth showing, because we will have some other clips and sound bites to show you, statements from Ambassador Huckabee and so much more. When we get back, we might as well talk to someone who knows a lot about this region more than anyone. It's the ACLJ, head of ACLJ Jerusalem, Jeff Balaban. Don't go anywhere. I do want to hear from you when you hear these kind of experiences that are happening on board. Sure, we can all breathe a sigh of relief that this was able to be taken care of, but we have to remember that these kind of threats, these kind of terrorist activities are happening. If you want to call in and comment on it, I ask you not to comment or about conspiracy theories or whatever you may have about this. I want to hear just your thoughts on it in general. Be kind to the phone screener. We'll get you on the air. That's at 1-800-684-3110. We do have an update also on that homeschooler who wanted to be a firefighter. We're going to get to that a little bit later in the show, so stay tuned for that. Some good news, but we're ACLJ teams. We're keep fighting.
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5: Welcome back to Seculo. Jeff Balaban is joining us from ACLJ Jerusalem. Of course, we are covering the news. It is the top story right now around the world, as it should be. And as of right now, the passengers are reuniting with their families at Ben Gurion Airport in Tel Aviv. Jeff, of course, we all, we woke up to this. I got up around 5 o'clock this morning. I opened my phone and I see this, thwarted. And they kept referring to it as a 9/11 style terrorist attack. And when you hear that initially, you're going to go, okay, we stopped something early on. But no, that was not the situation. This happened midair, where you had a pilot attack another pilot to allegedly, what we've been told right now, hijack this plane filled with Israelis on the way to Tel Aviv. And thankfully, the crew and a lot of the other passengers took things into their own hands, did not let this happen, and now have flown to safety. As we know, we've seen some of the images. We can show some of the images. Some of these are bloody, by the way. I'm just going to give you a fair warning for those who are watching right now. You can see there are videos and pictures that are way worse than this, where I've seen blood smattered all over this flight, because not only were they trying to help the pilot who had been stabbed and been attacked by the other pilot, they also, did what they needed to do to protect the flight against the pilot who was potentially hijacking this flight to do nefarious things. Of course, the press is being a little bit cautious in what they're calling this, but I think, Jeff, it is clearly, we know the trajectory of where this is going to go.
8: Right. The press, as usual, refraining from saying what's obvious for as long as they can refrain from saying what's obvious, but there are numerous reports that the co-pilot is Omani, and that he was yelling Allahu Akbar, which tends to tip the hand as to what the intentions are of this attack. The concerns were that not only could they have taken these citizens or these Israelis and other passengers on the plane hostage, they could have used it to do a 9/11 style attack by crashing the plane into some site in Israel. There are many things that could have happened that, thank God, were averted. And across Israel, from the upper echelons, politically and militarily, to the people in the street, the reaction is one of gratitude, the belief that this is a genuine miracle, and pride that the Israeli passengers really were able to overwhelm this, were able to breach the cockpit door and overwhelm the attacker. And thank God the flight was safe. I don't know if you saw images, but the rudder was broken. Even being able to land the flight was extraordinary. My understanding is there were also maybe some Russian and Ukrainian passengers who were helpful in terms of landing the flight. And so thank God this has a relatively happy ending. in terrible crisis averted, but it was obviously terrifying for the long minutes that the passengers had to endure this.
5: And it should be a wake-up call. Yeah, there were two pilots who happened to be on board. They said, like, deadheading. You're going to another, probably headed to Tel Aviv to be pilots for another flight. That happens all the time. So they happened to be on board, were able to fly this to safety. Like you said, it is a miracle, but it's a miracle that we also have to take with serious warning. When you see what's happening, this could have very easily gone the other way. Sure, we can all sigh a bit of relief and cheer on these passengers, as we should, being heroes in this situation. Absolutely. But it doesn't mean the threat isn't there. And even in situations where you think, well, I mean, it's hard to protect yourself from certain things. Like, hey, this wasn't someone overwhelming the pilot. This was the pilot, deciding that he was going to take things into his own hands and cause this kind of chaos. And again, thankfully, thank God, there were other people on board who were able to overwhelm him. But this could have very easily gone the other way. We would have had a very different attitude today.
8: Look, this problem, this is a very spectacular example of a problem that we see in America across the board also, where people with a particular ideology, I'm not saying all Muslims, I would never say that, but there's an Islamist violent jihadi ideology that is not unpopular, and they become doctors and nurses and threaten to use their position to kill people they disagree with or people they consider infidels. We have pilots, in other words, there's a genuine problem of a strain of Islamism that is a proximate threat to a lot of us. This is a particular spectacular example, but we at the ACLJ have dealt with this in terms of licensing, again, of medical professionals here in America who threaten to use their licenses to commit harm to patients who they disagree with.
5: Yeah, I mean, I thought this morning when we were discussing who would be on, obviously, who wanted you on, I have a lot of friends that are currently in Israel or just made themselves back, or they're in between travel dates. And because of the seriousness of this, I was like, no, I don't even know if I'm comfortable exposing that they're there, even though I don't know if they're talking about it, because it's just weird what enters your mind right now. But you had Prime Minister Netanyahu said, pilot tried to crash this plane. This is clearly was a terrorist activity. And then, of course, you have the American journalists who are, as you said, slow to report this. Fox has been fine. Fox has been very clear on it. But of course, you have the New York Times. I think we have some of their headlines that just say, the breaking news, a plane flying from Israel was diverted after an altercation between the pilot and co-pilot. It sounds like they were having, a marital argument. Yeah. And so we had to land the plane because, they couldn't decide on something, And then you had the BBC putting Israel-bound flight diverted after fight between pilots. Again, fight between pilots, sure. Did that happen? Of course it happened. They didn't put on there that they were brutally stabbed him and were essentially had done everything but killed him. And thankfully, as of right now, in critical condition, but hopefully will survive.
8: The media plays this role in trying to create a narrative, but I think most people see through it at this point.
5: Yeah, I think.
8: But
5: so.
8: Yeah, they're doing what they see as their job, which is spinning a narrative, and it's hopelessly not related to actual reality. And these things should matter to all of us, because anybody who gets on public transportation needs to worry about these things and think about it. And we'd like to know that our media is telling the truth. My favorite was the BBC actually repeatedly referring to Ben Gurion Airport, which is named for the first Prime Minister of Israel. They called it Ben Gvir Airport, which is a current Israeli politician who the left likes to demonize in every way possible and turn into a caricature of evil. And they called it Ben Gvir Airport. It was actually, you couldn't make that kind of garbage up.
5: No, I mean, one of our team members just sent me a text. He goes, it was a fiery but mostly peaceful hijacking is what was going on. I mean, that's true, because that's what we've seen the media play out here, is this narrative. Again, they can't say anything when it comes to Israel without giving some sort of at least caveat to it not being somehow terrorist related. And I know, I don't want to give any credence to it, but I know by the end of the day I'm sure it's happening already, where the media and where social media will be spinning this. But I think for this moment, we at least need to be, relieved. We need to be, thanking all these people who were involved, because all of the reports, everyone who was on board, a lot of them have made statements already saying, clearly this was an attempted terrorist attack. I don't care what the media is going to spin it and how they may say things, or maybe someone on your social media page. Those were the people that lived it and were in the air. They experienced it firsthand, this plane, like I say, nosediving 10,000 to 15,000 feet in a few seconds, and the chaos that was ensuing around them.
8: Yeah. Look, the Israelis are rightfully grateful to God and also proud that their citizens able to take control of the plane, especially because, you know, again, the same people we read about, you know, the incredible operation with the pagers or some incredible, you know, the Israel's ability to take over the airspace over Iran, et cetera, et cetera. This is a civilian army. It's an army, but it's drawn from its civilian because of its a national draft. And these are regular, everyday people conducting business or coming back from vacation, doing truly heroic things as if they're special forces. Because who knows? Maybe some of them were at some point special forces.
5: Very good chance. I mean, right now we are actually seeing live. Again, I wish I cut to. I can't cut to it. But live, the celebrations happening in Ben Gurion Airport right now as you have people arriving with balloons and Israeli flags. A hero's welcome for these passengers who are just making their way. I mean, what a day they have had. And I think this is a day we need to make sure we don't forget because it's a happy ending. And I think that's easy. Right. It's easy to move on very quickly. So, Jeff, I'll give you the last minute here just to wrap up. What do people need to take away from this? And, of course, that is part of the reason the ACLJ team is there as well, to make sure that these things don't get forgotten and that we elevate what needs to be elevated.
8: Look, everything changed after October 7th, a couple of years, you know, 2023, and we're now in the middle of the holiday of Tabernacles Sukkot, which culminates in the final day of Simchat Torah, rejoicing in the Torah, which was the day of the attack. And so it's very much on people's minds right now. Israel, with all of its power and strength, is still a very deeply traumatized country by that. To see this, thank God, as a miraculous, thank God, successful, happy ending, it's a moment of blessing and something we all need to appreciate.
5: Yeah, it feels like a modern story from a Jewish holiday, you know, where this happened. I mean, it really genuinely does. So in many ways, it feels very appropriate. Jeff, thanks for joining us. And again, I didn't even think about the fact we're only, what, a week away from the anniversary of October 7th. I mean, we're 3 years will be marked in 1 week. So, of course, that is on everyone's mind that's there. But Jeff, thank you so much for being a part and popping on today. I know it wasn't in the plans, but I always appreciate it. That being said, I know a lot of you who are watching right now, one, I'd love for you to call in with your thoughts on this at 1-800-684-3110. But you also know about that case, the homeschooler in Nebraska, wanted to be a firefighter, was told his high school diploma was not good enough. Well, we got an update. In the next segment, we're going to be joined by one of our ACLJ attorneys, Nathan from Washington, D.C., and we're going to really go into some details with him. You're going to see why it's important for us and why it hits, like I said, close to home for us in these situations. Because as a homeschooler, I know Will's a homeschooler or was a homeschooler. I got homeschooled children. This is something that's very important to all of us. We got an update. And then later on, we'll even have an update from that council meeting that happened last night. Some good news, which is exciting. However, it doesn't stop the work of the ACLJ because the kid's still in the kid. He's 22 years old, doesn't have a job. And we want to make sure the wrongs are all fixed for him and every homeschooler out there. We'll be right back with more on Seculo. Don't go anywhere. Phone lines are open for you at 1-800-684-3110.
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5: Welcome back to Seculo. We did want to give you an update. Will's joining us, and also ACLJ attorney Nathan Mulker is joining us right now from our studios in Washington, D.C. This is, again, the case to reset a little bit. We are talking about the homeschool graduate many years ago, a few years ago, graduates. All's good, becomes an EMT, is a volunteer firefighter, decides he would like to pursue a job as a career firefighter, applies for the job. Clearly, rookie of the year, someone who is very, very well qualified. Come to find out that according to some interpretation of the rules and regulations, that they don't believe his high school diploma, which of course he is a homeschooler, makes him qualified to be a firefighter, even though he has all of these other very specific qualifications met. Now, he was denied that job position. That is something that was thrown out. However, we decided we were going to jump in and help not only him, because he was discriminated, but also because it really needs to set a new precedent for homeschoolers in general. And I'm talking to, again, not only our audience, which is filled with homeschooler parents, homeschooler grandparents at this point, but look, I was a homeschooler. My kids are homeschoolers. Will was a homeschooler. And I believe the attorney joining us right now as well. Nathan, welcome.
12: Thank you so much for having me. I love all our cases, but this one is particularly special. In fact, I have to show I have a diploma, a high school diploma, very, very similar to the one our client has. So like many people here at the ACLJ, this case is very personal to me. And I'm, of course, thankful that the ACLJ decided that my high school diploma was sufficiently legitimate when it hired me. This case really goes to a really fundamental thing, which is, are homeschoolers going to be treated like second-class citizens just because they exercise their constitutional and parental rights? And that's so, so important.
13: Well, and Nathan, I think once again, the city may try to do things to make this go away. But at the same time, we sent this litigation hold letter to the city to basically put them on notice. They could be expecting litigation forthcoming about this very issue, because it isn't just righting a wrong generally on paper. But this one, there is a real wrong that has not been rectified against our client because of the discrimination against him. But also, as you bring up, that we believe in parental rights here. We believe in school choice here, and we fight for those things. But if all of a sudden cities can start to decide and pick and choose which diplomas are better than others, which count and which don't, then that starts to put in real bad precedent for a lot of people in a lot of places.
12: I think that's exactly right. This is a situation where we had to move quickly. In fact, our clients agreed for us to represent them, signed the retainer on Monday morning, and we had our letter sent by Monday afternoon, because it was so crucial that we get to the city's attention immediately that this family is represented by attorneys who are ready to fight for them and fight for them in federal court on behalf of their rights. As you say, Will, this is not just about just one issue or one decision. This is about really fundamental rights that parents have to educate children according to their religious faith. I think we're seeing today that right is often under assault. That's why the work of the ACLJ is so, so important in this case and many others, to stand up for parents who are seeking to educate their children according to their fundamental religious beliefs. Yeah, I mean, right is so fundamental.
5: We have never seen a more important time for alternative education options. And look, there are more options than there have ever been before. What you picture is homeschooling, probably what Nathan and I grew up in, a lot of us grew up in, Will grew up in. It's very different. With modern technology, all the things that can happen right now, all the different schools that offer and all the different online programs that offer different options for homeschoolers. So we want to make sure when we get in there, we're not only just going in to support our client, who again had his job denied. This is not a kid. This is a 22-year-old man who's been in Nebraska, volunteer firefighter, a licensed EMT. He's getting his associates in fire science right now. You could not talk about a more qualified candidate, won Rookie of the Year last year, but was denied simply because they did not consider what he had a sufficient enough high school degree, which is absurd, and it's something that has to be rectified. But not only does it have to be rectified for him, and he needs to be treated fairly in this, it is about setting things up for the future, as we probably are going to see a rise of more homeschoolers, religious or not, by the way, religious or not homeschoolers, that are going to be coming up specifically out of the era of remote learning and all of the things that have happened right now. We need to be able to represent these homeschoolers. And we've seen now, even since we did this, ever since we took this on just a couple days ago. And remember, I'm going to reiterate this 1,000 times because I just love this part of the story. The reason this got to us is because a supporter of the ACLJ saw the article on social media and tagged me and said, could you guys get involved? And I got the notification. I saw it and was able to get it to our legal team. That's how important the ACLJ supporters are in this. But also, we are building a whole new world in terms of what homeschoolers' rights need to be. And as Nathan, you said, it hits home particularly for you. It certainly does for me.
12: I think that's right. And I think one of the other things we're seeing, this kind of really blatant discrimination against someone because of their educational background, because their parents had the audacity to teach them according to their faith, it's pretty unique, right? Not a lot of governments are doing this kind of thing. And what that means is that this case does have the real potential to set a precedent for other cities and governments, not just in the state of Nebraska, but really across the country. School districts, governments have not tried to do this kind of thing before. And what we're intending to show them is they better not ever do it again, that the Constitution stands as a bulwark preventing them from engaging in this kind of blatant discrimination.
13: Well, and I think also what you brought up is saying, you know, you're a little tongue in cheek that you're thankful the ACLJ recognized your high school diploma, but that is the real ramifications elsewhere, because, I mean, this is a situation where he has licenses from the state to be an EMT. He has performed the duties of a volunteer firefighter in other departments. Who's to say that it's not nurses next or attorneys next?
5: You're licensed in the state of Virginia. Right. Who knows if Virginia decided to change this?
13: Right. But it's like, oh, you still got the license. We're not going to hire you. Why? Because of that high school diploma. Doesn't matter what else you've achieved. It's all about that discrimination. And that's one of the reasons I think it is so egregious and we cannot let it stand.
12: Exactly. Don't get me wrong. It would be bad enough to do this to an 18-year-old. Who just graduated a few weeks ago. But that's not what happened here. As you guys mentioned, he met every possible standard he could meet. He had all these credentials, and they still went after him. And that shows all the reasons they give for this, like they're concerned about safety, they're concerned about meeting standards. None of that actually holds up when you actually look at what they did. When you look at what they did, it's clear it's not actually about standards. It's about the fact that someone had the audacity to have a religious homeschooling education. That's what it's about. And that violates the Constitution. In our letter, we put the city on notice of that. We wrote a detailed 8-page letter laying out why their conduct violates the Constitution, especially the First Amendment, which requires the government to treat people, to treat religious beliefs neutrally and in conduct that's even-handed and generally applicable. What they did was the opposite of that. They targeted religious practice for disfavored treatment, and that is not consistent with what the Constitution demands.
5: Thank you, Nathan, for joining us again from Washington, D.C. We always appreciate hearing from our ACLJ attorneys, and none of this happens without you, everybody. 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
14: With SRN News, I'm Keith Peters in Washington. The co-pilot of a flight from Dubai to Israel is in custody after allegedly trying to stab the captain and crash the plane. Israeli Prime Minister Benjamin Netanyahu said a member of the plane's crew and a passenger were able to break into the cockpit as the plane began to dive. A standby crew on board then was able to safely make an emergency landing in Saudi Arabia. President Trump is confirming the last American forces are exiting Iraq. Speaking from the White House, Trump called Iraqi campaigns a quagmire for America and said there's been some very bad decision-making before he took office. On Wall Street, a mixed day as the Dow was down by 443 points. The NASDAQ rose 63. The S&P declined 19. More details at srnnews.com.
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4: Tonight, expect a chance of a thunderstorm in some areas early this evening. Otherwise, clouds will gradually break up with humidity lingering. The low will be 75. Tomorrow will bring continued humidity under a predominantly overcast sky. In the morning, anticipate a passing shower followed by a couple more showers and potentially a heavy thunderstorm in the afternoon. Be cautious of possible ponding on roadways. The high will reach 88. That's your AccuWeather forecast. I'm meteorologist Jason Caterina for AM 860, The Answer.
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5: Welcome back to Seculo. The second half hour begins, and I really want to hear from you right now. Phone lines, we got three open, 1-800-684-3110. Just me and you for the second half hour, so let's make it count. Again, 1-800-684-3110. We right now are covering the breaking news coming out of Israel. The passengers have safely landed. This, of course, is in reference to the flight that was attempted to be hijacked by the own pilot of the plane, headed for Tel Aviv, flying out of Dubai. This is where a pilot brutally attacked his co-pilot to take over the flight and allegedly right now planned terroristic activity, whether that was just to crash the plane or will likely to do what they've said, a quote-unquote 9/11 style attack. A lot of Israeli spokespeople have come in. They have made it very clear that this is terrorism. They believe it's all terrorist-related. As of right now, though, it was miraculous in the sense that the passengers, the majority of which were Israeli, were able to overtake the situation, get the wounded pilot out, and then take care of the other pilot who was trying to cause significant damage. Again, when you see some of the images, some we've shown, some are very bloody. Some we are not showing aggressively because there is a lot to take in. You can find all of it online, of course, and see passengers all giving their stories at this point. And it all points to a very similar story, which looks to be a attempted terrorist attack as the flight plummeted 14,000 to 17,000 feet in just under 30 seconds. And again, for context, 14,000 feet would typically take about 5 to 10 minutes. So imagine what it was like on board. Miraculously, two other pilots were deadheading, you know, taking a flight to then become pilots for another flight later on in the day, happened to be on board and were some of those that were able to take control of the flight, land it safely in Saudi Arabia, where authorities were able to do what they needed to do, work with the Israelis to make sure that was taken care of, and now safely return these passengers to Tel Aviv as they're arriving as we speak. They are arriving. We are seeing a hero's welcome for these passengers coming from Israel. Again, I think it's a powerful statement for the people of Israel, but it also, again, as Jeff Balaban, Racy LJ Jerusalem joined us earlier, we are in the middle of Jewish holidays right now. We are just a week away from the anniversary of the October 7th attack. We can all breathe a sigh of relief and celebrate this moment as a miracle from God that this did not end as tragically as it likely could have been, whether that was just the loss of life that could have been from that plane or what that plane could have done damage to. We know that firsthand as Americans who just went through the 25th anniversary of the September 11th attack. We know what that looks like and what that feels like. This is a very different emotion today. You know, there are balloons. There's, as I said, a hero's welcome happening right now for these Israeli citizens who who are arriving at home right now. But that does not stop the fact that this was a terrorist attack, specifically targeting the people of Israel and hundreds of innocent civilians. Now, you do have a army there, a military force, which is drafted. Everyone serves. So you have 150 people who probably know how to take care of some things. I don't know what that would look like in other countries, but I'm very thankful right now that it was Israeli citizens who were able to do this. And again, thankful for everyone on board who were able to take care of the situation. Right now, even the pilots both are alive. As we're reporting this, there have been no deaths involved in this, including the attackers. They were subdued in a very violent, extreme ways. And as of right now, the pilot who was initially attacked by the other pilot is what they've said most recently. It's been a little while since they reported. There have been some sort of critical condition, but I believe are pointing to survival. So again, Israeli spokespersons are saying, you know, there was wounded pilots. The flight was covered in blood. And thankfully, people were able to get into the cockpit and do what they need to do. I want to hear from you. Phone lines are open at 1-800-684-3110. Again, just me and you for this half hour. Let's make it count. 1-800-684-3110. You know ACLJ has always been on the front lines in Israel, supporting what we need to support. We're going to talk about that. We're also going to give you an update from the city council meeting last night about that homeschool grad who was told, I don't care if you're rookie of the year firefighter, that disqualifies you being a homeschooler from getting paid. We'll be right back.
19: Foundations of Freedom, a look at America's founding principles and the leaders who shaped our nation.
20: Ronald Reagan understood that freedom sometimes requires more than quiet diplomacy. It requires moral clarity. On June 12, 1987, standing before the Brandenburg Gate in a divided Berlin, Reagan issued a direct challenge to Soviet leader Mikhail Gorbachev. Mr. Gorbachev, tear down this wall. The Berlin Wall was more than concrete and barbed wire. It represented a system that restricted movement, divided families, and denied millions the freedoms Americans often take for granted. Reagan refused to treat that division as permanent. He understood that free nations must be willing to identify the difference between liberty and oppression, and have the courage to say so. 2 years later, the Berlin Wall fell. Freedom survives when people refuse to accept tyranny as inevitable. So when freedom is challenged today, will we have the courage to defend it with the same clarity?
21: The following program was pre-recorded for broadcast at this time.
5: Welcome back to Seculo. There's a lot still breaking out of that story out of Israel. We're going to be covering that over the next few segments. We're also going to bounce and tell you a little bit about that story of that homeschool firefighter who just wanted to have a full career as a firefighter after being a certified EMT, working on an associate's degree in fire science, made all of the qualifications, won Rookie of the Year as a volunteer firefighter, said, you know what, I'd like to apply for this paid position. And they said, not so fast. You're a homeschooler. That means you don't have a real high school diploma. You've been disqualified. Of course, the ACLJ jumped into action only after, by the way, someone tagged me on social media and said, Logan, we need to get involved in this. We caused an uproar of the century over the last 24 hours, made it a national news story. And last night at a city council meeting, they had some reckoning to deal with, as even the citizens not so happy that they were drug into a national news story. And there is some confusion in the chat, because people said, well, of course, it's in California. This is not Fremont, California. This is in Nebraska. This is happening everywhere throughout the country. I want you to hear from some of the citizens. Now, again, if you're listening for the hijacked plane situation, I got calls on that. I'm going to be talking about that a lot, too. But this is the work of the ACLJ that we're doing domestically. Let's talk a little bit about that, and then we will go back and get you. We actually have some new video and new footage for you to see from that attempted terrorist attack that happened in the skies over Tel Aviv. But let's go to, again, this is from a Fremont citizen. I think it's important to see some of the chaos that was unfolding last night as they had to answer. And they had to answer for this. This is from one of the local citizens, again, making a statement. Let's do Bite 10.
22: Just to get it out of the way, you should vote yes on this resolution. There's no clear, compelling reason to treat Rule 13 and 14 graduates differently from Rule 10 graduates. This is an easy yes. But it's a shame it took this long to get here. This is the fourth time since April that I've sat in this chair and talked about this specific issue. I did my best to use reason and logic to show why the hiring policy we were using was not in the best interest of the city. Unfortunately, it seems to have taken national attention to bring this issue to the forefront. And to be clear, we didn't ask for this national attention. The background and story here is so outrageous that after Mike McKnight reported on it locally, news aggregators with large online followings picked up on it and spread it to a national audience. Yes, we made sure that local and state entities that would be interested knew what was going on, but we did not try to spread this nationally. It was totally organic. I know that this situation has generated a lot of emails and calls, and I know that some of what has been said has been downright vile. I completely disavow people who would name call or make threats in the name of this issue. But forgive me if I'm not very sympathetic about the volume of calls and emails. That's the price of 5 months of inaction, and I would guess is a much smaller price than the Coates family has paid in this process.
5: Again, this is just a local citizen, and I just sort of the setup of what's going to come next, which again, who brought this to our attention? Because he said, you know, national news started covering it, or local news started covering it. Local news spread it to social media influencers. And one of those, by the way, brought it to me. Not even social media influencer, just one of you that saw this story and said, Logan, you should do this. So the ACLJ jumped into action. Again, on this resolution that would make it to where being homeschooled did not disqualify you from having one of these positions. You know, there are plenty of homeschoolers. They said it many times. Even some of the people that were there in the like, look, my family are all homeschooled. They're sympathetic now to this, but only after our team made a stink about it, as they should have. And then what was following, of course, you're going to like this one because I like it. I think it's a soundbite we're going to be able to use for the rest of our careers here. Let's hear the rest of what Mr. Preston, a Fremont citizen, had to say.
22: Also, the staff report that was in the agenda packet confirmed what I already suspected. The reason the city didn't want to hire non-accredited graduates was because of implied legal liability. If it was Adams and Sullivan that told you that, did any of you ask for, or did they provide any case law to substantiate the existence of that liability? I suspect not. Liability lawsuits come from hiring people with DUIs to drive for you, or hiring people with violent pasts to work with the elderly. They don't come from hiring graduates from non-accredited high schools. I would challenge Adams and Sullivan to find even a single case where that caused a negligent hiring lawsuit. But based on the letter I read from the ACLJ today, they're going to be a bit too busy to look into that.
5: Boom, mic drop there from Mr. Preston saying, you know what? From the letter I read from the ACLJ today, they're going to be a bit too busy to look into it. And he is absolutely right, as we are not taking this lightly. Now, look, they unanimously passed a new resolution that said, guess what? Homeschoolers are fine. We're allowed to hire homeschoolers now. But guess who that doesn't help? Mr. Coates, our client, 22-year-old rookie of the year firefighter, EMT, who applied for a job. That job position has been filled. No one so far has been offering him a paid position here. He's been a volunteer for multiple years, wants to keep serving his community, but of course would love to be a career firefighter. Instead, they disqualified him being homeschooled. And we're going to find out, as we know, the reasons behind this. And of course, it has to do with their faith-based. It has to do with the people who are trying to, you know, bully people in these city council meetings or in the school board. They hate homeschoolers. They don't like when parents decide that they know what's better for their own children. And again, I'm talking from experience as not only a homeschool graduate, but as a homeschool parent, to say, I want my kids to have as much, if not more so, because they were able to, I don't know, experience a lot more of the world, were able to learn it, what they need to learn to be successful in their own lives. There is alternative education right now is growing rapidly for many different reasons, largely because I think after COVID, we all kind of learned what a lot of our kids were going through in school. And look, my kids went to, at that point, a great school, nothing against them. But I think a lot of people learned that it was a lot different than they suspected was happening behind those school doors, and safety, security issues, all the things that are coming out of schools right now. Alternative schooling is at a peak and it will continue to rise. And we need to make sure we protect homeschoolers and homeschoolers' rights, as we have done here at the ACLJ for over 40 years at this point. But now it's even more prevalent, as there are people who maybe weren't, you know, made to be educators. I put myself in that. I was a professor in college. I taught in film school. I will say, I'm very happy that the way technology has improved to where there are online programs. There's so many good ones, whether it's Christian-based ones like Liberty. There's so many that are offering region, all the colleges that are offering online schooling from elementary school up to provide all different kinds of options for different kind of learners. I was one of those different kinds of learners, and I am very appreciative of the opportunities being homeschooled allowed me to succeed in. That being said, we have to stand up for our client here. We got to continue on because, again, his injustice has not been fixed. And even when it is, we're going to take this so much further. We got to protect the rights of homeschoolers here. Because if it's happening in little town Nebraska, you know it's happening in much more progressive areas. You know it's happening in areas, big cities, that are not thinking this way, that don't have the pushback. That, by the way, I would not have known again that this story happened if it wasn't for you. The ACLJ team wouldn't have had attorneys on board. We wouldn't have had that client on yesterday. Maybe they wouldn't have passed that resolution because we didn't make a big, huge stink about it to where that one citizen just said, you know, I think they're going to be a little busy with the ACLJ after I read that letter. If one of you didn't step up and say, I need to bring this to the attention to the Seculos and to Logan, I'm going to tag him. I'm going to figure out a way to reach out. Always do that. Call in. Let us know if you see specifically, if it's in your local community as well. You know, we don't have the ability to monitor local news 24 hours a day. So if you see some sort of story that you think the ACLJ should get involved in, don't ever be afraid to let us know. Because it can turn into not just something that is going to help out our client. Again, Rookie of the Year firefighter. We just wanted a service community. But it's also going to protect those of deeply held religious beliefs. Those that just want different educational options. Don't even have to be a religious option. Just homeschoolers in general. That's the ACLJ team jumping into action and having the ability to do that only because you support. Because you support whether by doing that, by letting me know, or for those of you that give as ACLJ supporters and champions. I'm going to ask you today, when you hear about what's going on in Israel, when you hear what's going on with homeschoolers here, there's very few organizations that actually step up and do the work, that actually have the offices there, that actually are able to get things done. There's a lot of talk, a lot of bloviating happening. A lot of outrage without any solutions. But that is what makes this organization and this show different, and it's what's made it different our entire existence, which is we have an incredible media team and we have an incredible legal team, and they're all ready to jump at a moment's notice. Whether we're sending a camera crew around the world or whether we're sending a lawyer to Fremont, Nebraska, the ACLJ team is ready, flights can be booked, and we'll be on the way. Whether we need to go and represent your interests, American interests, at the UN, whether you need to have that, again, in Israel. As we know, there has been such a rise in anti-Israel and anti-Semitic language and violence. You even had the mayor of New York City announcing his anti-Semitic, pro-Jewish supporters, you know, his whole panel. We'll talk about that another day, I'm sure. As he said, man, anti-Semitism is at an all-time high here in New York City. Well, I wonder why. Phone lines are open for you at 1-800-684-3110. I do have a few lines still open, and the next segment, I'm going to take as many calls as I possibly can. If you've ever thought about, hey, how do I do Logan a favor? Good time to call in. And I got four lines open, and I got about 10 more minutes of broadcasting. So be a part of the show today. Give me a call, 1-800-684-3110. We'll hit any of those topics you want, and we'll be right back with more on Seculo.
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5: All right, we made it. Last segment of the day. Of course, we are talking about a few different topics. The two main ones, this flight out of or headed towards Israel that was attempted to be overtaken and hijacked by one of its own pilots to become a weapon and to kill hundreds at a minimum on its way to Tel Aviv. Thankfully, heroes on board. But I want you to see a little bit of this. I want you to see some of the chaos that happened. People request questions about the cockpit, how the cockpit door got open. Reports are right now that during the scuffle, the other pilot was able to knock the door open, which then showed, or one of the pilots, even just in accident, was able to knock the cockpit door open, exposing the chaos that happened, which had people jump into action. Let's see some of the footage. You'll hear some of this. Again, it doesn't look as chaotic as it probably was when you see it, but there is some of this happening in real time, as you can see. Let's see. Yeah. As the citizens, look, definitely not military here, people in normal clothes jumping up to take care of things. You can hear the chaos, the children crying. I mean, honestly, it's not that much of a different sound than what you may hear on a normal air flight, but they took over, jumped into action, and you hear parents trying to calm down their children, tell them it's okay. As we know, I mean, some of the reports are spinning out of control, that the flight was spinning out of control, dropped 14,000 feet. And then, of course, now we're able to jump forward just a few hours later, and all of them have returned safely. The Israeli defense minister has called it an attempted jihadist terrorist attack. And you see the pictures right now, the video coming in. This is just moments ago at Ben Gurion Airport, of course, in Tel Aviv. As you see, people being reunited with their families, a big sigh of relief, balloons, Israeli flags are waved, people praising God for this moment. Again, we need to both focus on the two things that can be true at the same time. One, it is an absolute miracle, and we need to be praising the heroic actions of this. But we also need to not forget that this is an attempted terrorist attack, jihadist terrorist attack, a week before the October 7th anniversary, in the middle of a Jewish holiday. It's a point where we just got off of the 25th anniversary of September 11th. Possibly this could have been one of the biggest airline-related attacks since the September 11th attack. So again, when there's moments you feel like the guard needs to come down, clearly it doesn't, specifically when you're flying in these countries. I have a lot of friends in Israel. I have a lot of friends traveling there right now. All of us are anxious also to get back. And these kind of things will, of course, cause you pause. But let's not forget and not support our friends that are doing this. But let's also celebrate. Even if it was an attempted attack, you had a group of people willing to be heroes, step up in a moment of terror, in a moment of chaos, and do what needed to be done. So thank you for those people who did this, to where we would have a very different tone and a very different facial expression if we were dealing with today a September 11th style terrorist attack in Israel. Imagine how different this show would have been. But I'm very thankful that that is not the case. I do want to take some phone calls about this and some other topics as well. Let's go first to Eric in Pennsylvania, who's been on hold for a very long time. Eric, I appreciate it.
2: Thank you. I want to thank you guys. So you've done an excellent job at exposing this. I heard about this early in the morning today.
5: Yep.
2: On YouTube Premium, and basically it was depicted as a fight among two pilots. They did mention the quick descent of the plane, but there was no hint at all of any terrorism. So then I checked my email, and just the news reported it at 12:05 p.m. Western Journal reported it at 10:24 p.m., and of course, our friends at MS Now said it was the flight was diverted to Dubai. We know what New York Times was going to say.
5: Yeah.
2: It seems like this may slip under the radar, and that the story that was just a fist fight over something not involved with terrorism is going to take over, because there's a lot of stuff going on today, and I bet the lamestream media doesn't even cover this at all. Thank you guys for doing a good job.
5: Eric,
2: I appreciate it.
5: You're 100% right. I think if you had gotten a different version of this news story, And again, we live in silos, unfortunately, to where that can happen. I was sending it to many friends who were just like, oh yeah, I didn't even realize it was supposed to be terrorism. That is why you have the Israeli defense minister right now saying it was an attempted jihadist terrorist attack. It's why you have Benjamin Netanyahu coming out and being very clearly upfront. Hey guys, this it was an attempted terrorist attack. Because you're right, the news will move on very quickly. Because it was thwarted. And you may hear a thwarted attack and go, oh, that meant, you know, on the ground, they were able to stop it, much like the one in the UK where there was intelligence, plus you had a local citizen who called in a report of a truck, a thwarted attack or something that may have happened. But no, this was mid-attack, mid-flight. These people stuck up or stood up and got it done. And we have to give them all the props. We also can't forget that this really did happen. And as you said, the headlines will be misleading until they are completely unable to avoid the truth.

0: occupied state because they actually hired a Muslim pilot, right? But now I wonder, really quickly, if the woke right is going to spin this to say, just like they did after October 7th, 3 years ago, when they said that when they blamed Netanyahu for lack of security, okay, are they going to say, blame Netanyahu again for lack of security? Yeah. I am so sick of it. And you know what? What it comes down to, this is a spiritual element here. It's a spiritual component. People better watch out. And Romans, do not curse the Israelis because you will be cursed.
1: Yeah.
0: And here's the thing. Jewish people are sick and tired of being always being blamed for Israel this, Israel that. You know, they're blamed for everything, yet they're the chosen people. And I'm a Christian. I'm a Christian, guys. Hey, and I love you guys. Thank you for all you do.
2: I always appreciate your support, and thank you. Look, I think to clear up a couple things in that, and this shows your relationship, actually. Again, you say the apartheid state, all those different things. This was coming out of Dubai. This flight was coming out of Dubai, Air Dubai, or Fly Dubai. This was not an Israeli flight that was happening here, but they were on the way to Israel. Why? Because it's one of the top tourist destinations for Israelis, and vice versa. Because, again, if you've never experienced it, you don't understand the visuals there. You understand that people travel to these other places, that they travel to Israel for vacation, and vice versa. The Israelis go to Dubai for vacation. They'll go celebrate Jewish holidays in those areas. You have no idea what you're talking about. I do think we are probably running too close on time because both of these were really had to do with the homeschool situation. I want to take those tomorrow. So please, you only hold for about 10 minutes, so I appreciate it. Elaine and Tim, we will get to you. Call me back tomorrow. We'll do my best to get you guys on the air earlier, as we know that that is a top topic right now. And either one of these, if you want to support the work, I'm going to encourage you right now. This is the most important time, really, as we start heading into the end of the year. Can you believe it? Someone just put, hey, 11 Saturdays until Christmas. Deal with that, folks. All right? That means the end of the year is coming quick, and with that, I need your help. I need your support right now. During some of these months, I don't usually ask big asks for donations, but you know what? When you see what's going on around the world, this is it. We are living in very, very strange times. And I am so thrilled that the ACLJ team is here, whether it's for a homeschooler in Nebraska or whether it's having ACLJ Jerusalem when moments like this occur. Or when the UN General Assembly is here, the ACLJ's got a seat at the table. 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
5: With SRN News, I'm Keith Peters in Washington. The co-pilot of a flight from Dubai to Israel is under arrest after allegedly trying to stab the captain and crash the plane. Adam Polo, a passenger on the flight, shared his account of the incident.
6: And suddenly there was a big drop. In the first couple of seconds, or the first second, it felt like a normal air pocket that you sometimes have in flights. But then it became drastic.
5: Israeli Prime Minister Benjamin Netanyahu said a member of the plane's crew and a passenger were able to break into the cockpit as the plane began to dive. A standby crew on board then was able to safely make an emergency landing in Saudi Arabia before continuing on to Tel Aviv. None of the passengers were injured in the incident and have reunited with their families. Texas Attorney General Ken Paxton says the Republican midterm convention in Dallas hurt him politically in his race for Senate. Chris Caraggio explains.
7: He said everybody's numbers dropped in an audio clip shared by the New York Times, but a senior advisor for Paxton told The Hill that the clip was shared out of context and instead pointed to polling that shows Paxton ahead of his opponent, Democrat James Tallarico. Decision Desk HQ's latest polling averages shows Paxton behind Tallarico by 2 percentage points. I'm Chris Caraggio.
5: The Federal Reserve's independent watchdog says its review found no apparent violation of federal law involving the Fed's multi-billion-dollar renovation project. The project group criticism from President Trump and short-lived scrutiny from federal prosecutors, but a report says the central bank's board had not effectively executed a contract and its cost management program.

0: everyone. It's Congresswoman Luz Rivas. I'm here at a gas station on Oxnard in Valley Village, where the price per gallon is $6.54, and that's because of Trump's war of choice in Iran. If we ended this war today, gas prices would be lower. People are paying more for groceries, for rent, for health care, and now more for gas.
1: Okay.
0: This $6.54
1: right.
0: A gallon.
1: I've got a headache. It's Trump's fault that Californians are paying the highest gas prices in the nation. And if we ended the war today, gas prices would go down. Yeah. And Iran would still have a nuke. We'll still be getting close to getting a nuke. That's a bit of a trade-off. Can you really, with a straight face, blame California's gas prices on Trump? We have a governor that considers climate change to be an existential threat. Shut down refineries. Shut down nuclear power plants. I'm Larry Elder.
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5: With SRN News, I'm Keith Peters in Washington. Fly Dubai passengers on a flight between Dubai and Tel Aviv were reunited with their families after a terrorist plot to take down the plane they were on was foiled. Correspondent Laura Winters reports.
6: The Israeli defense minister says this was an attempted jihadist terrorist attack and that the co-pilot of the plane stabbed the pilot in an attempt to crash it minutes before it was to land in Tel Aviv. The wounded pilot, who was covered in blood, was able to open the cockpit door and send a signal to the tower that there was trouble on board. At least one passenger intervened to subdue the co-pilot, who had a pocket knife, and two pilots who just happened to be on board in regular clothing, able to land the plane safely in Saudi Arabia. Laura Winters reporting.
5: A federal judge in California has cleared the way for Paramount Skydance to acquire Warner Brothers Discovery.
7: The judge approved the settlement, resolving an antitrust lawsuit brought by 12 state attorneys general who had opposed the $110 billion merger. Under the deal, Paramount will spend at least an additional $1.5 billion on U.S. film production over the next 5 years and establish monitoring of editorial independence at its news operations. Paramount has set October 6th as the closing date for the merger. The deal would combine two major Hollywood studios along with Paramount Plus and HBO Max and television networks, including CBS, CNN, Comedy Central, and Food Network. I'm Sharon Reardon.
5: After a brief slowdown, the latest private jobs creation report from payroll processor ADP shows an increase this month. In their latest survey out today, the company says employment rose by 90,000 for the month. On Wall Street, the Dow down by 443 points, the NASDAQ rose 63. This is SRN News. A new look at which Americans are going to church, correspondent Michael Harrington reports.
8: The study from the Pew Research Center looks at attendance through the filter of where people live. And what it finds is that folks from rural America are the most likely to be in the pews on Sunday morning, 42% compared to 37% of suburbanites and 33% of those who live in cities. When it comes to volunteering at the church, soup kitchen, or other charity, people in the suburbs are number one at 31%. Michael Harrington reporting.
5: The U.S. Commission on International Religious Freedom is urging the Trump administration to apply targeted sanctions to India's

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1: There's no doubt that we're going to see Gavin Newsom trying to run for president in 2028. This guy's a chameleon. He's happy to kind of change who he is for the moment. Doesn't matter what he said in the past. He'll go 180 degrees the other direction.
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2: America to me means my father was right. Hard work wins. You get out of life what you put into it. Before you moan or groan about what someone did or said to you, go to the nearest mirror, look at it, and say, what could I have done to change the outcome? Finally, no matter how hard you work, how good you are, sooner or later, bad things are going to happen. How you deal with those bad things will tell your mother and me if we raised a man. That's America.
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3: With SRN News, I'm Keith Peters in Washington. Quick thinking by passengers and crew members may have saved the lives of all on board a Fly Dubai flight from Dubai to Tel Aviv today.
4: The Israeli defense minister calling this an attempted terrorist attack. The pilot, who was stabbed by the co-pilot, was severely injured and bleeding, but able to do two things. He was able to click open the cockpit door, and he was able to send two signals in code to the tower, alerting that there was trouble on board this flight.
3: Correspondent Laura Winters reporting the co-pilot was arrested upon landing in Saudi Arabia. The Supreme Court will begin its new term on Monday as confidence in the court slides.
5: Views of the courts are the lowest they've been since Gallup started polling on the institution in 1972. 46% of Americans say they have a great deal or a fair amount of trust in the judicial branch of the federal government. 34% of U.S. adults approve of the job the court is doing. But 43% describe the Supreme Court as being too conservative. That ties the high measured last year. 35%, a new low, say it's about right ideologically. I'm Rory O'Neill.
3: President Trump announced some major energy investments today. Trump said South Korea is committing over $50 billion toward a natural gas pipeline from Alaska's North Slope to the southern part of the state for export to Asian markets.
6: And by building the Alaska LNG pipeline, we will deliver nearly 4 billion cubic feet of liquefied natural gas per day. And that makes us, puts us at a level that's not comparable with anyone else.
3: On Wall Street, a mixed day as the Dow was down by 443 points, the Nasdaq rose 63, the S&P declined 19. This is SRN News. Christians are under siege in Sudan.
7: The Muslim government is fighting Muslim rebels in the African country, and both sides are killing and abusing Christians along the way. The fighting has now come to the Nuba Mountains, long a refuge for Sudan's small Christian minority. War and Islamic terrorism are wreaking havoc amongst Christian communities all across sub-Saharan Africa, with crises developing in Nigeria, Somalia, Eritrea, Burkina Faso, and Mali. Michael Harrington reporting.
3: The Pope's recent visit to France has put a spotlight on how the country's processing hundreds of thousands of priest abuse cases. The Independent National Authority of Recognition and Reparation announced this month that so far, only about 2,000 people who reported being sexually abused by priests have sought reparations. Survivors who went through the process were awarded an average of roughly $41,000 each. This is SRN News. Wall Street is closing with stocks mixed to end the month.
8: This comes following the latest U.S. economic data, which showed inflation slowed down last month. The personal consumption expenditures price index for August increased at 3.4% annual rate. Elsewhere, the market is set to turn its eyes to the jobs report due to come out Friday. At the closing bell, the Dow Jones Industrial Average plunged 443 points to 50,000.